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2: Ukraine and 9 other countries have announced they are forming a coalition to protect Europe from ballistic missiles. President Volodymyr Zelensky says our goal is to build a shared ballistic missile defense capability for Europe. The statement gave no time frame for setting up the defense system, and it said the plan remained open to other countries. This comes after President Trump said last week Ukraine can produce its own Patriot air defense systems. 2 Iranian groups and another backed by Russia are being banned in the United Kingdom as threats to national security.
3: The ban's expected to be approved by British Parliament this week, apply to the GRU Volunteer Corps, controlled by Russian intelligence, Iran's Paramilitary Revolutionary Guard, and the IMCR, Islamic Movement of the Companions of the Right. It's claimed responsibility for 7 attacks in the UK and others in Belgium and the Netherlands, including fires at synagogues, Jewish charity ambulances, and a Persian language media organization critical of Iran's government. No one's reported hurt in any of those fires. The bans make it easier to prosecute, with a potential life sentence for anyone committing violence on their behalf. Chris Foster, Fox News.
2: The operator of the Keystone Pipeline has agreed to pay a nearly $27 million penalty over a 2022 oil spill in Kansas. Canada-based South Bow would also spend about $40 million to prevent future accidents. The leak dumped nearly 13,000 barrels of heavy crude oil into a creek in Washington County, about 150 miles northwest of Kansas City. Sam Neill has died.
4: Neill brought the character Dr. Alan Grant to life in the Jurassic Park franchise and also starred in the series Peaky Blinders, The Portable Door, The Piano, and The Hunt for Red October. His family says in a statement, "The loss was sudden and unexpected, but blessed by the fact that Sam remained cancer-free." The New Zealand actor announced in April he beat cancer after undergoing treatment for stage 3 lymphoma.
2: Fox's Monica DeLuca. I'm Lisa Lucera. This is Fox News.
5: Military Matters.
6: At Operation Hood Strike, 43rd Multirole Bridge Company Commander Captain Bruce Bergener says troops have one mission, to cross the water and close in on the enemy. The company builds a 7-float raft with 5 bays and 2 ramps, the typical configuration to transport M1 Abrams tanks across the water. As troops begin their assault over the water, 961st Engineer Battalion Commander Lieutenant Colonel Travis Shahan shows how Chinook helicopters swoop in to provide recon and drop sections of a bridge into the water.
7: Sometimes when you go to bridge, there's a little bit of difficulty getting all the equipment you need to the water.
6: Those crossing the bridge already know what the enemy territory looks like. 420th Engineer Brigade Commander Colonel Adam Rasmussen says it's mapped out at the Tactical Command Center.
8: Every hour these soldiers are on the battlefield, they become more lethal.
6: Rasmussen says the Army is working on technology to keep humans out of the breach and stay one step ahead of the enemy. With Military Matters, Asher Red, Fox News.

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1: Rated and an appropriate punishment for crime operates as a good term. There's no question about it. But we gave them serious sentences. We have to appreciate the Trump administration and the changes they've made, positive changes they've made when it comes to having teeth for communists. Trump 1.0 didn't have any of this stuff. Trump 1.0 had a bunch of bumbling idiots in the White House. Trump 2.0, a lot of these people are doing great things, and they're switched on, and they're trying to throw vile street communists in cages for 50 to 100 years, and I'm with them on that. We got ICE agents out there taking no prisoners. In fact, did you see what Pete Hegseth announced? It's pretty freaking cool. Hang on, I'll play it for you.
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3: News. I'm John Saucier. The United States launching a fresh wave of military strikes against Iranian targets, escalating a conflict that again has closed off some key maritime corridors. President Trump declaring the United States will now act as the guardian of the Hormuz Strait, effectively ending immediate hopes for a peaceful resolution.
4: And then they broke up that deal immediately because they found out there was something in the deal they didn't like. And they're wired differently, and we're not going to put up with it. We are just going forward. We're attacking them tonight.
3: Global oil prices surging more than 9%. Today's markets reacted to renewed hostilities. After the sudden passing of 71-year-old South Carolina Senator Lindsey Graham, his colleague Senator Tommy Tuberville appeared on Fox Business to reflect on the late senator's legacy.
5: It's a sad day here in the Senate. It's been a sad day the last 2 days. You never know what's going to happen. Life is short.
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9: Sonny Hostin on The View, talking about Graham Plattner facing the rape accusations. Say it may be credible and corroborated, but she's disagreeing with an awful lot of people saying he should leave the

0: race, and she says, take a cue from Republicans who they know the bar is so very low. Here's Sonny Hostin describing why she would still vote for Plattner if she lived where he did.
1: It is a disgusting time in politics where we decide what we're willing to morally accept based on the jersey you're wearing. And if you are one of those people that was willing to plug your nose, you're the problem.
2: Well, then I'm the problem because I was one of those people. And I said it. If I lived in Maine, I would have, you know, plugged my nose and I would have voted for him anyway. I think that we are in a time of existential crisis in this country. I think Republicans fall in line. They don't fall in love. Democrats want to fall in love and not fall in line.
3: Oh, my God.
2: You know, the Republican Party, the bar is so very low. I can't believe, I cannot believe that they want to try to assume the moral high ground on the Republican Party.
0: She said, you can miss me with all of that, especially when you have Pete Hegseth, confirmed by the Senate as a cabinet member, had one drinking allegation. Two, he had a tattoo controversy about a
3: Nazi tattoo.
0: Yeah, yeah, about a Jerusalem cross. I mean, this is unbelievable.
4: He's got the more high ground because he's not a Nazi. He's not a rapey, Jew-hating Nazi. We all have the high ground on this guy. I mean, seriously. She's and Republicans fall in line. The Republicans fight amongst each other all the time. That's why they never get anything passed.
0: Yeah.
4: It's the Democrats that take their marching orders like good little Marxists.
0: Yeah, that's right.
4: It's complete gaslighting.
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0: It is the Jesse Kelly Show on an amazing Monday. All right, so before we get to what Pete Hegseth actually said, remember something. The Pentagon, you know, the Department of Defense, because it's a bunch of people, look, even if you haven't been there, you know this. I haven't been there, full disclosure. Because it's a bunch of people walking around in fancy uniforms with ribbons and medals on their chest, we probably think higher of it than we ought to think. It's not that there aren't wonderful heroes walking those halls, but there are so many people who work in and around our defense industry in this country. There's a lot of dirt balls in there. A lot of them have wormed their way into it in the military itself, in the civilian adjacent sector. A lot of turds have worked their way into it. Okay. These people have done tremendous damage. They've done tremendous damage on a couple different fronts. First, we have already caught many leaking important things to our foreign enemies. Lots of them miraculously have Chinese last names, but we find ones leaking to our foreign enemies. That's a big deal. If your enemy knows what technology you have, what you're developing, that's a really big deal. That's one. And two, our domestic enemies. There are a lot of people in there with various agendas. Some, maybe it's just a personal held belief. Some, maybe they're paid to have it. But they go and they leak to the media. And these leaks cause tremendous damage. And this has gone on for my entire life. I feel like this has gone on. Well, it sounds like we're finally doing something about it.
1: The unauthorized disclosure of sensitive War Department information has the very real potential to cause exceptionally grave damage to our national security and the operational integrity of our armed forces. To leak sensitive national defense information and secrets betrays the men and women who wear our nation's uniform. It's a principle as old as war. And in the United States, goes back to the founding of our republic. George Washington himself battled leaks, insider threats, and espionage. When a leak of department information occurs today, it's critical that we provide the Department of Justice and other partners in federal law enforcement, including the FBI, with actionable information as quickly as possible. And that's why the Department of War and the Department of Justice have created a joint task force to identify and prosecute leakers.
0: I know it's not sexy. Probably not even a headline you saw. I'm not being over the top when I tell you this is the kind of thing that can save thousands of lives one day. It really can. Thousands of lives one day. Leaks kill people. Loose lips sink ships, as the old saying goes. It's extremely true. Speaking of which, did you hear what Dome said? Dome, she gave a speech to a WNBA team in the locker room. And look, I just sat there for a minute and I laughed hysterically. It wasn't just the speech. It was the response to the female basketball players in the room. It was just every part of it was amazing.
2: And you're having an incredible impact. I travel our country. Young girls, boys, people of every gender, background, race, watch the W. Yeah. And understand.
0: WNBA loses money every year, by the way.
2: How inspiring it is. So keep doing what you're doing. You guys are impacting people who you may never meet, people who may never know your names or mine, but they are aware of what you are doing, and it is giving them a sense of their value and their dignity and what they have a right to expect from this world.
0: I miss her. I talked to Mark Halperin earlier today, and Mark, he's not entirely convinced she's going to run again. Remember I had that theory that since the donors are so angry with her, that I'm not sure she's going to run again. But then that's clashing with the traditional belief that if you are the likely nominee, you run. Because there's two steps to get to be president, and if you've already pretty much cleared one of the two, you're halfway there, right? So those two theories have been competing in my head. Mark brought up today that he's not sure she's going to run. I'm going to be so bummed. What, Chris? I want her to run again. How much fun did we have with Dome last time she was running? She was, oh man, she was, so please, I'm begging.
3: In the name of a just, merciful God.
0: Please let her run again. Please. Jesse. Oh, speaking of Carville, he's out there doing a lot of ranting and raving about these DSA Democrats, these communists who are running. And I find this stuff to be hilarious.
3: Hard to run. But it's the Democrats' fault. It's the corporate Democrats. It's all because the Democrats listen to Al Gore or some like that. These people are so stupid, I don't know what to say about them. So now we have this idea that these insurgent Democrats, and what is their solution? Is their solution to beat Republicans, to run against Republicans? No. Their solution is to beat Democrats. Like, they're part of the problem. No, you are part of the problem, because you're a f***ing idiot.
0: He can be as angry and potty-mouthed as he wants, but the Democrat Party has been nurturing and courting these people for years. Years. The Democrat Party has become these people. How much daylight is there between this lady, this DSA lady?
4: Do you really believe in open borders and not having deportations? That's just incredibly contrary to law enforcement and security.
5: America has a really long history of welcoming working class immigrants. My grandmother and her mother came through Ellis Island and worked from Germany and worked as seamstresses. I mean, we have criminal
4: illegal aliens in the country. Don't they need to be removed?
5: We believe that demilitarizing the border, that violent oppression of working class immigrants who come here, is not something that most Americans want. And I think the backlash to President Trump's policies really show that.
0: Oh, she's crazy. Okay. This is the Purple State Senator, Alyssa Slotkin. How much daylight on the issues, how much daylight is there between Slotkin and that other chick?
6: Look at this room, mother...
0: Wrong button, this one.
7: The other thing that we blocked yesterday was the SAVE Act, right? Which was... to rig our democracy so that it would be hard for any Democrat in any state to win any election, and disenfranchise all married women in the meantime, by the way. And just you'd have to show your birth certificate at the polls.
0: There's no daylight. The Democrat Party as a whole has welcomed in the far left until they turned far left, and now they're horrified that some of these little commie Frankensteins they've been nurturing are running for office and beating Democrats. I think it's fantastic. Jesse, FIFA, I'll be glad when it's over. He's talking about the World Cup. Spokane AM 590 KQNT keeps airing FIFA instead of you. At least it was today for about the first 20 minutes of your program. I listened to you on the AM, so on and so forth, except when the days you decide not to show up. One, that's not right. Two, remember, if you miss any part of the show, you can download it. 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Affiliates have to make money. 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They're just trying to keep the lights on. All right? Hang on.
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1: When Barack Obama came in and talked about a fundamental change to America, and he started off with the apology tour, many of us who were kind of open-minded, like, all right, let's see what's going to happen here. Many of us looked at it as, all right, this is the apology tour for America's push into the Middle East, and most notably for Iraq. Not so much for Afghanistan, but mostly for Iraq. And a lot of people were willing to give it a chance. What happened is it quickly revealed itself as, no, this is the push towards globalism, communism, statism. And Obamacare was just part of that. And every single institution that was pushed, whether it's DEI or anything else, was always part of that. And so that's where, like, the basis, that's where it really got the, hey, we can win political power this way. And all it's done is accelerated.
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2: Another round. I'm Lisa Lucera, Fox News. Renewed U.S. airstrikes against Iran are not easing up.
3: President Trump informed Congress last week that new military action against Iran has commenced following a brief ceasefire.
4: And we're hitting them very hard, and it'll continue, and we'll see what happens, but we're knocking out all of their offensive capability.
3: The president is also reimposing a naval blockade on Iran's ports. Still, he tells me a deal to end the conflict is possible.
4: Yeah, I think it's possible, sure, I do.
3: President Trump says the U.S. will take over the critical Strait of Hormuz and be compensated by countries relying on the narrow waterway.
2: Fox's Jared Halpern at the White House. The U.S. military says the number of dead in the Iran conflict has risen to 14 with the death of a Navy pilot in a helicopter crash earlier this month. The number of wounded now at 414. The Navy initially described the July 1st chopper crash in the Arabian Sea as an emergency landing. The Department of Homeland Security facing intense scrutiny after a man was shot and killed in Maine this morning.
5: Maine Independent Senator Angus King said he was told by Secretary of Homeland Security Mark Wayne Mullen the motorist shot and killed by an ICE agent was not the subject of a federal warrant being executed. The man killed is said to be a Colombian native who moved his car during a confrontation with agents that was deemed provocative.
2: Fox's Grinnell Scott. Senator King says he was told the man was ordered to leave the U.S., but at least two advocacy groups say he was legally allowed to work in the U.S. President Trump has reduced the size of two national monuments in Utah. Bears Ears and Grand Staircase Escalante National Monuments have ancient cliff dwellings and scenic dwellings, as well as coal and uranium deposits that state officials want made available for development. 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
2: The Trump administration vows to dismantle the International Criminal Court.
9: Secretary of State Marco Rubio says the International Criminal Court is waging a war against the U.S.
10: Not with bullets or missiles, but with statutes, compacts, and the force of so-called international law.
9: Announcing a campaign to disable the ICC's ability to operate, which includes travel bans and increased sanctions.
10: This administration will not sit by as the ICC and its allies seek to threaten our people. If they believe they can deprive us of our sovereignty, we will teach them the full meaning of American resolve.
9: The Trump administration has pushed back against the ICC trying to investigate the conduct of U.S. soldiers in Afghanistan and Israel's actions against Palestinians. Kristen Goodwin, Fox News.
2: A wealthy Southern California community is searching for answers after an alarming number of rare cancer cases strike children living there.
11: In Orange County's Ladera Ranch, at least six children are diagnosed with Ewing sarcoma, a rare disease that affects about 200 children nationwide each year. Families say the volume of chemicals being sprayed across the community has become impossible to ignore. They say their own investigation shows a connection involving the rampant use of pesticides. Researchers previously explored possible associations between pesticide exposure and certain childhood cancers, including Ewing sarcoma. But no direct causal relationship has been confirmed. Roxanne Evans, Fox News.
2: Health officials in Michigan say there are now more than 2,600 cases linked to an outbreak of Cyclospora, an intestinal infection that often occurs through contaminated food or water, an increase of more than 1,000 cases since the last update on Friday. I'm Lee Silasera. This is Fox News.
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18: Oh, you're jam right it is, and we are fired up to kick off a big week of radio in high style, the world on fire. 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We got Fox Across America with your main man, Jimmy Failla. Former Miami Mayor Francisco Suarez is stopping by. We're also going to get into it with Chandley Painter. And, of course, your fine self, 888-788-9910, the phone number if you want to be a part of this shindig. It is also the phone number if you don't want to be a part of the shindig and you just want to call me up and tell me why.
19: You're just another dirtbag.
18: Shout out to my Aunt Fran for calling in that time. But as I said, 888-788-9910, you know the rules. We say them every day. I say them on TV on the weekend. Say them everywhere I go. I say them to my son, for real. Say, if you want to help the world, you could be a Republican. You could be a Democrat. Just don't be a bang. There it is. Happy Monday. If you watched me on TV, Fox News Saturday night this past weekend, this buds for you. And if you are coming to see me this weekend, I am on the road this weekend in Monterey and in Napa, California. Me, Jenny, and the Link Man, and a lot of scantily clad women.
20: Hubba, hubba.
18: Well, be honest, just because you see them in a bikini doesn't actually mean they're a woman in California. Yeah, there's that. There is that. Oh, if you like surprises, the Venice Boardwalk has a lady for you. But I am in great spirits getting ready to go on the road with Jenny and the Link Man. But, of course, I will spend the ensuing 5 days right here with you. And we begin, of course, where we're supposed to, with a tip of the cap to the late, great Lindsey Graham, who left us yesterday in shocking fashion at the age of 71. Very heavy stuff, something nobody saw coming. Lindsey Graham, if you had the pleasure of meeting him here at Fox, whether he was on your show or he was on somebody else's show, I never had the pleasure of having him on, but I've run into him about four or five different times in my travels here in politics and media. And I can tell you, he, if you didn't know this about him, was actually a really funny guy. And if you knew that, then you knew that. You were like, hey, there's Lindsey. He's funny. But if you didn't know that, it was actually one of those really endearing things. Like, imagine if you met Donald Trump and he was able to do card tricks. And you're like, wait, what? How did I not know that about the guy? You go to the Oval Office, he's pulling coins out from behind your ear. Which if Trump was doing it, they'd definitely have his face on the coin, let's be honest. But the point is, Lindsey Graham was surprisingly funny, very witty guy. And what you come to realize in moments like this is that there are people that are out there in politics trying to do right by the country. And I know you might say, yeah, bull, come on, Jimmy, Lindsey Graham, he voted for things I didn't agree with. Guys, Lindsey Graham died with a net worth of $1.4 million. Lindsey Graham has been in Congress in various shapes and forms for about 30 years. At $170,000 a year, he's worth $1.4 million. Do you know what these other people are worth in Congress who are supposed to be serving our country, but they're serving themselves?
13: Over $1.2 trillion.
18: Now, I don't know if that's a real number. That's a Joe Biden number. Over $1.2 trillion. That's what Joe Biden said.
13: I am very willing to let the American public judge my physical and mental fitness.
18: But the point is, when you hear about somebody like Lindsey Graham, whether you like his political positions or not, I can tell you that everybody in both political parties liked him, the person, the guy, the human. I say this every day when I get on the radio. I'm trying to make human points on this show. I'm conservative. I vote Republican probably 98% of the time, but I'm not here in service of the Republican Party. Okay, I want to punch the Republican Party in the nuts for not passing the Save America Act right now. But the reality is there's a shared humanity amongst both parties that guys like Lindsey Graham best exemplify. And when you hear that somebody in Congress, as long as he does, dies without getting rich off the office, you realize he is, oddly, one of the better people out there. Like, you could hate him with all the fiber in your being, but you'd have to go, oddly enough, now that I know that, yeah, he is. Okay, compare him to other politicians who have been in Congress a half hour and somehow are worth tens of millions of dollars. I mean,
20: what in the wide, wide world of sports is going on here?
18: Everybody who tells you they want to eat the rich and they're bad. Bernie Sanders, multi-millionaire. Elizabeth Warren, she's worth about $30 million off $170,000 salary. Ilhan Omar said she was worth $30 million. And then she went back and revised her financial disclosures and was like, actually, I'm actually in a lot of debt right now. I'm not worth any money at all.
21: What a fraud.
18: Okay, believe me, I do my own taxes on TurboTax. I do. That's a real thing. Just something I've prided myself in doing since I was a cab driver. And I got audited as a cab driver because I didn't make a lot of money. I had high fuel receipts. And they brought me and Jenny in there like 6 months after Jenny had given birth to Lincoln. And they were like, yeah, we don't actually know how you could survive on such little income. Like, that was a real thing. And I had to show them that Jenny made cloth diapers. She grew up on a dairy farm. We were very resourceful. And yeah, we were poor. But keep that in the back of your head when they tell you that the IRS is only here to go after the rich people.
22: Sell crazy someplace else. We're all stocked up here.
18: When Biden expanded the size of the IRS, that was always going to hurt the little guy. Because what happens is when they go against the rich have accountants, the rich have attorneys, okay? The middle class are the pinata. Okay, if you hit a rich person with a letter from the IRS, you know what's going to fly out of it? Letters from attorneys, letters from accountants. Okay, you hit a middle-class guy, you hit a poor guy. Do you know what's going to come flying out of that pinata? Okay.
22: Money, money, money, money, money, money, money.
18: What do you want? How much do I owe you? I am so sorry. Would you be liking any oral sex while we're here? I mean, come on, man. We can't fight the IRS. But the point is, in the time of doing my own taxes, which is probably, I don't know, 20-plus years, I've never seen someone make a $35 million rounding error.
22: Bingo.
18: Ilhan Omar is one of those congresswomen, you know, inextricably linked to all the fraud in Minneapolis, but she's like the Newsoms and everybody else in the Democrat Party. Okay, they get out there and stand for, oh, we're here to help the little guy. That's what we're doing. We're here to be the little guy. as they're literally raking in all kinds of outrageous paydays from special interest and probably NGOs and some godforsaken fraud scheme. I'm not telling you I have this on any good authority, but you know this and I know this. If someone takes a $170,000 a year job and they're worth $30 million a few years later, that's not actually possible unless there's some other job going on under the table somewhere.
0: Ah, you have a good eye, my man.
18: Consequently, they would tell you Lindsey Graham was a sellout to the rich. Ah, he was a big war lunatic, conservative derp, you know, that whole thing. But Lindsey Graham actually didn't go out and get rich off the office. He thought wealth meant getting to represent the American people, fighting to the death for the state of South Carolina. Okay, that's what he thought wealth was. That's what he thought a rich life meant, is you have the honor of being in the Oval Office, influencing national policy, serving as a go-between between the president and Ukraine, as he was doing, being one of Donald Trump's most trusted confidants when it comes to getting some momentum in the Senate for the Save America Act. You know, Lindsey Graham in a lot of ways died doing what he loved, representing America. He was supposed to be on Meet the Press yesterday and unfortunately had a heart attack after getting home from Ukraine and could not. So in his stead, we didn't get a Lindsey Graham hit. We got a lot of touching tributes all over social media, and we got a lot of losers on the left just going after the guy. You know, in a moment like this, and again, they're going after them based on their own mischaracterization of who he was. That's what politics have become. You know, you think about the modern debate over Donald Trump. The Democrat point of entry into the debate is he's literally Hitler, but he literally has a Jewish daughter. And I promise you that wouldn't have flied in the Hitler house. You know, I wasn't there for the family dinner. I don't know how, you know, what their favorite sitcoms were at the Hitler house, but something tells me, that there were no daughters coming home telling him about their day in the Jewish community. That wasn't a thing. Okay. Never mind that they tell you he's a racist, Donald Trump. Donald Trump gave the Rainbow Coalition, Jesse Jackson's coalition, free office space in 1984. Donald Trump has received dozens of awards from the NAACP. So you understand when someone gets in your face and starts a debate about Trump based on a mischaracterization of Donald Trump, it's very hard to make progress because their emotions become their facts. You know, they told you Donald Trump was a threat to democracy as they literally arrested their own political opponent, Donald Trump. Okay, as they rung him up on fake fraud charges over here with Letitia James. They tried to get him for Fannie Willis down in Georgia, even though he had already been cleared of any wrongdoing by their Secretary of State. And of course, it was Fannie Willis that ultimately wound up in handcuffs. One set had fur on them. That was the boy toy she was shacking up with. But understand this. Everything they projected onto Donald Trump is sort of what they projected onto Lindsey Graham, because by default, he was a top ally, as I said, and trusted confidant. And it didn't always start out that way. Remember, Donald Trump ran against Lindsey Graham for president back in 2016. And Donald Trump famously gave out Lindsey Graham's cell phone number on the air. This is psychotic. So Lindsey Graham had the presence of mind to make a follow-up commercial where he was Lindsey Graham teaching you how to destroy a cell phone, leading into the fact that he was the victim of this kind of, I guess, prank. I don't know what you'd call it. It was a presidential sweepstakes. But Lindsey Graham, like a lot of people in the Trump orbit, J.D. Vance is a good example, people who started off hating Trump because of a mischaracterization fed to them by the media, ultimately evolved to like the guy. And that's where we leave off today with Lindsey Graham. I know there's a lot of people listening that had an opinion of him that was based on a mischaracterization of people who never met him. I have met hundreds of thousands of people in this audience with all the stand-up touring I've done last 7 or 8 years on this show. And one of the reasons I'm willing to do that is I can look you in the face and know I've not lied to you. I have not put myself in a compromising position. I feel comfortable allowing you access to my family if they happen to be there. Okay, because I'm bargaining with you in good faith. And if you were somebody who started out in politics not liking Lindsey Graham, okay, if you had a full understanding of the totality of who he was, a truly funny, like a profoundly funny Southern wit, he was a very charming guy, And his heart was in the game of representing America. And you know that because he didn't die financially rich. He died emotionally rich because he knew he was one of the greatest ambassadors we had to the greatest country in the world.
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4: 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He has what I call it.
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9: Sonny Hostin on The View, talking about Graham Plattner facing the rape accusations. Say it's it may be a credible and corroborated, but she's disagreeing with an awful lot of people saying he should leave the race. And she says, take a cue from Republicans who they know the bar is so very low. Here's Sonny Hostin describing why she would still vote for Plattner if she lived where he did.
10: It is a disgusting time in politics where we decide what we're willing to morally accept based on the jersey you're wearing. And if you are one of those people that was willing to plug your nose, you're the problem.
11: Well, then I'm the problem, because I was people, and I said it. If I lived in Maine, I would have, you know, plugged my nose, and I would have voted for him anyway. I think that we are in a time of existential crisis in this country. I think Republicans fall in line. They don't fall in love. Democrats want to fall in love and not fall in line.
12: Oh, my God.
11: You know, the Republican Party, the bar is so very low. I can't believe, I cannot believe that they want to try to assume the moral high ground on the Republican Party.
9: She said, you can miss me with all of that, especially when you have Pete Hegseth, confirmed by the Senate as a cabinet member, had one drinking allegation. Two, he had a tattoo controversy about a
12: Nazi tattoo.
9: Yeah, about a Jerusalem cross. I mean, this is unbelievable.
13: He's got the more high ground because he's not a Nazi.
12: That's right.
13: He's not a rapey, Jew-hating Nazi. We all have the high ground on this guy. I mean, seriously. She's and Republicans fall in line. The Republicans fight amongst each other all the time. That's why they never get anything passed.
9: Yeah.
13: It's the Democrats that take their marching orders like good little Marxists.
9: Yeah, that's right.
13: It's complete gaslighting.
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0: is Fox Across America with Jimmy Failla. Doing a damn thing on a Monday in pretty good spirits. Caffeinated, got a lot to get to. A lot of dirtbag stuff going on in the media the last 48 hours. Graham Plattner, by the way, officially filing the paperwork to withdraw from the Senate race effective today, which was the deadline today. Of course, also the anniversary of Donald Trump getting shot out in Butler, Pennsylvania, something I will never forget because I was in Colorado Springs, Colorado, getting ready to do a stand-up show. And Lincoln woke me up in my hotel room and was like, turn on the TV. Trump just got shot. Okay.
1: What the hell did you just say?
0: I know. And I thought it was one of those Lincoln pranks because he likes to lie to me. You know, be like, the Yankees just traded Aaron Judge for LeBron James. And I'm like, Link, what are you talking about? He doesn't even play the same sport. But he, you know, likes to do things to get you worked up. And I didn't actually believe Trump got shot. Obviously, I turned on the TV and immediately knew otherwise. And then it dawned on me that I was an hour away from going on stage to do comedy.
2: This could be a problem.
0: Yeah, well, luckily I make my son open for me on the road when he's there, so it was Lincoln's problem. And he got through it and brought me on stage. We wound up having a pretty wild night. But as you'd imagine, it was a very emotionally charged situation. And we will be back in Colorado Springs at that same Pikes Peak Event Center in October. So if you don't have tickets, get them now, foxacrossamerica.com. But the big comedy right now, if you followed the media over the weekend, God knows I sure did. I was home. I was taking it easy with Jenny. I don't know if you saw this dirtbag stuff out of Ro Khanna, but Ro Khanna was a guy who went to the mattresses for Graham Plattner. In a similar fashion to Elizabeth Warren and Bernie Sanders, even after the world found out the guy had a Nazi tattoo, even after they found out that multiple women had accused him of sexual improprieties, even after they found out that he had a dating profile on a child predator sex act.
3: It's people with a dirty mind that think like that.
0: Wow. If anybody would know, it's that guy. I mean,
3: it's totally false.
0: But the point is, Graham Plattner, after all of those allegations had been confirmed as real, guys like Ro Khanna stuck behind him.
4: Garbage like you just makes me sick.
0: Again, in politics, it's very much like the Oakland Raiders. Do you remember when Al Davis owned the Oakland Raiders? Whether you do or you don't, Al Davis, who was an old school flamboyant trash talking owner, very provocative guy, sued the NFL, fought back and forth, moved the Raiders from Oakland to L.A., back to Oakland. Now they're in Vegas. It's a whole to-do, but he's no longer with us, Al Davis. But his mantra was just win, baby. Just win, baby. That's what he would say. And in politics, that's the God's honest truth. Your views, your scandals, any shenanigans you might be guilty of, people are willing to overlook everything if you win. Not just people. Your wife will overlook everything in politics if you win.
5: I'm Hillary Clinton, and I approve this message.
0: Such a well-timed drop. The point is, Graham Plattner committed the cardinal sin, not of having multiple assault allegations, not of potentially raping a woman, not of having a Nazi tattoo or a dating profile on a child predator sex act. He committed the cardinal sin of falling behind in the polls.
6: He knows what he's talking about.
0: Like Eric Swalwell before him. 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
7: Fox News, I'm Tom Graham. The Pentagon launching fresh strikes against Iran.
8: We're doing another very major attack tonight. They want to make a deal. They came back. We made a deal 2 days ago, and they want to make a deal. They've been negotiating for 47 years, but nobody's ever hit them militarily.
7: President Trump adding the U.S. is reinstating the blockade of Iranian ports in the Strait of Hormuz. He also says the U.S. will charge cargo ships a 20% fee for protecting wealthy allies. The number of American service members who have died in the Iranian conflict is rising.
9: The U.S. military says the death of a Navy pilot in a helicopter crash earlier this month brings the number of dead in the Iran war to 14 service members. The Navy initially described the July 1st chopper crash in the Arabian Sea as an emergency landing. The remaining three sailors on that helicopter were rescued.
7: Fox's Lisa Lacera. 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
12: Sonny Hostin on The View, talking about Graham Plattner facing the rape accusations. Say it's it may be a credible and corroborated, but she's disagreeing with an awful lot of people saying he should leave the race. And she says, take a cue from Republicans who they know the bar is so very low. Here's Sonny Hostin describing why she would still vote for Plattner if she lived where he did.
13: It is a disgusting time in politics where we decide what we're willing to morally accept based on the jersey you're wearing. And if you are one of those people that was willing to plug your nose, you're the problem.
14: Well, then I'm the problem, because I was one of those people, and I said it, if I lived in Maine, I would have, you know, plugged my nose and I would have voted for him anyway. I think that we are in a time of existential crisis in this country. I think Republicans fall in line. They don't fall in love. Democrats want to fall in love and not fall in line.
15: Oh, my God.
14: You know, the Republican Party, the bar is so very low. I can't believe, I cannot believe that they want to try to assume the moral high ground of the Republican Party.
12: She said, you can miss me with all of that, especially when you have Pete Hegseth, confirmed by the Senate as a cabinet member, had one drinking allegation. Two, he had a tattoo controversy about a
15: not a
12: tattoo.
15: Nazi tattoo.
12: Yeah, yeah, about a Jerusalem cross. I mean, this is unbelievable.
16: He's got the more high ground because he's not a Nazi.
15: Right.
16: He's not a rapey, Jew-hating Nazi. We all have the high ground on this guy. I mean, seriously. And Republicans fall in line. The Republicans fight amongst each other all the time. That's why they never get anything passed.
15: Yeah.
16: It's the Democrats that take their marching orders like good little Marxists.
12: Yeah, that's right.
16: It's complete gaslighting.
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1: Streaming prices keep going up, but more could be free soon. According to Business Insider, Disney Plus is considering offering stream watchers a free tier. While nothing's been publicly announced, nor has a timeline been revealed, an employee says Disney Plus is facing competition from other streaming services that offer plenty to watch without asking for a dime, such as on YouTube and on the Fox-owned Tubi, which is free. Consumers in the past decade had flocked to streaming services to save money compared to traditional cable subscriptions, but services for which people have been accustomed to paying a little are now charging more. 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

0: bang, there it is. Fox Across America. Jimmy Fallon doing the damn thing. 888-788-9910. We got a Chanley painting cider today. Former Miami Mayor Francisco Suarez in the house as well. I actually just saw him in the hallway. I was talking to somebody else. He had no idea who I was, which is great. I could sneak up on the guy a little bit. He's going to be in the studio a little bit later in the show today. I can give him a hard time. But right now, we're just kind of yucking it up. I am in New York all week long, leaving to go on a West Coast stand-up comedy swing. Monterey Friday, Napa Saturday. Tickets to both of those shows available. It is like under single digits, but you can still get tickets to the show, or you can get tickets to the meet and greet at foxacrossamerica.com. But as we roll on, it's not about me pimping out my comedy tour. Although I gotta be honest, I'm excited. The shows where I get to bring Jenny and Lincoln are the best ones, because it really does feel like the Jackson 3. Just little old us, big sold out crowd, a lot of dirty jokes, a lot of selfies, fist bumps, rowdy Q&A. And then we usually wind up at an In-N-Out Burger eating 4x4s, which is, if you never had a 4x4 at In-N-Out Burger, it's just four cheeseburgers on a lettuce bun. I'm not eating the lettuce bun. I'm just eating the four cheeseburgers three times over. We usually eat 12 cheeseburgers a piece, me and Lincoln.
1: You're killing yourself the way you eat. Y'all fat f***, look at you.
0: Now I can eat whatever I want. Wardrobe's on vacation this week. I'm pulling the goalie. Oh, it's going to be great. I don't have to pretend I'm a TV host. I can just be like a human being. But I will tell you this, because it's the perfect segue into what I wanted to talk about. I'm heading out to California. California, of course, home of Ro Khanna.
2: This guy's a serious ass.
0: So let me tell you the Ro Khanna story really quick. It's one of the biggest problems we have in politics right now. Everybody thinks the way to being more powerful is to become more relevant. Basically, we are now represented by a class of government officials who are Instagram influencers with a side hustle in Congress. That is the goal. They want to be the face of every news cycle. They want to be the top of every Twitter thread. They want to eject themselves into every combative issue as either some type of resistance against Trump or some type of, you know, put back jam on a tweet or something that went viral this week. And that's where Ro Khanna comes into play. Ro Khanna was a guy this time last year, who was fancying himself like a small government, less regulation, moderate centrist Democrat who could solve problems and get ahead. But there was no market for that in his party, so he became an eat-the-rich guy. The only problem is Ro Khanna is a billionaire. He's worth like $991 million, and he's like, oh, there are too many billionaires in this country. The oligarchs, the big money, because he goes where the, you know the old, you don't need to be a weatherman to know which way the wind blows. That is Ro Khanna, and he has taken every disingenuous position known to man. He was a guy who did mind ICE. Barack Obama used ICE to deport more people than any president in history. Was Ro Khanna trashing Barack Obama when he was doing exactly what Trump's doing?
3: The answer would be no.
0: No, but now that you got a Republican president doing it, Ro Khanna's like, hell no!
4: What a fraud!
0: Big fraud. Okay, that's no different than Ro Khanna on this anti-Elon Musk tax the rich thing. Ro Khanna went from, yeah, I'm a capitalist, look how rich I am. I actually, Ro Khanna, believe it or not, leads all politicians in Washington in stock trade by volume and by dollar amount. Okay, obviously, you know, Nancy Pelosi is, you know, the icon. She's the Mount Rushmore of stock traders are the Pelosis. Unfortunately, they're not trading as much these days because Paul Pelosi's down in Los Angeles helping the Dodgers figure out the hit and run. But the point is, Ro Khanna, who went from like a big capitalist, free market Democrat, one of the rarest of the rare things, is now like an eat the rich guy. And of course, he latched onto the Graham Platner thing because Ro Khanna wants to run for president in 2028. And the way you run for president is by getting the name recognition, by making the donors go, wow, this guy has a lot of traction in the news cycle. This guy's super relevant, which means the money we donate might be super influential.
5: It costs a lot of money to run for political office.
0: Of course it does. It costs a ton of money. And that's what ultimately becomes the compass to a lot of these people, is they go where they think the traction is. Right now in the Democrat Party, the socialists who hate America and want to abolish ICE have all the momentum. So Ro Khanna was like, well, screw it. I guess I'll gravitate towards the Democratic Socialists. Guys, if Ro Khanna truly, organically thought socialism was the answer, wouldn't he be redistributing some of that $991 million he's sitting on?
3: I think he's got a point.
0: Yeah, the point is, Ro Khanna is full of so Ro Khanna, in becoming a pretend socialist over the course of the last few months, Ro Khanna, yucking it up with Graham Plattner, endorses him even after the sexual assault allegations, endorses him even after the Nazi tattoo, endorses him even after the dating profile on the Child Predator Sex Act. Ro Khanna flies out to Maine and campaigns with Graham Plattner.
6: This is the biggest schmuck I've ever met.
0: So you understand, he does not have an issue all of a sudden with what we found out about Graham Plattner, because we already knew everything there was to know about Graham Plattner. This latest allegation isn't any better or any worse. It's horrific, but it's just take a number horrific in that they're all horrific. And of course, Ro Khanna was endorsing him when he thought it was good for Ro Khanna. But when the Graham Plattner Association became bad for Ro Khanna, now he regretted it.
7: This is politics as usual.
0: And I'm going to walk you right through this in a series of what happened this weekend. Ro Khanna is now telling the media he regrets endorsing Graham Plattner. But him and his team of strategists decided it was time to go over to Israel and align himself with the Free Palestine wing of the Democratic Party. Those are the Mamdani people. Never mind that the whole Free Palestine, it's such a lie. The idea that they've built a moral equivalence between Israel and Hamas. Guys, Israel drops leaflets days before they bomb somebody to try to minimize civilian casualties, and they have to because Hamas tries to get people killed on purpose so they can establish a moral equivalency between their terrorists and the legitimate states that are fighting back. Here's Bill Clinton talking about what Hamas does to get their own civilians killed. Are you ready for this?
8: Hamas is really smart. When they decide to rocket Israel, they insinuate themselves in the hospitals, in the schools, in the highly populous areas, and they are smart. So they try. So they try to put the Israelis in a position of either not defending themselves or killing innocents. They're good at it. They're smart. They've been doing this a long time.
0: So that's Bill Clinton flat out saying, yeah, Hamas is smart. They get people killed on purpose. So the other government looks like the bad guy. And thanks to TikTok and a lot of far left NGO money, Hamas has successfully in this country established a moral equivalency between themselves and Israel. People are telling you that Israel is committing genocide in Gaza, except there's one small problem. The population in Gaza has quadrupled in the last 20 years. Now, a genocide would mean you're reducing the size of a particular top population based on, you know, some type of animosity towards a specific race. But in Gaza, that population has quadrupled.
9: So I guess we have some issues.
0: No issue, because we never let the facts get in the way of a good race-baiting, disingenuous socialist scam like Mamdani is pushing. And you understand that. Okay, here is Bill Clinton in 2024 talking about this standoff in Gaza. And I want to give the Clintons credit for this. The Clintons are on the Donald Trump side when it comes to places like Gaza and what they pretend is Palestine. Here is Bill Clinton telling a room full of Democrats at one of his speeches that they wanted to give the Palestinians a state, but they didn't even want one. They just wanted to kill Jews. Take it away, Josh.
10: The only time Yasser Arafat didn't tell me the truth was when he promised me he was going to accept the peace deal, which would have given the Palestinians a state on 96% of the West Bank and 4% of Israel, and they got to choose where the 4% of Israel was. All this was offered, and they said no. And I think part of it is that Hamas did not care about a homeland for the Palestinians. They wanted to kill Israelis and make Israel uninhabitable. Yeah. Well, I got news for them. They were there first. Before there was, their faith existed.
0: So he's flat out telling you they could have had an entire state, 96% of the West Bank, any 4% of Israel they wanted. And they were like, no, we just want to go kill the Jews. So you understand the people here in America that say, oh, free Palestine. We're sticking up for those people. There is no alignment with those people whatsoever. Okay, the liberals here in America that are chanting for Hamas would be killed by Hamas if they ever met. Hamas does not accept women serving anywhere of prominence in public. Hamas does not recognize the human rights of gay people or trans people. Okay, that's the entire Democratic Party right now. So there's no world where they could coexist with Hamas, but they've latched on to this as their new pretend civil rights movement. And it's not even a civil rights movement here in America, because unfortunately we're now at the point where they've played the race card and every other disingenuous scam so much that people are laughing at them. There is nobody in America that has more rights than anybody else. Nobody. In the year 2026, when we are the most tolerant and inclusive society the world has ever known. Okay, that is a statement of fact. Like, you bash America all you want, but no matter who you are, no matter what you identify as, no matter what you're sexually attracted to, there is no better planet on country on the planet to be you. No more tolerant or inclusive place for your sexual lifestyle, your religious faith, whatever the case may be. But I bring all of this up as to say the pro-Palestinian side of politics is completely full of when it comes to the standoff between Israel and Hamas. But Ro Khanna has latched onto it just the same because that's where the momentum is. Do you know the old Willie Sutton story? The famous bank robber in the 1930s said, why do you rob banks? He goes, because that's where the money is. They were obviously asking him from the standpoint of like, what do you get out of it? Is it some kind of a rush? What got you into this? He was just, no, money, money, money, money, money. Like the old Garfield Halloween special. Do you remember the cartoon Garfield? And the only line in the whole show from the cat Garfield is candy, candy, candy, candy, candy. Candy, candy, candy, candy, candy. It's just him and his dopey dog, Odie. Candy, candy, candy, candy. Okay. When it comes to Ro Khanna, why do you align with the Free Palestinian Movement? Because that's where the money is. Okay. He wants relevance. He wants the big donors behind him. You might say, hey, Jimmy, didn't you just tell me Ro Khanna was worth $990 million? What does he need anybody's money for? In theory, he doesn't. But the reason in politics you go after the big money donors, whether you could self-finance or not, is because if you get the big money donors, that means your opponents don't. And if the money dries up, your opponents drop out of the race. And if your opponents drop out of the race, you have just made it to the top of whatever the hell they're calling the Democratic Party primary these days. I don't even know what it is, because the last two big high-profile Democratic primaries didn't even matter, because the guy who got the most votes was taken off the ticket. Joe Biden won the Democratic primaries in 2024.
3: I don't remember that ever happening.
0: But it did. But did the will of the voters see Joe Biden on the ticket?
7: The answer would be no.
0: No. Graham Plattner, to his credit, he's a garbage human being, got 72% of the vote up in Maine. Is he going to be on the ticket?
7: The answer would be no.
0: The answer would be no. But, you know, winning the primary still matters in the Democratic Party. And so Ro Khanna has been out there taking every garbage, disingenuous position. Here he is, saying he regrets endorsing Graham Plattner. Clip 15.
11: Do you regret endorsing him?
12: Yes.
11: You flat out regret endorsing him?
12: I got that call wrong. I endorse a lot of people, but when I make a mistake, I take accountability. And I think what people want is the humility to take accountability if you make a call that's wrong.
0: Oh, God, Ro Khanna.
13: He is so full of this guy.
0: And I'll give him the humility of saying you got something wrong if that's what he wants us to invest in here. But the reality is everybody who rescinded their endorsement of Graham Plattner didn't do so based on new information. They did so based on old information.
14: Bingo, man, bingo.
0: So the politics changed, not the person. There was nobody sitting there this time last week going, wow, I can't believe the guy with the Nazi tattoo turned out to be a bad person. Who could have saw that coming? Wow, I can't believe the guy the New York Times said had multiple women accusing him of assault was actually bad. Time was, if they write it up and say you're a Nazi sex pest, you turn out to be like a number one neighbor. State, like a good neighbor, State Farm is there. Like a good neighbor, Graham Plattner is there. Now, of course, I'm being sarcastic, but it's such disingenuous garbage. So with all of that egg on his proverbial face, what did Graham Plattner do this weekend? He flew over to Israel and tried to pretend he got detained. You know what you and I call going through TSA? Ro Khanna calls like locked up in solitary confinement. Here he is on America's Newsroom, clip 12.
12: The point is that just because an American politician wants to get the side of Palestinians, that does not give Israel the right to have violent settlers detain Americans with a passport, that gives Israel the right to have IDF detain us.
7: You ought to be ashamed of yourself.
0: He didn't get detained. He got the same treatment you would get trying to cross a border. Okay, they have a big problem with the flow back and forth between terrorists and civilians in that part of the world. Sadly, they are plagued by suicide bombers and everything in between. And yes, they stop and ask for your ID. But Ro Khanna wants you to believe this guy was like locked up in a gulag. Here is Michael Leiter on Face the Nation, Israeli ambassador, making fun of him. Clip 13.
15: Congressman Khanna has made no secret about his antipathy towards the government of Israel as well. So perhaps if he would have coordinated the trip and then, you know, to have this incident on Wednesday and wait to release it on Saturday, maybe this had more something to do with his support of Graham Plattner beforehand and the difficulties he had with that and trying to shift the focus to something else. Yeah. Perhaps I'm asking a question.
0: Really think about that. You know, like the hot girls on Instagram who do like gymnastics and cook food in a bikini. And, you know, they're just giving people an excuse to hide their perversions. Nah, I love this girl. She's got the best recipes. I'm like, wait, the one with the pasties and the thong? Yeah, yeah, I watch it all the time because I'm learning how to, like, sear a steak. I'm like, yeah, I don't doubt you're beating some meat. Okay, but the point is, it's a scam. But he scheduled this post like an influencer. So this air quote detention happened last Wednesday, and he didn't reveal it to the world till Saturday with a straight face. That's not a man being detained. That is a clown who will do anything for relevance.
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0: morning. There it is, Fox Across America with Jimmy Fallon. Kelly Painter in the next hour, former Miami Mayor Francisco Suarez, going to be here to talk about Cuba and the way forward. So ironic that we have such a tremendous population of Cuban Americans who moved here to flee socialism, only to wind up in places like New York where people are running on socialism.
1: Well, that's the dumbest thing I've heard of.
0: I don't know that it's going to succeed, but at the tippy top of the next hour, I'm going to show you the secret weapon of these far left dirtbags and how they're genuinely taking advantage of decent people and bringing them over to their cause. There is a secret conduit. There is a weapon. You know the old, like, the old Trojan horse? You know what I'm saying? There's a Trojan person in society right now that is serving as the linchpin for every single bad idea that is popular in politics. I'm not talking about one individual. I'm talking about one specific group of people. Okay, I own a Politics to English dictionary. I am going to translate this into plain English at the tippy top of the next hour. The guy who spent all day in summer school is going to teach you a lesson.
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6: Tankers attacked in the Strait of Hormuz. I'm Lee Silicera, Fox News. The UAE says one person was killed, eight others hurt in the attack. Well, authorities in Bahrain are also reporting missile strikes following a new round of attacks on Iran from the U.S. President Trump spoke about it from the White House this afternoon.
7: We're doing another very major attack tonight. They want to make a deal. They came back. We made a deal 2 days ago, and they want to make a deal. They've been negotiating for 47 years. But nobody's ever hit them militarily.
6: The president said the U.S. will take over the strait and be compensated by countries who use it. Darlene Graham Nordone, the sister of late Senator Lindsey Graham, will serve in her brother's Senate seat temporarily.
8: I want to thank the governor for selecting me to serve the remainder of Lindsey's term. It is such an honor. Lindsey has always been there for me, and now I will be there for him.
6: Darlene Graham Nordone will serve until August when the state holds a special election to select a new nominee. Lindsey Graham died unexpectedly over the weekend. He was 71. A federal judge has tossed a lawsuit President Trump filed against the IRS.
9: Judge Kathleen Williams not only ruled a lawsuit against the Internal Revenue Service was filed for improper purposes, but she also is recommending sanctions and disciplinary action for attorneys involved. President Trump sued the IRS over his leaked tax returns, a suit suit that was settled in May with the creation of a since-abandoned Justice Department compensation fund and immunity for ongoing tax audits. But Judge Williams says since President Trump controls the actions of both the IRS and Justice Department litigation strategy, he improperly employed the lawsuit to justify a particular award in the matter.
6: Fox's Jared Halpern at the White House. 12 states challenge Paramount's takeover of Warner Brothers Discovery, saying the merger would extinguish competition. 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
6: New recommendations for the Centers for Medicare and Medicaid Services in an effort to stop fraud.
13: Last year, the Government Accountability Office, or GAO, found at least 160,000 unauthorized changes had been made to ACA health plans in the federal marketplace. In this GAO report, they focused on the agents and brokers who signed people up for health care plans, finding that while the Centers for Medicare and Medicaid Services ensures agents and brokers are licensed, this doesn't stop bad actors from abusing the system as they're the ones making commissions. The GAO found consent documentation from consumers can easily be forged and that agents and brokers are still sharing their credentials. One recommendation is that agents be required to send someone a one-time passcode before making any changes to their health plans. Jessica Rosenthal, Fox News.
6: Some private lawsuits linking Tylenol to autism will go forward.
14: A federal appeals court in Manhattan has revived more than 500 private lawsuits against Tylenol maker Kenvue. Parents and guardians sued, claiming Tylenol use in pregnancy could cause autism and attention hyperactivity disorder in children. The appeals judge says a district judge improperly excluded testimony from expert witnesses. The lawsuits were dismissed in December of 2024. Doctors and medical societies consider acetaminophen, the active ingredient in Tylenol, the preferred treatment for pain and fever during pregnancy.
6: Fox's Jenny Casola. Kenvue has long maintained the use of Tylenol is safe and says there's no firm scientific evidence of such a link. A top European Union official is calling for limits on children using social media after a special EU panel recommended restricting access for kids under 13 until tech companies prove their platforms are safe. European Commission President Ursula von der Leyen suggested phased access for different age ranges, comparing it to age restrictions for driving or alcohol use. I'm Lee Silasera. This is Fox News.
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15: First of all, and this isn't just Atlanta, I note that the nation's media is continuing to call these riots that are occurring on beaches and elsewhere, shopping malls, teen takeovers, when everybody with any observational power at all knows that it's blacks that are participating in these near riots. You know who does recognize this? Black commentators on social media. They're the ones that are calling BS on the media for referring to them only as teen takeovers. Again, you want to solve the problem? Identify the problem. The problem isn't teens.
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1: Boom, there it is, back in action, Fox Across America with Jimmy Failla. Fired up to have a grown-up conversation at 888-788-9910. Chanley Painter coming by. Former Miami Mayor Francisco Suarez is going to be here as well. And, of course, we throw our doors wide open to you, the American people, at 888-788-9910. This, of course, an audio safe space for cool people. And all that really means is you don't actually have to be cool. You're not like the Fonz walking around with a pack of cigarettes under your arm. I just mean you're cool in that you can coexist with people who think differently than you do, because that's the whole point of America. We don't have to agree. E pluribus unum, out of many, we are one. That is the only Latin quote I can give you, because I went to community college. My English isn't even the best. Like, we're a long way from home from Jimmy learning Latin anytime soon. I mean, come on, man, that's crazy. But as we get underway in this hour, the one thing I can share with you that you will find effective and somewhat enlightening is that I own a politics to English dictionary. That is my superpower. I am an expert on humans. Not politicians, not politics writ large, humans. Okay, I make very human points. When you hear me talk about the southern border and how it affects every single American, you realize I'm not trying to appeal to Republicans. I'm trying to appeal to humans. You know, when Joe Biden was the president, we had 300,000 people die of fentanyl poisoning deaths because the border was wide open and they were smuggling all types of illicit drugs into the country. And when you took that deadly fentanyl, it did not ask you who you voted for. It just killed you. So I was trying to connect with you at that level. It's no different than all the fraud going on out in Minnesota right now. Okay, you've got literally billions of dollars in fraud. And when they defraud our economy, they don't just pocket Republican tax dollars or Democrat tax dollars. We all get screwed. That's how it works. And when they try to give you a defense of, well, Trump and J.D. Vance are just going after these Somali communities, it's racist. What they don't understand is those Somalis that are committing fraud are taking money that was designated for other Somalis.
2: Oh, wow.
1: It's no different than all these woke bail reforms. You know, they're like, wow, all the Republicans, man, they don't like all these woke bail reforms because these violent criminals, they're getting out of jail. But you understand, when it comes to violent crime, it's not a black and white issue. It's obviously a right and wrong issue, a life and death issue. 90% of the violent crime in this country is usually committed against a member of the same race. So if you say, hey, I'm going to let all the white violent criminals out of jail. Okay, we had too many white violent criminals in my jail. I'm going to let them out. 90% of the time, you know who they're going to harm? Another white person. So you didn't actually do something in the name of racial equality or some type of inclusion metric. I don't know what you're going for there. But the point is, your woke bail reforms took the side of the bad member of a race over the side of the good member of that same race.
3: Everything woke turns to
1: Of course it does. Okay, and as it pertains to this moment in politics right now, there is a linchpin that is allowing the Democrats to tie every single bad idea back to the mainstream. What do you mean, bad ideas, Jimmy? Give me some examples. Well, abolish ICE would be a good example. Okay, ICE is tasked with deporting murderers, rapists, pedophiles, people already in this country with those convictions. ICE is tasked with going and finding the worst human beings alive in our country illegally, throwing them out of the country. Okay, you know a guy just got convicted of molesting a child for 10 years? ICE came to deport him, and Tim Walz, I'll play the sound clip, stood up and fought in court to keep the guy in the country. And granted, Tim Walz has the energy of a priest that keeps getting transferred to another parish for whatever reason. I don't know why. For some reason, he's just never around long. Okay, but the point is, Tim Walz openly stood up for a pedophile, a convicted pedophile, and said, I don't see how we'd be any safer. Here it is, clip 21.
4: Thanks, Case. I would state this, that I can find no reason how Minnesota will be safer or better if Mr. Vang is deported to a country he has not been to since he was a child.
1: Ooh.
5: What an idiot.
1: I don't see how Minnesota will be safer or better if we get rid of a convicted pedophile? Tim Walz, are you kidding me? But again, abolish ICE is a good place to start with dopey Democrat policies that have more empathy for the bad guy than the good guy. So Democrats want to abolish ICE. Okay, Democrats want to open the border back up. Now again, opening up the border did what last time around? Got 300,000 Americans killed, 500,000 kids got trafficked across our border. Thankfully, by the grace of God, Tom Homan's been able to find about 400,000 of them. 345,000 is the actual number. And that's no consolation to me because you got to find the other 155,000. That's horrific, but that's a reality. Okay, things like defund the police. Things like Israel is the bad guy in the Middle East. That whole thing that's going on right now. Okay, do you know what the linchpin is for every one of these bad, idiotic Democrat ideas? Are you ready for it? It's called liberal white women.
2: He knows what he's talking about.
1: Liberal white women. The ones that tell you biological men should be competing in women's sports are doing so at the detriment of their own standing. Title IX, which was a monumental legal achievement that women fought for and earned 52 years ago, rightfully so. Title IX meant women would be guaranteed a level playing field in sports, when we know for a fact biological men have a massive advantage over women when it comes to biological sports. How could I make such an audacious claim? Here is Serena Williams, the most decorated female athlete ever to live in this country, sitting on the David Letterman show, telling the world she would get shut out by Andy Murray in under 5 minutes. For real.
5: For me, tennis and men's tennis and women's tennis are completely almost two separate sports. So I'm like, if I were to play Andy Murray, I would lose 6-0, 6-0 in 5 to 6 minutes, maybe 10 minutes, it's a completely different sport. The men are a lot faster and they serve harder, they hit harder. It's just a different game. And I love to play women's tennis, and I only want to play girls because I don't want to be embarrassed. I would not do the tour. I wouldn't do Billie Jean any justice. So Andy, stop it.
6: Yeah.
5: I'm not gonna let you kill me.
1: That is Serena Williams flat out saying men's tennis and women's tennis are two completely different games. The men hit harder, they serve faster. I don't want to get embarrassed. Do you know what the modern Democrats are saying? Bring on the men!
7: I'm surrounded by idiots.
1: And why are they doing it? A lot of it has to do with the suicidal empathy of woke white women. White liberal women. Who, I gotta be honest with you, some of them are very good women. Okay, and they have an empathetic side that's being preyed upon. You know, their natural instincts as mothers. Okay, a lot of woke, white, liberal women have been told they shouldn't be mothers. They shouldn't be furthering the patriarchy. They shouldn't be a trad wife. You should be dying in a cubicle. That's real empowerment. Forget the fulfilling lifestyle of being part of a family and throwing your energy behind a cause bigger than yourself. And devoting your life to getting other people ahead. No way! You need to be self-absorbed. You. That's what they sell as modern feminism. That there's only one form of empowerment. It's empowerment that doesn't depend on a man or children or anything we know to be a traditional role. Now, to be clear, you live in America. Women should be encouraged to pursue whatever type of happiness they're after. There's no one-size-fits-all version of this. But modern feminism excludes women who want to have kids and raise a family. And they replace the biological child, and they take those nurturing instincts that all women have, most women have anyway, and they allow them to nurture political causes. Hey, throw your mommy instincts around this. We've got little trans kids out there trapped in the wrong body. How do we know? Well, we spent 5 years telling them they were trapped in the wrong body. Now they're 5-year-olds. They want to make a permanent decision about their lives. And we should let a 5-year-old, because if we don't, we're oppressing them. Hey, you don't want to be one of those bad parents, do you? You know, the ones that won't let a kid make a surgical alteration to their body at the age of 5? It's upside down. But they do the same thing over in Gaza. Hey, these people in Gaza who don't think women have the right to show their faces in public. It's because we've been bad to them. Now, come on, throw your mommy instincts behind the fact that you wouldn't want your kid getting bullied, would you? So go ahead, let more of these people into the country that rape like it's a lifestyle and don't recognize your rights or the rights of the gay community to exist publicly. Come on, you got to look out for these people. That's what they do. Open borders Everybody needs a home. America was built on immigration. Throw your energy behind letting anybody who wants into our home. Don't worry, we'll pay for it. Don't you want to be a good mom? Are you going to let these kids go hungry? Give us some more taxpayer money. And that's what they do. And it's the woke white women who have adopted this as their brand. We are these protectors. We are these little mama bears of all these dopey causes that are horrific for America, that are advanced by people who hate America, but held together because they get mainstream support from woke white liberal women who are the single biggest voting demographic in the Democrat Party. Okay, yes, black voters are ultimately what swings them over the top, but in population size, there are more white people than black people. And in truth, Donald Trump now has a higher share of the black vote than any Republican since Gerald Ford. And I think it was Charles Barkley who summed it up best when he said Democrats only care about black people every 4 years.
6: The reason I think the Democratic Party and Mr. Biden, President Biden, is losing black votes is they only care about black people every 4 years.
1: That's Charles Barkley saying Democrats only care about black people every 4 years.
8: I agree with that.
1: But black people are in on the joke. So the Democrats are going into other areas now. Yeah, they're still calling every Republican racist and everything along that those lines. But what they're ultimately doing, because they've had a monopoly on the black vote for 60 years and everything's gotten worse, percentage of home ownership, percentage of parents in the home, quality of education. Do you know 70% of the black children in America can't read at a grade level right now?
9: I love the poorly educated.
1: Okay, but the Democrats are standing in the way of school choice. They say, no, you're trapped in this school where no one's learning anything. You can't take your taxpayer dollars to another school and choose a better path for your kid. Come on, that's like, I don't know, white supremacy or something. Am I right, you guys? It's crazy. But the Democrats are standing in the way of education, which is the biggest civil rights issue of our lifetime right now. And they get there because there's a lot of woke white liberal women, especially the ones that work in teachers, as teachers, who have now become the protectors of every idiotic social justice scam out there. Kids are trapped in the wrong body. I got news for you. If you're a 5-year-old kid who believes they're trapped in the wrong body, you're trapped in the wrong classroom, trapped in the wrong house. Okay, I have raised a child to the age of 17. He's about to go off to college. Shout out to the Asian kid we bribed so he could pass. But the point is, stick with me. I have seen my kid go through so many phases of development in growing into his natural body through the point of puberty. Okay, Lincoln was like a chubby, goofy little kid. He didn't like sports. I think I've told you the story 1,000 times. When Lincoln was 10, he had a mullet and boobs. He looked like the toughest girl in prison. And then he hit a growth spurt. Now he's skinny and he's like 6'5" and he's actually a lifeguard and was a captain of his football team, works out 4 hours a day. Okay, but it is a completely different child than the one I was raising 5 years ago. So how in good faith could I ever get on the radio with you and tell you that your child should be locked into a permanent surgical alteration of their body based on whatever they believed when they were 5 years old or 10 years old? That is absolutely barbaric. But do you know who has 99.8% of the trans children in this country? White women. White women. Who think they are somehow the protectors of some civil rights movement, that they're the next generation of Selma. And that's how we got to this place where, like, socialism is really popular. It's a lot of woke white chicks who might even be empathetic, decent people who have decided, well, capitalism's unfair. Look at all these kids who can't buy a house at the age of 40. They went to college. They did things right, except they didn't. Because if you went and got a $350,000 degree or a $200,000 degree, you are now paying a mortgage. Whether you had a job to pay it or not, you made that commitment. You know, and the Democrats would tell you, we need student loan forgiveness because a 20-year-old shouldn't, you know, necessarily know what the best decision to make is about their financial future. Okay, great. But you're telling me a 5-year-old should be able to permanently alter their body? And that's where these two things collide factually in a way that is indefensible. Unless you just have a solid demographic of woke white people that'll stick up for any dopey thing that you put forward. That's what's holding all the garbage together.
10: And I'm out here in the real world and I know what's right or wrong or bullshit.
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21: I'm Gianna Gelosi with your Fox True Crime Minute. New details emerge in a 24-year-old murder case that has gone cold until this year. Back in 2002, Frank Weiss from Plano, Texas, was found dead near Lake Louisville. Last month, 55-year-old Lisa Honrund was arrested for his murder. She was his wife at the time of his death. Court documents say Weiss was shot with a .38-caliber firearm, and his body was found wrapped in plastic bags, tied up with rope, and weighted down with sandbags duct taped to his legs. They went on to say that Weiss and Honrund went to dinner 2 days before his body was found, and it was the last time he was seen alive. Detectives learned that Weiss had asked for an annulment, and Honrund signed it. In the days after his disappearance, detectives say Honrund told Weiss's daughter he had gone to Cancun but didn't want to be bothered. Investigators say the case was finally cracked thanks to new information from a key witness, alongside advances in technology and investigative techniques. There's more on this story at foxnews.com or subscribe to the Fox True Crime Podcast. I'm Gianna Gelosi with your Fox True Crime Minute.
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24: Our paramedics responded to a home in Hollywood Hills. After a short time, Patsy pronounced the victim dead.
25: I came because I believe that the nuclear arms race has got to end for the sake of the world.
26: To be a part of the group of people that are supportive of what we are about, namely stopping the nuclear arms race.
27: Count number one, not guilty by reason of insanity. A look of wonder came to the faces of John Hinckley's parents. That's the count charging him with attempting to kill the President of the United States.
28: At the conclusion of tonight's game between the Giants and the Packers, all NFL training facilities will be struck.
29: I'm just very happy the patient is doing as well as he's doing right now.
30: 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It was willful and wanton.
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0: Bang, there it is, Fox Across America with Jimmy Failla. Chandler Painter in the On Deck Circle. We are, of course, doing a show simultaneously mindful of the fact that Donald Trump was shot in Butler, Pennsylvania 2 years ago today. And I don't think the average person realizes how insane the political climate we happen to be living in is. Thankfully, on this show, we grab a lot of old audio, a lot of permanent audio, we call it, and play it. Here is George Stephanopoulos and Martha Raddatz ostensibly blaming Donald Trump for his own shooting in the immediate aftermath of Butler.
1: The media is a bunch of losers.
0: And if you don't believe that drop of my 10-year-old kid, listen to Stephanopoulos. Listen to this clip.
2: President Trump and his supporters have contributed to this violent rhetoric as well.
3: Well, absolutely, George. We were just looking back this morning at some of the things that former President Trump has said. He warned last March of potential death and destruction if he were charged by the Manhattan District Attorney.
0: Yeah, we did.
3: Our country is being destroyed as they tell us to be peaceful. Trump in January warned of bedlam in the country if the criminal charges against him succeeded. And of course, in March, he said, now, if I don't get elected, it's going to be a bloodbath for the whole. That's going to be the least of it. It's going to be
0: Jump in there right now. Oh, my God.
4: That is so embarrassing.
0: What a garbage human being. The bloodbath quote. If you remember this, Donald Trump was speaking to auto workers. And he said, I'm going to protect your jobs. I'm going to slap tariffs on Mexico, and I'm going to protect your jobs. But if I don't win, forget it. It's going to be a bloodbath. They're going to lose so many jobs. They ran out to the TV that day, and they were like, Trump said if I don't win, everybody's going to die.
5: You are so full of sh**.
0: We're living in the death of shame. And that's a literal moment where a man was just shot. Sadly, the late, great Cory Compratore is dead, and they're on TV being like, look at the way he tweeted, Your Honor. He wanted to get shot. Come on, Martha, go tell him. The violent rhetoric. No, what you call violent rhetoric is not violent rhetoric. We have, like, literally people in sitting here all the time in the Democratic Party. They're chanting death to the whole country. It's not even just Trump. It's you, the listener, me, the guy talking. Okay, it's so embarrassing, but we got

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2: And today, as President Trump also announced, the U.S. is reinstating its blockade of Iranian ports in the Strait of Hormuz.
3: We're taking out all of their capability for anything having to do with the Strait, with the Hormuz Strait. And I think in the end, we will end up discontrolling the whole thing.
2: Iran's foreign minister says his country has always been the guardian of the Strait. The driver killed by ICE officers in a Maine shooting Monday was apparently not the target of the warrant the officers were executing. Independent Senator Angus King is demanding answers.
4: Apparently there are no cameras involved. Body cameras were not on the agents.
2: King says he spoke with Homeland Security Secretary Mark Wayne Mullen, who claimed that the driver tried to ram ICE agents who were pursuing him. 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
10: Sonny Hostin on The View, talking about Graham Plattner facing the rape accusations. Say it's it may be a credible and corroborated, but she's disagreeing with an awful lot of people saying he should leave the race. And she says, take a cue from Republicans who they know the bar is so very low. Here's Sonny Hostin describing why she would still vote for Plattner if she lived where he did.
11: It is a disgusting time in politics where we decide what we're willing to morally accept based on the jersey you're wearing. And if you are one of those people that was willing to plug your nose, you're the problem.
12: Well, then I'm the problem because I was one of those people. And I said it. If I lived in Maine, I would have, you know, plugged my nose and I would have voted for him anyway. I think that we are in a time of existential crisis in this country. I think Republicans fall in line. They don't fall in love. Democrats want to fall in love and not fall in line.
13: Oh, my God.
12: You know, the Republican Party, the bar is so very low. I can't believe, I cannot believe that they want to try to assume the moral high ground of the Republican Party.
10: She said, you can miss me with all of that, especially when you have Pete Hegseth, confirmed by the Senate as a cabinet member, had one drinking allegation, two, he had a tattoo controversy about a
13: Nazi tattoo.
10: About a Jerusalem cross. I mean, this is unbelievable.
14: He's got the more high ground because he's not a Nazi.
13: Right.
14: He's not a raping, Jew-hating Nazi. We all have the high ground on this guy. I mean, seriously. She's and Republicans and fall in line. The Republicans fight amongst each other all the time. That's why they never get anything passed.
13: Yeah.
14: It's the Democrats that take their marching orders like good little Marxists.
10: Yeah, that's right.
14: It's complete gaslighting.
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0: The name Pepsi Cola was shortened to Pepsi in 1961. The original formula did not include pepsin, which is often believed. In fact, a headline in the Babylon Bee the other day mentioned that Elon Musk is now so rich as a trillionaire that he's going to buy Coca-Cola and put the cocaine back in it.
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0: just letting the Missy Elliott roll because my next guest requested it. She has theme music. Now, she's become such a big deal because she's on TV, she's on radio, but now she's taking over my radio show and my TV show. So it's not just her TV that she's doing all the time. It's not mine. It's just like she just moved. She's squatting in my little media
1: Fox
0: empire.
1: Fox America with Jimmy Fallon and Chandler Painter.
0: And Chandler Painter. They've updated the title of the show. Chandler Painter is back. Hey, girl.
1: Hey, Jimmy.
0: Good
1: Happy
0: to see
1: Monday.
0: You, pal.
1: Glad to be here.
0: It's happier now because you're here. You're always good for morale.
1: Yeah.
0: You have really, I mean, you've, how many times have you done a TV show? Like twice, three times? They
1: twice,
0: love
1: I
0: you
1: believe.
0: On that show. Can I just tell
1: time.
0: You something?
1: What a fun time.
0: You don't tell us to everybody, because I interview a lot of people that do the TV show, do the radio show, but I know this audience so well that I know what they think of people based on certain reactions.
1: Right.
0: They love you on that show.
1: Aww.
0: No, it's not even about the walkout. It's because you walk out and they go, ah, Chandler's here. Oh my God, it's great, great. But there's a continuity to energy that you only notice as the host.
1: Mm-hmm.
0: Okay.
1: Right.
0: I know how alert they are because people are really paying attention. No one in a room misses a joke.
1: Sure.
0: But sometimes you tell a joke in comedy, not you, meaning just comedy
1: right,
0: in general.
1: Right, right.
0: Where you tell a joke that is a very gettable joke and you hear somebody go like, oh, like it sounds like they're groaning. It's because they got the joke late. Okay. For real. That is a
1: delayed.
0: Real thing. Cause when there's people a little tired, a little slower,
1: sure.
0: Most late night shows, like if you're talking about the Tonight Show, Stephen Colbert, Jimmy Kimmel, do you know they tape at 4:30 in the afternoon?
1: They do. Yes.
0: Yes. Because they want the audience at their maximum awake. They
1: right.
0: don't want them at 11 at night
1: right.
0: when they're exhausted.
1: Absolutely.
0: You know what I mean?
1: It's true.
0: So I can just tell you this as a host. I know the alert level of a crowd when I'm doing comedy and they're extra alert when you're there. That is
1: that's
0: something you could not detect on your own.
1: No.
0: It's almost like, you know, like a carbon monoxide detector in the home.
1: Right.
0: You can't tell. Okay. But there are guests where you could back the car into the garage
1: right,
0: and die
1: right.
0: from having them in the room. So how about that? So when you come on, it beeps.
1: That's the best compliment I've gotten
0: all week. It beeps when you come
1: on. Thanks, Jimmy.
0: I don't know what you do with that. It's a little complicated.
1: Well, I wouldn't know because every your crowd, because I've been there a couple of times, so much energy. They are so excited. They are loud. They are cheering. They're participating. It really is. Like, I mean, if you want to feel good. Get in front of Jimmy Fallon's audience.
0: Our show is like a religious revival with like a corrupt preacher, except he admits he's corrupt. You know what I mean? Like, no, I'm telling you guys up front, I'm a broken human being, but we're going to laugh at everything. It's going to be great. So if you're in the tri-state area, we're taping a special this Thursday night, by the way.
1: Ooh, fun.
0: I'm going to be on vacation soon.
1: Yay.
0: If you're in the tri-state area, you can get free tickets, foxacrossamerica.com. You'll meet like Chandler Painter. That's a big damn deal.
1: Mm-hmm.
0: So you're back in New York. It was not the same without you. I know
1: I
0: you were
1: it.
0: Out there covering the Charlie Kirk trial. Just one note of seriousness. Where I left off with this on Friday was that the judge is not going to decide on whether or not it goes to trial till September.
1: It's really ridiculous. It's kind of crazy to think that it will be a year and we will not have had this bound over for trial, probable cause hearing, preliminary hearing, nor a formal plea.
0: Yes. Despite the fact that we have confessions.
1: Oh.
0: We have the parents on record as turning him in.
1: Overwhelming.
0: Shell casings, everything like that.
1: It's overwhelming. I was in the courtroom. Every day last week, I saw the evidence come in. It is a mountain of evidence against Tyler Robinson.
0: Yes.
1: We had probable cause on day one.
0: Yes.
1: Within minutes.
0: Uh-huh. And it's almost like, listen, I don't know this on fact. This is just the reckless speculation of a talk radio host, but I caveat that because I don't want anyone taking this at, you know, with any level of conviction, but it's like, I don't see a motivation for a judge like this other than there's a lot of relevance in terms of the trial like this.
1: Sure.
0: And it concerns me that they want to extend their runway.
1: Yes.
0: You know?
1: It is a very high profile case. This is a new judge. He wants to make sure he gives deference to the defense to do what they feel like they need to do, and to the prosecution, who should have maybe be fought a little more to have their way. But this is a case that has a lot of people following it.
0: Mm-hmm.
1: They have conspiracy theories out there, and those people showed up every day to get in the courtroom.
0: Yep. Yeah, those dirtbags.
1: To spin whatever they wanted to see or not see. The problem with those people is they can see the evidence inside the courtroom and still not want to believe it.
0: Yeah, it doesn't mean they're going to report it.
1: Right.
0: Because, continue.
1: I debated one outside the courthouse. Says I was trying to get some MOS, and they said, we haven't seen any evidence. This is day three of the preliminary. We haven't seen any evidence yet. And I said, have you been in the courtroom this week? Because, and I started listing off the plethora of evidence
0: in the case
1: that we had our eyes on. Oh, it's Plantin. That wasn't real.
0: Oh, God. And it's like,
1: so I just thought, this is a waste of my time. I just left.
0: It is because you're not, we're talking to the great Chandler Painter, because you're not engaging in a good faith debate here.
1: Right.
0: Yeah, you might be.
1: Like, I genuinely wanted to hear their response and see if it had any legs whatsoever or held any water.
0: Well, if it makes you feel any better, I was once, I don't know if we ever had this conversation, I was once flown out to an event in, like, Fargo where one of the donors for the cause, like, had a meet and greet where they just wanted to talk to me about why I wasn't doing more to help Candace Owens expose the real people who shot Charlotte. And I was like, how is this? This is a real thing that, like, people, some in some instances, educated people.
1: Yes.
0: You know what? It's almost like media has become a choose your own adventure.
1: Right.
0: If you read those books as a kid, it's like turn to page 89 and drive the DeLorean, you know.
1: Right.
0: Turn to page 91 and report it stolen. And you know what I mean? And that's kind of what's happening now.
1: Yes.
0: And for a lot of people, they choose a lot of this wacky conspiratorial stuff, you know, sometimes because charismatic people are selling it to them and they are impressionable.
1: Yes.
0: But I think a lot of times for people, it's like the world is so much more interesting if things like this are really happening.
1: Right. If you know, secret agent movie plot is real.
0: If you notice every license plate in the parking lot had a J in it.
1: Exactly.
0: Well, what can only mean one thing, you know, and that's where it gets stupid.
1: Yes.
0: You know, so it's frustrating because I don't feel like this stuff helps the prosecution in any way, shape or form.
1: Right.
0: And what's crazy about it is the bad faith actors are out here telling you they're doing this to help. No, we're doing this to help Charlie. That's why we're making it all about us and completely spreading insanity.
1: Making all the money online that they can, monetizing their
0: theories. Because if you want to show your support, what you do is you sell merch.
1: Yes.
0: You get out there, you sell the merch.
1: Yeah.
0: That's how people know you're in it for the cause.
1: That's right.
0: Oh, man, Chan, what a dumb time to be alive. Well, there's so many things I'm getting into today. It's been a very substantive day so far on the show.
1: Look, you used a big word. I like that word, substantive.
0: So this is my question. Is Chanley Painter, the all-knowing, the person who often has to save the day for the entire Fox News channel because news breaks on the weekend, who dives in there to be like, guess what? They shove Jimmy Fallon and his overweight figure skater collection out of the way, and they bring on Chanley Painter to get serious for a second. I mean, no incident more famous in our personal friendship than my non-coverage of the White House Correspondents' Dinner, where we talked during the week.
1: We did.
0: I was like, Chanley, if something goes wrong, you realize I'm not on the air. You take over my show, and wouldn't you know it?
1: Literally did.
0: 10 o'clock Saturday
1: night.
0: Chanley Painter's here. 9 o'clock Saturday night.
1: Yes.
0: Chanley Painter's here.
1: It was. They saw me instead of you, which was not anticipated in any way.
0: That's all right. I'd rather see you than me. I'm cuter, but I'd still rather see you. I just like your disposition. Give me this, Chan. Were you working on July 13th when Trump got shot in Butler? It's 2 years ago today.
1: I actually was not. It was I was off that day.
0: Uh-oh.
1: So, but I, of course, followed it from the beginning. I'm like, well,
0: no, I
1: I'm kind of glad I'm off because I would have had to work
0: I knew the
1: all
0: morning.
1: Night long.
0: I knew the morning because you said you were hanging out at a Home Depot buying a ladder with this kid, Thomas Crooks, that you had met online. I just meant that night.
1: Right, I know you got the kid the ladder.
0: You said you were out in Western Pennsylvania buying a ladder. I'm being silly. Come on.
1: Oh, my goodness.
0: But you were off that night. Where were you when you heard the news?
1: I think I was home in Arkansas that weekend or something like that. And I don't
0: I was
1: know why, but yeah, I was like, unbelievable when that news flash came on my phone. I was like, oh my goodness.
0: I was getting ready to go on stage in Colorado Springs and Lincoln woke me up in the hotel. I was like, Trump got shot. And you know, Lincoln likes to tell me fake news stories to get you razzed up. And I saw that it was real. I'm like, my God. And to the credit of this audience, they were a phenomenal audience. We went out and talked about it, did a great show, had a great night. But it was one of those moments where you realize like how insane politics have become because there was an immediate reaction, which was, you know, every Democrat that had called him Hitler for as many years as they did was like, there's no place for violence in our politics. Mm-hmm. They were back to calling him Hitler within 48 hours. Number one. Number two, I was playing some of these clips earlier. But the truth is, if you were bargaining in good faith, since we talked about the, you know, the dirtbags that are trying to manipulate the Charlie Kirk coverage, they exist on both sides.
1: They do.
0: And the ones on the left, if you're literally telling me someone's Hitler, you should be calling for violence.
1: Right.
0: You should be happy Hitler got it.
1: Right.
0: But they were like, no, violence. Violence, no place for violence. Within 48 hours, they were back to Hitler again.
1: Exactly.
0: This is why we can't have nice things.
1: It is very true.
0: And they were blaming him for his own shooting. And they were going, wow, the rhetoric of the Republican Party.
1: Blah, blah, blah, blah. People want to target him.
0: I was just having this conversation with my son because Lincoln had questions about, we were talking about the Charlie Kirk trial last night. And, you know, the people who fancy speech as violence have created their own justification for violence. Because if your speech is the equivalent of violence, then it makes sense that I would meet it physical violence.
2: Right.
0: But I think it's the most disingenuous thing happening in politics right now, because it's dangerous and it's peddled by the people who say they're here in the name of a peaceful coexistence.
2: It's ironic, isn't it?
0: Like, who, I don't think, because I wanted to have this discussion with you of like, who is worse? Mm-hmm. The dirtbag manipulating sentiment on Charlie Kirk's side for their own personal gain, mm-hmm. or the dirtbag manipulating tolerance and being as inhumanely intolerant as possibly could be. Right. I think it's a tie. I don't think it's a, I think we could go at this for hours,
2: they're both sort of equally awful.
0: Yes.
2: Right.
0: Because they're here doing the worst thing in the world in the name of goodness.
2: Yes.
0: Now, Kelly, I am here in the name of protecting puppies.
2: I love that.
0: Which is why I'm going to shoot this dog. That's what they're doing. You know
2: what
0: I mean?
2: It's true. Well, even like Luigi Mangione or Tyler Robinson, for instance, thought they were doing a good deed by taking out someone.
0: Yes.
2: Like, it's boggles. So you're going to murder someone, do the most awful crime, face a death penalty for good.
0: Yeah. And that's the part, we're talking to the great Chanley Painter. That's the part of this that drives me crazy, is there is so much empathy for the bad people now.
2: Right.
0: And I think that was the fallout of like the defund the police movement and everything. They created this gap, this empathy gap, mm-hmm. you know, and that's kind of where Hamas has succeeded in creating a false equivalence between them and Israel.
2: Sure.
0: Is that people think Israel's the bad guys.
2: Right.
0: They're like, it's a genocide, but the population of Gaza has quadrupled.
2: Right.
0: It's a bad genocide. You know what I mean? As genocides go, they're all bad. I don't condone any of them.
2: Right.
0: But in terms of its effectiveness.
2: Right.
0: It's backfiring.
2: Meanwhile, they're trying to get.
0: Blow them right off the map.
2: Yeah, absolutely.
0: They don't even recognize their right to exist as human beings.
2: No.
0: And I think the linchpin, I had this theory at the top of the hour, mm-hmm. is I really think woke white women have become the linchpin for everything wrong with society, because there's a lot of them that are otherwise good, empathetic people.
2: Sure.
0: But they latch on to all of these causes which appear empathetic.
2: Right.
0: Hey, this 5-year-old kid, I was making this point earlier, is trapped in the wrong body. You know, you got to let this 5-year-old kid make a permanent surgical decision about their life.
2: Mm-hmm.
0: And it always collides with fact, because student loan forgiveness is the 15-year difference. And they're like, well, they're 20. They don't know better. You can't expect them to know what loan to take out. They're 20.
2: Right.
0: But if they want to chop it off at age 5, have at it.
2: Yeah, they can have all the rights to do that.
0: And it doesn't square with anything other than this woke empathy, which is a branding exercise. You want to pretend you're a better person than everybody. Or you just want to feel like a better person.
2: Sure, they do.
0: So if they're selling you this empathetic position, no matter how barbaric it happens to be, you're embracing it in the name of empathy.
2: Right.
0: It is so insane.
2: It really is.
0: That, like, I make fun of myself a lot, but I literally am the least educated person in media.
2: No, I'm not saying
0: I don't know things. I don't saying I haven't like harnessed a level of horse sense
2: life
0: over the years.
2: Yes.
0: But these people are educated to the moon and back.
2: They are.
0: And they really can't see that forest through the trees thing.
2: Sometimes the more education, the more detrimental it can be to some people.
0: Isn't it the truth, though?
2: It's true.
0: There were no protests at Nassau Community College.
2: Yeah, you kind of need reality a little bit.
0: Yeah.
2: Like, not living in the real world.
0: You know when we protested? For real.
2: Yes.
0: If they ran out of beer at Nickel Beer Night, people might speak up. You know what I'm saying?
2: Right.
0: But you weren't getting tents on the quad.
2: I mean,
0: most of us graduated and went on to living in tents because we don't have any formal life skills, but we weren't doing it in the name of some, you know, free Palestine.
2: Right.
0: Crazy, Chandler.
2: We live in a crazy world.
0: Isn't it nuts?
2: I'm surprised we survived so well.
0: I know. And we're not done surviving, Chandler. We got one more segment to get through.
2: Woo-hoo!
0: So don't get excited to get out of here. More hostage situation with Chandler Painter next.
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14: What is the impeachable offense? 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Politics made Eric Swalwell. That's why politics killed Eric Swalwell.
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0: there it is, Fox Across America with Jimmy Fallon. They're playing American Woman by the
1: Isn't that about the war in Vietnam?
0: It is, but it's now American Person. You can't. The Guess Who has caused a lot of hurt. You can't just assume,
1: right, assume
0: the war's pronouns.
1: Right.
0: Okay, you can't. Okay.
1: I guess not these days.
0: What are we talking about, Chandler Painter? So silly. There's so many songs like that, though, by the way, that
1: I
0: you
1: love
0: know.
1: Classic rock.
0: Yeah, yeah. I listen to a lot of it, and especially on the weekends.
1: Mm-hmm.
0: My neighbors, man. Tell you a story, Chandler. You don't know this.
1: They call the police on you a lot.
0: There's a problem. Calling the police on us.
1: I bet.
0: Okay, because we have had the cops called.
1: Yes.
0: And the cops show up, and they're huge Fox fans.
1: Of course. I love it.
0: There's a really funny story. The guy who lives directly behind me, I have only met once. This is a good story.
1: Okay.
0: When we first moved into our house on Long Island, we've been there 7 years. Okay, I play a lot of music on the weekends specifically.
1: People listening may not know, but you play music walking down the hallway.
0: Yeah, I have a boombox. Yeah,
1: I walk around. Like you can hear Jimmy coming down the hallway. Or sometimes I got off the elevator once and I could hear you going down the elevator. I just miss Jimmy.
0: A lot of people don't know that. That's true. I walk around with a boombox. One of the greatest moments of my career.
1: Such a vibe. I love it.
0: A make or break moment. I was once in the elevators. The doors opened and a very, very powerful executive. Okay, that if you worked here, you might talk to twice in 20 years. Okay,
1: right,
0: that
1: right.
0: Powerful. The doors opened and I was playing my boombox.
1: Mm-hmm.
0: And this person goes, oh, I like that song.
1: Perfect.
0: Oh my God, it was almost
1: perfect.
0: Over. It was the Humpty Dance, by the way. So by Digital
1: nice.
0: Underground. But anyway, stick with me.
1: Yes.
0: Like, cause that's a life or death moment.
1: Right, of
0: so
1: course.
0: So if I ever meet Digital Underground, I have to tell them I owe them my life. But stick with me. cause it was a point to be made. We were talking about music
1: yes,
0: on the weekends.
1: Your neighbor.
0: So I play all this music on the weekends. Mm-hmm. When we were about 3 months into living at our new home, mm-hmm. one day I just hear, excuse me, hey, excuse me, hey. And I like, look, there's a man on my fence.
1: Wow.
0: So I lower the music.
1: Right.
0: Guy goes, hey, yeah, we're here in the backyard. Wow, you play really loud music, huh? I guess welcome to the neighborhood.
1: Oh, my goodness.
0: You're definitely new because we never heard it this loud, so kind of passive aggressive
1: sure,
0: that
1: sure.
0: way. And I was like, yeah. He's like, well, I will give you this. He's like, you play a lot of good music, like a lot of live music. Where do you get all this stuff? I love all
1: hey,
0: this live music.
1: Good.
0: And we're friends for a second. He's on the fence, and we're talking about music. He goes, anyway, he goes, what do you do for a living? I go, I work at Fox News. He goes, nice to meet you, and he leaps off the fence. We have
1: okay.
0: never spoken again.
1: Wow.
0: Ever, which is fantastic.
1: Not
0: we're not
1: a Fox
0: done yet.
1: News fan.
0: So somebody in the immediate periphery of my house, I don't know who,
1: okay,
0: once called the cops, got a noise complaint,
1: mm-hmm.
0: And the cops showed up on my front lawn to catch me playing wiffle ball with Kennedy and Emily Campagna.
1: How fun.
0: And the cops got out of the car and they go, holy and then they wanted to take selfies
1: they're
0: and
1: like,
0: get autographs.
1: Emily Campagna.
0: And we've
1: Kennedy,
0: never had
1: they're like, who are you?
0: No, they knew me. Come on. I'm their guy. Don't you dare. So hold on a second. And we, you know, talked to the cops for a little bit and they left.
1: Sure.
0: And
1: sure.
0: I don't believe it. It's not that obnoxious.
1: Come on. Who does that?
0: I know.
1: It's a weekend.
0: It is. Fair. Thank you.
1: It's a barbecue. Whatever.
0: Thank you, Chan. You should have been answering the door.
1: Yeah.
0: Next time the cops come, we'll send you to the door. They love you. I mean, they know Chan Lee. Everybody does.
1: No.
0: You're like Raymond. Everybody loves Raymond, that whole thing. So, but the point is, I think in this world, what we have learned in our limited travels, you and I,
1: right,
0: is we are positive people.
1: Yes.
0: We run on positive energy.
1: That's right.
0: Positive energy attracts positive outcomes.
1: Yes.
0: And if we were going to deliver a teachable moment to this audience, it's think of life through that lens.
1: Mm-hmm.
0: If you're walking through the casino,
1: yeah,
0: the blackjack table where they're high-fiving each other, you know, laughing between deals and shuffles, that's where you want to play blackjack.
1: Right.
0: The
1: right.
0: one where they're talking to their shoes and muttering mm-hmm. under their breath, ain't nobody making
1: no.
0: money.
1: No,
0: okay.
1: No.
0: So I'm not saying you guys have to bring your own boombox to work tomorrow and play the Humpty Dance because I don't know where you work. Okay.
1: Yes.
0: But I do know positive energy attracts positive outcomes.
1: It's
0: fair?
1: Very true. I agree with that. That's a good lesson of the day.
0: We just wrote half a
1: Especially
0: self-help
1: for a Monday.
0: Book. Yeah, for a Monday.
1: Yeah.
0: Have a good attitude the rest of the
1: right.
0: week, you dirtbags. I'm kidding. The great Chandler Painter.
1: You're the best, Jimmy.
0: She's all over. I know. I'm up there. But you know, slouch yourself, Painter.
1: Yeah.
0: I miss you already. We'll see
1: yeah.
0: her again next week on
1: yeah.
0: the show. See her all over the TV in the meantime.
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4: 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The American Academy of Dermatology Association wants to make sure everyone knows UV is the root cause of most skin cancers and for people to take precautions. 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I'm Lisa Brady, Fox News.
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6: Iran's neighbors sound alerts. I'm Lisa Lacera, Fox News. The UAE says two of its ships were attacked in the Strait of Hormuz, killing one person and injuring eight others, while sirens have gone off for the second time in one night in Bahrain after the U.S. again hit targets in Iran. CENTCOM says those strikes are now complete.
7: And USS George H.W. Bush launching jets to strike Iran. Another carrier nearby, the USS Abraham Lincoln, has now been at sea for more than 200 days without a port call. Destroyers and the strike groups also launched Tomahawk cruise missiles with a range of 1,000 miles. President Trump calls these strikes retribution for continued Iranian attacks on commercial shipping.
6: Fox's Lucas Tomlinson in Tel Aviv. Two lawmakers are now saying Homeland Security Secretary Mark Wayne Mullen told them the man shot to death by ICE agents in Maine this morning was not the target of a warrant.
8: Senator Angus King says he called DHS Secretary Mark Wayne Mullen today. King says he was told the suspect used his car as a weapon before those shots were fired and says he asked Secretary Mullen for a full investigation.
6: Fox's Alexis McAdams in a statement. DHS says the vehicle attempted to flee the scene and fearing for public safety, an officer discharged his weapon. South Carolina Republican Senator Tim Scott calling Lindsey Graham not just a friend, but a brother. Graham died suddenly over the weekend. Senator Scott said Graham didn't always agree with President Trump, but they worked on key issues like Iran and border policy.
9: Working hand in glove with the President of the United States. But I got to tell you what, he loves South Carolina. He loves his sister. Congratulations, darling. You're going to do a fabulous job. But Lindsey Graham was a true patriot.
6: On Fox's Hannity, South Carolina Governor Henry McMaster named Darlene Graham Nordone as a temporary replacement until a special election can be held next month. 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
6: Two teenagers are in custody in Illinois in what police call a targeted deadly mass shooting.
13: Seven family members were shot Sunday at multiple locations in East St. Louis.
14: As of right now, five victims have been confirmed deceased.
13: Two victims remain in serious condition. Illinois State Police spokesman Brendan Kelly saying two suspects, a 15 and 16-year-old, are now being held in police custody in the shooting. One of the teens is related to the victims.
14: It's terrible. It's evil. But it will not keep this city down.
13: Police also say that while a picture is coming together, they're not sharing a motive at this time. The investigation is ongoing. In Chicago, Jeff Manasso, Fox News.
6: 12 states have filed a lawsuit challenging Paramount's takeover of Warner Brothers Discovery, saying the plan would extinguish competition in Hollywood and threaten jobs across the industry. The state of California is spearing the suit, with Attorney General Rob Bonta's office saying the merger would lead to higher prices, lower quality, and less content for hit film and television. The Justice Department signed off on the merger last month. Police are investigating the death of a South African soccer player who played in the World Cup.
15: 25-year-old Jaden Adams was found dead at a property in the city of Cape Town Saturday. Adams' family awaits autopsy results. Police are investigating. Jaden's father, Juanito, told a South African TV station, "As you all know, it was an untimely death. The family is struggling to process it. It won't be easy to carry on. People say it will become easier, but it won't. You just learn to live with it." At Saturday's World Cup quarterfinal matches, moments of silence were observed before both games. South Africa Sports Minister Gayton McKenzie asks the public and media to exercise restraint and compassion and not speculate on the cause of death.
6: Fox's Jared Max. Wall Street stocks rose following the latest round of strikes on Iran. The Dow lost 138. The Nasdaq off 408. I'm Lisa Lucera. This is Fox News.
16: Military matters.
17: At Operation Hood Strike, 43rd Multirole Bridge Company Commander Captain Bruce Bergener says troops have one mission, to cross the water and close in on the enemy. The company builds a seven-float raft with five bays and two ramps, the typical configuration to transport M1 Abrams tanks across the water. As troops begin their assault over the water, 961st Engineer Battalion Commander Lieutenant Colonel Travis Shahan shows how Chinook helicopters swoop in to provide recon and drop sections of a bridge into the water.
18: Sometimes when you go to bridge, there's a little bit of difficulty getting all the equipment you need to the water.
17: Those crossing the bridge already know what the enemy territory looks like. 420th Engineer Brigade Commander Colonel Adam Rasmussen says it's mapped out at the Tactical Command Center.
19: Every hour these soldiers are on the battlefield, they become more lethal.
17: Rasmussen says the Army is working on technology to keep humans out of the breach and stay one step ahead of the enemy. With Military Matters, Asher Red, Fox News.
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1: Hot damn, Donald Trump talking about the Grand Prix race through Washington, D.C. right now. We're going to give you some clips.
2: You're about to hear the greatest speech you've ever heard.
1: As the America 250 spectacle rolls on, Trump having a race around D.C., Democrats having a race to the bottom of the barrel. Ro Khanna making an ass out of himself over the weekend. We'll discuss it, trying to pretend he got detained over in Israel is what Ro Khanna's telling you.
3: He is so full of shit, this guy.
1: And there's a big gymnastics routine taking place amongst Democrats who are trying to pretend that they never endorsed Graham Plattner in the first place. I mean,
4: Democrats are so full of crap.
1: Are they ever? But if you're listening to the show for the first time, our goal in the next hour of radio is not to get you mad at the Democrats. I don't care. I'm a Republican. This is Fox News Radio, but I'm not doing a Republican show. I'm doing an American show. You're not my enemy if you vote differently than I do. I'll make fun of your party and a lot of your dopey ideas, but is the Republican Party throwing a perfect game right now?
5: Not even close.
1: No. Most of us are mourning the loss of Lindsey Graham. There's obviously a lot of people jockeying for position to replace him and maybe win the Senate seat in the next election. But Donald Trump today said that he wants Lindsey Graham's sister to serve in his stead for the remainder of his term. That is his recommendation. And we know Lindsey Graham had a phenomenal relationship with his sister. So I, by all accounts, think that would be a great idea. What I don't think would be a great idea is trying to turn this into the same circus we're dealing with up in Maine and Graham Plattner and everything else. I think the voters should ultimately decide this long term. I don't think we should have a situation like they just did with Maine, where Graham Plattner was rightfully thrown off the ticket. He's a dirtbag, never should have been on it. But now, after a primary in which 215,000 people placed a vote, Democrats are telling us only 600 will have a say in who replaces Graham Plattner.
6: That's not right.
1: Not right. Okay, but as we get underway in this hour, you are welcome to weigh in regardless of your political beliefs, ideology, sexual orientation. None of it matters. I say every day, to the point of exhaustion, be a Republican or a Democrat. You're welcome on the show. Just don't be a... Okay, really quickly. One of the things people will miss the most about Lindsey Graham, if you knew him personally, he was actually a really funny guy. I met him a few times here at Fox. He's a genuinely funny guy. Like, in any company, he could be funny. But the reason he was hated so much is because he was effective. And there's probably no more effective use of Lindsey Graham's talents than the Brett Kavanaugh confirmation hearings, where they had tried to railroad Brett Kavanaugh by using Christine Blasey Ford, a woman who had no corroborating evidence, no recollection of where this assault occurred, no supporting witnesses, but every single Democrat disingenuously tried to ruin the man's life, and they were willing to do so with no evidence whatsoever.
7: I'm Kamala Harris, and I approve this message.
1: If you remember, she opened the confirmation hearing by gaveling in and screaming and saying this guy shouldn't be anywhere. Shouldn't be a judge in a wet t-shirt contest, let alone on the Supreme Court.
8: I love it when you talk dirty.
1: Or behave. But here is Lindsey Graham when that hearing had built to a crescendo and Democrats were willing to tell you, throw this man's life away, forget that he was a CYO girls basketball coach, that there had never been literally a single demerit on this man's public persona. They were now pretending because of some Michael Avenatti, you know, circus of allegations. They were trying to get rid of Brett Kavanaugh by doing something that works in the court of public opinion, but doesn't work in the court of law. What I mean by that is I wrote a New York Times bestselling book called Cancel Culture Dictionary. And I explain over the course of the book that the way they got people canceled was by complaining to a point of critical mass. There was never a quality allegation necessary. It was the quantity of allegations that would force a corporation to throw their hands up in disgust and go, man, we need to get out of this toxic news cycle. We don't want all these people calling us a dirtbag. Time was we should just fire this guy and walk away and wash our hands, and that's what happened.
9: Step into my office.
10: What?
9: Because you're fired.
1: Okay, you were fired. But you weren't convicted of anything. they never proved anything other than corporations are ultimately going to gravitate towards whatever is best for their bottom line.
5: We're paying in cash.
1: Which is why in a post-2020 George Floyd moment, every corporation hired a big, huge DEI board, did all the virtue signaling. You know, Pride Month was now a year. We're all living on stolen land. We can't have Aunt Jemima because it's racist. All of those things. And then they came to realize nobody had asked for any of it. And I think the actual crescendo was Dylan Mulvaney. When Bud Light, which is the height of recreational consumption, you drink Bud Light not because you're ready to talk politics, but because you want to be as far away from politics as humanly possible. Okay, but instead they injected themselves into the height of the culture war and issued a Bud Light can to Dylan Mulvaney, a trans influencer, is what.
6: What the hell were you thinking?
1: They weren't thinking, okay, but their customers were. And you know what they were thinking about? They were thinking about drinking something else besides Bud Light. Okay, literally shaved billions of dollars off of their market cap and made their brand a cultural punchline. Now, I am sitting here this many years later telling you I'm glad it has seemingly worked out for Bud Light. And something maybe a lot of people weren't mindful of at the time is when Bud Light lost all of those beer drinkers, most of them frequented other brands instead that were also owned by Bud Light's parent company, InBev. So the point is, they didn't lose the money as a company, it just went to other accounts. Okay, but that doesn't make me any happier that an American icon like Bud Light went south for the winter, but it happened because the head of marketing at the time, Alyssa Heinerschneid, a woke white chick, decided to get in line with all the other corporate pandering and alienated their entire customer base by giving a beer can to someone, Dylan Mulvaney, who stood for the opposite. Like, yo, Bud Light, this is not what your beer drinkers meant when they asked the bartender for a cold one with some nuts. But I bring it all up now because Lindsey Graham, when we were really at the peak of cancel culture, watched Democrats try to railroad Brett Kavanaugh out of a Supreme Court nomination, not with a single quality allegation, but with a quantity of allegations designed to flood the zone and create so much social pressure behind, you know, firing the guy, that nobody wanted to stand in the way for fear of losing their own reputational good standing and incurring the wrath of the outrage mob. Unfortunately, that works in the court of public opinion, but does it work in the court of law? You don't have the goods. You don't have the goods. You know, the old adage, so they say in the legal profession, when you have the facts, you pound the facts. But when you have nothing, you pound the table. Lindsey Graham, in perhaps his greatest hour, pointed out that Democrats were doing nothing more than pounding the table.
8: Put up or shut up
1: is essentially what he told them. This is, I believe, probably the most tweeted video of Lindsey Graham in the aftermath of his tragic passing. Here's part one, clip one.
10: If you wanted an FBI investigation, you could have come to us. What you want to do is destroy this guy's life, hold this seat open, and hope you win in 2020. You said that, not me. You've got nothing to apologize for. When you see Sotomayor and Kagan, tell them that Lindsey said hello, because I voted for them. I would never do to them what you've done to this guy. This is the most unethical sham since I've been in politics. And if you really wanted to know the truth, you sure as hell wouldn't have done what you've done to this guy.
8: I'm as mad as hell, and I'm not going to take this anymore.
1: But he's not done. Okay, here's the rest of it. Okay, clip two.
10: Are you a gang rapist?
11: No.
10: I cannot imagine what you and your family have gone through. Boy, y'all want power. God, I hope you never get it. I hope the American people can see through this sham. That you knew about it and you held it. You had no intention of protecting Dr. Ford. None. She's as much of a victim as you are. God, I hate to say it because these have been my friends. But let me tell you, when it comes to this, You're looking for a fair process? You came to the wrong town at the wrong time, my friend.
1: Okay, that's Lindsey Graham. Basically saying to the entire body politic,
8: I'm sick and tired of all this bullshit.
1: Because he knew they were railroading him and they were using that same playbook. Flood the zone. And the public opinion on this was firmly behind, at least in half of the country, getting rid of Kavanaugh. Did they have any evidence? Nope. They just knew they hated Trump. Kavanaugh was appointed by Trump. Ergo, he must be guilty of whatever their emotions tell them. That's what politics have descended to in the age of Trump. Democrats would paint Trump in whatever flattering light they decided upon, accepted as fact, repeated so many times that their followers were right there with them. Okay, and it made civil discourse impossible. Let me give you quick examples of so many things. Do you remember when Saturday Night Live, after Donald Trump won the 2016 election, do you remember Saturday Night Live had Kate McKinnon, you know, playing the role of Hillary Clinton? Instead of opening with a comedy montage, she sang the Leonard Cohen spiritual Hallelujah, and they cried.
5: That was absolutely dreadful.
1: But it was the opening of Saturday Night Live. After Trump won the election, they cried because they wanted you to believe, as a comedy show, as if anybody asked their opinion on the state of our democracy, as a comedy show, they wanted you to believe that we had hit some type of inflection point on the future of America and we were all on the verge of dying. NBC was the ones producing this. NBC, the same network that let Donald Trump host that same show in that same election cycle. When Donald Trump came down the escalator in June of 2015, do you know what he did? He hosted Saturday Night Live. Think about that. Donald Trump was a primetime host on NBC for 15 years. And with a straight face when he got into politics, they played along with the manufactured hysteria that he was literally Hitler. As they were literally paying him royalty checks. If Trump was Hitler, NBC was Goebbels. They were bankrolling it and making it all possible. And you understand what Lindsey Graham was speaking to in his finest hour, okay, was an effective way of gutting their own manufactured zeitgeist. The Democrats got engaged in a level of politics, a style of politics, that made them believe that if they called you a bad person, that automatically made them a good person.
8: You can't handle the truth!
1: And that's essentially what Lindsey Graham was telling them right there in that Supreme Court confirmation hearing. And that's the thing Republicans will miss about him the most. He's a hilarious guy who's really effective, because there's a sincerity to that kind of communication. And it really, the Democrats hated him. And I have, like, we were getting up this morning, putting the show together. I'm like, well, I could cut, you know, 20 clips of people bad-mouthing Lindsey Graham on the day he died completely classlessly. But I don't believe those people deserve any more airtime than they've desperately tried to get. You know, I don't really do a lot of that on the show, platforming idiots. I mean, the show's hosted by an idiot. Do we need any more additional idiots? Probably not. Okay, but I bring all of this up because the same level of stupidity is what's helping the Democrats sell socialism in the modern era. Okay, we have Francis Suarez stopping by at the end of the show today. He's a former mayor of Miami. Okay, and he's covering Cuba. What comes next? And why so much of what failed Cuba is suddenly popular here? It's because of the people on the left, the ones Lindsey Graham was standing up to in real time, that are advancing so many material falsehoods about America. And it only catches traction because there's a lot of people whose emotions have become their facts.
8: They're crazy.
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18: Sonny Hostin on The View, talking about Graham Plattner facing the rape accusations, say it may be a credible and corroborated, but she's disagreeing with an awful lot of people saying he should leave the race. And she says, take a cue from Republicans who they know the bar is so very low. Here's Sonny Hostin describing why she would still vote for Plattner if she lived where he did.
19: It is a disgusting time in politics where we decide what we're willing to morally accept based on the jersey you're wearing. And if you are one of those people that was willing to plug your nose, you're the problem.
20: Well, then I'm the problem because I was That's one of those here. People. And I said it. If I lived in Maine, I would have, you know, plugged my nose and I would have voted for him anyway. I think that we are in an existential crisis in this country. I think Republicans fall in line. They don't fall in love. Democrats want to fall in love and not fall in line.
21: Oh, my God.
20: You know, the Republican Party, the bar is so very low. I can't believe, I cannot believe that they want to try to assume the moral high ground of the Republican Party.
18: She said, you can miss me with all of that, especially when you have Pete Hegseth, confirmed by the Senate as a cabinet member, had one drinking allegation. Two, he had a tattoo controversy about a
21: not a
18: tattoo.
21: Nazi tattoo.
18: Yeah, yeah. About a Jerusalem cross. I mean, this is unbelievable.
22: He's got the more high ground because he's not a Nazi.
21: Right.
22: He's not a rapey, Jew-hating Nazi. We all have the high ground on this guy. I mean, seriously. She's and Republicans... And fall in line. The Republicans fight amongst each other all the time. That's why they never get anything passed.
21: Yeah.
22: It's the Democrats that take their marching orders like good little Marxists.
18: Yeah, that's right.
22: It's complete gaslighting.
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0: There it is, Fox Across America with Jimmy Failla, former Miami Mayor Francis Suarez. Going to be joining us in the next segment. Talk about the Cuban situation, the spread of socialism here in this great land. But you know me, just trying to take the edge off one radio show at a time. I said this on Saturday night. I am like the bouncer on the Jerry Springer show who's trying to break up the fight on set. That's all I do in media. Joining me now, someone who has seen me and my bouncing skills, Cindy, down in Myrtle Beach, South Carolina. Cindy!
1: Hi, how are you, Jimmy?
0: Better now. Nice to get the band back together. What's happening?
1: Good. We had a blast.
0: Oh, that was
1: ago?
0: Yep.
1: Yeah, and we love that Studio L. We love the espresso martinis. I adore them. They're great.
0: I told you.
1: I wanted to tell you that you asked me what I thought of your show, and I think, you know, I think it's great. I love everything about it. And we met Paula D a few days ago. She was a blast.
0: Oh, get out.
1: Yeah, she had a book signed down at her restaurant down here. And we're going to be coming to see you soon.
0: Ooh.
1: And, you know, I'm going to come see my son, and we'll see you too.
0: Hot damn.
1: And also, I wanted to ask you something I always wanted to know. Why do men...
0: Well, there you go, Cindy. You still got it. Well, ideally, Cindy, we find somebody else who can hold it for us. But, you know, it doesn't always start out that way at the beginning of the night. You know what I'm saying?
1: Oh, my God.
0: We may have
1: to. Every time I look at men, that's all they do.
0: That's what they're doing, huh? Well, listen, I don't know. I you know, I work in corporate America, so I'm slightly better behaved. I usually do it under the table. But I'm not doing it right now. My hands are above the table. The Fox Nation cameras can see. But Cindy, this may, if we do a Q&A the next time you're in studio, this may very well come up. So buckle up, Buttercup. The great Cindy, who asked a pretty pointed question. I feel like Cindy's been hanging out with Judy from Ohio. You know, these horny chicks who call into the show with the potty mouth commentary. We get a lot of that on this show. But right now it is not about me or my potty mouth fans. But if you are in the tri-state area and you want to come to Fox News Saturday night, as Cindy did, the tickets are actually free. You just register at foxacrossamerica.com any weekend you want to go. We normally tape that show Friday nights. This week we're taping a special on Thursday that Jillian Michaels is going to be on from The Biggest Loser. My dirtbag son Lincoln's going to be on there. It's going to be great. We're pumped up for that one. But if you ever want tickets, foxacrossamerica.com. And if you want to see me live this weekend, I am in Monterey Friday. I am in Napa Saturday. Those tickets also available, foxacrossamerica.com. Then we're going to be in Anaheim July 25th. And then we go to San Antonio and Rockford, Illinois, which Illinois is fine. I just know a lot of weird girls from that state, and I don't want to name names right now. Well, Emerson, our college associate, raised her hand as if to remind me. I was talking about, of course I was talking about you, Emerson, you maniac. We'll get into Em and her issues in a little while. We don't have enough time left in this segment to cover all the problems with her. But one day, if they give me a 9-hour show, I could probably get to half of them. Francis Suarez, former mayor of Miami, he's stopping by for a grown-up talk about all things socialism, a teachable moment if ever there was one, because Miami, heavily populated with people who fled

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1: News. I'm Sue Gosmuth. The third consecutive night, the U.S. launched another round of attacks against Iran. They have now concluded. President Trump Monday announcing the U.S. is reinstating its blockage of Iranian ports in the Strait of Hormuz.
2: We're taking out all of their capability for anything having to do with the Strait, with the Hormuz Strait. And I think in the end, we will end up discontrolling the whole thing.
1: Iran's foreign minister says his country has always been the guardian of the strait. Driver killed by ICE officers in a Maine shooting today, not the target of the warrant the officers were executing. Independent Senator Angus King demanding
3: answers. Apparently there are no cameras involved. Body cameras were not on the agents.
1: Homeland Security Secretary Mark Wayne Mullen claims the driver tried to ram ICE's agents who were pursuing him. 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
8: Sonny Hostin on The View, talking about Graham Plattner facing the rape accusations. Say it may be credible and corroborated, but she's disagreeing with an awful lot of people saying he should leave the race. And she says, take a cue from Republicans who they know the bar is so very low. Here's Sonny Hostin describing why she would still vote for Plattner if she lived where he did.
9: It is a disgusting time in politics where we decide what we're willing to morally accept based on the jersey you're wearing. And if you are one of those people that was willing to plug your nose, you're the problem.
10: Well, then I'm the problem because I was one of those people. And I said it. If I lived in Maine, I would have, you know, plugged my nose and I would have voted for him anyway. I think that we are in a time of existential crisis in this country. I think Republicans fall in line. They don't fall in love. Democrats want to fall in love, fall in line.
11: Oh, my God.
10: You know, the Republican Party, the bar is so very low. I can't believe, I cannot believe that they want to try to assume the moral high ground of the Republican Party.
8: She said, you can miss me with all of that, especially when you have Pete Hegseth, confirmed by the Senate as a cabinet member, had one drinking allegation. Two, he had a tattoo controversy about a
11: not a tattoo. Nazi tattoo.
8: Yeah, yeah. About a Jerusalem cross. I mean, this is unbelievable.
12: He's got the more high ground because he's not a Nazi. He's not a rapey, Jew-hating Nazi. We all have the high ground on this guy. I mean, seriously. She's and Republicans and fall in line. The Republicans fight amongst each other all the time. That's why they never get anything passed.
8: Yeah.
12: It's the Democrats that take their marching orders like good little Marxists.
8: Yeah, that's right.
12: It's complete gaslighting.
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0: Well, it is Fox Across America with Jimmy Fallon, fired up to talk to this next guest, who is a former mayor of Miami. He's currently the mayor of everywhere, though.
1: Yeah,
0: it's just,
1: for sure.
0: They really just expanded your role. You're all over my TV. You're all over the radio. We're taking things are happening. Francis Suarez in the house. The crowd goes wild. Hey, man.
1: This is actually somewhat true because I was president of the U.S. Conference of Mayors, so I was president of all the mayors in the U.S. Mm-hmm. And then it's actually a funny story because Miami was doing so well. I would travel the country, L.A., New York, actually, although I got along with Eric Adams. And they would tell me, like, hey, can you run for mayor here? I'm like, no, I'm not leaving Miami. My wife will kill me. I love Miami. I love the weather.
0: No, I'm with you there. But this is why I think today is so interesting to me. Okay, you're the mayor of Miami, where, like, half the population fled socialism.
1: Yep.
0: You've just come to New York, where half the population is running on socialism.
1: Yeah, it is.
0: What a weird time to be you.
1: Look, it's a weird time, but it's like also an interesting time because I think I can provide a perspective, given where my parents came from, as to why it doesn't work. And what happens is it sounds good.
0: Mm-hmm.
1: It's like candy, you know, like it tastes good in the short run.
0: Yeah, yeah.
1: Right, but it gets you fat.
0: No. It's socialism in that regard. It's no different than the hookers in Times Square. They sound good. Okay, but then you get them home and you're like, wow, she's got big hands.
1: Listen, I wouldn't use that analogy per se.
0: But I would. I'm the host.
1: But clearly you can do whatever you want on your show. but look, at the end of the day, it's, you know, they make these promises and I get it.
0: Yeah.
1: You know what I mean? They understand how to manipulate society.
0: Uh-huh.
1: The manipulation is simple. If you're successful, you must have cheated.
0: Yep.
1: If you are prosperous, you didn't follow the rules or whatever, or you exploited somebody.
0: Mm-hmm.
1: And so therefore the people who are wealthy don't deserve it.
0: Yep.
1: And so listen, that's the predicate for taking from them and giving it to people using government as the vehicle.
0: Uh-huh.
1: The people on the bottom didn't really do anything to get it.
0: Yep.
1: It's just to create more equality, fairness, whatever. And it just never worked and it's never going to work.
0: Yeah. That's, I think, the frustration for a lot of people is that they're catering to folks who don't want, when you say it doesn't work, the people gravitating towards it don't work.
1: Yeah.
0: Like they don't want to work.
1: Yeah.
0: In a weird way, socialism is the participation trophy of economics.
1: Because
0: it's a loser who wants to be treated like a winner.
1: You know, it's funny, you have this taxi cab wisdom.
0: Yes.
1: You know what I mean?
0: It's all I have.
1: It's all.
0: there's nothing else coming, pal. This is it, okay?
1: But that's like a lot. Don't underestimate. Don't undersell yourself. That's quite a bit.
0: But imagine that. Because
1: look where it's brought you.
0: Of course. Well, thanks for that. We're talking to the great Francis Suarez, former mayor of Miami, Fox News contributor, president of Alpha Wave Global. He is featured in a new Fox Nation special, Cuba, A New Dawn. So let's talk
1: about that.
0: Okay, Cuba is, they are waking up in a lot of ways to this new reality, but what I don't completely articulate it well, so could you take over from here?
1: Absolutely. So Cuba was a country whose number one export was sugar.
0: Mm-hmm.
1: They were number one in the world in exporting sugar. Now they import sugar because they don't have enough sugar, right? This is a country that has constant blackouts, that's living in the Stone Ages, that doesn't have electricity, you know, and so the people there have been suffering from the 1960s.
0: Yeah.
1: And so essentially what Cuba A New Dawn is, it's not just about, you know, telling the story of Cuba and why this is a pivotal moment in its transition, hopefully away from that kind of system. But I think it's also, to your point, sort of a canary in the coal mine. You know, we're telling people in America, hey, this doesn't work, guys.
0: Yeah.
1: Like, it's never going to work. And it sounds good. It feels good. It makes politicians feel good. Hey, we're going to freeze rents, or we're going to do this, or we're going to do that, whatever the policy is.
0: Mm-hmm.
1: Right. And in the short run, it makes you feel good. But in the long run, when you, let's say, freeze rents as an example, then what happens is, since you can't raise a rent,
0: mm-hmm.
1: The building has to be recapitalized. Any building in New York, after a while, if it doesn't get recapitalized, it'll fall.
0: Yeah.
1: So when it's not recapitalizable because a bank's not going to lend it because you can't pay for it with the rents, what happens? You have to evacuate the building. You have to get everybody out. So now you have less supply, which means prices go up even more. So again, it's the problem with it is, it's in the short run, it sounds good, it feels good, but in the long run, it creates disaster. And in a communist country, which is different from a city in America, in a communist country, it's a fraud.
0: Yeah.
1: So it's kind of like a Ponzi scheme.
0: Mm-hmm.
1: So the Ponzi is, who else do we blame? Let's blame imperialistic America for the embargo. Never mind the fact there's 190 other countries you can trade with.
0: Yeah, yeah.
1: Like, you know, like that kind of stuff. So who's the boogeyman?
0: Yeah.
1: Right? And they repress, obviously. In a city in America, you know, what happens is there's an election, and when it shows that it's a disaster, mm-hmm. the person gets voted out.
0: Yes.
1: Hopefully.
0: Talking to Francis Suarez, and that's a good point, is that there's a little, at least electoral accountability here, you want to believe. They don't really have that there. And that's the biggest frustration, is that there's so many people. If you were to just go back to the 2024 election, Trump had such an increased share of the electorate because of people who migrated here from other parts of the world and started to see America resemble things they had fled. And I think that's where he's had the most growth with immigrant voters. And I think,
1: no doubt.
0: Yeah. And because they've lived it, you know what I'm saying? And is that kind of what you're speaking to here?
1: Yeah. And I think what he's done very successfully is he doesn't treat Hispanics as a monolithic culture. Yeah. Remember the Democrats came up with this nonsensical term, Latinx?
0: Yeah, Latinx. This is my favorite.
1: I mean, it's absurd.
0: I've never heard a Latino person use it, but yes, Latinx.
1: That's because we never would use it. It doesn't make any sense. You know, we're Hispanics and we have different, you know, idiosyncrasies in all of our cultures. You know, Dominicans are not the same as Nicaraguans, are not the same as Colombians, are not the same as Argentinians. You just look at the World Cup and you could tell that, right? And so what the president did very intelligently is he got to know the issues of each subculture and crafted a strategy based on that. And we've seen it with Venezuelans. Obviously, what he's done is taking bold action in Venezuela. We're seeing it now with Cubans. You know, we're Bolivia right now changed to a right of center government.
0: Yep.
1: Colombia as well. So we're starting to see another pivot, which I think is important for our hemisphere, because when there's poverty, that's what creates illegal immigration.
0: Yeah.
1: And people don't really associate one with the other.
0: No. And I think that, and the fact that we're also in this moment, and you kind of spoke to this tippy top of the interview, there's this class warfare thing going on
1: 100%.
0: Right now where they're really demonizing success.
1: Yeah.
0: But I, to me, okay, this whole country is built on ambition. Okay, America is built on ambition. It's the one, if you ever watch the movie Scarface, you know, yeah. The World is Yours, that whole thing. But as depraved and as crazy as that movie is, it's about unbridled ambition. Okay, and ambition can be a really good thing if you throw a work ethic and some persistence behind it, but they're trying to demonize the people who've done the best job of that, you know?
1: But I think the word ambition, I love the word ambition, right? Mm-hmm. Because it means that your future hopefully is better than your past, mm-hmm. right? Like sort of this aspirational thing. But if you think about, if you break it down, mm-hmm. and what are the liberal Democrats, socialist, communists selling, mm-hmm. versus what are the Republicans selling? Mm-hmm. The Republican ambition is a great word for it, but mm-hmm. what are they really selling? Hard work,
0: yeah.
1: Discipline, sacrifice. That doesn't sound very fun, right?
0: Yeah.
1: For Republicans, that's what they're selling. Hey, you want to succeed? You want to be ambitious? No problem. Work them more.
0: Set your alarm at 3 a.m.
1: Exactly. Make sacrifices. Be away from your family longer, yeah. which is what successful people do. We know
0: yeah.
1: that,
0: yep.
1: right? We know that a lot of successful people make sacrifices, right? And there's only so many hours in the day. We all have that same math, right? To your point on the math. And you've got to make choices. And so, you know, what the Democrats are selling is don't do anything. You don't have to do anything. We're going to take care of it. We, the government, yeah. are going to just, we're going to be Robin Hood. We're going to play Robin Hood. We're going to take from the rich. We're going to give it to the poor. You don't have to do anything. Just, in fact, don't do anything, but vote for us, obviously. That's the only thing you gotta do.
0: You don't have to do anything but stand in a bread line.
1: That's the ultimate consequence of it all.
0: I know.
1: Right? It's like, that's where it ends up.
0: That's how I'm gonna get abs in the end. We're gonna elect enough socialists.
1: Listen. Think of whatever it takes,
0: bodies.
1: Right?
0: Think of the beach bodies we're gonna have in New
1: GOP
0: York.
1: GOP-4s now.
0: Thank you. It's all out there if you want it.
1: Communism, the new GOP-4. There you go.
0: You can be making big money right there.
1: Listen, you don't have to prescribe it or anything.
0: I love this. Well, I know you have about 728 other media hits to go do. It was a treat to have you in town. Give me this before I let you go. Let's just talk you and me.
1: Yeah. And no one else, right? Of course.
0: No one's listening. This is just us. Everybody hold your ears on this one. You are on your third power tie of the day by my account.
1: This is true.
0: I've seen you all over this channel today. Are you, and that's all I want to know, okay, because they're great ties. How are you picking out ties, or is somebody styling you?
1: I picked out my own ties. I haven't gotten the second Fox contract. I'm still on the first Fox. So Lauren, you're hearing this, right? We got a lot of social media, you know, millions of people watching us. So, and I haven't gotten, you know, the wardrobe things. I do have a wardrobe sponsor.
0: Yep,
1: Bespoke.
0: Fair. Oh yeah, good stuff.
1: This is my wardrobe sponsor my suits.
0: Love it.
1: Not ties though.
0: Okay.
1: Ties, I pick them out myself.
0: All right.
1: So far, second Fox contract, that's going to be part of it. Right? It's going to be buy the ties, pick out the ties.
0: Why wouldn't you?
1: And a stylist.
0: Well, there's a magic trick, okay? You know this.
1: Please.
0: Fashion is about capturing your energy on a given day. You know when they say, like, you know when they say,
1: you said that earlier. I love that.
0: You know when they say, like, somebody pulled off a look, it's because their energy agreed with it. So no matter how many consultants we tack on to these contracts of yours,
1: okay,
0: it ultimately has to come down to your energy agreeing with what you're wearing.
1: I'm going to say two things about that. My energy must be all over the place today because I went jacket, no tie.
0: Mm-hmm.
1: Rolled up sleeves, no tie.
0: Uh huh.
1: Tie, no jacket.
0: Yeah.
1: Which is now.
0: Yeah.
1: Now I'm going to go different tie, different jacket, different shirt.
0: Yeah, you are.
1: So it must be all over the place.
0: All over
1: And number
0: the place.
1: Two, I'll tell you, Manny, I think his name is, right?
0: Yeah, Manny and Wardrobe. Our guy. Legend. He's a killer.
1: The man. He goes to me, listen, I've seen all your hits. You got nothing to worry about.
0: You're good. There you go. You got the Manny.
1: So I got the seal of approval from Manny.
0: Oh, no way. Manny curses me out in Spanish. No, I'm kidding.
1: Manny's my guy. He's the best. He's a great guy.
0: He's the best of the best. Well, they say dress for the job you want. I am dressed like Papa Smurf's drug dealer today. But you know what? Maybe back to that ambition. You know what I mean? You got to get out there.
1: With a capital A.
0: Folks, the series, it is called Cuba, A New Dawn. It is all over Fox Nation.
1: It's really good.
0: Francis Suarez all over the world. Do it again soon.
1: Amen.
0: My man.
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12: With the summer travel season underway, many airline passengers will fight for the window seat. And as you gaze out at the clouds from 35,000 feet, realize those airplane windows are shaped that way for safety. Early passenger planes actually had square windows. But in the 1950s, several de Havilland Comet jetliners, the world's first commercial jets, suddenly broke apart in midair. Investigators discovered the problem wasn't the engines, it was metal fatigue around the windows. The sharp corners on square windows created stress points every time the cabin pressurized during flight. Tiny cracks formed in the metal, then slowly spread until the aircraft failed. Round windows distributed pressure more evenly, reducing the risk of catastrophic failure. Today, every modern commercial jet still uses the safer, rounded design. Matt Murphy, Fox News.

0: the 9th on Fox Across America. I'm going to the phones quick. 2 points need to be made on this show. Ralph in Burlington, Vermont, can pick up where we left off on the socialist chat. Yo, Ralph.
1: Yeah, sure. To preempt that, I just want to say it's so refreshing to hear you after the doldrums of the weekend. News talks.
0: Oh, I know. It's some.
1: Oh, my God.
0: Yeah, I know. I know what you mean.
1: But anyhow, Burlington, we do have a theater, the Flynn Theater.
0: Yeah.
1: And they may be a little woke for you.
0: Uh-huh.
1: I don't know. Ooh. I don't know if you'll bust in or not.
0: Ralph, I may or may not have a gig booked there, and I just might not be allowed to announce it just yet.
1: It is the Flynn Theater. Okay. Yeah.
0: All right. I'll ask around. I'll have my comedy pimp check it out. Go ahead.
1: Yeah, well, I'm sorry to interrupt, but my call is about Bernie. Mm-hmm. The transition from Brooklyn to Vermont and flipping Vermont, even though he lost a couple mayoral elections, he finally busted through. Mm-hmm. And now he's turning the freaking United States into Vermont.
0: It's not good.
1: We can't afford to live here.
0: Yeah, it's getting pricey. What do you think did it for Bernie? Was it the erotic fiction he wrote? What do you think the real selling point is here?
1: I think it is that it's everybody gets a freebie.
0: Yeah.
1: You know, it's like free lunches for kids.
0: Yeah.
1: The NEA gets a little love with the healthcare system.
0: Fair.
1: You know, I mean, we're so indebted in our NEA responsibilities, as well, you know, the healthcare is especially, but at the same time, all the regulations.
0: It's a lot.
1: I mean, we have a good Republican governor, but it's hard to get through the legislature because they're all brain dead and poisoned by the social.
0: Well, I'll tell you where there will be no regulations, Ralph. If I come up to the Flynn, we're getting nuts, hog wild, the whole thing. So you want freebies, they'll be coming courtesy of the bartender because it's going to get rowdy. The great Ralph, sorry we ran out of time, because Ralph's the kind of guy you could listen to all day. Or you could listen to him for 2 minutes and it would feel like all day. But I kid, we love you, Ralph. And we love all the VMT listeners. Mike's in Albany and he wants to take a shot at me. So we should let Mike get a shot on goal. Yo, Mike.
2: Hey, Jimmy, what's going on? How you doing?
0: I'm doing, man. It's the bottom of the ninth right now, and we've had such a nice, everyone's gotten along. It's, you know, been so congenial. But I understand you have issues with the Charles Barkley drop-by-play.
2: I do not. Between Charles Barkley and Serena Williams and bumbling Biden, you can actually make your own drinking game.
0: Ooh. All right, you got Kamala's attention. Keep going.
2: Yeah. Well, I got some hiccups, so please pardon me.
0: Wait, are you calling to propose a drinking game with the hiccups?
2: Oh yeah. Oh, tell Emily about it.
0: That's like calling to open a daycare, but you're wearing Michael Jackson's rhinestone glove. Do you understand? People are a little concerned here. But go ahead, really quick. So you're saying we play these drops, and you have to do a shot whenever we play one?
2: Absolutely.
0: Have you been playing that game already today?
2: Jimmy, let me just say, if you ever need a body double,
0: You
2: ever need a body double, I'm your man.
0: Is that true?
2: Yeah.
0: All right, I love that. I love that. Hey, go ahead.
2: One more thing on a serious note.
0: Uh-huh.
2: I just want to thank you. I've listened to you for about 5 years now.
0: Oh, wow.
2: My wife passed away from cancer 2.5 years ago. And besides my Christian faith, you're the one who's got me through.
0: Thanks for that, man.
2: I just thank you, and one day I want to shake your hand.
0: Yeah, you would. If you knew me personally, you wouldn't want to shake my hand. But yes, this version of me, I could get where this is a very appealing version of me. I'd want to shake this guy's hand too. The real guy's a dirtbag, Mike. Seriously. Right. Aim higher. Right. I love you, buddy. Great call. The great Mike in Albany, New York. The great Mike, he wants to shake my hand, Mike does.
3: That's stupid. Use your common sense.
0: Now, it is all the same. There's absolutely no divide between this guy and the real guy, in all honesty. I'm going to meet a lot of you this weekend in Monterey and in Napa.
4: Those tickets are available at foxacrossamerica.com. Napa is maybe two seats from a sellout. I think Monterey, there's about 20 seats left if you want to get them. And then the Saturday night, the 25th, is the Grove in Anaheim. And I have Jenny and Lincoln on both of those shows because we're technically on family vacation. But that's how you get, you know, the cheap labor. You promise them a vacation, and then you throw them on stage and hand them a microphone. That's how Joe Jackson built the Jackson 5. He was like, who wants to go to Disney World? And they were like, yeah, they were all excited. He's like, all right, well, then you need to learn this dance number, Janet. You know, that whole thing. I am the Joe Jackson of media, long story short. But as we round third, head for home, it's the first day of what's going to be a very busy week. Today is the anniversary of Trump getting shot out in Butler, Pennsylvania. I was famously in Colorado Springs for a stand-up show that night when the news broke. If you want an entertainment form tonight, okay, it is not me. I'll be on the 5 tomorrow filling in for Greg Gutfeld, which is why I'll look 6'10" on the air. It's because I'm sitting in his booster seat. But if you want some good entertainment tonight in and out of the Fox News primetime lineup, scroll Twitter. Look at all the feeds. Like my buddy Maze Moore is a good example of this. Western Lensman does this well. They have a lot of compilations of how Democrats talked about Trump like the day before he got shot, how they talked about him the day after he got shot, and, of course, how they talked about him the day after that. And you can see how disingenuous it was. Because the day before he got shot, every day for 10 years was he's literally Hitler. He's an existential threat. Then Hitler got shot and they were like, there's no place for violence in our politics. And a day later, they were like, Hitler, this is crazy. Okay, it's all a scam. And I do the show in the ridiculous manner that I do because I'm trying to give you guys real perspective on what's going on out there on these mean streets we call American politics. And I'll be back for another lesson tomorrow. Until then, go enjoy your unique American privilege, be a Republican or a Democrat. Just don't be a... That's what I say every damn day on the show.
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10: What is the impeachable offense? To think, and this is where I ask my leftist brethren, it took you 7 days to get rid of Eric Swalwell. You've had 10 years for Donald Trump. You really think the next one is the one that's going to do it? If they didn't make you, they can't break you. Politics made Eric Swalwell. That's why politics killed Eric Swalwell.
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11: Of airstrikes. I'm Sue Guzman, Fox News. President Trump announcing renewed airstrikes on Iran.
12: President Trump informed Congress last week that new military action against Iran has commenced following a brief ceasefire.
13: And we're hitting them very hard, and it'll continue, and we'll see what happens, but we're knocking out all of their offensive capability.
12: President is also reimposing a naval blockade on Iran's ports. Still, he tells me a deal to end the conflict is possible.
13: Yeah, I think it does, sure. I do.
12: President Trump says the U.S. will take over the critical Strait of Hormuz and be compensated by countries relying on the narrow waterway. At the White House, Jared Halpern, Fox News.
11: And those strikes have now concluded. The number of American service members who have died in the Iran conflict is rising.
5: The U.S. military says the death of a Navy pilot in a helicopter crash earlier this month brings the number of dead in the Iran war to 14 service members. The Navy initially described the July 1st chopper crash in the Arabian Sea as an emergency landing. The remaining three sailors on that helicopter were rescued. A total of 414 service members have been wounded in the conflict, including a member of the Air Force added Monday. Lee Silasera, Fox News.
11: Several politicians are honoring the late Senator Lindsey Graham. That includes the governor of his home state.
14: Lindsey Graham recognized the seriousness of his work, but also the value of humor and a lighthearted spirit. Lindsey Graham understood the hopes, dreams, and needs of his state and delivered.
11: Now that is South Carolina Governor Henry McMaster, the Republican named Graham's sister Darlene to fill out the rest of her brother's term. A special election will be held to fill the Senate seat. 12 states are now suing to block Paramount's takeover of Warner Brothers Discovery. They're arguing in a lawsuit that the merger would extinguish competition. 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
11: Protesters gathering near the scene in southern Maine where a 26-year-old man was reportedly shot and killed by an ICE officer after trying to use his vehicle as a weapon against ICE agents. We have more from Fox's Alexis McAdams.
18: There are conflicting reports about this fatal ICE-involved shooting in Maine. Two Democratic lawmakers say the man killed was not the target of the operation. Senator Angus King says he called DHS Secretary Mark Wayne Mullen today. King says he was told the suspect used his car as a weapon before those shots were fired and says he asked Secretary Mullen for a full investigation.
19: I have no reason to think that he's not telling me the truth, but my motto, as with Ronald Reagan, is trust but verify. And I intend to stay on this.
18: Witnesses tell local media ICE agents surrounded a car and repeatedly ordered the driver to get out. Then seconds later, they heard gunshots, about four or five.
11: And the Maine Attorney General's office says the agent involved has been placed on leave. Democratic leader Hakeem Jeffries issuing a statement saying, quote, the pattern of violent immigration enforcement actions shocks the conscience and must end immediately. And President Trump holding a showcase outside the White House for next month's Freedom 250 Grand Prix.
20: It'll be an awesome display of American patriotism and raw horsepower and ingenuity. You're going to see cars at the level that they've never been at before.
11: And the race comes after the president held a UFC fight at the White House in honor of the country's 250th anniversary. Happiest place on earth could soon be one of the most expensive, and that would be Disneyland in Anaheim, California, topping a new list of America's least affordable theme parks. The cost can be up to $335 for an adult. Meanwhile, Florida's Magic Kingdom was the third most expensive attraction analyzed, ranking number 38, with an estimated cost of nearly $300 per person. I'm Sue Guzman. This is Fox News.
21: This is House Call for Health. Weight loss surgery,
1: could increase your risk of alcoholism. That's according to a new study that says bariatric surgery changes how the body processes alcohol, and that people who undergo that surgery absorb alcohol more rapidly, meaning they get drunk more quickly and have a harder time sobering up. All of this may result in a person being more likely to develop alcoholism. In normal stomachs, a significant portion of alcohol is broken down and not passed into the bloodstream, thanks to an enzyme secreted in the stomach lining. But bariatric surgery reduces the volume in the stomach. Researchers say those considering weight loss surgery should be warned of the changes in how their bodies will process alcohol and should be more careful about their drinking habits. The study done by the Norwegian University of Science and Technology. 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I'm Lisa Brady, Fox News.
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23: I learned today that his middle name was Isidore. 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
24: It is Monday, July 13th, 2026. I'm Guy Benson. Welcome to the Guy Benson Show, a brand new broadcast week here on the program. One of the many hilarious moments there as we open the program from Senator Lindsey Graham, who passed away shockingly at the age of just 71 years over the weekend, something that really no one saw coming. And it was terrible news for many of us to wake up to. And he was almost universally well-liked personally in Washington because he was disarming, charming, and quite funny. It was probably one of his key secret weapons. And we'll be talking about Senator Graham and his legacy over the course of today's show, in addition to getting to the news of the day. I am Guy Benson. We're live in Chicago here as we open the broadcast week. We are thrilled to have you all along with us. Here's our website, GuyBensonShow.com. 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You can follow us on social media at Guy Benson Show on various platforms. I am also available on social media if you'd like to follow me at Guy P. Benson. I'm a political analyst at Fox News, senior columnist at the Washington Examiner. In fact, I have a tribute piece out for Senator Graham today. On the radio, our lineup today, Ben Domenech gets us started. He'll be here in just a moment. Michelle Tafoya of Minnesota will join us a little bit later on. Peter Meyer of Michigan. Mike Miles doing almost miraculous work in Houston schools, a really important story that we're going to cover. Plus, the former Miami mayor, Francis Suarez. We've got a lot coming your way on this Monday edition of the program. But as we begin, as mentioned, I'd like to welcome in Fox News contributor Ben Domenech, who knew Lindsey Graham pretty well. His wife, Meghan McCain, of course, knew Lindsey Graham very well, one of those three amigos, along with her father, John McCain, and former Senator Joe Lieberman of Connecticut, who you heard there, Senator Graham eulogizing very amusingly in the clip that we played to start the show. Ben Domenech, it's great to have you here. Thank you so much for your time. Initially, what are your thoughts on Senator Graham and his legacy?
25: Well, Guy, it's always a pleasure to join you, and thank you for laying it out the way that you have. Senator Graham, I think that people don't necessarily understand him fully and how unique of a figure he was in Washington. And if you'll let me go for a minute here, one of the things that I think people don't really understand about American politics these days is how few people are actually in the business of doing politics. They go on air, they talk on TV, they, you know, send their messages via social media, etc. Lindsey was a true politician, a political animal in the sense that he was someone who understood the way to get people to move and the way to hold people in line. And one of the things that I think has, you know, gone viral to, you know, great reaction, I think, since his passing is, of course, the moment that he had 8 years ago when he was defending Brett Kavanaugh in front of the judiciary hearing. And that was, of course, a very powerful moment. In that moment, and I think a lot of people who are reacting to it see this, of course, he's criticizing Democrats. He's taken them to task for what they've done to Kavanaugh, completely unjustified, completely based in falsehood, something that you know, is a mark of shame for them. But you know what else he's doing? He's sending a message to Republicans. And that's what the kind of politician who Lindsey Graham was understood. You have to send a message to your fellow members to hold the line. You are not going to chicken out on this man. And there's, I mean, however much you want to, you know, sort of revise history, there were a lot of people who were ready to chicken out.
0: Ben, something that happened, we'll play the clip because I really want people to hear it again. And I spent some time watching it over the weekend for the reasons that you stated. And we'll play the audio for this audience later in the show. But he actually explicitly told the Republicans in that moment, yep, as someone who was in many ways, yes, a conservative, very hawkish, more so than I was on foreign policy, for example, and had a pretty partisan voting record, but he also had this reputation for bipartisanship and friendship across the aisle and really trying to make deals, sometimes good ones, sometimes not so good ones, with Democrats. He really was committed to that in his public service and in his role, especially as a senator. So to see him as sort of this enforcer, if you will, yeah, in that moment, not just shaming the Democrats for what they did, but saying, Republicans, if you go along with this, you will be enabling one of the worst disgraces I've ever seen in my life. That, yeah, I'm paraphrasing.
25: Yeah.
0: And I think that moment mattered.
25: That's the thing. It absolutely matter. I think it's one of the most important moments of the last 10 years. And I think in politics, and I think, you know, what you have to understand is, like, yeah, he's sending a message to Democrats and he's pissed off because a lot of those people are people who he's worked with on various issues where he agreed with them, including ones that I judged him for. I mean, come on. He was a member of the Gang of Eight. I opposed that completely, you know, and I, you know, thought, you know, many things about his foreign policy. We disagreed all the time, but he was also sending a message to the end of the line of that committee, to Jeff Flake, saying you better hold the line on this, and you know, and that's something that I think is a testament to how much this guy lived and breathed politics and understood it in a way that a lot of modern politicians who choose this as this profession, they don't actually know how to do it, and he did, and that's something that I think we should appreciate. And look, when it comes to Lindsey, there's so many people on both sides of the aisle who are saying testaments to him, and one of the reasons that they're saying that is because he was just, and you mentioned the humor, but it was also just, he was a nice guy.
0: Yes.
25: Other senators, when they roll into a green room, they do it with a posse. They do it with all sorts of different people around them. Lindsey would just wander around by himself. he was a guy who, I mean, people are noticing this now that he's gone. He never made money off of politics. He's basically worth the amount of, he's basically worth his apartment and his house. You know, and it's the kind of thing, yeah, where there's so many other people who get into politics for the wrong reasons. He got into politics for the right reasons, and whether he made the right decisions or not, and I think, you know, you can judge that for what it is. He was someone who had an enormous impact, and I think that is something that is so unique in our history, and we have, mm-hmm, to appreciate and respect it.
0: A couple other things I want to reflect on here with you, Ben, about Senator Graham. In watching some of the tributes pour in, and look, when someone dies unexpectedly, you get a lot of raw emotion, right? And people trying to make sense of it. And you see political statements, then you see, you know, real people and their emotions coming through. I'm struck by the number of Democrats in the Senate, especially those Democrats who've been there more than just a couple of years, who've known Graham and served with him for years. Many of them referred to him as my friend. And you get that in politics, right? It's sort of like this empty, vacant politician speak where they call everyone their friend. But that's not, I think, what this was. This seems like actual, genuine, yeah, my friend, right? And yeah, he collected friends easily because of the personality that he had. I think, like, even if you wanted to dislike him, you kind of couldn't. In fact, there was an amazing interview I saw, a transcript of it, the former Senator Al Franken, you know, progressive Democrat from Minnesota who eventually got forced out, I think, ridiculously in, you know, Me Too excess. But he was asked, because he was a comedian, he was on SNL for years, all of that, he was asked about humor in the Senate, and Franken had to admit, he said, you know who the funniest senator is? And the interview said, who? He said, Lindsey Graham. He said, isn't that disappointing? But his

0: true. He was really, really funny, and he told one story that backed it up. That was one of the secret weapons that Lindsey had, Senator Graham had.
1: It was.
0: Even if you didn't want to like him, you would.
1: And you know who actually just backed that up to me? Because I just happened to be interviewing him a couple months ago. I asked John Kennedy, who is known for being, I mean, you know, when he shows up on TV, you're just waiting for him to have some kind of, you know,
0: one-liner.
1: Punch, you know, southern one-liner. And he said, Lindsey's so much funnier than I am. I can never compete with him. And that, I think, is a testament to it. But look, the element that I think we are really losing here is with a connection with knowledge of the past. We have had a situation, I think, here in Washington where a lot of new people have come in over the last several years who don't remember a time, and Lindsey remembers this, you know, very personally. I mean, I thought it was, I don't know if you noticed this, but one of the tributes that came in was from Monica Lewinsky, you know, who was pointing out that, like, Lindsey was the guy who understood that the Clinton White House was going after me and made a point of defending me in the course of that impeachment trial, and she appreciated that. And that is just, it's like, there's a loss of knowledge here about the way that politics works. And I hope people appreciate that. We have a lot of folks who've come to this in this new era where it's all about Instagram and TikTok and what are you tweeting and where are you posting and what hit are you doing today. That is not politics. That is just messaging. And I think that the thing that Lindsey understood is that he wanted to have an effect on actual politics. I actually think that one of the saddest parts of this, and it's, I mean, look, it is what it is. Your time is your time. You know, God determines it, and you wake up and you know, it's the last day, and you don't know it's the last day in the case of Lindsey. But I think that after John died, after my father-in-law, John McCain, died, I think Lindsey felt like he needed to be two people, and he needed to be everywhere all at once, all over the globe, trying to have an influence, and he had an influence. He made peace with President Trump after running against him, criticizing him. He understood what the voters wanted, and he adapted to it, and I think he made Donald Trump a better president because of it. I think he made him better at understanding the way that Washington worked because he's been around for so long, and I think he became one of his most effective advocates in a conference that does not always agree with the president for the things that he prioritizes. He tried to get these things done, and that's something that we're really going to miss. And I think the president, who has essentially said this, you know, as much in terms of his public comment, I think the president is going to miss him because he was one of his closest allies and most effective allies in the Senate.
0: And there will be a vacuum there. There's no question about it. And what you just described, Ben, is the essence of politics and of influence. And Lindsey Graham was a practitioner of politics. And often when people would criticize, you know, what he was doing and an apparent heel turn on this or now he's sucking up to Trump or whatever. And I might have, you know, at some point been critical of him in that sort of respect as well. I don't have a specific example that comes to mind, but he was targeted with that sort of critique a lot of the time. And I think what people might have missed was gregarious, funny, a personable guy who wants to get along with people and generally does, but also someone who ultimately is there for a reason. He wants to get things done. He wants to influence policy. And to do that, when you've got a president of your party, you can either become a problem for that person or you can become a solution for that person. And Lindsey Graham, look, he was not shy. He was out there on TV and radio all the time. He loved a media hit. He loved the messaging job, but he really liked the roll up your sleeves, do the work part, whether it was in those, you know, smoke filled rooms or abroad talking with allies who were, you know, beleaguered or embattled, or making those constant trips to the White House to repair a relationship so that when influence needs to be wielded on something that really matters, you've got the president's ear. That's a lot of work. And in that sense, he was a workhorse, almost extraordinaire, right?
1: And I think that the other thing that, you know, you just mentioned there, the things that Lindsey did that irritated people, that made them get on their high horse and say, you know, what would John think of you or something like that. I get all those tweets, obviously. Those were cheap. they were like cheap compliments and like saying like nice things about Trump that are just like designed to be very inexpensive. Like this is a very easy thing for me to do that ingratiates me to the president at a critical moment where I'm actually trying to get something done that is actually going to matter to the world. You know, I think people do not understand that we now live in an era where there are so many politicians who are just not good at politics, and Lindsey was good at politics, and that was what made him so effective. It also, I think, it is, as much as we can talk about him squishing out on certain things, the number of people who were pouring out their affection for him include, you know, people like the Susan B. Anthony list, who they viewed him as their number one ally on life in the Senate. And when it comes to, you know, people at, like the Foundation for Sense of Democracies, they viewed him as their number one ally on support for Israel and support for, against the kind of terrorist forces in the Middle East. Lindsey understood the threats that existed around the world to a great degree, and he fought against them, and he tried to make America more prepared for them. And I think that he did actually learn some lessons from the hubris of sort of the George W. Bush era foreign policy, when there were thoughts that, you know, Iraq could maybe become something that had a domino effect that was positive, or that Afghanistan could become a place that, you know, I don't know, women could actually live. this is a situation where I think he learned from some of that, and I think the effect he had was to actually have the president use power to great impact when it came to killing terrorists around the world, when it came to, you know, pursuing our military aims. And look, as I said, we've all criticized Lindsey. Who hasn't? Okay. But when it comes to appreciating the man for the amount of work that he put in, the workhorse that he was on politics, I think we all should be able to do that. And yeah, I think Democrats and Republicans are doing it today.
0: And the criticisms he never took personally and didn't hold grudges, and that is part of what made him A, nice and likable, and B, as effective as he was. Ben Domenech, our colleague here at Fox News, reflecting on the life of Lindsey Graham, which ended over the weekend at the age of 71, kicking off our coverage here on the Guy Benson Show. Ben, thank you.
1: Great to be with you.
0: And we are just getting started. We will be right back.
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11: Sonny Hostin on The View, talking about Graham Plattner facing the rape accusations. Say it may be credible and corroborated, but she's disagreeing with an awful lot of people saying he should leave the race. And she says, take a cue from Republicans who they know the bar is so very low. Here's Sonny Hostin describing why she would still vote for Plattner if she lived where he did.
12: It is a disgusting time in politics where we decide what we're willing to morally accept based on the jersey you're wearing. And if you are one of those people that was willing to plug your nose, you're the problem.
13: Well, then I'm the problem, because I was one of those people, and I said it, if I lived in Maine, I would have, you know, plugged my nose and I would have voted for him anyway. I think that we are in a time of existential crisis in this country. I think Republicans fall in line. They don't fall in love. Democrats want to fall in love and not fall in line.
14: Oh, my God.
13: You know, the Republican Party, the bar is so very low. I can't believe, I cannot believe that they want to try to assume the moral high ground of the Republican Party.
11: She said, you can miss me with all of that, especially when you have Pete Hegseth, confirmed by the Senate as a cabinet member, had one drinking allegation. Two, he had a tattoo controversy about a
14: Nazi tattoo.
11: Yeah, yeah, about a Jerusalem cross. I mean, this is unbelievable.
15: He's got the more high ground because he's not a Nazi. He's not a rapey, Jew-hating Nazi. We all have the high ground on this guy. I mean, seriously. She's the Republicans fall in line. The Republicans fight amongst each other all the time. That's why they never get anything passed.
11: Yeah.
15: It's the Democrats that take their marching orders like good little Marxists.
11: Yeah, that's right.
15: It's complete gaslighting.
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0: Guy Benson. We're back. You know, I've seen some of the jokes and memes out there about how the U.S. military has been bombarding Iranian regime targets over the last couple of days. And President Trump announcing earlier that we are now going to reimpose the U.S. Navy and reimpose the blockade to start to once again economically strangle the regime because they've been cheating and lying, which is what they do. He gave peace a chance, as I've said, and they've made their choice, and now here we are again. And people have been making the joke like, oh, well, this is exactly what Lindsey Graham would have wanted. In depth, you know, this is how he's going out, and he wouldn't have it any other way. And the thing is, yes, it's a little bit funny, right, because this is what Graham had been, you know, pushing and advocating and that sort of thing, not just recently, but sort of in the broader sense, zooming out throughout his whole career. So, yes, like, you know, he's passed away, and everyone's mourning his loss, and at the same time, here's President Trump bombing the Iranian regime, and it's like, oh, you know, Lindsey's looking from on high with a smile on his face, and it's okay to kind of chuckle at that a little bit. But that being said, it is true unironically also. It's absolutely true. This is exactly what he would have wanted and what he explicitly wanted. And so even in death, it seems like he's won another policy argument, whether you agree with it or not. That goes back to the effectiveness of Lindsey Graham. We'll take a break, come back with Michelle Tafoya on the other side after this.
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2: 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Because when you get these two guys together, who knows where we'll end up?
3: I am shocked. Well, not that shocked.

0: tried to ram ICE agents who are pursuing him. And the Pentagon launching fresh strikes against Iran Monday as President Trump also announced the U.S. is reinstating its blockade of Iranian ports in the Strait of Hormuz.
1: We're taking out all of their capability for anything having to do with the Strait, with the Hormuz Strait. And I think in the end, we will end up discontrolling the whole thing.
0: Iran's foreign minister says his country has always been the guardian of the Strait. 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
5: Sonny Hostin on The View, talking about Graham Plattner facing the rape accusations. Say it's it may be credible and corroborated, but she's disagreeing with an awful lot of people saying he should leave the race. And she says, take a cue from Republicans who they know the bar is so very low. Here's Sonny Hostin describing why she would still vote for Plattner if she lived where he did.
6: It is a disgusting time in politics where we decide what we're willing to morally accept based on the jersey you're wearing. And if you are one of those people that was willing to plug your nose, you're the problem.
7: Well, then I'm the problem because I was one of those people. And I said it. If I lived in Maine, I would have, you know, plugged my nose and I would have voted for him anyway. I think that we are in a time of existential crisis in this country. I think Republicans fall in line. They don't fall in love. Democrats want to fall in love and not fall in line.
8: Oh, my God.
7: You know, the Republican Party, the bar is so very low. I can't believe, I cannot believe that they want to try to assume the moral high ground on the Republican Party.
5: She said, you can miss me with all of that, especially when you have Pete Hegseth, confirmed by the Senate as a cabinet member, had one drinking allegation. Two, he had a tattoo controversy about a
8: Nazi tattoo.
5: Yeah, yeah. About a Jerusalem cross. I mean, this is unbelievable.
9: He's got the more high ground because he's not a Nazi.
8: That's right.
9: He's not a rapey, Jew-hating Nazi. We all have the high ground on this guy. I mean, seriously. She's, and Republicans fall in line. The Republicans fight amongst each other all the time. That's why they never get anything passed.
5: Yeah.
9: It's the Democrats that take their marching orders like good little Marxists.
5: Yeah, that's right.
9: It's complete gaslighting.
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5: We thank you, Swatoon, for doing the right thing and caring about this country, as we all should. 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And I'll be in a fighting hole when the revolution comes anytime, my friend. Thank you again.
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1: Welcome back to the Guy Benson Show. On this Monday, we're in Chicago today. 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GuyBensonShow.com, podcast always free. Well, joining us now is former longtime NFL sideline reporter Michelle Tafoya, a friend of the program. She's also, of course, candidate for the U.S. Senate in her home state of Minnesota. Michelle, always great to have you here. Welcome back.
2: I am so appreciative, and we are so thrilled that we just broke our own record for fundraising this quarter. We raised the most in a quarter of any Republican.

0: Republican Senate candidate in the history of our state of Minnesota, so we are thrilled.
1: Well, congratulations on that, and you are seeking to join a legislative body in the U.S. Senate that just lost a member this weekend in a way that very few people were anticipating, sort of shocking news, the passing of Senator Lindsey Graham from South Carolina. I just wonder if you have any thoughts on him, any experience with him, any reflections?
0: You know, I was as shocked as anybody. I think the thing I remember the most were the moments when he stood up in the Brett Kavanaugh hearings. And maybe that's recency bias. Maybe that's because, you know, that. But to me, that was such a fiery moment of honesty, of what are we doing here? Why are we putting this human through this? What is going on? Just an incredulous response to this body of people that he knew. And I had never seen him speak with that much fire and passion before. And I remember I felt it was the turning point in those hearings. And when you have a turning point in hearings for a Supreme Court justice, you have a turning point in history, because it really, I think, cemented Kavanaugh's, you know, the vote to get him confirmed. And that, of course, always is history making.
1: Yeah, and I agree. And as we talked about at the top of the show with Ben Domenech, I do want to play some of that audio for this audience in our next hour. And you talked about it potentially being recency bias. I don't think it is, even if it had happened yesterday. I think it was that significant. And B, it's actually not that recent. It was 8 years ago, if you can believe it.
0: It's
1: when that all went down, yeah, the better part of a decade. Michelle, I want to turn to politics and something that we commented on here on the show. We played a clip of Secretary Rubio, Secretary of State, basically making a decision to overrule or preempt an effort by your governor, Tim Walz, a Democrat, to really try to protect not just an illegal immigrant from deportation, but a convicted criminal illegal immigrant who had sexually abused a minor, a 10-year-old girl. And from where I sat, at least, it seemed like this was a deliberate choice by the Democratic leadership in your state to protect that illegal immigrant, to make sure that, or try to make sure that, he could not be deported. And it's a mentality that I really struggle to understand. I'm often very good at getting, at least intellectually, where the other side is coming from on any number of issues. This is one where I cannot wrap my brain around why you would ever expend any political capital at all, or even rhetoric, to try to protect someone like that. And yet it happened, and it took Rubio's leadership to come in and say, nope, this status is revoked and this person's gone. He's now out of the country. This is in your backyard. You look at this. What is your explanation or analysis?
0: You know, you talk about an intellectual understanding, and the closest I can get is we have a real push toward sort of a Marxist society here going on. I go beyond the socialist, you know, the DSA thing. By the way, the Democrat Socialists of America have dominated the Minneapolis City Council for years now. We've had it here, and we see where that's taken us. Jacob Frey, our mayor of Minneapolis, has gone right along with it, and I think Tim Walz and our AG, Keith Ellison, who was also involved in that pardon, are part of this move to sort of breed chaos. I think it's sort of to just bring chaos. We have had a number of really just sketchy court decisions here in the Hennepin County, which is where Minneapolis and St. Paul, or at least Minneapolis, is. And you think, how is this happening? How is someone who was convicted of murder getting out of prison, getting a free pass? And with this pardon, I think it was so shocking that many of us were like, is there something we're missing? But no, I think it was a slap in the face to current immigration policymakers in D.C. And it was, look, Tim Walz doesn't need any more political capital because he's about to be gone. He's a lame duck. And hopefully A.G. Ellison is too, because he has been absolutely brutal here in Minnesota.
1: And look, I can understand the anti-Trump thing and, you know, the base of that party is rapacious and they just want constant resistance all the time and abolish ICE and F ICE and arrest ICE and all of that, right? So politicians are kind of lining up to feed that beast in whatever way they can. Where I just don't get it is where you then approach the line of saying, okay, but in order to put on that show for this group of voters, do I really want to go to bat for the convicted child rapist illegal immigrant? Like, that's the leap. I get the rest of it. That's the leap that I cannot really comprehend.
0: Again, I listen, I can't either, but when you consider just this leftward lurch of this Democrat Party right now, in a way, this was a shocking move, but to me, not a surprising one, given all that Tim Walz has done, has overlooked, has let happen, has enabled in the state of Minnesota. And so I just honestly felt like this was a, you know what, we're not going to do this for you. We're going to pardon this guy. We're not going to help in any way, shape, or form. We might even buy into his story a little bit, that this is a cultural thing, you know, having sex with a 10-year-old, which I don't know what culture would allow that kind of thing. But, yeah, this
1: well, some do, but it's evil, and it's illegal, it's rape.
0: It's illegal in America. So I loved that Marco Rubio almost immediately had this man taken out of our country. And, Rubio, to spin it in this direction, Marco Rubio continues to be, to me, the most impressive member of this cabinet, the most courageous, the most, just straightforward, fabulous communicator, and really, I think, respected a lot on both sides of the aisle. Maybe not by the DSA portion of the Democrats, but by, if there are any moderate Democrats left, I think they respect Marco.
1: What is the latest on the fraud scandal in your state? It got a ton of attention those months ago, and we had you all talked about it. It's a very important story. Of course, it's replicated elsewhere as well. Are there any developments there that you think are significant as they play into the race that you're running? And is there, because like the other thing that kind of frustrates me in some of this is, you know, you'll have voters who say, well, yeah, I don't like fraud, and I don't like working really hard to then have my money confiscated and then stolen and given to, like, these criminals, these foreign criminals. I don't like that. But I also, you know, can't stand Trump or ICE or whatever, and so I guess I'll just, you know, lie down and take it. When you talk to Minnesotans, do you get a sense that there's a lot of them who may have voted a different way in the past for whom some of this stuff is just a bridge too far and they're sick of it?
0: Yeah. And, you know, I met a couple, in the Minneapolis area, which tends to be very Democrat, very, a very blue part of the state. And they said to me that they had flipped parties because they saw, and this for them dated back to the George Floyd riots and how they had just felt forgotten by the governor, by the mayor. They saw all the violence. They saw the continual burnings of buildings, not these quote unquote mostly peaceful protests that some people tried to paint them as. And they had it, and they just felt ignored. And, you know, it's I think that's happening all over the state, that people feel like, look, we've got people leaving at a rate that we've not seen before in Minnesota. So the fraud is a big part of it. But, you know, sometimes, Guy, people even tell me, we just can't take the politics here anymore. Like, it's you can cut it with a knife sometimes when you're out and about, particularly here in the Twin Cities, I think. You just sense this division, this hatred, and this sense that we are just, there's no compromise at all. So, I think that is driving people out. The taxes. We've got now this other program. It's a paid family leave program that Governor Walz pushed through a couple of years ago, that people are starting to see this is not sustainable. It's never going to work. It's just ripe for more fraud. And so yeah, we're seeing that now. And people are just shaking their heads and going, what are we doing? What are we doing?
1: Recently, the United States Supreme Court, you and I opened this conversation talking about Senator Lindsey Graham and the role that he has played in shaping that court. And the 6-3 right-leaning majority had a pretty important ruling upholding several states' passing and implementing laws to protect girls and women's sports. I know this has been a point of emphasis for you, especially given your background. It's been a few weeks since that ruling came down. Just want to get your reaction here.
0: So happy about it, but like so many of us who have kind of band together and been outspoken, still waiting for others to join in. And and I'm talking about some famous others, big names, people who have benefited by being female, professional female athletes. Would love to hear from them, because this isn't the end of it. This was what, 27 states? We've got 23 to go, and Minnesota's one of them. They are one of them. I will remind people that it was a year ago when the girls softball state championship team had a biological male as their pitcher. Their primary pitcher. They didn't give up many hits at all, and you can imagine why.
1: Imagine.
0: And so imagine that. So that is still on the minds of a lot of people. And I just recently, in the last few days, spoke with one of the girls on the team who played against that pitcher. And she's now involved with XXXY Athletics, and I think that's great. A lot of these young women are finding their courage to speak up. So we got 23 states to go. The good news is this Supreme Court ruling, as you well know, gives these states precedent, gives them something to put in front of them and say, you know what? Here's what the Supreme Court found. So we can ban males from girls' sports and from women's sports, and the Supreme Court will uphold it. So that's a major win, and I just think it's going to take now time and for the rest of the dominoes to fall.
1: Michelle, you and I like talking sports whenever we get together, so I'll end with this. The World Cup obviously did not end the way USA fans wanted it to for our team, and that just was a very unfortunate or brutal loss. It wasn't really close against Belgium. Now you've got the Final Four trying to compete for a spot in the final in the New York area over across the river in New Jersey. You've got England, France, Spain, Argentina left. As I'm not a huge soccer guy in general, I sort of tune in for Team USA, and then when they're out, I'm less interested, full confession. But it's been this cultural moment as well, this international cultural moment that I think has been great for the country, and there were some really fun wins there for Team USA. Also, I just wonder, as someone who spent so much of your career in sports broadcasting, how you've been feeling during this hosting of the World Cup.
0: It's been so entertaining, and it's been so successful, and knock on wood, it remains that way. The security's been phenomenal without being overbearing from everything that I hear. The people who have come from all over the globe have loved their experiences here. That's been so gratifying. It almost gives me goosebumps to think about all these people who have come here and loved America. We've got now supreme talent left in these four teams. It's going to be very enjoyable. Like you, I wanted to keep singing Take Me Home, Country Roads. I loved that cultural part of the moment. And yeah, I really did. I just absolutely thought that was great.
1: Oh, yeah.
0: And it was unifying for America. But I do think this has increased the profile of the sport more than most World Cups do, because you've got the United States of America hosting it, and so many of us who don't watch, Premier League or MLS are looking at this unbelievable talent on the field, and it's been really fun. I think, and these guys they're absolute international superstars, Mbappe and the rest. So it Jude Bellingham, it's really been very cool. I've enjoyed it. I will try to watch the last two games. I'll certainly be watching the final, just because you watch, and then when that goal is almost scored, or when it is scored, it is such a feeling of elation, because it doesn't happen often like you see on an NFL or NBA game.
1: Yeah, well, and you've also got just almost literally the whole world watching. It's the number one sport around the globe, and maybe billions, right, of people who are at least paying attention to it. And for us to be hosting and having the success in that sense, both on the field or the pitch, and then as hosts, that's been, I think, a source of national pride and much needed in this moment as well, as it aligns with America's 250th birthday. Former NFL sideline reporter, she was there for a long time, a household name, Michelle Tafoya, running for Senate in Minnesota, our guest on the Guy Benson Show. Michelle, as always, thank you.
0: It's great to talk to you. Have a wonderful paternity leave.
1: Thank you very much. Coming up one of these days, we're not sure when, but it is coming up. Thank you, Michelle. And with that, we will step aside and be right back after this.
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10: To the left of Kennesaw on a map, if that helps.
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10: Would that be west of Kennesaw, you're trying to tell me?
12: This way I'm pointing. So.
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13: I guess east and west is very difficult for people these days. It's to the left of Kennesaw.
11: Have you ever...
13: You mean to the west?
11: Yeah. Have you ever looked at a map before? Oh, man. It's to the left of Kennesaw.
13: Can't tell you how many times I've said that to my wife. Just go south on 400, yeah. Exit, and head east. And she's like, what do you mean?
12: Exactly. Tell her to turn right next time.
11: That's right.
10: And right, she'll know exactly.
13: No, that would not be to the right when you're heading south.
11: No. Fine, just let it go. I won't embarrass him anymore, man. It's not time to pile on the child. You know? Sorry, man. You'll get it. You'll get it. You'll get it. It's fine. Go home, talk to your daddy.
13: I turned right like you said. No, you didn't.
11: But, yeah, go home and tell your daddy you don't know how to read that. And then tell me how to change a tire. And he's going to feel like the biggest disappointment ever.
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0: glad to have you here with us on the Guy Benson Show. Well, there are reports that soon the announcements could be made by the governor of South Carolina as it pertains to who will at least temporarily replace Senator Lindsey Graham in the Senate. Then there'll be an election in November. That's a whole separate conversation that we won't have today. But the person who it's being reported will be appointed to that seat, at least to be there for a few months, is Senator Graham's sister, who actually was featured years ago in one of his reelection ads. It's a very moving personal story. Listen to this in Cut 15.
1: We grew up in a small town, Central South Carolina. I guess looking back, we didn't have a lot. My parents, they were loving people and cared about us, but Lindsey was always the one that took care of me. He helped me with my homework. If I was sick, he gave me my medicine. He taught me how to ride a bicycle. I remember that. It was hard when we lost my mom and my dad. Lindsey assured me that he was going to take care of me and he was going to be there for me. And he did. He never let me down. He would come home every weekend. Then he would call during the week. He made sure I went to college. To take on that responsibility of raising a little sister, that came from within for Lindsey. And he did a good job. Lindsey cares about the people of South Carolina just like he cares about me.
0: Really powerful personal testimony. That was Darlene, his little sister, who they were very, very close, as you could hear there. And there are many accounts of this growing up, and then lost both parents in a short period of time. And Lindsey Graham, who was still very young, took it upon himself, felt a duty, an obligation to take care of and basically pick up the baton and raise this little girl, his little sister. And they've been very close ever since. And earlier there was a post on social media by President Trump who was floating the idea of replacing Graham with his sister, at least for this interim period. And it looks like, based on the reporting, that's exactly what's going to happen. And then beyond that, it'll be in the hands of voters. And that's a topic perhaps we'll tackle later in the week. But a sweet note there, and also newsworthy. Another hour of the Guy Benson Show coming up next. We'll talk Iran and so much more. If you don't want to miss it, keep it here. 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
5: This way I'm pointing.
4: Okay, this way that I'm pointing.
6: I guess east and west is very difficult for people these days. It's to the left of Kennesaw.
4: Have you ever...
6: You mean to the west?
4: Yeah. Have you ever looked at a map before? Caw, man. It's to the left of Kennesaw.
6: Can't tell you how many times I've said that to my wife. Just go south on 400, yeah. Exit, and head east. And she's like, what do you mean?
5: Exactly. Tell her to turn right next time.
4: That's right. And right, she'll know exactly.
6: No, that would not be to the right when you're heading south.
4: No. Fine, just let it go. I won't embarrass him anymore, man. It's not time to pile on the child. You know? Sorry, man. You'll get it. You'll get it. You'll get it. It's fine. Go home, tell your daddy.
6: I turned right like you said. No, you didn't.
4: But, yeah, go home and tell your daddy you don't know how to read that. And then tell me how to change a tire. And he's going to feel like the biggest disappointment ever.
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7: more strikes on Iran. I'm Ted Lindner, Fox News. The U.S. military conducting a new round of strikes on Iran Monday.
8: They're wired differently, and we're not going to put up with it. We are just going forward. We're attacking them tonight. We're taking out all of their capability for anything having to do with the strait, with the Hormuz Strait. And I think in the end, we will end up discontrolling the whole thing.
7: News of the new strikes coming hours after the president said the U.S. was reinstating a blockade on Iran in the Strait of Hormuz.
9: The U.S. military has announced that blockade will now go into effect. Recall last week when the Trump administration revoked Iran's license to sell oil. Many were wondering, how would that be enforced? There's only one way, and that's with a return of the naval blockade. And that's what President Trump has ordered, in addition to the airstrikes over the past week.
7: Fox's Lucas Tomlinson. President Trump hosting a Middle Eastern ally on Tuesday at a widening conflict with Iran. Fox's Jared Halpern with more on that.
10: Iraq's Prime Minister Ali al-Zayed is making his first trip here since being sworn in May. Today's meeting with President Trump also comes ahead of the September 30th date ending the U.S.-led coalition's forces mission in Iraq. Writing an op-ed in the Washington Post this week, Iraq's leader says that date also marks a new phase of ambitious partnership with the U.S., adding this trip to Washington is intended to deepen economic opportunities for his country, especially in the oil and energy sectors. He also says Iraq can be a partner for regional security and stability, writing conflict and wars only widen the circle of those who suffer. At the White House, Jared Halpern, Fox News.
7: 12 states suing to block Paramount's takeover of Warner Brothers, discovering they're arguing in the lawsuit filed Monday that the $81 billion merger would extinguish competition in Hollywood and lead to fewer choices for consumers across the U.S. America's listening to Fox News.
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7: South Carolina Senator Lindsey Graham's sister, Darlene Graham Nardone, has been appointed by Governor Henry McMaster to serve as interim senator, finishing out her late brother's term. Nardone calling it a profound privilege to step into the role and continue her brother's service to the people of South Carolina.
23: I want to thank the governor for selecting me to serve the remainder of Lindsey's term. It is such an honor. Lindsey has always been there for me, and now I will be there for him.
7: Congress honoring longtime South Carolina Senator Lindsey Graham, who died on Saturday night after what his office called a brief and sudden illness. Senate Majority Leader John Thune remembering his colleague on the Senate floor.
24: There was no bigger believer in America's role in the world. He was confident that the United States could be a force for good, and he gave everything he had to ensuring that we would be.
7: Senator Lindsey Graham was 71 years old. And the Trump administration vowing to dismantle what it calls the International Criminal Court's threat to American sovereignty. Fox's Kristen Goodwin with more details on this.
25: Secretary of State Marco Rubio says the International Criminal Court is waging a war against the U.S.
26: Not with bullets or missiles, but with statutes, compacts, and the force of so-called international law.
25: Announcing a campaign to disable the ICC's ability to operate, which includes travel bans and increased sanctions.
26: This administration will not sit by as the ICC and its allies seek to threaten our people. If they believe they can deprive us of our sovereignty, we will teach them the full meaning of American resolve.
25: The Trump administration has pushed back against the ICC trying to investigate the conduct of U.S. soldiers in Afghanistan and Israel's actions against Palestinians. Kristen Goodwin. Fox News.
7: U.S. stocks closing lower on Monday, driven by a sharp sell-off in semiconductor and AI-related shares, coupled with that nearly 10% surge in oil prices. I'm Ted Lindner. This is Fox News.
1: It's July 13th, and this is your Fox Daily Snapshot. Today is National French Friday. A staple on nearly every menu from fast food restaurants to state fairs and diners, French fries make the perfect side dish or late night snack which everyone can enjoy. There's also no wrong way to enjoy eating French fries. You can dunk them in ketchup, drown them in vinegar, or smother them in melted cheese. So whether you enjoy shoestrings, waffle cut, crinkle cut, or simply potato wedges, take a moment to sit back and dig in. Also on this date, in 1923, the iconic Hollywood sign was dedicated. The original sign actually said Hollywood Land when it first went up, but after a renovation in 1949, the last four letters were removed. If it's your birthday today, you share it with English actor Patrick Stewart, born in 1940, and actor Harrison Ford.
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0: It's a new hour here on the Guy Benson Show. Thank you very much for tuning in. Hour two of three on the program today, Monday edition. We're coming to you live from the city of Chicago, the Windy City, home of our great affiliate WLS, the Big 89. Wherever you are, we appreciate you being here with us. GuyBensonShow.com, podcast always free, on demand when the show is over. Fox News alert as we enter the middle hour, with the Dow tumbling 135 points at the close today, finishing up in the red at 42,501. Well, joining us now is former Michigan Congressman and Army veteran Peter Meyer. And Congressman, great to have you here on the show. Glad you could join us.
16: Always a pleasure, Guy. And just quick correction, it's not 42,000. The Dow is at 52,000.
0: 52,501.
16: Heart attack.
0: Yeah, no, 52501. 52501 on the Dow. So I want to talk to you about Iran, because you had written a piece now, I guess a couple weeks ago, after the Memorandum of Understanding came out, and there's a lot of hand-wringing over it, and I think understandably because of the way it was set up and some of the concerns that certainly I had. And you were much more zen about this. You basically said, listen, I think Trump's got this. Stop worrying and let's see what happens. And now a lot has happened. And we mentioned in the first hour the resumption of the bombing of regime targets, the reestablishment of the naval blockade going into place, and now this like toll that the president's talking about in the Strait of Hormuz. Trump talking about the deal that had been struck. He said it was a done deal, and then they broke it. They always break it. We've had 10 deals with these people, so we're just going to hit them very hard. They're a bad group of people. They've been this way for a long time. Speaking of the regime, pretty succinct, I think obviously true. From where we sit now, what is your view on where things stand in this conflict?
16: I would say very much unchanged. You know, my thesis and why I wrote a piece basically saying, hey, stop freaking out, was as soon as word of the MOU was announced, you know, the folks who were against the war from the beginning said, this is proof positive. Look at this. It's a terrible deal. We should have never done it in the first place. The people who wanted, you know, the war said, oh, this is terrible. Trump has given up the farm. It was just a chorus of negative views that, again, I don't put myself in necessarily the optimist camp. I'm certainly not a pessimist when it comes to this. But, you know, what we have seen, in my view, over the last 2 weeks has been proof that the MOU was a good idea. You know, namely, it established a very rapid reopening of the strait, temporary, but a reopening enough to be able to address some of the global oil and other shortages that we've seen in the energy markets. It showed the Iranians that we were willing to make, you know, relative concessions, and it put the ball in their court internally. And this is what I say, you know, we gave up nothing. We gave up no leverage. You know, we are able to reestablish the naval blockade as we are doing right now. We are able to continue to hit targets as we have done over the past 72 hours in a very serious and severe way. The intention of the MOU, I mean, it was kicking the can down the road, but that was because the one piece of leverage the Iranians have had that has had any impact internationally has been the ability to close the strait. And now, you know, they can go back to the way it was. They can try to close the strait again. But you have, you know, now that we've demonstrated it's possible to reopen it without military pressure, this is going to change that dynamic. You've already seen reporting of frustrations within the Iranian government, of the hardliners criticizing those who are part of the negotiations and feeling like this MOU kind of was a good deal for the U.S. and the West and not a great one for Iran. And again, every day that passes, the leverage that the Iranians have to close the strait, it decreases, it diminishes. They can do it again. We can go back to the way things were. But all of this is ultimately going to result in a diplomatic settlement. But in order to do that, you need to shape who is on the other side of the table. And so being able to hold out this massive reward, the potential $300 billion in reconstruction funds from Gulf countries who want to, you know, turn Iran off the path it's been, that is a really, really tempting thing if you're within this regime and saying, well, our choices are either economic devastation or, frankly, joining the international order in a way that we will all be significantly better off. You're not going to get the messianic, you know, suicide-loving crazies, but that's not everyone.
0: Congressman, I do want to shift to your home state of Michigan, just the politics there, and the Senate race in particular of interest to me. We're seeing this very intense, tough primary on the Democratic side for their nomination, and there's a very progressive candidate, and then there's a radical candidate, and they're vying for this nomination for Senate. The Republicans have their guy ready to go in Mike Rogers, the former congressman. I wonder, what's your read, to the extent that you have one, on the Democratic primary and, you know, this El Sayed character? Do you think he's the front runner? Do you think he's going to win that primary? Is it too close to call in your estimation right now? And then regardless of that outcome, although I think it's probably relevant, how are you feeling about the statewide race ahead in November?
16: Yeah, I think to answer your second question first, the statewide race is really going to hinge upon, you know, the national environment. Michigan is a state that has gone back and forth. You know, Trump won it in 16, lost it in 20, won it in 2024. And yet we haven't elected a Republican senator since Vance Abraham and, you know, almost three decades. So it is one that we have struggled on the Senate map. You know, but to your point, this is where having that contrast, you know, you do not want to be somebody who is backing the status quo, you know, and that is, I think, a challenge for any incumbent member of Congress who is running in a race. You know, you want to be able to say you're going to shake things up, you're going to throw the bums out. It's a little bit harder, you know, if you're sitting in a seat to be able to do that. And I think that's where Haley Stevens is going to inherently struggle. The energy and the enthusiasm on the left is the Democratic Socialist lane. You know, Abdul Al-Sayed is much more of a Bernie bro. He kind of came up in that world, but he certainly is capturing the enthusiasm similar to the way that we saw it in some of the primaries in New York City and mm-hmm. Colorado and elsewhere. So I think, you know, I would rather be him than her at this point. And I think that also throws into contrast, you know, the question of, is the Democratic Party too extreme? And I guarantee yep. you, if Abdul Al-Sayed wins, that is all you're going to be hearing on the airwaves.
0: And voters will have to make that decision in November. We'll have you back to talk about it. Peter Meyer, appreciate your time. Stepping aside on the Guy Benson Show. Stay tuned.
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31: Sonny Hostin on The View, talking about Graham Plattner facing the rape accusations. Say it may be credible and corroborated, but she's disagreeing with an awful lot of people saying you should leave the race. And she says, take a cue from Republicans who they know the bar is so very low. Here's Sonny Hostin describing why she would still vote for Plattner if she lived where he did.
32: It is a disgusting time in politics where we decide what we're willing to morally accept based on the jersey you're wearing. And if you are one of those people that was willing to plug your nose, you're the problem.
33: Well, then I'm the problem because I was one of those people. And I said it. If I lived in Maine, I would have, plugged my nose and I would have voted for him anyway. I think that we are in a time of existential crisis in this country. I think Republicans fall in line. They don't fall in love. Democrats want to fall in love and not fall in line.
34: Oh, my God.
33: The Republican Party, the bar is so very low. I can't believe, I cannot believe that they want to try to assume the moral high ground of the Republican Party.
31: She said, you can miss me with all of that, especially when you have Pete Hegseth, confirmed by the Senate as a cabinet member, had one drinking allegation. Two, he had a tattoo controversy about a
34: not a
31: tattoo.
34: Nazi tattoo.
31: Yeah, about a Jerusalem cross. I mean, this is unbelievable.
35: He's got the more high ground because he's not a Nazi. He's not a rapey, Jew-hating Nazi. We all have the high ground on this guy. I mean, seriously. She's and Republicans fall in line. The Republicans fight amongst each other all the time. That's why they never get anything passed.
31: Yeah.
35: It's the Democrats that take their marching orders like good little Marxists.
31: Yeah, that's right.
35: It's complete gaslighting.
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0: Guy Benson. We are back. I've written a column at the Washington Examiner that I encourage you to read. It's about Lindsey Graham's finest moment. And he's had a number of defining moments in his career, but to me, it comes down to one. Again, that's just me. But I had a visceral reaction to it at the time. And it was actually foreshadowed to a lesser degree, but still powerfully, years prior. So the incident to which I'm referring was in 2018. Let's rewind further to 2006. It was President George W. Bush's second term. There was one of two Supreme Court vacancies during that term. And the nominee, eventually, we talked about this recently with Molly Hemingway and her book, was Samuel Alito, who is still on the court as one of its most conservative members. But at the time, Alito was a nominee for that seat, for that position. And boy, the Democrats put him through the ringer, as they do, right? This is the escalatory, often very vicious, personal, weaponized judicial warring that Democrats have been engaged in now for decades, dating back really to Robert Bork and that whole fiasco in the 1980s, with Ted Kennedy, who once killed a woman, being the ringleader at the time, and he continued to star in that kind of role for years to come, including in 06 in the Alito hearings. Biden was obnoxious. He was on that committee at the time as well, and it was so vituperative. It was so personal. It got so ugly, the browbeating and the character assassination and all of that, that at one point in those Alito hearings, Mrs. Alito, the now justice's wife, had to excuse herself because she had been brought to tears by what she had seen. She just couldn't take it anymore. And it's that sort of zero-sum game, blood sport, that the Democrats have played for a very long time, especially when it came to high-level judicial nomination fights. And after that happened, after the moment with Alito's wife leaving the hearings, Senator Lindsey Graham, Republican on that committee, he had a few things to say to the nominee himself and to his family. Cut 21.
1: Let me tell you, this guilt by association is going to drive good men and women away from wanting to sit where you're sitting. And we're going to go through this ourselves as congressmen and senators. People are going to take a fact that we got a campaign donation from somebody who's found out to be a little different than we thought they were. And our political opponent's going to say, aha, I got you. And we're going to say, wait a minute. I didn't know that. I didn't take the money for that reason. And you know what? I'm going to believe these senators and congressmen for the most part, because that's the way we do our business. We meet people here every day. We have photos taken with people, and sometimes you wish you didn't have your photo taken.
0: And then he said this in Cut 22.
1: But that doesn't mean that you're a bad person because of that association. Judge Alito, I am sorry that you've had to go through this. I am sorry that your family has had to sit here and listen to this.
0: And he was getting a little emotional himself because it was pretty sickening, the performance that the Democrats had put on. Now, they failed. He got confirmed. But again, that presaged that episode, something that was far worse, outrageous, radicalizing for me in 2018. So years later, it is the first Trump term, and his nominee to the U.S. Supreme Court, his second, ultimately, of three that term, was Brett Kavanaugh. And we all remember what happened there. The confirmation circus, the outrageous, disgraceful smear campaign that the left and the Democrats attempted against Kavanaugh. And I will just say, and I've written about this and I've shown my work, and you can go back and read it just parenthetically, not a single allegation against Kavanaugh was ever remotely substantiated. Not even close. Several were proactively debunked and exposed. But the Democrats treated Kavanaugh like some sort of wild-eyed rapist. In fact, every member of the Judiciary Committee, all of them on the Democrat side, plus Chuck Schumer, the leader of their party in the Senate, they all got together and affirmed the psychotic, insane claims of a delusional smear merchant and her totally unscrupulous criminal lawyer who had claimed, remember the claim that Brett Kavanaugh and his youth had been part of some sort of like gang rape ring where they were gang raping girls and women left and right, and that's what he was, and then that whole thing completely fell apart because it was a total fabrication, and yet it was instantly brought into the mainstream and used as an excuse by all of the Democrats on that committee to demand that Kavanaugh withdraw. That appalling slander of him. The entire episode was grotesque. It makes me angry to this day what they tried to do to now Justice Kavanaugh. Thank God they failed. But it wasn't clear that they were going to fail. It was touch and go there for a while, and one of the accusers came out and made her claims, again, totally unsubstantiated, uncorroborated, no evidence. In fact, her key witness, her female friend, ultimately said, you know what, I actually don't believe her story, and they pressured me to lie.

0: to hurt Kavanaugh. She told that to the FBI. But those hearings were dramatic, and it was unclear exactly how this thing was going to turn out. And a lot of Republicans, I think, were nervous about it and walking lightly, somewhat understandably, because of the seriousness of at least the accusations that weren't proven but were out there. And they didn't want to be seen like it's a bunch of guys beating up on some alleged victim, female victim of sexual abuse or sexual assault. And so they had all these different things they were doing. They brought in an expert who did some of the questioning. Remember all this? And the Democrats were just flogging away, absolutely no interest in the truth whatsoever. None. They had this like political bloodlust, and they could smell blood in the water, and they were engaged in this appalling feeding frenzy. And finally, one Republican senator had enough and went off, I think, in truly, deeply justified, necessary indignation. And there was this catharsis moment. And it was brought to us by the one and only and now very recently departed Lindsey Graham of South Carolina, addressing Democrats on that committee and flashing an uncharacteristic fury. Remember this? Here's what he said in Cut 17.
1: If you wanted an FBI investigation, you could have come to us. What you want to do is destroy this guy's life, hold this seat open, and hope you win in 2020. You've said that, not me. You've got nothing to apologize for. When you see Sotomayor and Kagan, tell them that Lindsey said hello, because I voted for them. I would never do to them what you've done to this guy. This is the most unethical sham since I've been in politics. And if you really wanted to know the truth, you sure as hell wouldn't have done what you've done to this guy. Are you a gang rapist?
2: No.
1: I cannot imagine what you and your family have gone through. Boy, y'all want power. God, I hope you never get it.
0: Y'all want power, he said, scowling. Justifiably, the Democrats. Y'all want power. I hope you never get it. Here was his conclusion in Cut 19.
1: Here's my understanding. If you lived a good life, people would recognize it, like the American Bar Association has the gold standard. His integrity is absolutely unquestioned. He is the very circumspect in his personal conduct, harbors no biases or prejudices. He's entirely ethical, is a really decent person. He is warm, friendly, unassuming. He's the nicest person, the ABA. And one thing I can tell you, you should be proud of. Ashley, you should be proud of this, that you raised a daughter who had the good character to pray for Dr. Ford. To my Republican colleagues, if you vote no, you're legitimizing the most despicable thing I have seen in my time in politics. You want this seat? I hope you never get it.
0: That last remark is for the Democrats. You want this seat? I hope you never get it. He voted to advance the nomination successfully and voted to confirm the nomination successfully. Lindsey Graham's finest hour. Rest in peace, Senator. We'll be right back.
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4: Fox News, I'm Sue Guzman. The Pentagon launching and now concluding a third round of fresh strikes against Iran Monday night.
5: We're doing another very major attack tonight. They want to make a deal. They came back. We made a deal 2 days ago, and they want to make a deal. They've been negotiating for 47 years, but nobody's ever hit them militarily.
4: President Trump says the U.S. is reinstating its blockade of Iranian ports.

0: I'm 8th generation watermelon farmer and NASCAR driver Ross Chastain. A smart melon will tell you that speeding should be left on the track. Even though my friends and I make race day exciting, speeding on our roads and highways is always dangerous. And just one mistake behind the wheel can come at a terrible cost. So leave the speed to a racing professional like me, because that's using your melon.
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3: Sonny Hostin on The View, talking about Graham Plattner facing the rape accusations. Say it's it may be credible and corroborated, but she's disagreeing with an awful lot of people saying he should leave the race. And she says, take a cue from Republicans who they know the bar is so very low. Here's Sonny Hostin describing why she would still vote for Plattner if she lived where he did.
4: It is a disgusting time in politics where we decide what we're willing to morally accept based on the jersey you're wearing. And if you are one of those people that was willing to plug your nose, you're the problem.
5: Well, then I'm the problem, because I was one of those people, and I said it. If I lived in Maine, I would have, you know, plugged my nose, and I would have voted for him anyway. I think that we are in a time of existential crisis in this country. I think Republicans fall in line. They don't fall in love. Democrats want to fall in love and not fall in line.
6: Oh, my God.
5: You know, the Republican Party, the bar is so very low. I can't believe, I cannot believe that they want to try to assume the moral high ground on the Republican Party.
3: She said, you can miss me with all of that, especially when you have Pete Hegseth, confirmed by the Senate as a cabinet member, had one drinking allegation, two, he had a tattoo controversy about a
6: Nazi tattoo.
3: Yeah, about a Jerusalem cross. I mean, this is unbelievable.
7: He's got the more high ground because he's not a Nazi.
6: That's right.
7: He's not a rapey, Jew-hating Nazi. We all have the high ground on this guy. I mean, seriously, she's and Republicans fall in line. The Republicans fight amongst each other all the time. That's why they never get anything passed.
3: Yeah.
7: It's the Democrats that take their marching orders like good little Marxists.
3: Yeah, that's right.
7: It's complete gaslighting.
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8: This is House Call for Health. Weight loss surgery could increase your risk of alcoholism. That's according to a new study that says bariatric surgery changes how the body processes alcohol, and that people who undergo that surgery absorb alcohol more rapidly, meaning they get drunk more quickly and have a harder time sobering up. All of this may result in a person being more likely to develop alcoholism. In normal stomachs, a significant portion of alcohol is broken down and not passed into the bloodstream, thanks to an enzyme secreted in the stomach lining. But bariatric surgery reduces the volume in the stomach. Researchers say those considering weight loss surgery should be warned of the changes in how their bodies will process alcohol and should be more careful about their drinking habits. The study done by the Norwegian University of Science and Technology. 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I'm Lisa Brady, Fox News.

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1: 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Well, if you listen to this show with any regularity, thank you, first of all. Secondly, you know that one of the most important issues, I think, in the country is fixing our education system. Because I'm not sure we can fix a lot of our other problems without that prerequisite. And there are ways to do it, and we're seeing it succeeding, actually. Policy succeeding dramatically in some places that have been faltering and struggling, but there are some very powerful interests aligned to prevent that success from spreading for selfish, political, ideological reasons, which is scandalous unto itself. It's even more scandalous when you think about how much that hurts children and the next generations of Americans. But an emerging success story, which is why I think it's important to lift up these stories and to get into the weeds a little bit on the policy, is unfolding in the great city of Houston, Texas. And our next guest is Mike Miles. He is the current appointed superintendent of the Houston Independent School District. He served in a very similar capacity in

0: Dallas for years. He has a book out, which is called By Design, How to Transform School Systems. He's also a veteran, a former Army Ranger. And Mike, it's great to have you here. Thanks for making some time.
1: Thank you, Guy. Appreciate that.
0: Can you please, just for the purposes of this conversation, set us with a baseline on what brought you to Houston? Why were you put into the position that you currently hold? What was the status quo coming in? And then we can get to where things are today.
1: Yeah, so my team came in June 2023, and the district was failing in a number of ways. I mean, academically, we had 121 D and F-rated campuses, only 93 A or B-rated campuses out of 274 schools. And so, but the district was broken in many other ways. Financially, they were struggling. There was bloat. There was waste. Just a lot. There was bad board governance. Lots of different things. And so the governor, Governor Abbott, and the Commissioner of Education, Mike Morath, took over the district, and by state law, they're able to do that when schools are failing so many years in a row. And so that was the state in 2023, and I was appointed the superintendent and brought in a team. They brought in, they replaced the elected board and put in a what we call a board of managers. I have a contract with that board of managers, and we've been working hard for the last 3 years.
0: Did I hear you correctly that when you arrived, based on the metrics that have been laid out, there were more D and F rated schools than A and B?
1: Yeah, by far. 121 D and F, 93 A and B schools.
0: Yeah, so just two, you know, a nightmare.
1: Later, yeah, and in just 2 years, we're now at the end of 3 years, but we don't have the full data yet. But after 2 years, we had decreased the number of D and F campuses to 17. And we had more than double the A and B, so we went from 93 A and B schools to 197 A and B rated schools.
0: Okay,
1: and
0: so
1: the achievement gains for 3 years have been incredible.
0: That's what I want to get to here, because a skeptic or a cynic might say, okay, so this guy comes in and he's empowered by the governor to try to fit things, so he wants to give results, and so maybe, yeah, some schools used to be rated D and F and they've boosted them up higher, but could that be kind of a version of grade inflation, right? Could they be patting themselves on the back without real results for kids? Well, the response to that from you would be the actual measurable metrics, right, in terms of scholastic performance from the students. Tell us about that story.
1: That's right. These are not our self-created exams. These are state exams where the level of rigor and accountability has gone up. Texas has done a good job of that. We also have data from the National Assessment of Educational Progress, which is the nation's report card. That data is up. We have data that are what we call progress monitoring data. We take it three times a year. It's a nationally normed assessment called NWEA, MAP assessments. Anyway, we're way up in that compared to our peers. So any real metric, which is not created by HIC, but from these outside groups, our kids are succeeding on. And so, I think by any account, if you're going to say your kids can read better or at a more proficient level, do math at grade level, then you have to have some sort of rigorous accountability system, which Texas has.
0: Can you give us some examples of the empirical benchmarks that have improved dramatically? Like you're seeing your way up.
1: Yes.
0: Give us a sense of that.
1: So Algebra 1. Algebra 1 is seen as a pretty critical assessment for students before they leave high school to make sure that they can do math at grade level. So Algebra 1, which is taken in ninth grade, when we started, I think we were at 24% proficient. Now we are at 58% proficient.
0: Wow.
1: And we are now above the state average. Here's another one. There are 20 state exams in Texas, and when we started, we were above the state average in zero of them. 3 years later, we're above the state average in 13 of the 20 exams. Hmm. And so now we are pulling up the state average rather than bringing it down, like a lot of urban districts.
0: So I'm sitting here, and the numbers that you're sharing are just extraordinary. And to an extent, they speak for themselves, at least in terms of, like, here's the success. But as you pointed out, this intervention, if you will, didn't happen until 2023. So this is a very short time horizon where a lot of this has been turned around dramatically and quickly, which begs the all-important question, how, right? So I'm convinced that you guys are doing it. And if you guys can do it in a place that was failing that badly, in a large school with a broken system and all of that, I would imagine it can be replicated elsewhere. And we're seeing, you know, the Mississippi Miracle and some of those other examples in the Deep South. But in Houston, where you kind of are in charge, rule the roost, you've put in these policies and implemented this stuff, how have you gone from disastrous to impressive and still improving in a matter of 2 or 3 years?
1: So quickly, because obviously there's a lot of complexity to that.
0: Yeah, sure,
1: to the answer to that question. However, number one, we didn't do one thing at a time. We did not do what the profession usually does, which is piecemeal incremental reform. We abandoned that. And we did whole-scale systemic reform. That's what I call it. That's doing a lot of far-reaching comprehensive reforms all at one time. And it can be done. Piecemeal doesn't work. And piecemeal doesn't work also because the kids don't have any time. But more important than that, you know, when other people ask me that question, I know what they want to hear. They want to hear, okay, what program did you put in place? Did you use after-school tutoring? Did you use some technology? Did you use a new software program? Did you do better professional development? Did you train principals? The answer is there's no secret sauce. The real answer is, besides whole-scale systemic reform, what we did was we improved on the condition-setting measures. In other words, you have to set the conditions for change to stick and for implementation to take place. What are they? We raise expectations and maintain them. We had good monitoring and oversight procedures. We raised the level of accountability. We defined what it would be, and we stuck to it. We ensured that.
0: How? Let me just jump in on that one. Accountability. Great buzzword, and it's a concept that works. But in practice, what does that look like in this context?
1: Yeah, thanks for asking, because all the things I mentioned, you actually have to sit down and do in practice, because it's easy to say raise expectations, easy to say accountability. So accountability. How? For example, we put in pay-for-performance evaluations for principals and for teachers. We have metrics for all of the central office departments where they have to hit certain goals. And these pay-for-performance then and metrics are tied to compensation. So we have a rigorous evaluation system, pay-for-performance, and then people are paid differently based on the outcomes they get. And the lowest performing teachers, principals, administrators are removed from the district. That sounds harsh, but it's only harsh if you don't give them support. So accountability without support breeds fear. Accountability with support breeds a high-performance culture. And so we just raise that level of accountability. I'll give you one other example with regard to accountability. People complain about the teacher absences, or many people not showing up to work as often as they should. Well, there's accountability here in this district. You get the number of days that you are allowed per the policy, which in our case is 10 days if you're a new teacher, 15 if you have five stored in the bank. But that's all you get. Once you go over, you will be taking the file review in this district. That's real accountability. And as a result, we went from 1,900 chronically absent teachers the year before I got to the district to about 150 this year.
0: These are the same humans, right? It's not like you're,
1: teachers, by the way.
0: You didn't swoop in and get rid of a bunch of these teachers. These are the same people, just with a whole new incentive structure built around them.
1: Yes, and meaning we did remove in the first year, at the end of the first year, about 1,400 teachers who were not effective.
0: Chronically failed.
1: Right. They were not effective. This is apart from the attendance issue. That's accountability. It's not accountability if the consequence for continued poor performance is just continued professional development. At some point, after you've been supported, after you've been developed, and you still are not getting results for kids, then you cannot work in HISD. And that's accountability. That's what I mean by putting in those conditions so that teachers can rise to the occasion. In fact, look at the results. The teachers have risen to the level of expectation, and so have our students. The results are theirs, the students and the teachers. And so if we're getting these kind of outcomes, it's because the students have really risen to the level of expectation, and so have their teachers.
0: I think a lot of people listening right now are saying, wow, okay, this is the formula. This works. And you can go back to the accountability and, you know, returning to basics and phonics and that sort of thing in some of these deep South states. You can listen to what you're saying. It's like, all right, this actually isn't that complicated. And you can have rapid transformational change that benefits kids. Win, win, win. You know, teachers are doing better and therefore getting paid more. Like, you know, who would be against this? And unfortunately, the answer is there are plenty of people, special interests, who probably view your example in this success story as a very scary story, actually, that needs to be avoided, not for the benefit of kids, of course, but for the benefit of some sort of agenda that they're pushing. Let's talk about that. It's a necessary component of this conversation. On the other side of the break, Mike Miles runs the school district, turned it around in Houston, Texas. Vital discussion. We'll continue it after this.
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11: To the left of Kennesaw on a map, if that helps.
12: To the left of Kennesaw, okay.
11: Would that be west of Kennesaw, you're trying to tell me?
13: This way I'm pointing. So.
12: Okay, this way that I'm pointing.
14: I guess east and west is very difficult for people these days. It's to the left of Kennesaw.
12: Have you ever...
14: You mean to the west?
12: Yeah. Have you ever looked at a map before? Aw, man. It's to the left of Kennesaw.
14: Can't tell you how many times I've said that to my wife. Just go south on 400, yeah. Exit, and head east. And she's like, what do you mean?
13: Exactly. Tell them to turn right next time.
12: That's right.
13: And right, you'll know exactly.
14: No, that would not be to the right when you're heading south.
12: No. I'm just letting go. won't embarrass him anymore, man. It's not time to pile on the child. You know? Sorry, man. You'll get it. You'll get it. You'll get it. It's fine. Go home and talk to your daddy.
14: I turned right like you said. No. No, you didn't.
12: But, yeah, go home and tell your daddy you don't know how to read that. And then tell me how to change a tire, and he's going to feel like the biggest disappointment ever.
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0: We're back on the Guy Benson Show. Mike Miles is our guest. He is the superintendent. He's been put in there in Houston, Texas, and he's pulled basically a 180 of failing schools into succeeding schools. It's an amazing story, but it also threatens some power and a lot of money around the country. So, Mike, let me ask you this. Did you have significant opposition in doing this? And what would your message be to other people who say, hey, why don't we do the Houston thing where we live, but then they look into it and realize that, hey, maybe the special interests have a lot more power where they live, and therefore it's much harder, if not impossible, to make these types of changes.
1: You show great insight in the question because you're spot on. Look, there has been and will continue to be a lot of pushback from people who are vested in the old system. There are a lot of people that don't want to change. And unfortunately, there are some people who don't want to change, even if the change is good for kids. I think in many other places, that's the battle that needs to be fought. You have to put kids' interests first, and that means almost by definition that sometimes adult interests will take a back seat or a second seat. It's not, everybody knows it's not good for kids to have an attendance policy. A staff attendance policy where teachers can take 20, 30 days off and there's no consequence.
0: And it's crazy because that's on top of all the breaks, right? And vacations in the summer, that's in addition.
1: Look, let me say it this way, and it's going to make some listeners angry, but this is how I say it. And this is what needs to be said. Look, teachers, love you. However, if you get a week off at Thanksgiving, 2 weeks off at Christmas, a week off at spring break, 6 national holidays, 10 personal time off days, 2 recess days, and then 40 days in the summer. If you need more time than that, or you need more mental health days than that, then you cannot be a teacher. I don't get angry. Just find a different profession, because that's not good for kids to be gone that often. So I know that makes some people mad, but in our profession, it's about time that we started acting like that. Let's act like professionals. And look, 95-98% of all teachers can meet that bar. And most of them are working really hard. They're being supported, and they're getting the outcomes. Look, we raised expectations here in Houston, and guess what? The teachers are doing it. That's the thing that has to be done. It's those expectations, accountability. And we can talk, I mean, obviously not as simple as that. There's also instructional quality and the sort of curriculum that you put in that has to be high quality, et cetera, et cetera. But without those expectations, without the accountability, without decision-making monitoring, initiative is going to be implemented well.
0: Finally, very quickly, I think some of the biggest villains in all of this and the impediments on purpose to real progress are the teachers' union bosses like Randy Weingarten, her group, the American Federation of Teachers. I saw Corey DeAngelis, who's active in the space. He flagged that one of the resolutions they're going to vote on at their annual conference is calling for the U.S. military budget to be cut in half, reduced by 50%. Now, that has no actual, meaning or outcome in real life, but it is this sort of fantasy world, deeply ideological, that gives an insight into the priorities of organizations like this and people like Randy Weingarten. I mentioned your military background. If you could just comment on that in 30 seconds, Mike, before we have to let you go.
1: I'm a person who has served the public interest my entire life, whether as a soldier, a diplomat. I spent 7 years in the U.S. State Department as a diplomat, and then as an educator. And I've always believed that people have the right to assemble and work for better wages. But I can tell you, just as a public servant and as an educator, I think the union has been one of the worst things for American public education. They put teachers' interests first, even when the teachers aren't effective. And I get, grant, that's a small percentage of teachers, but that is very harmful to the American public education system. They hold up any rigorous evaluation. It's all about maintaining jobs instead of getting outcomes. That should change in this country.
0: The coddling of failure can then impact the culture and therefore the outcomes and the results, and you can get a spiral, or you can get a virtuous cycle like the one we're seeing in Houston. The appointed superintendent of the Houston Independent School District is Mike Miles. He's our guest here on the Guy Benson Show. His book is out, By Design, How to Transform School Systems. This is vital stuff for our collective future. Mike, thank you so much for your time.
1: Thank you, Guy. Appreciate it.
0: The final hour of the Guy Benson Show is coming up next. Francis Suarez, former Miami mayor. Oh, he's got a lot to say. Looking forward to this next.
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5: So. Okay, this way that I'm pointing.
7: I guess east and west is very difficult for people these days. It's to the left of Kennesaw.
4: Have you ever...
7: You mean to the west?
4: Yeah. Have you ever looked at a map before? Oh, man. It's to the left of Kennesaw.
7: Can't tell you how many times I've said that to my wife. Just go south on 400, yeah. Exit, and head east. And she's like, what do you mean?
6: Exactly. Tell her to turn right next time.
4: That's right.
5: And
4: right
5: 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Know exactly.
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4: 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Fine, just let go. I won't embarrass him anymore, man. It's not time to pile on the child. You know? All right, man. You'll get it. You'll get it. You'll get it. It's fine. Go home, tell your daddy.
7: I turned right like you said.
4: No.
7: No, you didn't.
4: But, yeah, go home, tell your daddy you don't know how to read that. And then tell me how to change a tire, and he's going to feel like the biggest disappointment ever.
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8: I'm Sue Guzman, Fox News. The United States conducting a third straight night of attacks against Iran.
9: The third consecutive night of U.S. strikes against Iran to stop them from attacking ships going through the Strait of Hormuz. U.S. forces successfully striking a submarine and ship maintenance facility in Iran, marking the first time American forces have employed sea drones in combat operations.
10: We're knocking out all of their offensive capability. And we're controlling the straits. We're putting the blockade back.
9: Trump also said the U.S. will be known as the guardian of the Hormuz Strait and that the U.S. will be reimbursed 20% on all cargo ships to cover the necessary cost of providing safety and security to this very volatile section of the world.
8: And the attacks have concluded, but President Trump has issued a warning saying the U.S. is prepared to hit Iran very hard, naming Pickaxe Mountain as a possible target. The number of American service members who have died in the Iran conflict is rising.
11: The U.S. military says the death of a Navy pilot in a helicopter crash earlier this month brings the number of dead in the Iran war to 14 service members. The Navy initially described the July 1st chopper crash in the Arabian Sea as an emergency landing. The remaining three sailors on that helicopter were rescued. A total of 414 service members have been wounded in the conflict, including a member of the Air Force added Monday. Lisa LaSera, Fox News.
8: And Republican

0: South Carolina Governor Henry McMaster naming Graham's sister Darlene to fill out the rest of her brother's term.
1: Mr. Graham recognized the seriousness of his work, but also the value of humor and a lighthearted spirit. Lindsey Graham understood the hopes, dreams, and needs of his state and delivered.
0: Special election will be held to fill the Senate seat. 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
0: Protesters gathering near the scene in southern Maine where a 26-year-old man was reportedly shot and killed by an ICE officer after trying to use his vehicle as a weapon against ICE agents. We have more from Fox's Marianne Rafferty.
14: Demonstrators were met by a small group of pro-ICE counter-protesters. Things got pretty heated before local police stepped in to settle the situation down. The anti-ICE group demanding answers. Maine Senator Angus King saying DHS Secretary Mark Wayne Mullen told him the person killed was not the target of the ICE operation. ICE did not directly confirm that, but a spokesperson did tell Fox agents were attempting a vehicle stop of a suspected illegal alien when the vehicle attempted to flee the scene and fearing for public safety, an officer discharged his weapon. The driver of the vehicle was struck. He passed away from his injuries.
0: Democratic leader Hakeem Jeffries reacting.
15: That ICE enforcement in this country would target the worst of the worst. But instead, billions of taxpayer dollars are being used by ICE to brutalize and kill American citizens.
0: The Maine Attorney General's office says the agent involved has been placed on leave. President Trump holding a showcase outside the White House for next month's Freedom 250 Grand Prix.
16: An awesome display of American patriotism and raw horsepower and ingenuity. You're going to see cars at the level that they've never been at before.
0: And the race comes after the president held a UFC fight at the White House in honor of the country's 250th anniversary. And 12 states have filed a lawsuit challenging Paramount's takeover of Warner Brothers Discovery, saying that the plan would actually threaten jobs across the industry. The Justice Department signed off on that merger just last month. I'm Sue Guzman. This is Fox News.
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17: You're in need of a haircut, so you look for that familiar spinning red, white, and blue pole that lets you know you found a barbershop. That pole is a relic from a time when barbers did far more than cut hair. In medieval Europe, barbers also pulled teeth, performed minor surgery, and carried out bloodletting, believed to treat a variety of illnesses. Patients are said to have gripped a wooden staff during the procedure to make their veins more visible. One popular theory suggests that staff, along with blood-soaked bandages associated with the treatment, inspired the barber pole, with the bandages twisting around it to create the familiar red and white spiral. The blue stripe on U.S. barber poles was added later, possibly as a nod to the nation's colors. Barbers eventually left medicine behind, but the pole remained, a spinning reminder of the trade's medical past. Matt Murphy, Fox News.
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3: 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And now, here's Guy Benson. It's our happy hour here on the Guy Benson Show on this Monday from Chicago, WLS country. So glad to be here. 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Well, joining us now from our New York headquarters is Francis Suarez, former mayor of Miami and a Fox News contributor. Mr. Mayor, great to have you back on the show.
8: Yeah, it's good to be with you, Guy.
3: You are a very featured voice in this new documentary, Cuba, A New Dawn, on Fox Nation. It's hosted by our friend Rachel Campos Duffy, who, of course, is the co-host of Fox and Friends Weekend. And it's highly relevant, given what's happening on that island that's been in the grips of communism now for decades. Give us just your background in this. Of course, you're heavily invested for numerous reasons. Yeah. I think people can guess why, being from Miami and all that. But when they came to you with this project, you're like, yeah, of course I want to talk about this. Why is this such a priority for so many people in South Florida?
8: Well, it's a priority for people in South Florida, but from my perspective, I wanted to kind of zoom out a little bit. And I wanted to approach it from the perspective of how do we educate Americans, not just in what's going on in Cuba, which of course is important to us as Cuban Americans, but why socialism and communism doesn't work and has never worked. And this is one of the prime of many, many examples. It's never worked in the history of humanity. I call it one of the largest frauds perpetuated on humanity. But I think what's great about the documentary is from multiple generations, it tells the story of a prosperous nation that was completely robbed of all of its wealth, of all of its productive capacity by leadership that lied to it, that made all these promises of equality and equal prosperity. And what they delivered was equal misery, blackouts, food shortages, and destitution. And I think it's important for Americans to see this so that they don't fall victim to the same rhetoric that Cubans fell victim to, many of them. Obviously, it was a forceful takeover of the country from another dictator, Fulgencio Batista. But it's important today in America, when we see the rise of democratic socialism, for people to understand and contextualize that socialism makes promises that it does not deliver. And I think, you know, Americans need to see this because, you know, what happens with socialism is they prey on people. They prey on people who are vulnerable, and they make them believe that people who are successful are only successful for one reason. They cheated. They did something dishonest. And that obviously is untrue. The message that Republicans often have in terms of how to be successful in this country is not a popular message. Be disciplined. Work hard. Make sacrifices, right? That's not sexy, right? What's sexy is do nothing and we'll give you more. And that's what socialism does until it destroys the very ecosystem, that it does it to.
3: And I would just add on to this, because we were talking on this program last week with Daniel DiMartino, who's Venezuelan-American.
8: Yeah.
3: And, you know, you talked about that trajectory of Cuba, where it was dictator, revolution, another dictator, right? Yep. In Venezuela, I think it's important to inject that into this discussion, because that was another prosperous, thriving Latin American country that was very wealthy, that then had that wealth robbed and destroyed by this system. And that was not done immediately by a revolution. That was done by political rhetoric and votes and elections and then the abandonment of democracy and full-blown socialism, right? So I think when we think about this, it's a two-pronged approach. The warning signs, the cautionary tale of Cuba, and then the path in that same direction in Venezuela. Now, on Cuba specifically, and this goes to a lot of what comes up in the documentary, what you will hear from communism apologists or socialists or, you know, the Mamdani types, they'll say, well, yes, there are big problems in Cuba, but they will blame a lot of those problems
9: on the United States of America and say, oh, well, it's the embargo. That's the reason why they're so impoverished. It's our punishment against the people of Cuba. It's not the failed system itself. How do you respond to that? Because that's the talking point.
8: Well, it's complete and utter nonsense. I mean, there are, close to 200 countries in the world. And if you can't trade with one of the 200 countries, you can trade with 180, 190, I forget what the actual number is right now of number of countries. It's in like 180, 190 range, right? You can trade with the rest of the world. So because one country for moral and ethical reasons will not trade with you, it doesn't give you liberty to blame that country for your own failed system. I mean, of course, you're going to have to blame somebody, right? Of course, part of communism is, repression, right? Like, let's quell dissidents. And another part of it is, I call it the boogeyman theory, right? We need to blame a boogeyman, right, for our problems, because we're not going to turn around and say, obviously, the reason why this is not working is because there's a limited amount of people that are taking all the wealth. There's reports that the Castros are billionaires, right? And everybody else is just poor, and it's because our system doesn't work, right? That they're not going to say that. If they were going to say that, that's a capitulation, right? And frankly, now we're starting to hear a little bit of that rhetoric, right? Because of all the pressure that President Trump, along with Secretary Rubio, have put on the Cuban government. We're now starting to hear some voices internally say that. But it's been obvious, it's clear, right, that Cuba can trade with Mexico, they can trade with South America, they can trade with the Caribbean, you know what I mean? They can trade with anybody. So the embargo argument is not a good argument.
9: There's also this, I find it very strange, romanticism of Cuba among leftists around the world, but especially in the United States. And you will get, at least claims, and we just tackled one last week, where there's a prominent so-called progressive congresswoman, Jayapal from Washington State, who's saying, oh, they've got amazing health care down there, superior health care systems. And they will say they are ahead of us in some ways and could be ahead of us in all these other ways if they weren't being held back by these evil imperialists or whatever. You've addressed some of that argument, but the health care system, I think back to Michael Moore's documentary years ago, this is something that they put out there fairly routinely. And I wonder, in your experience and the Cubans that you know in South Florida, when you hear that sort of claim coming from prominent leftists, what's your reaction?
8: Oh, I mean, it's absolute nonsense. I mean, Cubans subsist off $300 a year per capita. I mean, not $300 a month, not $300 a week, $300 a year in per capita spending. So it's impossible to have a healthcare system that can provide for the Cuban people. They don't have oil. They don't have, a functioning infrastructure. They have continuous, by the way, this is pre-blockade, continuous rolling blackouts in the country.
9: Including just recently, right? A total blackout.
8: Yeah, total. Aside from the repression stuff where they actually like block the internet and things like that, right? So, it's just nonsense, propaganda that continues to be perpetuated, in a place like Miami, to give you an example. We have a public hospital. You can go in to a public hospital and you're going to get treated no matter what, whether you can pay or whether you can't pay. We do about $400 million in indigent care, annually. Right. So that's how much is written off, essentially, that can't be paid. So, this is a great public hospital, right? This is like the fourth largest public hospital in the United States, Jackson Memorial Hospital. So it's crazy to say that Cuba has healthcare that even approximates the United States of America. So, there's just so many lies that continuously are perpetuated. But at the end of the day, if the healthcare system was so good, why do people risk their lives, to navigate 90 miles on makeshift watercrafts that don't even have propulsion? Why do people try to cross the Rio Grande, right? Risking their lives with coyotes and a variety of other threats that they have to deal with, in that journey. Why would they do that if the healthcare system was so great? Why would they do that if the quality of life was so great? I mean, you don't risk your life, fleeing a place where, there's great quality of life. By contrast, why aren't you know, Miamians, you know, fleeing Miami to go to Cuba. It's because obviously the quality of life in Miami is significantly better. It's very similar to the dynamic you see in South Korea and North Korea, right? They're divided by the, you know, demilitarization zone. And when you do an analysis of the weight, the height, right, of North Koreans versus South Koreans, right? The South Koreans are taller, they're healthier, right? Like, they're the same people, right? They're the same exact people divided by a line and from the same sort of DNA pool, if you will. You have these massive deltas in height and in weight, and it's all because there's better nutrition, right? Cause it's a capitalistic country. So, you know, capitalism is not perfect. We are always trying to improve on the system and where are the tugs and the pulls. But what happens is communists try to exploit that, and they try to prey on people. They literally prey on them because they understand a very fundamental truth that for the history of humanity, we live in a pyramid system, right? Where there's less wealthy people on top by definition and a larger amount of impoverished people on the bottom. And so they take advantage of that numbers game to try to win elections by promising people all kinds of things that in the long run are not sustainable and cause a destruction of a city or of a country.
9: And they erect and then commit to this mythology.
8: Oh, yeah.
9: Around these failed communist states, and they try to insist that it's true, and despite the obvious evidence. So I do want to ask you, what could come next in Cuba? I'm not sure many people anticipated the Maduro operation. I think he certainly didn't. And that, of course, brought that dictator to heel and back to the United States, and he's sitting in a jail cell, prison cell, awaiting American justice. We still don't know what's going to happen in Venezuela and when they're going to have elections. Yeah. I think that's important to do sooner than later.
8: Yeah.
9: There's also the question around, okay, we saw what happened in Venezuela. Could we see something similar in Cuba? I know that the Secretary of State, you mentioned him, he's very, very interested in this for all sorts of reasons. What do you expect? What could come next? Is there a brighter day possible?
8: Look, if you analyze how the president has acted, you know, and how the Secretary of State has sort of game planned this out, in reality, it's extremely, in my opinion, extremely transparent. Right. And it follows a pattern. What is the pattern? The pattern is we move a carrier group into the theater of action, if you will. Right. That takes multiple days for it to happen. Right. The ships take time. In that period, they negotiate with the hope that the regime will, you know, want to negotiate on the terms that we want, that are important to us. I call it a boa constrictor strategy because as the ships get closer, the boa is like constricting, right? And the pressure goes up and our leverage goes up, frankly, right? Because we're now in a position to do something. Then, you know, the president telegraphs his actions. I mean, he's constantly saying, Cuba's next, Cuba's next. I mean, it's not like he's mincing words or being coy or, you know, completely transparent about where his focus is going to be, right? Then in the case of Cuba, like in Venezuela, they indict the problematic leader, in this case, Raul Castro, who was indicted just recently. In the case of Venezuela, you had an indicted Maduro, who the U.S. government came in and snatched and brought him to justice in New York. So, you know, I think it's following a pattern, and I think there is not an unlimited time frame between today and when the United States will act to liberate Cuba if they don't, their conditions that are set by the United States are not met.
9: Former Miami Mayor Francis Suarez, our guest here on the Guy Benson Show. I want to turn this to American politics, how it applies here at home. When we come back, stay with us.
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29: Sonny Hostin on The View, talking about Graham Plattner facing the rape accusations. Say it may be credible and corroborated, but she's disagreeing with an awful lot of people saying he should leave the race. And she says, take a cue from Republicans who they know the bar is so very low. Here's Sonny Hostin describing why she would still vote for Plattner if she lived where he did.
30: It is a disgusting time in politics where we decide what we're willing to morally accept based on the jersey you're wearing. And if you are one of those people that was willing to plug your nose, you're the problem.
31: Well, then I'm the problem because I was That's one of those here. People. And I said it. If I lived in Maine, I would have, you know, plugged my nose and I would have voted for him anyway. I think that we are in a time of existential crisis in this country. I think Republicans fall in line. They don't fall in love. Democrats want to fall in love and not fall in line.
32: Oh, my God.
31: You know, the Republican Party, the bar is so very low. I can't believe, I cannot believe that they want to try to assume the moral high ground of the Republican Party.
29: She said, you can miss me with all of that, especially when you have Pete Hegseth, confirmed by the Senate as a cabinet member, had one drinking allegation, two, he had a tattoo controversy about a
32: not a tattoo. Nazi tattoo.
29: Yeah, yeah. About a Jerusalem cross. I mean, this is unbelievable.
33: He's got the more high ground because he's not a Nazi. He's not a rapey, Jew-hating Nazi. We all have the high ground on this guy. I mean, seriously. She's and Republicans fall in line. The Republicans fight amongst each other all the time. That's why they never get anything passed.
29: Yeah.
33: It's the Democrats that take their marching orders like good little Marxists.
29: Yeah, that's right.
33: It's complete gaslighting.
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0: Here on the Guy Benson Show Happy Hour with Francis Suarez. Finally, I do want to ask you, as a longtime big city mayor in a city that has really been thriving recently in particular, then you see this pattern all across the country, Mr. Mayor, where large population centers in these deep blue cities, they see Miami, they see that there's a possibility, there's a blueprint for this, and they're making another decision. They are going left and further left, right, and electing in some cases thinly veiled or open communists to positions of authority, whether it's Mayor Mamdani in New York. You think about the communist out in Seattle. They might elect another one in Los Angeles. Here in Chicago, they have a left winger. What's your analysis on that? Why is it that the success of the Miami and sort of red city, red state model can't be embraced or won't be embraced by people who decide we're unhappy with our cities and blue rule for decades, so let's go even further left?
1: So let me tell you how it happens, because it's fascinating to me. Fascinating in a bad way, I guess, but or in almost an academic way. But I saw it happen in real time, so I can describe it to you in a way that maybe many people can't. So in our case, our formula for success was defined and it was simple. We did three things. We kept taxes low. I lowered taxes to the lowest level in history, and we saw unprecedented growth. My tax base went from $40 billion to $140 billion in 8 years. So that's 362% growth. I kept people safe. So what that did, that growth gave me more resources, and I could lower taxes at the same time. And instead of defunding police or no cash bail, none of those nonsensical policies, we invested in our police department. We gave them technology. We paid them well. We supported them, right? And we saw our homicide rate, which was at a high in 1980 of 220, go down to the lowest in history was 24 in the 1950s. We got to 27. Right. So almost below the lowest ever in the history of Miami. Right. And then we lean into American innovation. We created an ecosystem where we had the lowest unemployment in America, the highest median wage growth in America. And we attracted companies that invest $13 trillion to create offices or headquarters in our city in that period of time. So we leaned into American exceptionalism. Right. So that was the formula. It was very, very easy. So what happens, and how do Democrats take all that success and still find a way to win? Well, it's simple. When taxes were going up in New York, and taxes were going up in Illinois, and taxes were going up, where you are in Chicago, and taxes were going up in California, what happened? People started flocking to Miami. What happens when people go, when demand increases, prices go up? That's inevitable. I mean, it is just inevitable. So then what happens? What do the Democrats do? You say, oh, look at all this prosperity. This is terrible for you. Terrible. The rents are going up. Everything is going up. You know, they don't explain that it's our success.
0: Well, not only that, they just the opposite. They blame capitalism
1: 100%
0: for the failures of their own policies and the consequences of those policies. And I would just say, America, as you listen to this show and you're listening in big cities and you're listening to Mayor Suarez, there is a better way. It works. It's been proven. But there has to be a mindset change. And I hope that that starts to get internalized with more people. All we can do is tell the truth, tell the story. Mayor Francis Suarez, former mayor of Miami. He's a Fox News contributor. And you can check out Cuba, A New Dawn on Fox Nation, hosted by Rachel Campos Duffy, available right now. Mr. Mayor, thanks so much for your time.
1: Thank you, Guy. Appreciate it.
0: And we'll be right back after this break.
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4: News. I'm Ted Lindner. The Pentagon launching fresh strikes against Iran Monday as President Trump also announced the U.S. is reinstating its blockade of Iranian ports in the Strait of Hormuz.
5: We're taking out all of their capability for anything having to do with the Strait, with the Hormuz Strait. And I think in the end, we will end up discontrolling the whole thing.
4: This is Iran's foreign minister says his country has always been the guardian of the strait. This is the number of American service members who have died in the Iran conflict continues to rise.
6: The U.S. military says the death of a Navy pilot in a helicopter crash earlier this month brings the number of dead in the Iran war to 14 service members. The Navy initially described the July 1st chopper crash in the Arabian Sea as an emergency landing. The remaining three sailors on that helicopter were rescued.
4: Fox's Lisa Lucera. 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
7: I'm Patrick Brown, former Army Ranger in the United States Army. Like many service members,

0: what you missed.
1: Sonny Hostin on The View, talking about Graham Plattner facing the rape accusations. Say it's it may be credible and corroborated, but she's disagreeing with an awful lot of people saying he should leave the race. And she says, take a cue from Republicans who they know the bar is so very low. Here's Sonny Hostin describing why she would still vote for Plattner if she lived where he did.
2: It is a disgusting time in politics where we decide what we're willing to morally accept based on the jersey you're wearing. And if you are one of those people that was willing to plug your nose, you're the problem.
3: Well, then I'm the problem, because I was one of those people, and I said it. If I lived in Maine, I would have, you know, plugged my nose, and I would have voted for him anyway. I think that we are in a time of existential crisis in this country. I think Republicans fall in line. They don't fall in love. Democrats want to fall in love and not fall in line.
4: Oh, my God.
3: You know, the Republican Party, the bar is so very low. I can't believe, I cannot believe that they want to try to assume the moral high ground of the Republican Party.
1: She said, you can miss me with all of that, especially when you have Pete Hegseth, confirmed by the Senate as a cabinet member, had one drinking allegation. Two, he had a tattoo controversy about a
4: Nazi tattoo.
1: Yeah, about a Jerusalem cross. I mean, this is unbelievable.
5: He's got the more high ground because he's not a Nazi.
3: That's right.
5: He's not a rapey, Jew-hating Nazi. We all have the high ground on this guy. I mean, seriously. She's and Republicans and fall in line. The Republicans fight amongst each other all the time. That's why they never get anything passed.
1: Yeah.
5: It's the Democrats that take their marching orders like good little Marxists.
1: Yeah, that's right.
5: It's complete gaslighting.
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6: There is now talk of a Democratic Party civil war ahead of the 2028 presidential election. On one side, Mayor Zoran Mamdani and fellow Democratic Socialists surging after a sweep of three House primaries. On the other, establishment Democrats, led by House Minority Leader Hakeem Jeffries, reeling after two incumbent Democrats were booted from office. Jeffries, though, is downplaying any concern about socialists taking control of his party.
7: I think there are two current members of the DSA that are part of the House Democratic Caucus out of 215. That number may grow to four.
6: Congressional Republicans delivering condolence flowers to leader Jeffries' office after the losses, as House Speaker Mike Johnson says Jeffries has lost control of his party.
8: He has just proven that he cannot even hold the line in his own backyard. How can he possibly defend against the Marxist march around the country in these other districts?
6: Democratic Socialists won 9 out of 10 primaries in New York City. Brian Yenis, Fox News.

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1: At the top of today's show, Ben Domenech joined us, talking about the life and legacy of Senator Lindsey Graham of South Carolina, who passed away suddenly, unexpectedly, over the weekend. Here was part of that conversation I had with Ben. A couple other things I want to reflect on here with you, Ben, about Senator Graham. In watching some of the tributes pour in, and look, when someone dies unexpectedly, you get a lot of raw emotion, right? And people trying to make sense of it. And you see political statements, then you see, you know, real people and their emotions coming through. I'm struck by the number of Democrats in the Senate, especially those Democrats who've been there more than just a couple of years, who've known Graham and served with him for years. Many of them referred to him as my friend. And you get that in politics, right? It's sort of like this empty, vacant politician speak where they call everyone their friend. But that's not, I think, what this was. This seems like actual, genuine, my friend, right? And he collected friends easily because of the personality that he had. I think, like, even if you wanted to dislike him, you kind of couldn't. In fact, there was an amazing interview I saw, a transcript of it, the former Senator Al Franken, you know, progressive Democrat from Minnesota who eventually got forced out, I think, ridiculously in, you know, Me Too excess. But he was asked, because he was a comedian, he was on SNL for years, all of that, he was asked about humor in the Senate, and Franken had to admit, he said, you know who the funniest senator is? And the interview said, who? He said, Lindsey Graham. He said, isn't that disappointing? But it's true. He was really, really funny, and he told one story that backed it up. That was one of the secret weapons that Lindsey had, Senator Graham had.
2: It was.
1: Even if you didn't want to like him, you would.
2: And you know who

0: actually just backed that up to me, because I just happened to be interviewing him a couple months ago. I asked John Kennedy, who is known for being, I mean, you know, when he shows up on TV, you're just waiting for him to have some kind of, you know, southern one-liner. And he said, Lindsay's so much funnier than I am. I can never compete with him. And that I think is a testament to it. But look, the element that I think we are really losing here is with a connection with knowledge of the past. We have had a situation, I think, here in Washington where a lot of new people have come in over the last several years who don't remember a time, and Lindsay remembers this, you know, very personally. I mean, I thought it was, I don't know if you noticed this, but one of the tributes that came in was from Monica Lewinsky, you know, pointing out that, like, Lindsay was the guy who understood that the Clinton White House was going after me and made a point of defending me in the course of that impeachment trial, and she appreciated that. And that is just, it's like, there's a loss of knowledge here about the way that politics works. And I hope people appreciate that. We have a lot of folks who've come to this in this new era where it's all about Instagram and TikTok and what are you tweeting and where are you posting and what hit are you doing today. That is not politics. That is just messaging. And I think that the thing that Lindsay understood is that he wanted to have an effect on actual politics. I actually think that one of the saddest parts of this, and it is what it is. Your time is your time. You know, God determines it, and you wake up and you know it's the last day, and you don't know it's the last day in the case of Lindsay. But I think that after John died, after my father-in-law John McCain died, I think Lindsay felt like he needed to be two people, and he needed to be everywhere all at once, all over the globe, trying to have an influence, and he had an influence. He made peace with President Trump after running against him, criticizing him. He understood what the voters wanted, and he adapted to it, and I think he made Donald Trump a better president because of it. I think he made him better at understanding the way that Washington worked because he's been around for so long, and I think he became one of his most effective advocates in a conference that does not always agree with the president for the things that he prioritizes. He tried to get these things done, and that's something that we're really going to miss. And I think the president, who has essentially said this, you know, as much in terms of his public comment, I think the president is going to miss him because he was one of his closest allies and most effective allies in the Senate.
1: And there will be a vacuum there. There's no question about it. And what you just described, Ben, is the essence of politics and of influence. And Lindsey Graham was a practitioner of politics. And often when people would criticize, you know, what he was doing and an apparent heel turn on this or now he's sucking up to Trump or whatever. And I might have, you know, at some point been critical of him in that sort of respect as well. I don't have a specific example that comes to mind, but he was targeted with that sort of critique a lot of the time. And I think what people might have missed was gregarious, funny, a personable guy who wants to get along with people and generally does, but also someone who ultimately is there for a reason. He wants to get things done. He wants to influence policy. And to do that, when you've got a president of your party, you can either become a problem for that person or you can become a solution for that person. And Lindsey Graham, look, he was not shy. He was out there on TV and radio all the time. He loved a media hit. He loved the messaging job, but he really liked the roll up your sleeves, do the work part, whether it was in those, you know, smoke filled rooms or abroad talking with allies who were, you know, beleaguered or embattled, or making those constant trips to the White House to repair a relationship so that when influence needs to be wielded on something that really matters, you've got the president's ear. That's a lot of work. And in that sense, he was a workhorse, almost extraordinaire, right?
0: And I think that the other thing that, you know, you just mentioned there, the things that Lindsay did that irritated people, that made them get on their high horse and say, you know, what would John think of you or something like that. I get all those tweets, obviously. Those were cheap. They were like cheap compliments.
1: 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Is she still here? Is she with us? Is she conscious? I don't know. We'll ask when we come back.
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10: You want the big secret that the Democrats won't talk about?
11: Yes, please give it to me.
10: They know they can't beat him in an election.
11: That's right. It's been proven.
10: So this is what they have to do.
11: That's right.
10: They have to galvanize their base in the hopes that they can make these people so fervent, so crazy, that they will do the nuttiest stuff in the interest of... Because people, I think, inherently have an idea that they want to be good.
11: Yeah, I mean, I think that's... Yeah, I think that's
10: instilled
11: in
10: good
11: you.
10: Evil,
11: yes.
10: There's what they have galvanized their people to believe is that there is no limit of evil in the interest of what we're telling you is good, which is getting rid of President Hitler.
11: That's right.
10: I mean, they'll shoot at him. They'll do whatever they're going to. They will elect a guy who's been accused of multiple sexual assaults with the Nazi tattoo and Reddit and everything else, all that baggage. But that it's in the interest of our good, of the good.
11: Just came to me. Everything that they said about Donald Trump and have said about Donald Trump is embodied in Graham Platner. Everything, dude.
10: Every
11: assault. Thing. They call him, the assaulter in chief or whatever.
10: All the silliness. Yeah.
11: They call him a Nazi. They call him all, dude. Everything they say about him, they wrapped their arms around with Graham Platner.
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2: 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Well, for obvious reasons, we've been playing a lot of Lindsey Graham sound clips over the course of the show. This is one of my favorites. There are many great ones. There have been moments, as we've addressed earlier in the program, in Supreme Court confirmation hearings in particular, that I think have defined Graham's career in a lot of ways. And this is one of them, but in a less serious sense. This is the charming, playful, funny Lindsey Graham who won over so many people as friends, even people who disagreed with him on some, most, or even all issues. This was the Lindsey Graham that could make people laugh. It was very, very disarming. It was a moment from the confirmation hearings of Elena Kagan, who I think is the leading leftist or progressive justice on the court. It was an Obama appointment, an Obama nomination in his first term, and Kagan was the witness. She was the nominee at this hearing of the Senate Judiciary Committee. Lindsey Graham asked her a question that I think she then interpreted through this very legal or constitutional lens, when in fact that wasn't the actual meaning of the question he asked. So there was a clarification and a very funny moment that made everyone in the room burst into laughter. Cut 16.
3: Where are you at on Christmas Day?
4: Senator Graham, that is an undecided legal issue, which, I suppose I should ask exactly what you mean by that. I'm assuming that the question you mean is whether a person who was apprehended in the United States is...
3: No, I just ask you where you're at on Christmas.
4: You know, like all Jews, I was probably at a Chinese restaurant.
3: Great answer.
2: Good stuff. And you could hear when it dawned on her that she had skipped ahead in her mind and hadn't answered the very basic question. She just cracked up, Kagan. She's sharp. Apparently can be a very lovely person herself as well. And she kind of realized how silly the moment was. You heard that laugh from her, and then what a great response. He says, great answer. And the crowd erupts. And that's how these things kind of ought to be. They haven't been that way far too often for reasons that we talked about earlier, and Graham is willing to step up, obviously, and go to bat to fight against some of what we've seen from the opposition party, but he would very much treat with great dignity and respect Democratic nominees and build a relationship and some camaraderie there, as we just heard. I love that clip. I really do. And with that, I feel like it's a good way to close out today's show a little bit by talking about if we have any Lindsey Graham memories here at the show. I would say, briefly, I don't have a great story. I have a recent one, though. I never really met Senator Graham. We crossed paths a few times. Of course, he's in a lot of green rooms all the time, so I've seen him holding forth, sort of maybe nodded at each other, that kind of thing, but never really had a conversation until just a few months ago. It was definitely after the Iran war started, because I was getting ready for Fox News Sunday in D.C., and I was doing so at the Bureau in D.C. in the radio studio, our radio studio that we use for this show. And I had my head down, and I was just doing some work, and then Senator Graham and a staffer walked in. I guess they'd been directed to the studio as a holding spot where they could hang out and wait. And he kind of realized, oh, wait, this is occupied. Oh, it's Guy. It's his studio. So he's like, you can kick me out. This is your place. I said, no, it's fine. Have a seat. And we ended up chatting for 15 or 20 minutes, talking about foreign policy almost exclusively. And he, at one point, paused the conversation to compliment me and my work, which I was not expecting. And that was very magnanimous and generous of him. And then we talked more about foreign policy. And, you know, it's just, it's hard not to be drawn in by him. He was a very likable character. And, you know, he cared very, very deeply about the issues that he sunk his teeth into. And the other thing I'd say, because he's urged this in the past, he even said so on his social media feeds days ago before he died, to judge him by his enemies. And Lindsey Graham's enemies were the enemies of the United States of America. And the feeling was mutual. And the enemy loathing did not extend to his political adversaries here at home, as we just heard, I think, in the soundbite from the Kagan hearings. All of which speaks, I think, very well of Senator Lindsey Graham. Now, Christine, am I correct? Number one, are you back? Are you here? Hello?
5: Hola.
2: Check, check, check, check. Are you bilingual now, Christine?
5: I'm back for now.
2: What's no in Spanish? It's just no. You're back. So we have to welcome you back from your vacation. Are we going to be doing a farewell to your next vacation on, like, Thursday?
5: No. I'm here for maybe a week or two.
2: A week or two. Wow. Okay. That's a long stretch.
5: It's a lot.
2: Sounds like you could be at least formerly a teacher in the Houston Public Schools, but you might not have that job. That's a callback to an interview that we did earlier that we encourage people to check out midway through the show with the superintendent of Houston Schools. But, Christine, bienvenidos. Welcome back to the United States of America and your job. Su trabajo.
5: I still have it.
2: Right? I think so. I think, despite some people's best efforts, including your own, you still have one. I do want to just quickly ask before we get to Graham, because you're such a mentor at Fox News, mm-hmm. and you've been told you're a great mentor, should mentor more people, have you done any mentorship down in Mexico, or more specifically, hit it, or even the new version of that one? Let's hear that. Phil Collins. Phil Collins version.
5: MG. I mean, the irony that you found Phil Collins singing that, who is like literally my favorite singer of all time, is not lost on me or my friends in Mexico.
2: Oh, I sent it to you immediately as soon as I found it. And you, I think it maybe had a few cervezas by that point or something else. And you had a very dramatic response. And we did quite a lot on the Phil Collins version of Acapulco last week on the home stretch, which people can, of course, access for free on the podcast at GuyBensonShow.com. So just quickly, have you done any mentoring in Mexico? Any cartel members or anyone else?
5: No, the only thing is my friends, you know, I'm just going to say they're called my friends. We don't have to say they're the cartel. They wanted me to come back home. You know, we partied a lot, but they need money. So they told me to get back to work. So I'll be down there. I will have to say when we got on the plane to come home, Megan was with me and she's like, I don't know. Like, I feel like we could, you know, we've done the beach thing. We're good now. Like, maybe we can do Europe. And I don't know if I need to come back to Mexico. And I'm like, well, I've said that many of time. And this is my third time in 1 year, Megan. So
2: yeah, you can't make any promises.
5: No.
2: You can't make any promises. Christine, do you have any Lindsey Graham stories that you'd like to share?
5: Oh, I sure do. So don't forget, it'll be almost 21 years that I've been at Fox News this October. So I have booked the senator many, many, many times. And I loved working with
2: him. So you joined Fox late in your career and that still had great longevity, which is impressive. But please go on.
5: And I loved working with his staff, but I truly, truly loved when I got to book him and he would come in studio, because I have to say probably the first or second time I had ever booked him, he was in studio and I was working on the John Gibson radio show. And John had said to the senator after we were done with the interview, you know, my call screening/producer has never been to South Carolina. We got to get her there. And then immediately he invited me for a weekend to come hang down there with him. He said he would show me all the sights. I sadly never made it down there, and I still to this day have never been to South Carolina, believe it or not. Isn't that
2: crazy? Did you tell him, Senator, thanks so much for the invite, but I tend to go farther south than South Carolina? Is that you didn't say that?
5: No.
2: But he never took him up on it. What a swing and a miss.
5: I know. I mean, I'm sure he was just being kind, but I imagine I went down there for the weekend. But he was always a joy to book, and he was quite the character. And I know you've played a lot of clips of him today, but I will say it will go down in history as one of my all-time favorite political rants was when the one you played of him during the Kavanaugh hearing. I still get chills hearing that.
2: Mm-hmm. No, I agree with that. And I know we're up against the clock here and we've got to go, but I just want to hold this out. I think even though he's gone, the invite for you to visit his state, the Palmetto State, is still very much alive, and you can just maybe dial up or text your soul sister, former congresswoman down there, and maybe you can go hang out for a long weekend, and you guys can get up to some mischief. So just want to plant that seed, plant the seed, text your bestie and see what happens. Maybe you could go on an impromptu vacation on Beyond Wednesday or something like that. We'll see. We can talk about it. But for now, we are out of time. We thank you all so much for tuning in. And I think it has been a show that is appropriately focused disproportionately on honoring Senator Graham, again, who passed away over the weekend. Rest in peace, Senator. And we will have our Tuesday edition coming your way from the city of Chicago tomorrow, same time, same place. We look forward to it with bated breath, and we will talk to you then.
5: Well,
2: did you tell him, Senator, thanks so much for the invite, but I tend to go farther south than South Carolina? Is that, you didn't say that?
5: No.
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11: Hitting Iran again. I'm Ted Lindner, Fox News. The U.S. military conducting a new round of strikes on Iran Monday.
12: They're wired differently, and we're not going to put up with it. We are just going forward. We're attacking them tonight. We're taking out all of their capability for anything having to do with the strait, with the Hormuz Strait. And I think in the end, we will end up just controlling the whole thing.
11: President Trump talking about it hours after he said the U.S. was reinstating a blockade on Iran in the Strait of Hormuz. Fox's Lucas Tomlinson has more.
13: The U.S. military has announced that blockade will now go into effect. And recall last week when the Trump administration revoked Iran's license to sell oil, many were wondering how would that be enforced. There's only one way, and that's with a return of the naval blockade, and that's what President Trump has ordered in addition to the airstrikes over the past week.
11: Meantime, President Trump is set to host a Middle Eastern ally today amid a widening conflict with Iran.
14: Iraq's Prime Minister Ali al-Zayed is making his first trip here since being sworn in May. Today's meeting with President Trump also comes ahead of the September 30th date ending the U.S.-led coalition's forces mission in Iraq. Writing an op-ed in the Washington Post this week, Iraq's leader says that date also marks a new phase of ambitious partnership with the U.S. Adding this trip to Washington is an intended to deepen economic opportunities for his country, especially in the oil and energy sectors. He also says Iraq can be a partner for regional security and stability, writing conflict and wars only widen the circle of those who suffer. At the White House, Jared Halpern, Fox News.
11: And a three-year-old boy died after sneaking into a neighbor's car during a hot day in Louisiana. The toddler unable to get out and was stuck inside the car as temperatures soared to 93 degrees. The medical examiner estimates he was in the car for about 50 minutes. The investigation continues. 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
7: 106.3. I know, everything's good. Look out. No, seriously, it's only me. It's only the Kimmer. But Pete Davis in the mountains are making flag waving with a shirt in the windows for the office in the city background and flounder mechanical mangler on Monday. Oh, man, that was brutal. Hey, it's Monday. Yeah, that's all that's going on. How you doing? What a beautiful day in the neighborhood. Yeah, but everything's going on here. What a freaking weekend. Holy smokes. Anyway, how you doing? It's only me. It's on the Kimmer. Pete Davis, mountains are making. How's it going, sir? Happy Monday. Oh, you can't talk? Wait a minute. Oh, he's not speaking. You can't talk, literally? I know you had an earache, but what's the matter? What happened?
8: We're like a three-second delay.
7: Oh, goody. All right, well, we'll fix that up.
4: Just reset it, so right, he must have some bad weather.
7: Yeah, he has been having stormy weather all morning.
8: All right, we're there.
7: Go. Excellent. So still stormy up there? What's the deal? The mountains are making there. What's happening?
8: Yeah, it's storming up here. It was nice up until about 20 minutes ago. Now it's starting to build up in the sky.
7: Yeah, we're supposed to get something at some point this afternoon. In fact, I've been inside for hours here, but it just looks kind of cloudy. But it's dangerous. Well, it's hot. You know, it's hot and muggy when it gets up. This is what summer storm. You know, popcorn showers.
8: It's only 77 today up here. It's going to be 77 in Atlanta tomorrow, but there'll be storms tomorrow in Atlanta.
7: Well, it's unstable air, and that's what happens. I mean, as a former weatherman, I was never a meteorologist, but I was a weatherman. As you know, Channel 5 here in Atlanta. Mm-hmm. One of the many times, I think three times in my life when I worked 7 days a week. And a couple of them were here in Atlanta, and that was a bizarre. Over Channel 5, doing weekend weather with Cynthia Good and Max. Who was that black guy? Ken Cook. Ken Cook was the weather guy. Ken Watts was the black guy anchorman. One of the funniest guys behind the scenes on the air and publicly. He was very straightforward, a very serious guy. I'm telling you this, he was one of the biggest practical jokers. And joke around guys I've ever known. I mean, you know, I remember, in fact, silly stuff. I remember one time during the news, he stole Cynthia Good's shoes while she was anchoring. Just, you know, so. So that was kind of fun. But former Kimmer, the former weatherman.
8: Mm-hmm. One of his biggest practical jokes is putting you as the weather guy.
7: Yeah, I was the weather guy over there. So,
8: Cynthia Good smiled at me once in an antique store.
7: I have a great story about her that I can't tell on the radio.
8: Nice lady.
7: I have a wonderful, so that's scoop. Actually, I have a wonderful story about her thanks to a young lady when I was single I was like 45 and she was 20, 21, Tracy, just a knockout. I dated her a couple times, but it wasn't going to, you know, we couldn't talk about anything. It was stupid.
0: They don't need to talk.
1: Yeah, I know. And she was as sweet and nice. Anyway, and she told me a story about something about this. And anyway, it's in my book, Shut Up and Leave Me Alone. It'll be coming out in October, I think. Anyway, so, Pete Davis, how's your ear infection? You had an ear infection last week.
3: If you go on YouTube, you can see it is, I got like a golf ball in here on the left side. And of
1: like a goiter or something or what? Really?
3: No, it's like a salivary gland or lymph node.
0: Yeah, I can kind of see it. Almost looks like part of your beard.
3: Huh. It's not happy at all, rather. And it itches and it's big and it's just, sometimes it's like the uvula, it throbs a lot.
1: Yeah.
3: So, you know.
1: Is that parts of lymph nodes? Because lymph nodes get active when they're fighting infections. And so that's pretty common.
3: That's what it is. They got me on antibiotics and all kinds of stuff. Had a little CAT scan yesterday. That's always fun, a CAT scan.
1: Oh, yeah. I had one a couple of months ago. So really.
3: Okay. Okay. This is interesting. I've had several CAT scans in my life.
1: Yeah.
3: And they give you the contrast in the IV, right?
0: Right.
3: Most of the time.
0: Okay. I've had a bunch.
1: That's
0: too.
1: One of the ways they do it. Yeah.
3: It always gets warm in two places on my body. My mouth first and the testicles second.
1: Oh, boy.
0: Yeah, because it makes you feel like you got to pee or you're peeing yourself.
1: Yeah.
3: And I asked the lady, is this common that does everybody? She goes, no, it's different parts on different people. I said, well, every time for me, it's these two places.
1: Well, no, see, there you go.
0: I always felt like I was peeing in my pants.
1: Well, that was an exciting incident. And Flounder and Veronica, Mrs. Flounder?
0: We had a fun weekend. Saturday, we woke up super early and ran that Mimosa Mile.
1: Oh, you did? Oh, no kidding.
0: I did pretty well. I did good. I finished ninth in my age group. I probably could have done better, but I held back with Veronica, who's not a morning person.
1: No,
0: I don't. So, she wasn't as ready as I was. Yeah. So, but we had fun. We finished and we had a mimosa and hung around the downtown mill area and it was a nice morning and then relaxed the rest of the day.
1: Excellent. Now, what was your time in the mile run?
0: I need to ask Veronica. She has that info. I didn't check.
3: She's not talking to you now because you just threw her under the bus.
0: No, she told me to say this. Because she was upset that I didn't, because there was twice during the race where I kind of held back with her.
1: Yeah.
0: But she told me go.
1: Yeah. Yeah, well, she was being sweet.
0: But what would you have done in that situation? Would you have gone or stayed back with her?
1: Well, it depends. I mean, if you were trying to do something.
0: It was only a mile race and it wasn't too competitive. So,
1: yeah.
0: But
1: I would have stayed with her.
0: She was a little agitated that I didn't. She wanted to, because she's very competitive and she's now curious to see how well I would have done if I really would have tried.
1: Oh my God, I just have a story.
0: Oh, great.
3: Oh, well, thanks.
1: Oh my God. Oh my God. Oh my God! I have a girl when running story. I was just unbelievable. This is like a three. Oh my God! Okay, all right.
0: Three girls?
1: No. I was single.
3: Stories?
1: I was single in Chicago, and living in a town, living in a high rise condo, or apartment building, high rise apartment building, a couple floors below me. Was a woman who I think I'd probably seen in the hallway or once around, but the security guard told me that we should get together, and so he set me up with this girl as a blind date. And so I knocked on her door, and we met, and she's a tall, very pretty, long black hair, real pretty, and she was a doctor. She was a pediatric surgeon, okay? About the same age, 30 something. I was single in Chicago, and so we started dating. And I was running at the time. I'd done my first marathon was my first marathon was in New Orleans. My second one was in Chicago, and so I was a runner. I was running every day. And she had never done it, but she wanted to. And so I said okay. And there was a Chicago one of those 5K. A 5K race, a charity 5K race, which is what, 3 miles or whatever it is. So it's not a big deal, for me, but she had never run before. So she had some running shoes. And so we went out there to the 5K race and she knew that I was running because I was running marathons. And so, so we started up together. She said, oh, no, you go ahead. And no. I said, this is your first race and I wanted to be with her. I'm your companion here and I want to be part of this race. So, I stayed with her the whole time. It took forever, but which is fine because she wasn't a jogger. So anyway, we got done and we go into the garage. To go into the place to get into the elevator. So like that. So we're in places where there's bicycles and cars and stuff like that. And as we get there, this really good looking guy apparently had known her or seen her before, and he started talking with her while I was right there and suggested that somehow he got in the idea of a sailboat, and if she ever wanted to go for a ride in a sailboat, that, you know, it was something or other. And I'm thinking to myself, wait a minute, is he picking up my date in front of me?
3: He's picking up.
1: And I mean, it's the damnedest thing, and I never actually quite figured it out, but it affected me because I thought, oh my God, this is when I'm like mid-80s, and this is what dating, I guess this is what people were doing. And I wasn't that kind of ideal. That was not me, but basically he tried to pick up my girlfriend, was with her. I don't, anyway, but that was, you know, the first time running with her, and I stayed back, anyway, it reminded me of that. So what a crazy, oh God, what an awful time that was. And the girl I was seeing actually got picked up while I was emceeing an event, a Miss Chicago beauty contest. And the woman I'd been dating and serious with forever got picked up by a guy who was famous for making golf clubs. I could give you a name.
3: I'm going to go out on a limb here and say there's a common denominator in the stories.
1: I go with hot babes because, well, you know, I used to have the gift of gab, but I've never been, you know, George Clooney or somebody. But I, you know, I could get hot chicks to, you know, pay attention to me and stuff like that. But then for some reason, their heads got turned. I'll be damned. Anyway.
0: 2 minutes into my weekend story, and the rest of the segment's about you.
1: Well, you kind of ended your story. You're not real big on long stories, Flounder. So
3: I have a question.
1: Yeah.
3: This club maker, do you happen to own a bunch of gardens or something?
1: Well, I told her, I said, I'm going to kill the bad. If I ever come across him, I'm going to kill him. Because if she stayed, you know, it's a turn. Anyways, long story. I hold everything. We actually have a program. I forgot what it was, but it's here and it's coming up next. Kipper, Pete, and Flounder, probably. 404-741-1230. Leave me alone. Look out.
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6: This is the story of Ed. 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
1: I love rock and roll, baby. Put another dime in the jukebox. Joan Jett, 2008, played a murder victim on TV. Joan Jett, a murder victim on the reunion episode of the TV show Law and Order Criminal Intent. 2008, Joan Jett pretended to be a rock and roll talk show host who got murdered. I don't remember that episode. I remember some of her songs. She was always a bad, tough-looking chick, man, who, you know, she'd get your juices flowing just by looking at her. Anyway. Kimmer, Pete, and Flounder, how you doing? 404-741-1230-1230. For loving you. What's her name? Something for loving you.
0: I hate myself for loving you.
1: Hate myself for loving you. There you go. Joan Jett.
0: This was a Kara song. She liked this song.
1: Yeah. In fact, Kara told the story about how she went to a Joan Jett concert.
0: And they locked eyes.
1: And they locked eyes. And Kara said that, you know, she would have definitely gone over there to make out with her backstage. Or front stage for that matter. Anyway. What a firecracker. Every once in a while, Kara will pop up on Facebook memory kind of thing, you know, 4 years ago thing or whatever.
3: What is it? That medieval times that we went to.
1: Yeah, that was weird, man. That was fun. That was definitely bizarre.
3: That was fun.
1: We did the karaoke thing that at one time. What the hell was that for? Remember that? Were you there for the karaoke thing?
3: Oh, yeah, it was
1: thing?
3: A bar somewhere.
1: Yeah,
3: in...
1: but I forgot what it was.
0: Brady's.
1: But what was it? Was there an occasion though? I can't remember what the, must have been a charity thing.
0: When we were over at that RC Media when we were there very shortly and they just had an event there.
1: Was it
0: like Kara's Karaoke or something like that.
1: Yeah, oh my God, we worked at a radio station for like 6 weeks.
0: Seriously, it looked like, remember, it was like an old dentist office.
1: Yeah, we all got blown out and of our jobs, and then COVID hit, and nobody was hiring me anyway. In fact, all the stations I worked for, all the stations where any show I did, we were number one by a mile. Demographics, everything else. Nobody would even answer the phone when I tried to find work. Nobody, nothing. So we did that silly podcast. But in the meantime, we got hired by this little radio station, which had a transmitter issue and a lawsuit or whatever. And I think we were there like 5 weeks. Wasn't it like 4 or 5 weeks? Maybe 5 weeks.
3: And then COVID shut everything down.
1: And then COVID and we all, that's right. Anyway, what a time that was. Good. Yeah, please. Let's see. Kevin Pienflander, but we're all together now. Birthday list includes Harrison Ford. What a career. And by the way, he just made, obviously because it's his birthday today, and social media tends to be linking these things all together. Harrison Ford was just popping up on my phone and also in the news for pictures of him with his shirt off. And they were saying, my God, at 83 or 84 years old, he's 84, he's all ripped and muscular and looks pretty good. And he does. Harrison Ford, 84, Han Solo, Indiana Jones, the Red Hulk. President on Air Force One. He was in Apocalypse Now. He looked about 20. He played one of the officers trying to get Harrison Ford played the lieutenant as part of the Secret Service people, or the not a Secret Service, but the killers in the Army. Apocalypse Now. Also, I'm in Graffiti. He was one of the hot rod racer car driver, as I recall, right? Anyway, Harrison Ford, 84 years old today. And I haven't heard very much about this on the radio or anything. This was the day 2 years ago Donald Trump got shot in the face.
3: Yep.
1: Butler, Pennsylvania, campaigning to run for president against Biden, President Cadaver Auto Pen. The shots rang out. People yelling, get down, get down. 8 shots fired in total. One of them, in fact, that killed that fireman, Corey Compentori, who was protecting his family. 50 years old, dove in front of his family and shot in the head and died. Donald Trump got his ear blown half off. He raised his fist and said, fight, fight, fight. And, of course, they caught the guy. But again, even now, there's still more information coming out about how the hell they could have missed all the information, including the guy laying on the freaking building, 100 yards from, it's just unconscionable. And of course, you may recall, as a result, they had the director of the Secret Service resigned and 6 agents on duty got suspended.

0: including that little fat one couldn't get her gun back in her holster anyway. So it was 2 years ago today Donald Trump got shot. I haven't heard much people talking about it, which I'm kind of surprised at, by the way, for the record. Okay, Kimmerer, Pete, and Flounder, how's it going? 404-741-1230, 741-1230. And also, in case you hadn't heard it today, we'll start with the passing of some people. We'll talk about Lindsey Graham, obviously. And that was definitely a shock. I mean, especially 71 years old. And he had just talked to Donald Trump the night before, that night,
1: wow.
0: Sunday night. Or, I mean, Saturday night. And then later he was dead, like a few minutes after he talked to President Trump. And he also, he was going to be on Meet the Press on Sunday. And they said, well, you know, you really had to go to the doctor. And he said, no, I don't want to go to the doctor because I'm going to be on Meet the Press tomorrow. And of course, you know, it didn't make it. Anyway, so we'll talk about Lindsey. And by the way, for the record, we're going to play, he has a very long, I've never been, I think, as impressed with a politician as I was with Lindsey Graham when he gave that soliloquy about those scumbag Dianne Feinfinkel Cheatstein and all the rest of them, Daisy Ford or whatever the names were, trying to, you know, hobscoggle Brett Kavanaugh. And we're going to play the whole damn thing. It's like 3.5 minutes, and we're going to play the whole thing here sometime in very, very short order. First of all, in case you just joined us, haven't been keeping up with the news from this morning, Sam Neill's dead. Sam Neill was the famous actor from Jurassic Park. 78 years old. He had announced 2 months ago that he was cancer free after he had been battling T cell lymphoma, a non-Hodgkin's lymphoma that's very aggressive. He said, I've had it for 5 years. I was on chemo, pretty miserable, but it kept me alive. And then the doctor said, chemo's not working. So he took part in a CAR T cell therapy that trains T cells to go after cancer cells. And he said, I just had a cancer scan and there's no cancer in my body, which is extraordinary. And then obviously it came back and it got him. Sam Neill, dead at 78 years old. He was in Enigma, Dead Calm with Billy Zane and Nicole Kidman, a psychological thriller. He was in Memoirs of an Invisible Man from John Carpenter. Sam Neill is going to get an acting credit for the movie that hasn't even come out yet. It will be out next year called Godzilla X Kong Supernova. They're not saying what his character did or was, but he's going to get an acting credit posthumously when the movie comes out next year. All right, now, Flounder, let's play the long. Flounder did this up for us. There's a very long soundbite of Lindsey Graham when he was going after Dianne Finkelfein-Cheatstein of the Senate committee when they were trying to grill Brett Kavanaugh, calling him a serial rapist and all that kind of stuff. And Lindsey Graham went nuts. And Lindsey Graham, that was totally out of character as far as I'm concerned ever about Lindsey Graham's background and so forth. And I couldn't have been more impressed than I was that night. Here's the whole. And this sounds like it's going to take forever, but it's worth you hearing. And if there's anything you should salute Lindsey Graham for, it's this. Flounder, here's Lindsey Graham going after the members of the panel trying to get Brett Kavanaugh on the Supreme Court nomination here.
2: Are you aware that at 9:23 on the night of July the 9th, the day you were nominated to the Supreme Court by President Trump, Senator Schumer said, 23 minutes after your nomination, I will oppose Judge Kavanaugh's nomination with everything I have. I have a bipartisan, and I hope a bipartisan majority will do the same. The stakes are simply too high for anything less. Well, if you weren't aware of it, you are now. Did you meet with Senator Dianne Feinstein on August 20th?
3: I did meet with Senator Feinstein.
2: Did you know that her staff had already recommended a lawyer to Dr. Ford?
3: I did not know that.
2: Did you know that her and her staff had this allegations for over 20 days?
3: I did not know that at the time.
0: The high school rape.
2: If you wanted an FBI investigation, you could have come to us. What you want to do is destroy this guy's life, hold this seat
0: open. He's talking to Feinstein.
2: And hope you win in 2020. You said that, not me. You've got nothing to apologize for. When you see Sotomayor and Kagan, tell them that Lindsey said hello, because I voted for them. I would never do to them what you've done to this guy. This is the most unethical sham since I've been in politics. And if you really wanted to know the truth, you sure as hell wouldn't have done what you've done to this guy. Are you a gang rapist?
3: No.
2: I cannot imagine what you and your family have gone through. Boy, y'all want power. God, I hope you never get it. I hope the American people can see through this sham.
0: Divine state.
2: That you knew about it and you held it. You had no intention of protecting Dr. Ford. None. She's as much of a victim as you are. God, I hate to say it, because these have been my friends. But let me tell you, when it comes to this, you're looking for a fair process? You came to the wrong town at the wrong time, my friend. Do you consider this a job interview?
3: The advice and consent role is like a job
2: interview. You consider that you've been through a job interview?
3: I've been through a process of advice and consent under the Constitution, which...
2: Would you say you've been through hell?
0: Yeah, there you go.
3: I've been through hell and then some.
2: This is not a job interview. This is hell. This is going to destroy the ability of good people to come forward because of this crap. Your high school yearbook. You have interacted with professional women all your life, not one accusation. You're supposed to be Bill Cosby when you're a junior and senior in high school. And all of a sudden you got over it. It's been my understanding that if you drug women and rape them for 2 years in high school, you probably don't stop. Here's my understanding. If you lived a good life, people would recognize it, like the American Bar Association has the gold standard. But one thing I can tell you, you should be proud of. Ashley, you should be proud of this, that you raised a daughter who had the good character to pray for Dr. Ford. To my Republican colleagues, if you vote no, you're legitimizing the most despicable thing I have seen in my time in politics. You want this seat? I hope you never get it. I hope you're on the Supreme Court. That's exactly where you should be. And I hope that the American people will see through this charade. And I wish you well, and I intend to vote for you, and I hope everybody who's fair-minded will.
0: Lindsey Graham. He was going back and forth between talking to Kavanaugh and Dianne Feinfinkel-Cheatstein. Remember that Blasey Ford business letter about the gang raping the rape trains?
1: It was in his yearbook.
0: Yeah.
1: Where they sign on the you have your friend sign the yearbook and there was some train reference and the media just went
0: whatever train
1: with it.
0: And of course, they couldn't remember the woman who was supposedly, you know, in on couldn't remember what year, when it happened, what time of year, what year in school, where it was, how she got there, how she got home, didn't remember anything about any of the events.
1: Yeah,
0: and then one of
1: the witnesses said she had went to 10 parties where she saw 10 gangbangs and it wasn't until the 8th or 9th where she saw Brett Kavanaugh there.
0: Yeah.
1: Again, what kind of girl would go to a party and see a gangbang and then go back to 10 more?
0: Yeah, I mean, please.
1: Oh, crap and a lie.
0: Yeah. Anyway, here we go. Kevin P. Flounder, how you doing? 3:30 already, Monday afternoon. And, we got stuff. We got Flounder's Funnies. We got some tweet stuff. We got a lot of sports stuff, including that Norwegian guy. I'm pretty much over that stupid blonde with a girly haircut, like some ponytail, you know, like freaking princess.
4: What is wrong with you?
0: With a big mouth, a big lip mouth guy, big bully guy.
4: God.
0: All right, hold on. I don't like him at all. He's wrong for sports. I don't know.
4: You're wrong.
0: You're wrong, mister.
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0: I don't recognize this one. Maybe I'll recognize it in a minute.

0: Holy cow. Rock and roll. I've never heard this song. I'll be damned. I recognize the voice there, but this is real different from my listening to 1997.
1: Dances with the Mountain is the name of the song.
0: Dances with the Mountain?
1: Yes.
0: Huh. John Denver. And I made sure all of his songs are about the wilderness, you know, I Calypso. Remember that song? I don't know if you remember that song. I used to love that song. I Calypso, the story of the ocean guy. Anyway, John Denver.
2: Claude Justeau.
0: 1997, John Denver went on trial for drunk driving, and it ended in a hung jury 3-3. John Denver's defense attorney argued that John Denver suffered from a thyroid condition that had distorted the blood alcohol test. And and he was a deadlock. I remember. Sorry, I remember this. This is a wave.

0: long ago, Kimber, postcard. What do you call it? Deck card. What do you call it?
1: Bingo card.
0: Bingo card. With my next door neighbor, George Cobb, whose father redesigned Augusta National, by the way, famous golf course architect, families from South Carolina. And he was my next door neighbor, George and Tally, and Tripp, their little boy. And George and I went to a golf trip back to his, back to Greenville, South Carolina, spent the weekend there playing in a golf tournament at his course back there, and then drove back to Atlanta. This is where we got stopped. He was in his Mustang convertible, and we were drinking beer on the trip, and we came through some little town up, I don't remember whether it was Gainesville or someplace on the way back, and a cop saw us and pulled us over. And so they gave him a breathalyzer, and the first breathalyzer didn't work. And so, speaking of John Denver breathalyzer, and so the breathalyzer didn't work, and they did it again. And so I'm saying, now make sure you write down in the record that the first breathalyzer was unsatisfactory. You couldn't prove it. You know, and the guy said, just settle down, Mr. Sir. And so we have to take you to jail and impound your car. And I said, well, I'm going with him. And so he said, well, you're not being arrested or anything. I said, no, if he's going to jail, I'm going to jail. So we went to jail together. So I swear to God, we went to jail. And I called my wife, hop on us. I said, oh, we're in jail. So, and they let us stay there. I think we left the next morning. And we paid some guy who just got out. We paid him $5 to get us some hamburgers. It was unbelievable. Anyway, breathalyzer test. Sorry, just a flashback camera memory. You know, they're popping up on. Well, I don't know if that's a bad sign. Let's see. Birthday list includes Gil Birmingham. You may know the name. I doubt it. I didn't recognize the name. He's 73. Gil Birmingham is Chief Thomas Rainwater on Yellowstone. And again, they keep playing that all the time. It's on repeats all the time, frequently, and I'll watch occasionally just for fun. Also on this day in history, 1923, the famous Los Angeles landmark, the Hollywoodland sign, is dedicated. Hollywoodland. It was a temporary ad for a new housing development in the hills above the Hollywood District of Los Angeles. But because of all the recognition, they said, well, let's leave the damn thing up there. Each letter was 30 feet wide and 50 feet high. It was studded with 4,000 light bulbs and flashed in segments, which read Holly, then Wood, then Land, each one lighting up individually, and then the whole sign lit up. The sign in 1923 cost $21,000. That's like $350,000 today. In both 1976 and 2017, the sign was altered by vandals to read Hollyweed after California decriminalized weed. Urban legend would have us believe that the letters were taken down because of a movie star named Peg Entwistle, who in 1932 jumped off a workman's ladder at the top of the H and died. She was 24. The sign was restored again with help from Gene Autry, Andy Williams, and Alice Cooper. And others many years ago. Anyway, Hollywood sign. And so, hey, baby, how you doing? Are you looking so good? Did you get your lollipop? She did. Look at you. Oh, my God. Oh, she got the little zebra thing. I'm sorry. Was that out loud? Was that because my girl just, I'm sorry. She left, so I had to say hi. Kimber, Pete, and Flounder, how's it going? 404-741-1230. 741-1230. Hold on a second here. I got a little newsy update here for you. Here we go again. In Maine, an ICE agent now has been involved in a shooting, and a Colombian national is dead because he tried to mow them down in his car. Here we go again. A Colombian national shot dead today trying to mow down ICE officers in Portland, Maine. Video shows a guy on the side of the road, bullet hole visible through the driver's side of the front windshield. This happened 7:15 this morning. He was accelerating toward the ICE agents at an intersection in the small town before officers shot him. They had surrounded the car, drew their weapons at the guy, and then he accelerated and drove right at him. So the ICE agent shot him.
2: Good.
0: The car was put into drive and trying to hit the ICE officer, and the agent
1: fired.
0: That's
1: attempted murder.
0: Yeah. That's a deadly weapon. I mean, here, of course, the witness said, oh, he was a member of our community. He was authorized to work here. He had a permit to work here. And he was a human being whose life was cut tragically short, a part of our community. God. You know, I mean, these freaking people. if the ICE agents are looking for you and they are at your car and surrounded your car to say, hey, we need to talk to you, chances are good that if you try to run them down, something bad's going to happen. And I've already heard reaction on the news now saying, well, here we go in America, but they're literally, ICE agents are killing people on the street. They're just killing people. If I'm right there, see them on the street. I'm going, good grief. You know, this is never going to end. This is never going to end. And again, remember, if the Democrats get control, they will have that ICE agent arrested. The Democrats have already said, not only they're going to impeach everybody. They're going to impeach Donald Trump and Besant and Rubio and Hegseth. Everybody's going to get impeached. And they're going to have arrest warrants for every federal agent because they want to decriminalize. That means get rid of ICE, of Border Patrol and enforcement. And they're going to arrest. They're going to charge them with crimes. They've said this out loud. I mean, this is never going, I don't know how, this is never going to end. If they get control again, you witness what's going on. Oh, mercy. I mean, it's just really appalling. Anyway, Lindsey Graham, ironically joked early Sunday, before he died. He said, well, I can't die now. He felt unwell on Saturday. And his staff said, well, why don't you go see the doctor? He said, I can't die now. I still need to do the Russian sanctions, get Iran sorted out, do the Israeli-Saudi normalization. And he didn't feel well, but he didn't want to go to the doctor because he had to take care of the stuff, and he was going to be on Meet the Press on Sunday. Apparently, Lindsey Graham died from aortic dissection, cardiovascular disease, same thing that got actor John Ritter and Alan Thicke. And and by the way, for the record, Lindsey Graham has always been sort of a mystery to me in several ways, specifically about whether he was ever married or, you know, he was a loner, and the story about his personal life never really came up, and I don't really care one way or the other, but I grokked it. I actually grokked it, and Lindsey Graham had a memoir, which I have not read or didn't know about, and in the memoir, Lindsey Graham said he had three girlfriends. He had Debbie from law school, Carol, a JAG officer he met in the Air Force. Lindsey Graham was a colonel in the Air Force Reserve, that's two. Debbie from law school, Carol in the Air Force, and Sylvia, a Lufthansa flight attendant whose relationship got serious enough that he considered proposing. But he did not, and as far as I know, but he was never even linked with a girlfriend, or he never showed up at a party with a woman. I mean, I just unusual that a guy with that public, he would think that it would be some other person in his life, you know? I mean, seriously. Anyways, I don't know what the deal was, and it doesn't really matter.
1: Some people, I guess, are asexual, and it doesn't really matter to them. The power of the job, it means more to them, I guess.
0: Well, it's like the Kimmer. You know, same thing. Nobody's been on my arm for 23 years. Oh, sorry. No, it's fine. That's the way it should be.
1: Poor Lindsey Graham.
0: Patricia hugged me the other day. She brought me the Joy of Cooking book.
2: Yes, she did.
0: And she hugged me, and I blew me a kiss, which was pretty much the nicest thing that's happened by a girl in a long time.
1: The Joy of Cooking. Still around.
0: I think she found it at a nearly new sale or something. You know,
1: thrift shops.
0: A sign in the lawn, and then you have people come in to
1: yard
0: buy stuff. Yard sale. Yeah. Anyway, I don't know where she got it, but
1: no, Patricia, she goes to a state sale.
0: A state sale.
1: She's high class.
0: I know that's true. I know that is absolutely true. By the way, Mitch McConnell's alive. Mitch McConnell's alive. He had to finally come out and say something now that Lindsey Graham died. Please, you're killing me. All right, hold on. Kimmer, Pete, and Flounder, 404-741-1230, 741-1230. How's your Monday? How was your weekend? How's it going? What do you think? Have they got the four soccer final teams ready to go now? To see for the final, I think. Do they not or not?
1: Yeah, they do. They do? Just kidding. They did. Four.
0: Oh, good. Well, four left. Did that Norwegian bully get in there or what?
2: They're out. England beat them.
1: He's not a bully. He's a hero.
0: Oh, my God. I can't believe that guy. Oh, God. All right. Hold on. Give her a peep on. That can't be right.
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0: All right, I got enough. Curtis Mayfield. In the news on this day, not in a happy way. 1990. Curtis Mayfield got knocked around pretty bad, Lee, after a strong gust of wind blew over a lighting rig on top of him during a concert outdoors in Brooklyn, New York, 1990, Curtis Mayfield. Messed him up pretty bad, but survived. Kimmer, Pete, and Flounder, hold everything. Phone calls taken priority on your Monday and every other day. Dave is on the line. Dave, you're on the radio, man. How's it going? What's up? Dave is here, right here. Hey, Dave.
10: Dave's here. Hey, Kimmer, how are you?
0: Good, man. What's going on?
10: You know, the thing about this ice shooting, the media tries to make it seem like they happen all the time.
0: Well, yeah.
10: Every day, every single day in the United States, there are 20 to 22,000 arrests across the country that go off without a hitch.
0: Yeah.
10: 7.5 to 8 million arrests a year. And all they focus in on these guys that are basically breaking the law.
0: What?
10: You know, they're not shooting nuns just standing on the street,
0: yeah,
10: right?
0: I know. And again, that's where I really do wonder seriously, is this ever going to end? And the reason is strictly political. And again, it's not even that they really, that these Democrats really can't possibly in their heart believe that it's okay for criminals who sneaked in here illegally and got away with it and then commit crimes, that they can't truly believe that it's okay for them to just stay here and just be part of our community. They can't really believe that. So they're willing to pretend that they believe that because they hate Donald Trump. I'm telling you, all this comes back to Donald Trump going down that freaking escalator 10 years, whatever it was ago. They really can't believe that it's okay for criminals like that rapist that raping the 10-year-old girl for 2 years, and Minnesota let him stay here until, we finally, Marco Rubio sent him back to Laos or whatever the hell it was. But again, they can't believe that's a good thing, but they're saying it and living it and causing these problems, and it's ridiculous. You know, can you imagine, I don't know how old you are, but can you imagine, 20, 30, 40 years ago, that this would even be something to be talked about? I mean, it's just appalling to me.
10: It makes your blood boil. And, I'm 59. All the times, I've had a run-in with the police. Yeah. Nothing bad ever happened.
0: Yeah.
10: I'm thinking of a DUI checkpoint where I wasn't drinking. I was totally innocent. I complied. They let me go, right?
0: Yeah.
10: I didn't try to ram the police with my car.
0: I know. Where did this all come from? And again, it's all political, but it's all for the wrong political reasons. You know, if they were protesting because agents were letting them stay in this country and they were saying, we want you to start collecting these criminals, I can see, a protest for that, but not for the wrong reasons. You know, this isn't like the 60s. They were protesting for civil rights. Rights for black people and rights for women and bring boys home from Vietnam who were teenagers. I mean, those were all serious reasons for what's going on in American society for a good purpose, but not now.
10: Right. Right. And every single one of them, they're doing something, resisting arrest, running from police. Something is going on. Nobody who is complying is being shot.
0: Yeah. And the Democrats.
10: Well, that's all I got to say.
0: Yeah, thanks. I appreciate it, Dave. Thank you very much. And again, the Democrats would just say, they see it happen, so they say, they're just killing people on the street now. And again, the media lets them get away. How is it possible? I remember the days of, when TV stations had commentators, Eric Severide and those people like that. They would do Walter Cronkite used to do commentaries. And there was a day when someone would say, wait a minute, this isn't what America's all about. And they would start putting a call out to say, let's be more reasonable about what the hell's going on here. Not anymore. There is no news. It's all advocacy and commentating. Hold on. We got
12: we got Bob on the horn.
0: Hey, Bob, you're on the radio, man. What's up?
12: Hi, Bob.
13: Hey, Bob. Cameron, how you doing today?
0: Hey, man, what's up?
13: Well, I noticed that listening to your show was like having somebody read the dictionary to you.
0: Well, what do you mean?
13: You might learn something, but the subject changes very frequently.
0: Flip the page and it's over. Hey, very funny. Thank you, Bob.
14: Bye, Bob.
0: I love it. Bye, Bob. Hi, Bob. Remember the Bob Newhart show there? Hey, hi, Bob.
14: Hi, Bob.
0: What a silly, great show. Both of those were. Flounder's funny. Here you go, little
15: stuff. You will never see an Indian person committing a crazy crime. Like, when was the last time you heard of Indians robbing a bank? First of all, Indian people are so nice and they're so sweet. I can't see it. You're going to rob a bank. You need authority. You need to come in there guns blazing. I said, get your ass on the ground now. I can't imagine. Would you please take the money? Why are you laughing? I am talking to you. Forget this. I'm out of here. I don't need this. He gets in the car. His partner's waiting for him. Did you get the money? They would not give me the money. Did you show them the gun? I showed them the gun. We better leave. They're going to call the police. They're still laughing. Where did you get the computer? They thought I was tech support.
12: Mr. Gabriel Iglesias right there.
0: Oh, Gabriel Iglesias. Very funny. Kipper Feet and Flounder, 404-741-1230 is our number. Lindsey Graham died with a net worth, it says here, of a little over $1 million. And let's see, showing a lower-end estimate of around $600,000 as a possible low end of it. He served in Congress for 31 years, and he ranks Lindsey Graham ranked 294th in wealth among the 535 voting members of Congress. So he, unlike Nancy Pelosi, Grandma Vodka, who got $200 million over the course of the last several years. That's not too bad a deal.
1: So who should replace him, Nancy Mace or Lindsey's sister?
0: Well, Nancy Mace, I think, is going to be a no deal because I think she's caused some problems with Trump. And also, didn't she lose her primary? I mean, she's hot.
12: Yes,
0: she's a firecracker. And she's a real, gabber. And I like her attitude about things, but I don't know whether they want to go back with her or not.
12: Here's the thing.
0: Lost.
12: What about, do you even bring the name Nikki Haley up?
0: Well, once again, they're even saying Scott Bessent is from South Carolina. They want him to run. So, we'll see.
1: I mean, now, first gay man in a southern state senator that we know of.
0: And
1: that'd be interesting.
0: And I like him. I admire Scott Bessent.
1: Yeah,
0: I think
1: he's
0: a stud, man. He doesn't dig any crap. He threatened to fight people all the time, by the way. Seriously. All right, hold Kipper Feet and Flounder at the top of the hour, 4 o'clock. Look out, stand by.
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16: Conducting a third straight night of attacks against Iran.
17: This is the third consecutive night of U.S. strikes against Iran to stop them from attacking ships going through the Strait of Hormuz. U.S. forces successfully striking a submarine and ship maintenance facility in Iran, marking the first time American forces have employed sea drones in combat operations.
18: We're knocking out all of their offensive capability, and we're controlling the straits. We're putting the blockade back.
17: Trump also said the U.S. will be known as the guardian of the Hormuz Strait and that the U.S. will be reimbursed 20% on all cargo ship to cover the necessary costs of providing safety and security to this very volatile section of the world.
16: Fox's Christina Coleman. The attacks have concluded, but President Trump issued a warning saying the U.S. is prepared to hit Iran very hard the next time around. And also, Kevin Warsh will make his first appearance before Congress today. He's the official Federal Reserve Chairman to discuss the Fed's semi-annual monetary policy report.
19: Kevin Warsh will testify about the semi-annual monetary policy report today before the House Financial Services Committee. The report itself was submitted to Congress last week, and it promises to deliver on price stability. Warsh said this at a recent European Central Bank meeting in Portugal.
20: If there were people in household or the business sector and the financial markets who thought that this central bank was going to be comfortable with an inflation objective above 2%, well, I guess they'd be disappointed.
19: The report finds labor productivity growth is strong, GDP grew at a moderate pace, household consumption increased very modestly, and the housing market is stagnant. Jessica Rosenthal, Fox News.
16: State Department issuing an urgent warning for people considering traveling to St. Lucia. The advisory warning, violent crime can occur anywhere on the island. 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

0: This is a big song for Duran Duran.
1: Face to face, secret faces, feel the chill.
0: Duran Duran became the first group to have a number one song on the American Singles Chart with a James Bond theme. A View to a Kill went to the top of the charts. Duran Duran, 1985. I don't remember this song at all. Was that Roger Moore? I can't. I swear to God, I can't remember this song.
2: It was his last Roger Moore.
0: And I don't remember what that. What was A View to a Kill about? I don't remember that one.
2: Christopher Walken. It was set around San Francisco, Silicon Valley. It was one of those things. Grace? Who was the
0: Grace
2: black model?
0: Slick. Tall black girl. Yeah, Grace.
2: What was her name?
0: Hold on.
2: Grace Jones.
0: Grace Jones. Yeah, that's right.
2: She was a bad person in it for a while, and I think they actually killed off the guy that was in the Avengers, Patrick.
0: Mahoon or something like that.
2: Yeah, Patrick McNee from the Avengers with Diana Rigg. He was in it, and I think they killed him in that one, which upset some people.
0: God, I don't remember anything about that movie.
2: It wasn't very good. Yeah. It was the last one. He was too old to do it.
0: Yeah.
2: Tanya, what was that girl's name? She was from TV. She was the Bond girl. And she's passed away since then. Tanya, she was on Charlie's Angels or one of those.
0: I know.
3: Tanya Roberts.
0: Tanya Roberts, yeah. Yeah, she was a dish.
2: That 70s show. She was on that 70s show.
0: She was
2: a little bit.
0: Yeah, she was a doll.
2: She couldn't act, though. And
0: no, she was pretty, but that was pretty much a ball game. Let's see. So you go, Duran Duran. Our birthday includes, did I mention Patrick Stewart's birthday? Patrick Stewart is 86. Sir Patrick Stewart, 86. Professor Xavier, Captain Picard. Among other things.
2: I'm telling you, he was one of the best interviews I ever did on my old show.
0: Really?
2: He was a true gentleman. He played along. He knew everything. I tried to convince him to do the remake of an old Three Musketeers thing. He pretended to be interested. He was great.
0: Really? Cool. That's good to know. That's good. I've learned an awful lot of just in being in the business like you. You know, you tend to run into people. And it's really amazing the amount of people who really were really wonderful interviews and good, decent people. Anyway, so kind of fun. Let's see. Kevin, Pete, and Flounder. How's it going? 404-741-1230. 741-1230. No air conditioning yet, Flounder? Still got no air conditioning in his little cubbyhole office back there.
3: It's starting to cool down a little bit.
0: Yeah. Okay. Well, that's a good sign. We're just saying we don't want to keep you cool in there. Because if you open that door, people get out, start screaming and yelling because they come down the hall. Now that damn Peterson show's on again. So, let's see. Mitch McConnell's alive. He is 84 years old and now he broke the silence after Lindsey Graham died. Mitch McConnell's people said, well, you're going to have to pretend now that you're actually, you know, doing okay. And Mitch McConnell is the Kentucky Republican who's 84. He's been hospitalized since June 14th. And he's now set it straight. He said he didn't, it was suspected cardiac event of some kind, but he said he had minor injuries when he fell. And he also contracted pneumonia. My doctors, he said, confirmed I did not break any bones or suffer a concussion. I did not have a heart attack or a stroke. I don't have any tumors or hemorrhages. But I was briefly unconscious and was taken to the hospital while receiving excellent care over the past several weeks. I've also dealt with a mild case of pneumonia. They attributed Mitch McConnell's falling to his post-polio condition. Mitch McConnell had polio when he was 2. Again, it was 82 years ago. And since then, his upper left leg has suffered paralysis. And again, one of my best friends, Timmy Dorman, whose father was a doctor, had polio. And again, he's my age, and this was he had polio and was still suffering from the effects of it when we were playing sports and prep school stuff back in the early 60s. And so he had it when he was a kid, probably 1957 or 8 or something like that. And it was a thing. And again, I remember kind of in those times, anybody my age will remember, well, I shouldn't say that, but I'll bet you it was very common back then. I remember everybody I knew, in the summertime especially, back in those days in the 50s and 60s in the summertime, frequently parents would have our young kids come inside and take a nap and get out of the sun, afraid that that was one of the reasons your body would attract polio germs or whatever. We didn't know what caused it, but they, you know, being overtired and too much sun and stuff, and they would literally make us come in the afternoon in the hot weather and take a nap for fear we'd get polio.
2: Yesterday, when I was at the hospital, and the doctor, just as a joke, I said, "Yeah, I got the mumps, don't I?"
0: Oh.
2: And he thought about it a second and go, "Wait a minute, why is he thinking about this?" And he goes, "No, people your age usually don't get the mumps."
0: Yeah. That was mumps and measles were, you know, in the German measles. Yeah. Anybody in our neighborhood, if a kid got chicken pox, all the kids came over to get chicken pox because you didn't want to have girls getting chicken pox because it ruins their pregnancy possibilities.
2: My sister and I both had chicken pox, but we can't remember if we had mumps. We're trying to remember.
0: I never had mumps. We had everything else. We had chicken pox and measles and, you know, all those things, but I don't think I ever had mumps. Mumps was rare. I don't think I ever even knew anybody with mumps. We had a kid in school.
2: What a weird name for something.
0: Yeah, I don't even know what that meant. But it was like a throat, was a neck throat thing. I guess it was lymph node activity or something. I don't know. 409, come here. 409, 409. I always wanted a 409. I remember the town hood. I got the first 409. It was a white Chevy 409 with that little sticker 409 on the front fenders and everything, and a Hurst four-speed on the floor. 409, 409.
2: Where there was a foot. It was a foot pedal with toes.
0: yeah, exactly. Exactly. Man, I wanted one of those so bad. The hoods all had them. We didn't have them. The preppies didn't have them. Vaughn, are you trying to get me, or was that me?
3: Yeah, Lindsey Graham's sister speaking. Do we want to take her?
0: Oh, yeah, let's take her. Sure, why not? She's going to be...
4: Person, outstanding leader, and just a genuinely good man. He was kind and considerate and loved by his family dearly. As I think everyone would agree, Lindsey worked harder than anyone. He worked nonstop to make our state, country, and world better. He loved his family and loved serving this state and our country. He dedicated his life to our country. It is such a privilege to get to finish some of his important work, and I promise to work hard over the next several months to support the president and carry forward the efforts of my brother on behalf of the citizens of South Carolina and the United States. I know Lindsey thought the world of his staff and colleagues, and with their support, I feel confident. I think this is what Lindsey would have wanted, and I plan to honor him in this way. Now to Lindsey, I miss you more than I can even put into words, but I'm going to do this. I got it. Thank you.
0: She's been appointed to fill in temporarily until they have an election to replace him.
2: Sounds smart.
0: Yeah. Yeah. Well, and the word is apparently that their mother died young when the sister was 13, this one we just heard talk. And so she basically raised her little brother, Lindsey. Or I don't know how little he was, but so she's kind of known as the,
2: He was 71, so. Yeah,
0: I think she was, I don't know. But they say that she basically raised him, but she didn't look like she was 80.
2: No.
0: I don't know. I don't know what to say, but that's what they were saying. Anyway, Lindsey Graham dead at 71, but it's just really hard to believe.
2: And Trump, that's who Trump wanted was her.
0: Yeah. Yeah, well, I'm sure that the governor of South Carolina said, okay, Mr. Trump, what can we do here temporarily? Because you don't want to, you know, start off doing something stupid. And then, you know, Donald Trump's going to try to help keep everything, you know, conservative. Because again, at this election, who knows? I mean, these days, who knows? If we lose a couple of Senate seats, man, we're screwed. 412, Kimber, Pete, and Flounder. 404-741-1230. 741-1230. We got tweets. We got Flounder's funnies. We got a lot of good sports stuff to talk about, including that bully Norwegian guy. The, you know, just roughhousing everybody with a haircut and everything.
2: Guess who is laughing at Lindsey Graham and says Trump's next?
0: Oh, I saw this. Go ahead and tell the little people.
2: The least unfunny woman on the earth.
0: Right.
2: Margaret Cho. She hates Southerners. She hates conservatives. Never go to her shows. Don't give her a dime.
0: Yeah. That's why she's saying this, because she's getting attention when no one, she's been so far out of attention. And now, and it's working. They're coming out and now mocking the death. And she's just trying to get more publicity. And, man, Trump's next. They already tried that. Remember, this is the anniversary. They shot him in the face 2 years ago today.
2: True Margaret Cho.
0: Yeah, exactly. Doxer. 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
6: I think we talked a few days ago about the propensity of liberals to take every vocal utterance that they disagree with and label it as hate speech. That is part, I believe, of what got Charlie Kirk killed. But where does the hate speech really come from? The tragic death of Lindsey Graham over the weekend will give us some hints here. Our wonderful leftist commentators posted some pretty nasty stuff about the death of Lindsey Graham. Maybe you've heard of the Young Turks. Well, the co-host and executive producer, Anna Kasparian, responded to the announcement this way. Good riddance. How nice. We have a guy named Steve Schmidt. I don't know anything about him. He was an analyst on MSNBC and one of the co-founders of the Lincoln Project. When he learned of Lindsey Graham's death, he said that Lindsey Graham was a lonely and unprincipled man who betrayed his country for power and his decency for attention. Now remember, these are the very people that are usually nailing conservatives and right-wingers with the title of hate speech. Hassan Piker, a far left-wing streamer, when he learned of Lindsey Graham's death, he just put on his social media page, LMAO. I think you know what that means. Will these people on the left label their own comments as hate speech? Oh, no. They're going to label them as rightful and well-deserved comments about the passing of somebody with whom they did not agree. On down the line, probably lead to more violence. Neil Bortz, Extra 106.3.
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0: Got a nice harmony there in that little commercial bit. Uh-oh, look out, it's the Sex Pistols. We got in trouble on this day in 78. 1978. The BBC announced a ban on the Sex Pistols' latest single, No One Is Innocent. It featured vocals by a guy named Ronnie Biggs. You may know that name if you're an historian-type guy. Ronnie Biggs was a British criminal notorious for his part in the great train robbery of 1963. And he was singing on the song No One Is Innocent with the Sex Pistols in 1978. Biggs was living in Brazil and was still wanted by British authorities but immune from extradition. So the BBC said, well, that's not, we shouldn't be playing him. So they banned it. Anyway, Kimber, Pete, and Flounder, how's it going? Our birthday list includes Louise Mandrell, 72, the famous Louise sisters. And then they said, well, you know, we probably ought to call it the Mandrell sisters since there's only one girl named Louise. It'd be kind of silly to, you know. And now,
2: did you have anything about Randolph Mantooth?
0: I saw that. He also died, and it was a couple of days ago, so we missed out on being, he was an emergency, was it? The TV series Emergency.
2: Him and Kevin Teague were the two emergency guys.
0: Yeah.
2: That show, I read something amazing. When that show premiered back, was in the 70s, I think.
0: Yeah, I'm sure it was.
2: There were only 12 paramedic units in all of North America. 10 years later, more than half of all Americans were within 10 minutes of a paramedic rescue or ambulance unit because of that show.
0: That's unbelievable.
2: Yeah. Everybody wanted one. They saw that show and they said, why don't we have something like that?
0: But they must have had, well, I'm trying to remember... When
2: yeah,
0: I was
2: there was a 911 and stuff when we were young. I mean, that showed up.
0: But
2: later.
0: I guess it was just police or firemen. There was no
2: right.
0: Specifically trained paramedic rescue type people.
2: Right.
0: Wow, that's unbelievable.
2: Trucks.
0: Ten in the whole freaking country?
2: 12 in all of North America.
0: Jeez.
2: When that show went on the air, Emergency.
0: And Mantooth, what was his first name?
2: Randolph.
0: Randolph Mantooth. He just passed away, and I forgot the age. Do you have it there in front of you?
2: 80. He was 80 years old, and he was a good actor. He was interesting. What show did it spin off of?
0: I forgot.
2: One Adam 12. See the
0: Adam 12. And one Adam 12. Yeah, that's right. Yeah. And then of course you had the Angie Dickinson cop show, and there was a bunch of them that popped up around that
2: time. These were the Dragnet and the One Adam 12 and Emergency was all from Jack Webb.
0: Jack Webb Productions. Yeah, Quentin Martin Production and Jack Webb guys. Yeah,
2: they did a cool thing out there, the fire thing, because you know the fire station's still there. It's on a different number. And they did the final call or the,
0: Oh yeah, what do they call that? Yeah, the call out or the, whatever, cool. Let's see, on this day in history, 1985, a pair of concerts held in Philadelphia and London attract 1.5 billion TV viewers and raise $120 million. Flounder, if you will, this day, 1985. And by the way, I love this music. I should have this, have Flounder put this on my magic music stick. I love this song. I can listen to this the whole thing right now. Bob Geldof did it. And Midge Ure. 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Geldof also did that one, Brainchild. The world. I love the harmony. Boom. Feed the World. 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Anyway. 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Flounder found this. I mean, this freaking figures. We're talking about politics and just in doing everything. And again, I don't know what the end is. I don't see a political candidate on the Democrat side who, if successful in the election, would do anything to bring the country together. The only thing I see about any winning Democrat in Congress and for the presidency and who's ever out there would be a disaster for the future and the culture of America. And so I don't see a happy ending for what's going on in our country right now. And in light of that, here CNBC has now ranked what they're calling, they have a list right in front of me here called America's 10 worst states to live in this year. They looked at all 50 states with factors including health care, safety, economy, child care, environment, worker protections, and quality of life. The worst states to live in, according to CNBC. Now, CNBC, that's the CNN business people, isn't it? Or NBC's business. What the hell is CNBC? Who owns that? What's it?
2: NBC?
0: It's an NBC thing. Okay. But is that their business?
2: It was their business. I don't know what it is.
0: Yeah,
2: now.
0: I'm not. That's what it used to be. I don't even know where I am. But obviously, CNBC, so you know where they're coming from. Here's the worst states to live in this year. Worst states this year. Tennessee. Worst overall state, number one, Tennessee. Crime, drug deaths, worker protection. Number two, Texas. Oh, it's got great state for business, but it's near the bottom for quality of life. Yeah, living in Texas is just horrible. Number two, it's the worst state in America to live in is the quality of life in Texas.
2: Everybody's moving there.
0: Yeah.
2: Yeah.
0: Indiana, once again, low scores for child care availability in Indiana. Number four, worst state to live in, Louisiana. Challenges,
2: yeah,
0: health care, crime.
2: Well,
0: that makes a lot of sense. However, their governor is a Republican, and their senators are Republicans. So, but to quality of life,
2: but they're still with Louisiana.
0: They're still Louisiana, yeah. Number five, worst state to live in, Georgia. Healthcare is terrible.
2: God.
0: Safety, quality of life. Number six, worst state, Alabama. Weakness in education, healthcare. Missouri, number seven, low rankings in health and safety. Number eight, Utah, despite economic strength. Again, like most of these have an economic strength, but they have a criticism for quality of life in Utah. Oklahoma, once again, healthcare and environmental factors. And the number 10 worst state is Arkansas. If you'll notice something, every one of these states has a Republican governor.
2: Mm-hmm.
0: Uh-huh. And that's the 10 worst states
3: now
0: to live in.
3: Now let's go to page number two.
0: And now, Flounder, I've got this. Page number two. Here's the real top 10. Here are the states, worst states based on Americans picking up and moving. The states where people are moving the most to get the hell out of. Number one, or actually, we'll start from the bottom to go to the top. Minnesota, Democrat state. Number two, Pennsylvania, Democrat state. Number three, Hawaii, Democrat state. These are states losing the most Americans. Lost 67,000 people in a year, 164,000 internationally. Michigan, 67,000. Maryland, 120,000. Louisiana, 130,000. Massachusetts, 162,000. New Jersey, including international, it's more like 400,000. Illinois, 418 locally and 278 international leaving. New York, another Democrat, 966,000 people leaving. And California, 1.5 million, and that's just the domestic people. And also, there's a study out today. In New York, New York has lost $11 billion in tax revenue in 1 year, mm-hmm, from people moving. New York, the percentage of millionaires in America, if you break it in by state, if you ask how many millionaires are in each state, 13% of all the millionaires in America, 13% lived in New York. Not anymore. It went from 13% of all the millionaires down to 8%. Percent of all the millionaires, because they're fleeing. It's the worst decline of any state in America. And of course, they have that New York mayor, commie. I mean, things are, I mean, the only hope is that America, the basic, just regular people are realizing this is not the right way to go. I hope.
2: No, they won't. They're stupid.
0: I'm afraid that there's it just we're in this morass where everything is just going along. I don't know. I just
2: apathy.
0: Yeah. I think we're lazy and spoiled, and we're going along, and we complain about things, but we're not doing anything to change it. That's why our elections are only what 40% turnout,
2: if that
0: 25% for a runoff for a, you know, primaries. I mean, it's unbelievable. It should be 95%. It should be that you're sick and you couldn't get out of bed, and then you use an absentee. It's just really, it's shameful. The only reason we have a country is so we could vote on our own future. The reason we left England to have our own country is so we could decide, instead of the king deciding how we live, decide how we live. We wanted to make our own self-determination by voting how we want to live. Yeah. Voting! That's the reason! And we can't go vote. I got stuff to do. And here's another example.
3: I got posts to make.
0: Yeah, I got to check Facebook. I got to be on here for an hour. And here, and speaking of things like sanctuary cities and states like Oregon. And whatever happened to Oregon? Oregon was the Wild West. Oregon was one of the final bastions of, you know, trees and wilderness and
2: rugged individualism.
0: Yeah, exactly. The pioneer spirit in Oregon. Oh my God. Portland? Did you hear what happened in Portland? Portland, over the weekend, in the late afternoon, a naked man was running around a waterfront park filled with families trying to punch people in the head. A naked man punching people in the head. Police got called, and the police said, well, all our officers are busy responding to other calls, and we're not available to help you at this time. A naked man at a family park in Portland, Oregon, beating people in the head. 12 minutes later, another caller called the cops and said, this naked guy who's beating people in the head, he just grabbed a young girl to try to kidnap her. And so that's when the police showed up. Oh, he's kidnapping a 7-year-old girl. Well, okay, we'll get somebody over there. They found the nude guy swimming in the river nearby. A 31-year-old man charged with first and second degree kidnapping, assault, and the 7-year-old girl wasn't badly hurt. He had grabbed her arm and tried to pull her away from her mother, and the father stepped in with some other people and tried to stop him, finally shook him loose. The girl got lifted off the ground. She was being yanked one way and the other. The guy, you know, the father says you're punched and slapped him and pulled the guy away. I'd have killed him. I'd have snapped his freaking neck like a chicken bone.
2: He'd be in that river. Yeah.
0: Oh my God. I'd be holding him down in the river.
2: Yeah, he'd be dead.
0: One bystander had pepper spray to get the guy away from the other people, but that's when the cops showed up. But they didn't show up until he was kidnapping a little girl, a naked man, punching people in the head. Oh, we don't have any. And the reason is, they didn't have any cops. Portland, Oregon, defunding the police. Police leaving. They're all for police.
2: Nobody wants to go there.
0: And nobody wants to be a police officer in Portland, Oregon.
2: Nope.
0: And this is an example of exactly what that sanctuary city and the leftist commie of attitude in this country has left to. A 7-year-old girl had to be stopped by family people from a naked man who was punching people in the head, and the cops wouldn't come out and talk to him and do anything about it. Here we are. This America, modern day America.
2: In a group, you shouldn't need the cops for such a situation.
0: Yeah, I'm surprised he's able to still, breathing and stuff. Anyway. All right, 4:31. It's not the same world, that's for sure. Kimmer Pean Founder, how you doing? Happy Monday. Join us if you like. If you feel like, you know, you don't have, you know.

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4: stories
3: in the morning, try to get them all
4: stories
3: figured
4: actually
3: out
4: covered.
3: Because then people wouldn't be able to, you know, do anything.
5: All right, 14 times you woke the flounder
3: well,
5: up this morning.
3: You know, it's important to get everything ready, you know.
5: He was trying to recuperate from his big run over the weekend.
3: Well, he had the whole wife thing going there, yeah.
5: You've done six stories.
3: Not too shabby. A little, okay, not quite mediocre, but.
5: Need to pick up the pace.
3: I'm going
5: to
3: pick up the pace. I'm going to pick up the pace.
5: I want to hear the Rolling Stones sex story.
3: Oh, by God, it's a good one, too.
5: Man, why are you hiding it, Dave? I want to hear about the granddad who flew Air Bison this weekend.
3: Did you see that video? That would have been me. Hold everything. We got phone call and setting the Kimmer straight here on 106.3. Hi, is this Krista?
6: It is, Kimmer. Hey, how are you?
3: We're doing great, sweetie. How are you doing, Krista? What's going to help
6: I'm
3: us out
6: great.
3: Here? Help
6: me out. I love coming home listening to you guys every day. Y'all make my day.
3: Well, aren't you sweet? Thank you. What's up?
6: Well, I just wanted to tell you that you got the story wrong on Lindsey Graham.
3: Yeah, I know.
6: Lindsey adopted his sister after his mom and dad died.
3: Yeah.
6: So he raised her as his own.
3: Yeah. In fact, our little friend Gretchen also just texted me. Lindsey and Darlene grew up in South Carolina. Their parents had a small pool room and liquor store called the Sanitary Cafe. The family of four lived in a single room directly behind the bar. In 1976, their mother, Millie, passed away from Hodgkin's lymphoma. 15 months later, their father died of a heart attack. Lindsey Graham was a 21-year-old student at the University of South Carolina. He was left responsible for his 13-year-old sister. He managed the family pool hall on weekends to keep the family afloat and relied on an aunt and uncle to help provide a stable environment for his sister. And I got it backwards. He helped raise her, and she's now been appointed to fill in temporarily for his seat. Although
6: I know. Yeah. I heard that coming home on your show. So anyway, I just wanted to call and tell you that because that was it's a really cool story.
3: It is a great story. Thank you, Krista. Have a great day.
6: You're welcome. You guys, too. Thank you.
3: You're very sweet. Thank you so much. Have a great day. Kimmer, Pete, and Flounder. 404-741-1230. 741-1230. In fact, you know what? I'm going to do that story you were calling for about the rolling thing with the thing there. Let's see. Birthday list includes Ken, is it Jeong or Jeong, the actor? Ken Jeong or Ken Jeong, who was in Community and Hangover movies and Dr. Ken. I don't know how it's pronounced. Is it Ken Jeong or Ken Jeong?
7: I think it's Ken Jeong.
3: Ken Jeong. Ken Jeong is 57. He's actually a doctor. He really, he went to a Duke Medical School. He's a doctor. The actor. What the hell is that?

0: All right. We're going to get a call from somebody.
1: Yeah. Not sure what you
0: said. Maybe calling him inscrutable
2: yeah.
0: any minute
2: yeah,
0: now.
2: Apparently you know? So. All right. Hold on a second. Let's do a little... And I got to do another a different history. I don't know. I got to get to the wrong part of my phone here. Let's do this. Let's do this. Here we go. On this day in 1990, the romantic thriller Ghost with Demi Moore, Patrick Swayze, and Whoopi Goldberg opens in theaters. Woman who communicates with her murdered boyfriend through a psychic. Post office hit, multiple Academy Award nominations, Best Picture and Best Screenplay. Whoopi Goldberg, who played the psychic, won an Oscar for Best Supporting Actress. The three stars all rose to prominence in the 80s. Patrick Swayze, The Outsiders, Red Dawn, Dirty Dancing. After Ghost, Point Break, City of Joy, Tu Wong Fu, Thanks for Everything, Julie Newman. Swayze
1: had, Newmar.
2: Julie Newmar. I said Newman here. It's Julie Newmar, right? The one playing Catwoman.
1: Yeah.
2: Big, tall, Catwoman girl. Swayze got pancreatic cancer and died at the age of 57 in 2009. Demi Moore, The Breakfast Club, St. Elmo's Fire, A Few Good Men, Indecent Proposal, Striptease, G.I. Jane. Anyway, so she was married to Bruce Willis for a while, and she has three daughters with him. And now Bruce Willis is still alive, but he's really doing badly, I think, right? Isn't that a terrible kind of dementia, which I don't think is very, very common. I think it's a very, very rare form of it. It's not exactly senile dementia, but it's messed him up pretty bad. All right, 440. All right, here we go. Hold on. Let's do that. Well, firstly, if you haven't seen the video, you should really Google it. It really is. I mean, it looks like a movie. I mean, I don't know how the guy not only survived, he was laughing about it. A grandfather taking his grandson for a little tour of the Yellowstone National Park in a section of it in Wyoming. His name is Carl Isom McDaniel, and he was near Yellowstone Lake in the southeast part of the park, traveling with his grandson. The video shows a couple of pickup trucks going through, and you see this big, huge buffalo rolling in the dust and rolling himself off, and he's getting kind of crazy, and all of a sudden he jumps up, and it's mating season, and the buffalo apparently had already menaced several groups of visitors, including a small group of teenage boys who quickly scattered when the bison charged. The shutterbug was taking pictures of this whole thing, and he told authorities later he saw the buffalo was chasing all these kids around. The buffalo took a moment to rest in the dirt. He was flopping back and forth, and was still covered in dust and things like that, kicking like a rodeo horse, very agitated. A pickup truck drove by, and McDaniel and his grandson stopped to take pictures of the bison, having no idea he was all freaked out about something. The bison stopped rolling, looked in the direction of those guys, and charged. The grandfather said, "Let's get out of here. I don't like this." Another pickup truck drove by trying to capture the attention of the bison, but it didn't work. He turned his attention, and he chased the grandfather and the kid around a tree. Around a grove of trees, and then the kid got away, but the grandfather tried to outrun him, and the bison just came up behind him, hooked him with his left horn, and flipped him head over heels in the air 8 feet high. Literally like a rag doll. Another guy taking pictures said, "I ran at the bison, pumping my arms up and down, yelling and screaming. Other park visitors tried to do the same thing, and eventually, the buffalo bison took off." But again, if you haven't seen the video, and the grandfather was laughing about it. He said, he was in a lot of pain. His leg was all screwed up, but he was basically conscious the whole time. He suffered many broken bones, but he was in good spirits joking around. They didn't do anything. They were just standing there, and they were in the wrong place at the wrong time. And the advisories say, keep at least, like 75 or 100 feet away from buffalo. They're, you never know. But again, it's mating season out there in these national parks with all these bison. And by the way, is it buffalo? Can we still call them buffalo? I only know them as buffalo.
0: Well, I think officially they're really bison.
2: I don't know what the difference is.
0: A water buffalo is something in Africa and Asia.
2: Well, I know what a water buffalo is, but a buffalo is
0: bison's in North America and a little bit of Europe.
2: Yeah. Well, I know, but I don't know why they put this thing here. All right, hold on a minute. Let's do this. Where's my damn? Oh, here we go. Rolling Stones. All right, there's a new book out. There's a new book out called The Rolling Stones: A Biography by Bob Spitz. And he chronicles the decades-long career of the Rolling Stones. He said that the Mick Jagger, Keith Richards in particular, and the bandmates were very excessive in their behavior in arenas and after their concerts and so forth. And one day they got together at one point, he said, older men, when they were older, Bill Wyman, Keith Richards, and Mick Jagger deciding how many women they had slept with over the years, if they could come up with a number. Bill Wyman said he stopped counting at 1,800. Bill Wyman kept a journal with the name of every woman he spent the night with.
0: Wow.
2: Can you imagine the forethought to do that? Every single woman he slept with, 1,800 he stopped counting. Mick Jagger said his total's in the hundreds. Keith Richards, when he was asked how many women he had slept with, Keith Richards said 4.
0: Hmm.
2: Keith Richards was the baddest of the bad boys, turned out to be the most romantic of the Stones in this promiscuous band. The tally challenged the rock long-running assumption that Ben's most notorious outlaw was his biggest womanizer, just the opposite.
0: Yeah. You don't remember hearing stories about Keith
2: Richards.
0: He was always with a woman.
2: He was with Anita.
3: Not into drugs.
2: He was with Anita Pallenberg, his wife Patty. He said drugs and music dominated his life far more than women. Keith Richards said Bill Wyman was the unrivaled hound. Bill Wyman had a saying in the band that he couldn't go to sleep alone. Every night he scouted the most beautiful young women standing closest to the stage. He'd point out one or two, and the roadies would invite him backstage. That's how he did it every night at every concert. Bill was the oldest Rolling Stone. He was married and said he's just letting loose. Now, Bill Wyman married his first wife, his second wife, Mandy, when he was 52 and she was 18. They met when she was 13 and he was 48. Mick Jagger thought it was revolting. The rest of the group read Wyman the Riot Act about that. Oh, one more quick thing. Keith Richards slept with Pallenberg, and Pallenberg slept with Jagger. Marianne Faithfull slept with Brian Jones and Richards and Jagger, who also slept with Pat Andrews, Jones's girlfriend. Jagger proposed to Marianne Faithfull in 1968, but she said no. Marianne Faithfull said that Keith Richards was the most romantic man. The one night she spent with Keith Richards was the most romantic night of Marianne Faithfull's life. Who would have thunk that Keith Richards had 4 women in his life that he cared intimately care about? Wow. Kimmer, Pete, and Flounder, how's it going? 404-741-1230. 404-741-1230 on 106.3. Happy Monday. It's not raining down here. Pete Davis, anything doing? The mountains are making? Storm
0: nope,
2: pass?
0: No rain.
2: Outstanding.
0: Nope.
2: All right, look out. Here we go. How's your Monday? Here we go.
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2: Here we go now. Black Sabbath. 1968, Black Sabbath played their first gig at a small backstreet blues club in Birmingham, England. 1968, Black Sabbath. Man, that groups like that scared the crap out of me when I was a young man. Let's see. Cameron, Pete, and Flounder, how you doing? Our birthday list includes Cheech Marin. Cheech is Richard, actually, first name. Richard Cheech Marin is 80 years old. Cheech and Chong legend. Cheech gets his name from Chicharron, which is Spanish for pork rind. Okie dokie. Cheech Marin, of course, the caddy in Tin Cup, the film Up in Smoke, and famous for a lunch with the Kimmer at Pebble Beach.
0: Earache my eye. You got butt ache if you don't get out of bed.
2: Cheech Marin, 80 freaking years old. I had lunch next to him with Roger Staubach at Pebble Beach. When I shot 77 from the tips at Pebble Beach. Da-da-da-da-da-da. Anyway, Cheech Marin, 80 years old. Wow, good for you. Let's see. How about a little, Daisy? Come on, get back to, here we go. A little history thing. 1978 was on this day when the Ford Motor Company, Henry Ford, the chairman, fires Lee Iacocca. Lee Iacocca was fired by Ford. He started as an engineer in 1946, went into sales, and was great at it. By 1960, Iacocca was vice president and general manager of the Ford division. It was Lee Iacocca who championed the design and development of the Mustang. Put him on the cover of Time and Newsweek magazines on the same week in 1964. And, of course, the summer of 1964, the Ford Mustang, a blue convertible one driven by my prep school buddy Pete, who went to Hotchkiss. We went to Canada where the Kimmerer found the girl saying, no to kiss, no to kiss, when I wanted to kiss a professional woman. Henry Ford named Iacocca president of Ford, but he didn't like his brash style. And so Henry Ford actually spent $1.5 million in company funds to investigate Lee Iacocca's private life. Henry Ford had a heart condition, knew that his retirement was approaching. He wanted his son Edsel to take over the company. And so he made Iacocca report to another Ford executive. And then Iacocca made an attempt to find support among the company's board of directors. When Henry Ford found out about it, that's all the excuse he needed. And he fired Iacocca, saying, sometimes you just don't like somebody. Iacocca, of course, went on to be head of the Chrysler Corporation, that old K-car business. Remember those? If you can find a better car, buy it. Remember that? I mean, Lee Iacocca was great in those commercials.
0: You could.
2: Yeah,
0: you could.
2: And you could. They were all over the place, actually. Congress agreed to bail out Chrysler in a slumping economy, $1.5 billion. He got more efficient fuel, efficient cars, had aggressive marketing, and they posted record profits of $2.4 billion by 1984. The Iacocca died in 2019. Anyway, Kimmerer, Pete, and Flounder, how's it going? 4:55, and the birthright citizenship may have some new life because of a senator named Jim Banks. He is going to introduce legislation today in Congress to end birthright citizenship for children of illegal immigrants and birth tourists by defining them as children of, quote, invaders. It'll be under a federal law after the Supreme Court ruled last month dealt a setback. Senate Republicans are trying to move on this now. The new Citizenship Act would declare that children of statutory invaders are not entitled to birthright citizenship under the law and codify an executive order that cites the term invaders in the summary. Any person who enters the United States without authorization or for the purpose of engaging in birth tourism is considered an invader, and amends the Immigration and Nationality Act to exclude children of invaders. Declaring illegal immigration across the southern border as an invasion, the bill notes that the decision leaves the avenue open for Congress to crack down by calling them invaders. And it sounds to me like it would work at least temporarily, and then somebody will appeal, and then it'll go to the Supreme Court, and I'll bet you this is the way to do it. Before you have to go to a constitutional amendment, which would be a disaster. That'll never happen. Anyway. Yeah, boom. 4:56. How's it going? Kimmerer, Pete, and Flounder. Happy Monday. Let's see. The research center, the media research people, now told us what we knew all along. Apple News and Google News published zero stories between November last year and this year about Plattner's Senate bid in Maine, the Nazi Jew-hater, wife-beating type rapist guy. Apple News and Google News published zero headlines. You know why? Because that was when this was from November. In late October last year, there was a poll that said, well, this guy Plattner is going to be the great candidate and Democrat to beat Maine's Republican senator. So once the poll came out showing that Plattner was going to probably win, Apple and Google shut down covering stories about his background. They covered for him from October last year until June. Because he was the candidate to beat her. And then all of a sudden when the rape thing came out, millions of smartphone users were denied the truth while Plattner was politically useful and finally allowed to see he was not who they thought he was. The platforms on tech platforms, Apple News and Google News, ran a protection racket for Graham Plattner, the one candidate who could beat Susan Collins. When he became a liability, suddenly the blackout on the news ended.
0: I don't care if you're a Democrat or liberal, if you don't at least look at X or Twitter, you're not going to get half the news.
2: Yeah. It's irresponsible. It's un-American. And there's no way to fix it because the big boys running the stuff won't do it. They won't fix it. We have to do it on our own.
0: Our big boy has to buy Twitter. Yeah. That's the only reason.
2: Yeah, exactly. That's right. I thank God, by the way, when looking back on that now. Well, another flower is funny here before we audios at 5 o'clock news coming up here shortly on the old 106.3.
12: When I'm here, I'm always tempted to get a haircut. It's a very cool city. You know what I mean? We're like, oh, I'll get a cool haircut in a cool city, you know? And I went by Bishop's, right? I saw some signs on the windows. It was like
13: he's in a Bend,
12: LGBTQA owned. And I was like, tight. Female owned, tight. They have a Black Lives Matter sign, tight, right? I walk in, I'm sitting, and then a black person walked in, and they're like, hey, I just want to know, can you guys cut black people's hair? And they're like, no. Welcome to Portland, you know what I mean? They're like, your lives matter, but we don't cut the hair. We don't know. It's some kind of hidden knowledge we're not allowed to learn. It's wild that you can be a professional barber and there's just a whole race that you're like, nah, I can't do it.
2: And by the way, coming up, a Black Lives Matter update and historical note with Kimmer, Pete, and Flounder on your Monday afternoon, 404-741-1230, 741-1230. On top of the hour, news check. 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

0: turns out, hell there. Look out. It's only me. It's only the Kimmer with Pete Davis in the mountains of Macon and Flounder at the controls and Mechanical Mangler. 1063. How's it going? 404-741-1230. Yes, sir.
1: I forgot to tell you, I rescued a cat this weekend.
0: Oh, no kidding. I'm a huge cat fan. I put videos up of me and those barn cats all the time. Every day I put those things. Yes, sir. What'd you do? Tell us the story.
1: I was driving up the driveway. It's a really long dirt gravel driveway, and I see something thrashing around, and it was hot that day. We're talking Saturday, so it was going to be hot.
0: Yeah, 90s.
1: And this black and white thing is thrashing around with a glint of silver, and as I get closer, I realize it's a cat with a tin can on its head.
0: Oh, my God. Oh, man. It's like a squirrel at the park or something you see once in a while. Oh, man.
1: So I get out of the car, and, of course, the little crapper, as soon as he, you know, hears me, he starts jumping down in the red bug-filled high grass.
0: Yeah.
1: I had to jump down in there and grab him, bring him back up to the road, and that was wedged so tight. I'm thinking, there's no way I'm going to get this. I'm going to have to take him back to the house. He's dirty. He's disgusting. I'm going to have to cut this damn can off of him.
0: Was he thrashing around? Was he clawing? I can't imagine he wasn't.
1: No. He calmed down as soon as I got hold of him and held him and patted him. He slowed down.
0: Wow.
1: But he was not happy.
0: Yeah, well, yeah.
1: But it took about 5 minutes to get that, to keep doing it.
0: Did you have to, like, twist his head in to get on the thing? Oh, God.
1: And I had to squeeze the can both ways to try and get it to loosen up and everything. I didn't think I was going to. I thought I was going to have to cut it. And then all of a sudden, his head pops out. And then, of course, he takes off. He doesn't know what's going on at that point. But he would have either suffocated or died of heat stroke within an hour because it was getting really hot. It was around noon.
0: What, was it a food can? You was obviously looking for food, I assume. Campbell's beans or something.
1: Old Roy cat food or something
0: like
1: that.
0: God.
1: And he was way down from where he lived, too. So he had obviously been thrashing around with that can
0: for
1: a while.
0: You know the cat?
1: He lives, him and a couple other cats live up the top of the hill.
0: I'll be darned. Hey, I take videos every weekend, and I take plenty of videos of a couple of barn cats who are, when I call them, I'll be, you know, around the corner where they can't see me, but I'll start, you know, kitty cats, callie, ollie, ollie, and free, and they come bounding down the stairs, come over for that.
1: I was actually a double hero Saturday. That morning I saved a cat, and that evening I killed a cockroach as big as a rat while everybody else was screaming and running around.
0: Wow. I like it. Yeah, cockroaches are not. In fact, are they good for anything?
1: We were discussing that. There's absolutely no redeeming feature of a cockroach.
0: Yeah, there's no sense in having them.
1: It was that long.
0: Yeah,
1: it was massive.
0: In fact, the other day we were just talking about all these alligator attacks down in Florida. Again, every body of water in Florida has alligators in it. Pool, pond, canals. I mean, trust me. And I'm wondering myself, is there a good reason to have alligators at all? Do they do anything for the environment?
1: Yeah, we need alligators because. But we don't need this
0: for
1: many
0: what?
1: Alligators.
0: But what do we need alligators for?
1: Well,
0: prevent us from getting
1: snakes?
0: Of what food are they preventing from hurting us? And those, what good do they do?
1: Are you just let the pythons take over?
0: Well, do alligators eat pythons?
1: I imagine they try.
0: I'll bet they don't. But
1: there's got to be a reason for alligators. We don't need
0: too many
1: mosquitoes
0: deer.
1: Or tsetse flies.
0: Yeah.
1: We don't, we don't need, to me, we don't need poisonous snakes.
0: And that's another thing. That's why, you know, those long, skinny black snakes you may see, they're like 5 feet long and look like a little black roach. Those are good snakes. Those snakes eat bad snakes. Don't mess with those long, black, skinny ones. They're fine.
1: We have plenty of non-poisonous snakes that can take care of the rats and the mice and
0: garter
1: stuff like that.
0: And
1: we don't need venomous snakes.
0: We should get rid of all of them. Absolutely.
1: I agree.
0: Kimmer, Pete, and Flounder. 404.
1: I'm running on, when I run, that's my platform.
0: I'm gonna
1: kill all the poisonous snakes.
0: Well, you got my support right there. 404-741-1230. A couple things. We got some holy crap. Hold on. Phone calls take priority.
2: Sam is on the horn. He wants to talk about Lindsey Graham.
0: Sam, welcome aboard, sir. And, nice to have you with us. What do you think?
3: Thanks. Yeah, I wanted to talk about Senator Graham. I think to get an accurate picture of Senator Graham, it's worthwhile going through some of his quotes from 2015 about President Trump, like when he called him a xenophobe, when he called him a despicable human being.
0: Yeah, before he changed his mind. Yeah, that's when he called. In fact, remember the time when he called Trump and apologized for saying, talking about the January 6th thing, and he called back and said, God, did I say that? And they became good friends because Lindsey realized that Donald Trump was the only way to really to get out of the mess by the Democrats. Hey, thanks for the reminders, though. Appreciate it. You know, it figures. It's like Margaret Cho. That guy right there is like Margaret freaking Cho. Margaret Cho, the failed former comedian, was laughing about Lindsey Graham saying Donald Trump is next. You know, all you liberals are going to say, oh, Lindsey Graham hated Donald Trump. He said he was a bum and he was a January 6th insurrected da-da-da-da-da. Well, a lot of people said that and a lot of people were wrong. The people in charge of January 6th include Christopher Wray and Jim Comey and guys like that. You know, allow that to happen, set it up. They did a whole thing with the Russian laptop business and I mean, you know all the background of those people. So they got, you know, Lindsey Graham died, so they're going to call up and try to make a thing about him attacking Donald Trump as the tribute to the late Lindsey Graham. You know, let the man rest in peace, for God's sakes.
1: Which just shows Republicans debate and have arguments and, you know, basically go at each other if they don't agree with each other. We don't sit around in a circle jerk.
0: Yeah.
1: Like the Democrats do, and touch each other, and get down on their knees, and do other things, because they're another fellow Democrat.
0: Yeah, and it wasn't Lindsey Graham, or any Republican tried to kill the President of the United States either. By the way, you're killing me here. Well, that's what they do. That's what these people do. These Democrats, they can't show respect. Yeah, and I didn't know much about Lindsey Graham. I mean, he was a warmonger type guy, and I always thought he was a little funny, but, you know,
1: I didn't agree with him a lot of the time, but you know what? That's the way it's supposed to work.
0: Yeah.
1: You're supposed to have a debate.
0: And he didn't give up his title. He didn't do it. You know, he was a Republican, and he did the right thing. He expressed his opinions as he should, and if they're disagreements, they're disagreements. But he didn't try to shoot anybody.
1: Nope.
0: You know, he didn't go out running his freaking car into ICE agents. Like all the leftist Democrat violent haters.
1: Who get everything that they deserve by doing so.
0: Yeah, exactly. Anyway, by the way, we got the sports thing coming up, and we'll talk about that blonde bully guy from Norway.
1: We'll talk about him at some point.
0: I will do it at some point. Also, a couple things I forgot to mention. Another Friday night. I love Friday nights because when I get home, I don't start working on birthdays and history. I look at what's on TV. The Braves were on TV Friday night. I said, oh, great. So I went to 1254 on the Comcast thing with the Braves channel. Oh, they're not there. I went to 804, which is Fox TV. Fox was covering the game. No, it's not there. I went to ESPN. No, they're not covering it there. I went to Braves, like, 878 on Comcast. Not covering it there. And so I grokked. I said, hey, Grok, are the Atlanta Braves playing on TV tonight, Friday night here? She says, oh, yes, they're playing. Oh, it's wonderful. And everybody is so happy they're on Apple TV Plus. So everybody has to get Apple TV. Now, wait a minute. So I thought the reason we had Braves TV was so we could get all the freaking games. What do you mean Apple
1: Not
0: TV
1: Friday
0: Plus?
1: Nights.
0: Who put the fiction on that one?
1: Kimmer, this season has gone on for more than half a season now. Every Friday night.
0: I know,
1: it's
0: but
1: Apple.
0: It's right and it's wrong. Why should I be deprived of watching a freaking ball game of my hometown team? There's a
1: You're
0: million
1: not.
0: Networks that, oh, that's right. I should get some more apps. I just
1: get
0: need to
1: Apple.
0: Get a few more apps. Yeah, I have Apple. I got it right over here. Here it is right here. I had to make sure to you. Yeah, there it is.
1: You know what? Another reason you should get Netflix.
0: Yeah.
1: This just came out not too long ago. This Hulk Hogan documentary. There's four
0: episodes. I've heard about it.
1: Fascinating.
0: I've heard it. You know what else is fascinating? I did actually, one of the things I did was watch a little TV, and I didn't see the whole thing, but I taped and started watching the movie Bullet. Steve McQueen, they were doing a Steve McQueen series on the Bullet. How hysterical is this? In the movie Bullet, and near the end, when they're going to the airport to try to catch the bad guy, when they show the scenes of people getting on the plane, one of the guys getting on the plane, going through the gate, they take his ticket, and he's at the gate going onto the plane, smoking a cigarette. He's actually smoking it while he's getting on the plane. I don't mean you wait till they get in the back of the plane. I mean, he's smoking it as he's boarding the plane. So, and then when they get on the plane looking for the bad guy realizes they're after him, so he reaches into his belt and pulls out a gun. He got on the plane with a gun in his belt. Holy crap. And this is 1968. 1968 Bullet. Smoking while you're getting on in line and getting on the plane. And carry your gun in your belt if you wait. my God.
1: Used to be called freedom.
0: I mean, man, I started laughing. I mean, I couldn't believe it. 1968. Wow. Have things changed. Hold everything. We'll get this Norwegian guy straightened out here and the latest on that soccer business with Kimmer, Pete, and Flounder. And a happy Monday afternoon. A beautiful day in the neighborhood now that the thunderstorms have stopped and the plants blowing around my deck. Anyway, look out. 106.3. How you doing? Here we go.
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0: Scout, 1977, lightning knocks the power out of New York City, millions in the dark. As a result of the ensuing riots and damage, $61 million in damage occurred. 4,500 people were arrested. And now, holy crap, it's sports with Pete Davis.
1: Braves and all of Major League Baseball are off for a few days for the All-Star break, except for the players that are actually All-Stars.
0: Oh, yes.
1: The game is in Philly tomorrow night. Yesterday, the Braves salvaged the last of the three-game set in St. Louis, winning 4-3. Right fielder Brewer Hicklin had a good debut in a Braves uniform. The 30-year-old was 2-for-4 with RBI double. He cried when wearing the Atlanta uni.
0: Excellent.
1: An errant throw from the Cardinal shortstop Mason Wynn led to this.
12: Mm-hmm. 1-2 pitch. Got him swinging, strike three. Braves win it. And they'll go into the All-Star break 15 games over 500 with a two-game lead in the division.
1: Well, that was actually the last out. That wasn't where Dubon actually hit a ground to the shortstop, and the guy threw it away and allowed the run to score.
2: That's my fault. I apologize.
0: No, that's all right.
1: No problem.
0: Not to worry.
1: Ben Ingram on Sister Station 680, the fan right there. Didier Fuentes had his second blown save of the season. Tyler Kinley got the win in relief to improve to 5-3. Raisel Iglesias, his 19th save. Ronald Acuna Jr. and Ha-Seong Kim will begin their minor league rehab assignments with the Florida Coastal League Braves down in Northport today. And Kim smacked a home run in his first at-bat.
0: Well, excellent.
1: Wow. That's probably a phrase that's never before been uttered in the history of baseball. So with 67 more games to go this season, the Braves are in first place in the National League East, two games ahead of Philadelphia. Miami is four back, Washington eight games behind, the Mets mired in last. More on them in a minute.
0: Mm.
1: Milwaukee has a five-game lead over the Cubs in the NL Central, and the Dodgers are running away with the West, 11.5 games ahead of Arizona. Tampa Bay a three-game lead over the Yankees in the American League East. Cleveland and the White Sox are tied atop of the AL Central, and Texas is a game and a half ahead of Seattle in the West. The Braves took two collegiate outfielders in the first round of the MLB draft. That's one more than they had taken with all of their first-round picks combined over the previous 61 years.
0: Wow.
1: Since doing this.
0: Holy cow. Yeah. Was it all infielders and pitchers, I guess, huh?
1: Pitchers, usually. They always usually went for pitchers.
0: Yeah.
1: University of Virginia outfielder A.J. Gracia, 9th overall. Indiana State outfielder Carter Beck, 26th overall. Mark Bowman reports that Beck was not projected as a first-round pick, not even a second or third rounder probably, but because he's going to sign for less than the $3.5 million slot value attached to his pick, the Braves can use the money saved to sign the two highly regarded high school pitchers, Caden McCarthy at number 48 and Jensen Hirschhorn at number 84. They took them in their third and fourth pick, so they went for pitching.
0: How'd you like to be a high school pitcher drafted by the freaking Braves?
1: I mean, yeah, I'm not going to college at that point.
0: That's got to just be unbelievable, you know? I mean, think of it, really. Wow.
1: It'd be cool. We have not heard from Super Mets fan Frank the Tank lately.
0: Yeah.
1: Now that we're at the All-Star break and his beloved Metropolitans are 16 games out in last place, let's see what Frankie is up to.
0: Uh-oh.
13: I mean, this team is a mother disgrace. A mother disgrace.
0: Frank.
13: You got Zach Dorton out there pitching his nuts out, and you boot the game away, and it's always the same with Lindor. It's always the same. He's always smiling, playing grand ass with the opposing team, yet he sneers at Soto. I am fed up with this phony. He has not had any bit of concentration. Every time it's boot the ball, and all we worried about was run prevention. No, it's not run prevention, it's win prevention. And it makes us a win. And they're going to send Thornton right back to the minors. So could I say you're going to make this one next time around? This is a joke. We got Devin Williams, who just blows every game. He sucks. And the Mets are drafting the worst players ever. They're drafting pitchers with 70 ERAs. They're drafting people who are 400 pounds. They're drafting six people from Ivy Leagues. This is what happened. They got a fire Stearns.
14: What? What was that last part?
2: They got a fire Stearns.
0: Man.
1: Fire Stearns. Now, he's upset because Boston took advantage of Francisco Lindor's error, a potential game-ending double play in the ninth.
0: Yeah.
1: Red Sox scored two runs and won 3-2
0: Yeah.
1: In Flushing.
0: Yeah,
1: so that's what Frank
0: The name Lindor came up a lot there in that list.
1: Oh, yeah. He's not happy with him. The home run derby is tonight. Bryce Harper says FanDuel did him dirty.
0: Ooh.
1: The Philly star raising eyebrows when the newspaper exposed the 2024 clip made for Terry Thompson, a man who reportedly gambled $18.5 million with FanDuel since 2020 and lost about $2 million on bets. MLB players can appear in gambling ads, but are prohibited from encouraging wagers on baseball.
0: Yeah.
1: Harper says it was never supposed to be used as a promotion.
0: Oh, really? Well,
1: To quote Captain Renault's line from Casablanca, I'm shocked. Shocked to find that gambling is going on here.
0: I hear you're winning, sir.
1: You're winning, sir. Thank you very much. Charles Barkley, who for years was the worst golfer at the American Century Tournament at Lake Tahoe, shot a 90 yesterday, finished 69th, better than Grant Hill, Baker Mayfield, the WNBA commissioner, a woman, and Larry the Cable Guy. Who came in last? Jay Peterman from Seinfeld, otherwise known as actor John O'Hurley.
0: God, well, he's got to be up there pretty good in age, too. Yeah. He's got to be 80 or something.
1: Here's what's not fair.
0: Yeah.
1: This is a golf tournament.
0: Yeah.
1: It's supposed to be for celebrities, right?
0: Yeah.
1: Former athletes, something.
0: Yeah.
1: Oh, yeah.
0: Yeah.
1: I don't know where Smoltz finished. He was not. He was supposed to come in second. He wasn't near there from what I can see.
0: Oh, I can't believe it.
1: Why is Annika Sorenstam, one of the greatest female golfers of all time, allowed to play in a golf celebrity tournament?
0: Does she play golf? I mean, is she a golfer?
1: Does she play golf?
0: Well, Annika,
1: Annika Sorenstam. You never heard of her.
0: I thought you said Annika. I was thinking about the tennis girl.
1: No.
0: Okay.
1: The
0: professional, one of the greatest women athletes of all time, Annika Sorenstam, played in that tournament?
1: Yeah.
0: Well, that's not legal. She's one of the best pros who's ever played.
1: I know.
0: Yeah, that's not.
1: It's like having Charles Barkley play basketball against Annika Sorenstam.
0: Yeah, I thought you said Anna Kournikova. I was thinking about her in my mind here, and I'm going to think about her when I get home, too.
1: I understand. English golfer Joe Dean is not hauling groceries anymore, but he more than delivered today. He won the inaugural Last Chance qualifier, earning his way into the 154th Open Championship, which is this week. The 32-year-old posted a 268 at Royal Birkdale Golf Club, earning the final spot in the 156-man field. His longtime girlfriend Emily carrying his bag in today's qualifier. They're getting married July 21st, which is a Tuesday. When he was asked why they picked that date, he said, "It's cheaper." But he literally delivered grocery chains in Great Britain during the COVID scandemic. And that lasted for 4 years until he started playing a little bit more in pro golf.
0: No kidding.
1: Ryan Blaney emerged from a 3-wide battle on the final lap of overtime in the weather-delayed NASCAR race south of Atlanta today.
0: Yeah.
1: Blaney won every stage of the race, led 171 laps after starting on the pole. But the team Penske Ford driver had to fight off challenges from Bubba Wallace and Christopher Hill, who finished second on the final lap. Wallace penalized for passing below the double yellow lines and placed at 29th instead of second.
0: They had
1: a delay of 3 hours, 9 minutes, rain and lightning. The race ended at 1:45 this morning at Echo Park Speedway.
0: Brutal.
1: Blaney won the first two stages but brushed the wall with 29 laps remaining, caused possible damage on his right side after he was cut off by Bubba. Blaney stayed on the track, though. His crew said, "I'm feeling a terrible vibration out here." And his crew looked into it. Turns out someone left a Taylor Swift cartridge in the 8-track machine. FIFA President Gianni Infantino confirmed that FIFA will discuss expanding the Men's World Cup to 64 teams.
0: Be very careful, my friend.
1: Saying every nation should have the chance to earn FIFA millions of dollars. Or he said every nation should dream of playing at football's biggest event.
0: Well,
1: they already expanded to 48 this year. Now they're thinking of 64.
0: Oh, come on.
1: That's ridiculous.
0: What are you talking about?
1: I love the 48. I think that worked great this year, and they got the blue bloods here at the end, so they got what they wanted. But still,
0: and in fact, are the top four also number one seeds? Aren't they the four best teams?
1: It's France, Spain tomorrow in Dallas, and then Wednesday here in Atlanta, Wednesday afternoon, you got England and who the hell are they playing? Argentina. They're playing Argentina.
0: And are people saying those are basically the four best teams?
1: Yeah.
0: As it turned out, the best teams won to make the final four.
1: Well, England may not be the best four, but they're there.
0: It's big time, Charlie. They deserve to be up there. Yeah.
1: Meanwhile, some Europeans are starting to wake up that maybe, just maybe, their teams are not really European anymore.
0: I know. I take a look at the people.
1: Spain defender Pau Cubarsí has called for tolerance after the nation's former prime minister, Mariano Rajoy, claiming that France does not have any French players. Cubarsí disputing that, saying if they play for the French national team, then at the end of the day, they are French,
0: right,
1: regardless of the color of their skin, because ultimately we have to be tolerant with everyone.
0: Yeah, well, tolerant, yeah, that's what the
1: Democrats therein lies say. The problem. We have to tolerate everything, even if we know it's ridiculous to watch it.
0: Yeah.
1: Which reminds me of what the Russian writer Dostoevsky said about all this. Tolerance will reach such a level that intelligent people will be forbidden to think so as not to offend the idiots.
0: It's the woke commentary that Dostoevsky knew back in, 1807.
1: Invasion.
0: Or whatever.
1: Yeah. 23 of the 26 French players born in France, 3 were born elsewhere. They claim to be French anyway. One French politician is calling for the Spanish politician to be prosecuted for speaking his mind.
0: Aye, aye.
1: Let it be known that all these cries of racism are coming from Europeans, not here, not America.
0: Yeah, that's right.
1: And let me just put this out here. Yeah. 5 of the starting 11 on that Belgian team were men of color. I didn't see any white guys running around the pitch for Ghana or the Ivory Coast. Multiculturalism is a one-way street, and we all know it.
0: Good point.
1: So come on. Yeah. Why is it only one way?
0: Well, I think you're going to have to say because the brothers play better sports than the white guys.
1: Well, probably is.
0: Well.
1: And, of course, the World Cup would not be complete without players getting death threats and one refusing to return to Colombia after a loss. At the end of extra time, Colombia's Hamatin Campos missed the point-blank opportunity to win the game. Switzerland went on to win. Despite Campos going on to score his penalty while two of his other teammates failed, it was Campos who received the brunt of the criticism from Colombia. He received so many death threats, he's refusing to board the team plane back to Bogota.
0: Holy cow.
1: He has gone off the grid, and he's believed to still be in hiding. Campos not needing a compass to know that going south right now is not an option. Meanwhile, in Norway's close loss to England in the first half when the Norwegians were leading 1-0, they had a chance to take a 2-0 lead. But in the most selfish display at the World Cup, Norway's Alexander Sørloth on a 2-1 break alongside arguably the best player in the world in Erling Haaland. All Sørloth had to do was slide the ball over to Norway's 6'4" goal scoring machine and surely Haaland would have finished it. Instead, surly Sørloth kept the ball himself, kept dicking around with it until not one, not two, not three, but 4 England players had time to get back and block his weak shot. All Haaland could do was stare in disbelief. I mean, it's like not passing the ball to Michael Jordan when you're in the final game 7 of the championship. It's not letting Babe Ruth hit in game 7 of the World Series.
0: Wow.
1: It's the dumbest thing you ever seen. It's telling Joe Montana to take a seat.
0: Is that that big blonde guy with a funny haircut?
1: Yeah, it's
0: with
1: a good guy you love. Yeah,
0: I thought I thought he was like a bad guy bully. He looks like he has a nasty attitude and unhappy.
1: He's a
0: and
1: great guy.
0: Shoving
1: he
0: people around
1: America.
0: By the shoulders, and he just looked like a jerk to me.
1: He cried when he said goodbye to America. He's
0: I'll be
1: such
0: darned.
1: A great
0: well, I
1: guy.
0: Take it. I take it back.
1: Married his high school sweetheart.
0: Well,
1: you
0: I
1: were
0: did.
1: Saying the most horrendous.
0: Well, he looked like a bum. He looked angry and mean, shoving people around. And looked, like a big-time Charlie tough guy.
1: It was time to put your opinion on the line. Let people how you feel.
0: I did.
1: You wussied out.
0: Yeah. No, I thought he was a bum. I thought he was a scumbag. And, he just looked like a rat to me and shoving people by the shoulders and a big tough guy. I thought he was an idiot.
1: By the way, Erling Haaland was just seen departing the plane back in Norway carrying a whiskey raccoon in his hands. You know what a whiskey raccoon is?
0: I don't.
1: It's famous in a store in Texas. It's a stuffed raccoon sniffing an empty whiskey bottle. You're supposed to put it up when you drink. and drink with the raccoon? Because they don't have them over there.
0: I didn't know what those are.
1: How much would you pay for such a genuine American souvenir?
0: For him to bring back
1: home?
0: A
1: whiskey raccoon.
0: $12.
1: Higher.
0: $42.
1: Higher.
0: $109.
1: Higher.
0: $7,000.
1: $750 American dollars for a stuffed raccoon. By the way, the Royal Norwegian Air Force jet fighters escorted their plane back into Norwegian airspace. You knew it was a big deal because they sent both of their jets.
0: These higher Air Force.
1: They were Sabre jets at that.
0: Well, that's good. That's a nice way to do it. I appreciate
1: Roger
0: it.
1: Roger Ramjet.
0: All right, there you go. All right, hold everything. Kimmer, Pete, and Flounder. It's only Monday. 106.3 here with you. Happy calls and happy wonderfulness coming up here. We got Flounder's funny. We got stuff, you know, things going on.

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0: like this version, but I like Tina Turner. Only now my love has grown. 1966, Ike and Tina Turner's River Deep Mountain High peaked at number three in Britain. It earned them a gig opening for the Rolling Stones. When they heard it, their success, tragic consequences. Ike became more and more violent toward Tina, who endured years of his abuse. She should have killed him a long time ago. And finally just died, right? And he died on her, and so she, before she had a chance to do him with a thing, with a thing. A couple of sports-type birthdays here, Pete Davis. Oops, I gotta change back on my Mr. Phone because I have my special thing. Here we go. Let's see, sports birthdays. Here we go. Sports birthday. Tony Kornheiser, 78 years old, does ESPN's Pardon the Interruption. He used to do Monday Night Football for a little bit, but he left the show because he was afraid to fly. Tony Kornheiser, 78. Also, Michael Spinks, 70 years old, brother of Leon Spinks, the tooth guy. They each won a gold medal at the 1976 Olympics, and then Michael Spinks became famous because he won the heavyweight championship of the world in the IBF belt when he was trained by Mackie Shillstone of New Orleans, who trained the Kimmer as his first victim to run a marathon with him. The first marathon I ran with Mackie Shillstone, after never running more than 3 miles, and ran 26 without stopping, and did a TV thing and everything. What?
1: This is just the show I know I've been talking about. I did it's not Michael include Spinks. Michael Spinks because I knew,
0: yeah,
1: like, well, a Mellotron, right, you would just start, well, playing the tune.
0: How many people get to say that they were trained by the guy who trained the heavyweight champion of the world?
1: Everybody? Unfortunately, you do it 12 times a year.
0: I never do it unless it's an anniversary like this, and next year I'll do the same damn thing.
1: Next month you'll do it.
0: Michael Spinks is 70 freaking years old. Oh, I got a really cool a birthday thing for you here, if you don't mind. Hold on a second. It's Erno Rubik. Erno Rubik is 82. Erno Rubik was a Hungarian sculptor and architect, or is, and a professor, and originally he described what he called a magic cube. He created a 3D teaching tool to help his students understand spatial relationships and the movement of geometric forms. He made the puzzle into a global phenomenon, 1974. He discovered this thing. It creates a first wooden prototype. 75, he patents it. 77, limited production in Hungary. By 1979, they pitched the puzzle at the Nuremberg Toy Fair. Ideal Toy Company, somebody saw it in 1979. And in 1980, the Ideal Toy people launched the Rubik's Cube. Hundreds and hundreds of millions of units. And it has six faces, each defined by a centerpiece that doesn't move. Corner pieces have three stickers. Edge pieces have two. There are at least 43 billion possible combinations. But there are seven steps to solving a Rubik's Cube. It's too complicated for you to actually understand it as you're driving along. But for the record, there are, you could even look them up. Number one, make the white cross. Number two, solve the white corners. Number three, solve the middle layer edges. Number four, make the yellow cross. Number five, line up yellow edges. Number six, position yellow corners. Seven, rotate the yellow corners, and you're finished and you're done. Anyway, I've never tried to do one. I think I've actually seen one a couple of times, but I've never tried to do because I'm not that kind of guy. I could never figure it out. There's no way that I could do a Rubik's Cube. I do not have that kind of mind. I know a lot of people who do, but it sure ain't me. Anyway. On this day in history, well, hell, let's do news instead. In case you had just joined us, Sam Neill passed away. Sam Neill was the actor famous for the Jurassic Park movies. He did so much more than that. He had an aggressive form of lymphoma, non-Hodgkin's lymphoma, and was cancer-free after some chemotherapy, but it stopped working. And he tried some T-cell stuff, and apparently it came back. He was clear for a while, and then, boom, when it comes back, it's ball game time. And Sam Neill passed away at the age of 78, the former Jurassic Park guy. And what's his name? Mantooth, also the guy from Emergency, the TV show. I can't remember his first name.
1: Randolph Mantooth.
0: Also passed away, and he was 80 years old. And the Emergency came out of one Adam 12 TV show. And Pete, tell him again the story about the number of rescue units in America back then.
1: It was like when that show started, there was 12
0: the show
1: in
0: Emergency.
1: The entire North American continent.
0: That's hard to believe. 12
1: 10
0: rescue
1: years
0: units.
1: Later, there were 10 years later, half of all Americans were within like 10 minutes of one, a paramedic unit.
0: That really is astounding. They didn't have them. They just weren't to have them.
1: And people saw it and go, wait a minute, why doesn't our town, why doesn't our city have that?
0: Well, it used to be, anybody know first aid? No fireman or cop on the scene, no first aid, basically, was what it used to be until they said, well, different. But what a tribute that was. I pulled that out. Anyway, let's see. Also, the latest on another shooting involving ICE. And for the record, they're trying to make a big deal about it. And what happened was a fellow who was a Colombian national in Portland, Maine, tried to run down ICE agents. The footage on social media shows him lying on the side of the road, bullet hole visible through the driver's front windshield. It happened this morning. The driver accelerated toward the ICE agents in the small town area of Portland before they shot him dead. Green vest officers, official police officers identifying themselves, surrounded the car, drew their weapons when he drove at them, and then accelerated. He would put it into drive, was trying to hit an ICE officer, and agents fired 4 shots and killed him. Well, of course, people witnessing said he was a member of our community and a neighbor and a human being, and they killed him just like you conservative Nazi people, Trump people are killing people in the streets. And so now we have another issue of people protesting for American ICE agents killing him in the streets. And again, when Democrats take control, they're going to arrest all those ICE agents, every one of them. Donald Trump, when he leaves office, will have to pardon everybody he ever worked with, because they're coming after him. All right, Kimber, Pete, and Flounder. It's Monday. Holy smokes. You got another Flounder's Funny coming up here. And actual stuff and everything. We'll hear from Lindy Grant. I know you're good. They're good.
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0: I should repeat some highlights of our Rolling Stones our new book that came out about him. It'll Stop, Baby, 1963. Turn right around if you don't mind. Rolling Stones, first gig ever outside London on this day in 1963, appearing at the Alcove Club in Middlesbrough, Yorkshire. The Stones, their first gig outside London, they were supporting the Hollies for their gig. 1963. Come a long way, baby. A couple of birthdays here. Johnny Gilbert. Johnny Gilbert, the announcer, famous announcer. He's 98 years old. Johnny Gilbert used to be a nightclub singer. He's done the announcing for Jeopardy, Blackout, Pyramid, you know, a bunch of things. Johnny Gilbert, 98. And Cameron Crowe is a really well-talented, well-respected director and writer. Cameron Crowe is 69. He wrote and directed Jerry Maguire, Almost Famous, Say Anything, Vanilla Sky, and Fast Times at Ridgemont High. Cameron Crowe. And on this day in history, 1966, 8 student nurses brutally murdered by Richard Speck at their group residence in Chicago. Speck threatened women with both a gun and a knife, tied them up, robbed the townhouse, then stabbed and strangled each one of the young women throughout various rooms. One woman managed to escape with her life by hiding under a bed, and he lost count of his victims. Richard Speck was an alcoholic, petty criminal, 20 arrests, had the tattoo Born to Raise Hell on his forearm, worked on cargo boats in the Great Lakes. I don't want to talk about all the horrible things he did. He was arrested at a Cook County hospital and sentenced to death. The Supreme Court overruled it in 1972. The death penalty, he was sentenced to 400 years in prison, died of a heart attack in 1991. And I remember when in the 1980s, when I was working at ABC and WLS TV in Chicago, we had a guy there, worked with a TV guy, whose first name is Chuck. I won't give the rest of the thing. And he is in Chicago, and this is around like 1980, something like that. He went to a party with his girlfriend at somebody's house where they were having a bridal shower. And one of the women, they had the mothers and stuff, and one of the women gave the gift to the bride-to-be, and it was a set of steak knives. And this guy from my TV station said, "Oh, Richard Speck special there, huh?" And one of the mothers who was at the party had a daughter who was one of the nurses who was murdered at the Richard Speck thing. I can't even imagine how that must have gone. Oh, sorry, I had to think about it.
1: Just take a shoe off and just start chewing on it right there. We've all done that, though. We've all said something.
0: I did it.
1: Not that bad, yeah. But.
0: I've done it. Yeah. I did it almost that bad with a little handicapped boy.
1: I can't tell the story.
0: Anyway, I tell you what, Father, we got three. Let's play the Lindsey Graham thing. In tribute to Lindsey Graham, this is a very long soundbite. But again, of all the things he's ever done, the most important thing I think ever, and to me, the most significant moment of his life, as far as I'm concerned, a man was a colonel in the Air Force Reserve, when he testified about Dianne Feinfinkel cheats. And all those people trying to slam Justice Kavanaugh, calling him a gang rapist and everything else. Here's Lindsey Graham, this entire testimony thing where he goes back and forth talking to Kavanaugh and about Dianne Feinfinkel Cheatstein. Flounder, if you will, Lindsey Graham.
2: Are you aware that at 9:23 on the night of July the 9th, the day you were nominated to the Supreme Court by President Trump, Senator Schumer said, 23 minutes after your nomination, I will oppose Judge Kavanaugh's nomination with everything I have. I have a bipartisan, and I hope a bipartisan majority will do the same. The stakes are simply too high for anything less. Well, if you weren't aware of it, you are now. Did you meet with Senator Dianne Feinstein on August 20th?
3: I did meet with Senator Feinstein.
2: Did you know that her staff had already recommended a lawyer to Dr. Ford?
3: I did not know that.
2: Did you know that her and her staff had this allegations for over 20 days?
3: I did not know that at the time.
2: If you wanted an FBI investigation, you could have come to us. What you want to do is destroy this guy's life, hold this seat open, and hope you win in 2020. You said that, not me. You've got nothing to apologize for. When you see Sotomayor and Kagan, tell them that Lindsey said hello, because I voted for them. I would never do to them what you've done to this guy. This is the most unethical sham since I've been in politics. And if you really wanted to know the truth, you sure as hell wouldn't have done what you've done to this guy. Are you a gang rapist?
3: No.
2: I cannot imagine what you and your family have gone through. Boy, y'all want power. God, I hope you never get it. I hope the American people can see through this sham. That you knew about it and you held it. You had no intention of protecting Dr. Ford. None. She's as much of a victim as you are. God, I hate to say it because these have been my friends. But let me tell you, when it comes to this, you're looking for a fair process. You came to the wrong town at the wrong time, my friend. Do you consider this a job interview?
3: The advice and consent role is like a job.
2: You consider that you've been through a job interview.
3: I've been through a process of advice and consent under the Constitution.
2: You say you've been through hell?
3: I've been through hell and then some.
2: This is not a job interview. This is hell. This is going to destroy the ability of good people to come forward because of this crap. Your high school yearbook. You have interacted with professional women all your life, not one accusation. You're supposed to be Bill Cosby when you're a junior and senior in high school. And all of a sudden you got over it. It's been my understanding that if you drug women and rape them for 2 years in high school, you probably don't stop. Here's my understanding. If you lived a good life, people would recognize it, like the American Bar Association has the gold standard. And one thing I can tell you, you should be proud of. Ashley, you should be proud of this, that you raised a daughter who had the good character to pray for Dr. Ford. To my Republican colleagues, if you vote no, you're legitimizing the most despicable thing I have seen in my time in politics. You want this seat? I hope you never get it. I hope you're on the Supreme Court. That's exactly where you should be. And I hope that the American people will see through this charade. And I wish you well, and I intend to vote for you, and I hope everybody who's fair-minded will.
0: Lindsey Graham. And by the way, I got it backwards earlier about his sister. His sister's now been nominated temporarily or appointed to fill his seat until the election happens. Lindsey and Darlene grew up in South Carolina. Parents operated a small pool room and liquor store called the Sanitary Care. Again, this is from our little friend Gretchen and also from our Kimmer Babe, who called in the show as well. In 1976, their mother died from Hodgkin's lymphoma. 15 months later, their father died from a heart attack. And she was 13 years old, and Lindsey Graham was a 21-year-old student at the University of South Carolina, left responsible for his 13-year-old sister. Working and going to school, he balanced it by going to the pool hall on weekends, helping keep the family afloat, and was basically responsible for raising her without any parents. When she was 13, he was 21 and a college student and working the family business. A lot of people didn't know that. How about one more Flounder's funny as we X out the thing here? Flounder, if you don't mind, one more.
4: I'm not a good apologist. I go to the grocery store. I'm supposed to pick up some garlic bread as well. I forgot the garlic bread. And I thought, well, I'm not going back. You know, she knows what it tastes like. Well, that was the wrong thought process right there. So I had to apologize, and I'm working on it. But most guys, they don't know how to apologize because, you know, they're just not sensitive enough to know the exact words to use to validate somebody's feelings. Like, I was the worst. Here's how my apology would start. Now you listen to me. There's nowhere to go after that. You got to find an apology for your apology. So get this. I'm walking by my bedroom, our primary bedroom, and I notice my wife sitting on the side of the bed, and she's sobbing uncontrollably. I said, what's the matter, buddy? What's the matter?
0: Well.
4: She said, I've just been thinking. I'm 28 now. That's not true. It's kind of true, but not that true. I told her, what's up? We have this hall pass agreement. You know what that is? We could be with one other person for one night, no questions asked. But I realize you have to update your selection. You can't write somebody's name down on a piece of paper, stick it in the drawer, and then pull it out 10 years later and think you're going to collect on it, because things change. I looked at mine, Mary Tyler Moore. My wife's Bruce Jenner.
0: Not anymore. Was that there, Floater?
5: That's Mr. Kevin Nealon right there.
0: It was Kevin Nealon. I'll be damned. All right, boys, have a great one. God bless America. We do it all again tomorrow. Christine, sing me home, baby. Gotta go. You're killing me. Well, look out. Home run derby tonight. Here we go. Herp, look out.
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7: I'm Dave Anthony, Fox News. Central Command says the latest strikes again targeted air defense, hand drone, and missile sites.
8: We're hitting them very hard, and it'll continue, and we'll see what happens, but we're knocking out all of their offensive capability.
9: President is also reimposing a naval blockade on Iran's ports. Still, he tells me a deal to end the conflict is possible.
8: Yeah, I think a deal is possible. Sure, I do.
9: President Trump says the U.S. will take over the critical Strait of Hormuz and be compensated by countries relying on the narrow waterway.
7: That's Fox's Jared Halpern of the White House. The president wants to charge ships 20%. Fox's Alex Hogan reports Iran's foreign minister reacted on X.
10: Writing, quote, POTUS is absolutely right. Whoever provides secure and safe passage of commercial vessels through the Strait of Hormuz should be compensated for this service. Iran has always been the guardian of the Strait and will remain so forever. 20% is, of course, too much. We will be fair.
7: Iran also launched more attacks, targeting a few more oil tankers and Bahrain and Jordan. And the price of oil surging again up almost 3%, putting WTI back to $80 a barrel. Last week, it had dropped back to 68, around the same price it was before the Iran conflict. South Carolina will get a new senator today. Lindsey Graham's sister Darlene will be sworn in after the governor appointed her to fill out the Republicans' term that ends in January.
11: I think this is what Lindsey would have wanted, and I plan to honor him in this way.
7: He died suddenly Saturday night. There's anti-ICE anger in Maine. That's in Biddeford after an immigration enforcement shooting.
10: Maine Senator Angus King saying DHS Secretary Mark Wayne Mullen told him the person killed was not the target of the ICE operation. ICE did not directly confirm that, but a spokesperson did tell Fox agents were attempting a vehicle stop of a suspected illegal alien when the vehicle attempted to flee the scene and fearing for public safety, an officer discharged his weapon.
7: With Marianne Rafferty, America's listening to Fox News.
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14: Morning, y'all. Tuesday. Got here quick, didn't it? Monday, we got through with no problems. Today, expect a little bit of rain, and we're going to hang out with you until noon. Tug and Los. And Bryce, along for the ride as well. We appreciate you being here up early, 404-741-1230. 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I'm not dragging this morning, but I understand why some people might be, because the Home Run Derby was freaking awesome.
15: All right, where do I begin? I normally check out on Home Run Derbies pretty quick. 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
14: Dude,
15: it's so much fun.
14: So
15: I watched
14: good.
15: It from beginning to end. It was so good last night.
14: So good.
15: And as much as it went over to Netflix, and you can say what you want to about the commentators or the people that were taking part in it, the action was freaking awesome.
16: Yeah, it was really, really
15: so
16: good.
15: So much fun.
16: I loved it, too.
15: Start to finish. Watched all of it.
16: The crazy thing is, call me dumb, which maybe you should. I didn't even realize it was on Netflix. I just walked in and Jacob had it on. I had no idea where it was on.
15: Yeah, it went to Netflix.
16: Yeah, as a guy that subscribes to Netflix, it didn't really even, didn't hit my radar screen. I understand why people who don't were, perturbed by it or whatever. But
15: I saw L. Duncan and the eye roll started, but
16: yeah,
15: keep that to myself.
16: Yeah, no, I did too. I just, yeah.
15: I'll allow Clay Travis to tell you all you need to know about that. He had some choice things to say about it, but no, it was awesome. We got Decatur's own and Walker who ends up coming through. And for those of you who missed it, it is no longer a timed event.
16: Right.
15: It is now you get 20 swings, and then as the rounds go on, you get 15. And it's as many as you can hit in that time period. And if you get down to the last ball, then you can't end on an out.
16: An out,
15: If you hit a homer, keep going.
16: Yeah, you keep it. Yeah, can't end on a home run. You can only end on an out.
15: It's got to be a home run to continue the round. And just to see that young man, again, Decatur zone. 24-year-old outfielder with the St. Louis Cardinals. Easy power.
16: And
15: easy power.
16: It just looked so natural. His swing was so pretty.
15: And to do it in Philadelphia, going up against Kyle Schwarber, who is there just, that's their Babe Ruth at this point.
16: Yeah. He's smashing baseball.
15: And the way that they were cheering against everyone going up against Schwarber, and then it just turned into, all right, Walker's the real deal, and we're gonna stop booing him.
16: And it was great because his mom and dad was there. I think his grandmother was there.
15: Yeah,
16: you know,
15: a great scene.
16: It's just so cool, man. And you remember it was here last year, and such a cool event to go. But you have to keep your head on a swivel. I don't think people realize, like, it is constantly baseballs just flying, and you don't know where they're going.
15: This is what the important issue was for me, because for years when it was a timed event, it was just pitch after pitch after pitch, and you wouldn't really celebrate the ball going out of the ballpark. It would be hit and it would go, and you might catch where it would land and immediately right back to the hitter. And it was just that sort of an event to watch these guys hit these like majestic blasts.
16: Dude, I mean, upper deck bombs.
15: And there was a pause. It was like, let's see where that one goes. Yeah. Okay. All right. Next pitch.
16: Yeah.
15: And so I think the format was so much better, and
16: me
15: I
16: too.
15: Hope you stick with it. So much better.
16: Me too. It was great to see. I mean, even out of the gate, because, with it being a new format, you didn't know what to expect. And Wilson Contreras came out and just started roasting the baseball. And so it was action. I mean, immediately to your point, Lowe's, it was action immediately. I mean, there's just baseballs flying. He was crushing. There's nothing more fun than watching people bash baseballs. If you ask me, I can watch Home Run Derby every. We always watch it every year anyway. I love it. It's one of my favorite things.
15: And to point it out, getting 20 swings and you get 13 homers in the opening round. Like, first off, that ain't easy to do.
16: That's right.
15: And you saw some of the game's great hitters that were sitting on like 7 or 8, and you knew, okay,
16: Bryce,
15: get double digits. Yeah,
16: Bryce Harper.
15: He struggled.
16: Yeah, he didn't get out of the first round. So, it was funny because it was going to be him or Schwarber, and their teammates. And, to be honest, I was cheering for Bryce. I like Bryce. I don't like playing against him. He always is, a crazy difficult to beat. And, but as a guy, I like him. Because he's a good man, good family man. I like everything about that part of him.
15: We also had a moment, old guy moment, that hit us probably, I don't know, so we got to like the second round, mid-second round. The text messages are flying around. And young Bryce just tells us,
16: oh, yeah.
15: Wish I could have seen Barry Bonds in his prime. Because he was on the commentary team with Albert Pujols.
16: That's right. And that was okay. It wasn't spectacular.
15: I just remember thinking to myself, oh, wow. It's been 25 years since Barry Bonds had the most incredible Balco-helped Major League Baseball season in history.
16: Yeah.
15: And poor Bryce was not here.
16: And I said in my text to y'all, Barry Bonds looks like he did in Pittsburgh versus San Francisco. And I could not quit looking at him. I was like, oh, my God, he looks like the kid that played in Pittsburgh. The long, lanky, And then when he went to San Francisco with all the Balco help, his head got bigger. Who would have thought? That's the first thing I told my wife. I was like, Laura, his head is normal sized again.
15: Bryce, he was a 3-time MVP before he even started the fun
16: that's
15: stuff.
16: What I'm saying. No, he was incredible.
15: He was incredible.
16: And the Braves, at one point, there was rumor that he was coming to Atlanta.
15: It was him or Maddox. Mm-hmm. It was going to be the big acquisition, and Bonds ended up taking the deal with San Francisco, and we ended up with Greg Maddox.
16: Which turned out all right. You know? It turned out pretty good. But so much fun last night. The Home Run Derby, if you got to see it, then you know.
15: Worth
16: if
15: it.
16: If you missed it, go back and watch it.
15: It's appointment television again.
16: It is, man.
15: It was good.
16: It makes the All-Star game fun. And, I don't know, but I've always been an All-Star guy. I just loved to watch it with my dad when I was a kid and, did not miss it. And it's fun to watch with my kids.
15: 8 o'clock tonight.
16: Do your kids have any interest?
15: No, not really. Not when it comes to baseball.
16: No.
15: Now, my wife and I will watch the All-Star
16: game.
15: Okay, yeah. But, no, I can't get the kids involved in that.
16: Okay.
15: They look at baseball the way they looked at softball. They're like, Dad, now they love going to the ballpark and watching games.
16: Yeah, yeah.
15: But they look at it as a slow sport, and that's just not their thing.
16: Yeah, yeah. So,
15: which hurts my daddy heart.
16: No, as a guy that played college baseball, I'm sure it does. But, so me and Laura and Jacob are just baseball fanatics. So it's always fun and appointment television to your statement there. Now, we move over to, World Cup. Not my thing. It's a little slow.
15: Massive today.
16: It is going to be gigantic.
17: Watch today.
16: Yeah. I might.
17: It's going to be a good game.
16: Yeah, we'll see. I might.
17: It's 3 p.m. middle of the day. You can record the country show.
15: You got France and Spain. I mean,
16: France and Spain start at the threes.
15: Yes.
16: Yeah. Okay. Yeah.
15: So the fun part about this entire deal, the top four teams coming into this tournament are all still here. So there's no mystery guest. It's all a bunch of juggernauts. And you'll start over in Arlington. And then tomorrow we'll be here in Atlanta.
16: Yeah.
15: Just two massive games.
16: Argentina and England. Do we have rooting interest? I think I'm rooting for England just because they came to the Braves game and took to Michael Harris. Cause I have no reason to root for anybody. I mean, I have no dog in the fight. So, the fact that they came and cheered for Michael Harris, I'm taking England.
15: The fact that you're getting paid off with some of the game's biggest stars.
16: Yeah.
15: Right here in Atlanta again, this is not like an exhibition or a friendly.
16: No, this is important.
15: This is massive.
16: Yeah, to the world. So, I think it's going to be, again, ratings juggernaut, just like that we've talked about. Fox has got to be so pleased.
15: And let's not be bummed about this. This is not really built for us. There's a reason why you're getting a 3 o'clock start.
16: Oh, yeah, yeah.
15: So you get the 8 o'clock start in Europe?
16: Yeah, yeah, yeah.
15: That's why people are like, why is it 3 o'clock? Well, it's not really made for us.
16: Yeah, exactly. It wouldn't matter to me either. Anyway, like I said.
15: I'm fine with that.
16: Yeah. It didn't bother me at all.
15: Listen, you'll get a chance to watch all of it before Jeopardy.
16: yeah, that's right.
15: Match is like 2:15.
16: That's right. I'll watch it all before Jeopardy, zipping through my Jeopardy in 12 minutes.
17: You can watch Jeopardy during halftime, even if it was.
16: See, there you go. Look, there's all kinds of, there's just winds just falling everywhere. Home Run Derby is great. We get, World Cup. Go ahead.
17: For the final halftime, for the World Cup final halftime show, they said it's going to be like 45 minutes.
16: What's halftime normally?
17: 15.
16: Yeah, 15. Yeah,
17: but with all the performers, it's good. Like 45 minutes for a halftime is a little ridiculous, if you ask me.
16: But Bryce is having none of this entertainment value.
17: I mean, you look at the Super Bowl, they do what, 20, 25?
15: Well, that's the difference. Your normal halftime in the NFL is 11 minutes. So, yeah, they
16: Super extend Bowl's 25
15: considerably further.
16: Yeah. But, if you got to have all, do we know who the performers are? Because I don't.
17: Yeah, give me one second. Okay. Shakira's doing it.
16: Of course Shakira's doing it.
15: Well, then we're good. Everything's fine.
16: It just became appointment television. Anytime Shakira's
15: she's not aging, y'all. It's weird.
16: And my son, if you recall, I think I've told this story before, him and his buds, the year Shakira and Jennifer Lopez did the Super Bowl halftime show, and they're like, oh, my God. At 16-year-old, oh, my God. Who are these ladies?
15: Yes.
16: This is, and I just remember all of them coming up.
15: And now you know.
16: Yeah, and all of them coming up because they're watching the basement. All the adults were upstairs and the kids were down the basement. And the boys all came upstairs and were like, hang on. Who was that?
15: I'm just going to say in the Booty Shake Hall of Fame in the last 30 years, they're both first ballot.
16: Yeah, no, that's right. But it looks like Shakira is getting the call for World Cup, so she may be the greatest of all time.
17: It's Justin Bieber, Madonna, Shakira, a guy named Gustavo Dudamel, and BTS, who's the K-pop band.
16: Yeah. Right. The only person I'm interested in is Shakira, and it's not because I think her music's fantastic. It's fine.
15: If she's listening, or anyone knows her, I think your music's great.
16: There you go. I think her hips are extraordinary because they don't lie. So she said, right. Has she slimmed back down? I believe she has. I believe she's doing
15: she's
16: just fine.
15: She's spit out like two kiddos and she's right back to
16: it. No, yeah, she's right where she needs to be. Cause Lois should pull up some pictures.
15: I just pulled up just to be like, let's check in with Shakira. Yeah. Still the same Shakira.
16: Yeah, still looks amazing. Still absolutely, fantastic. So, anyway, well, let's maybe get to some of the strikes on Iran is the first thing to know this morning.

0: So the president has said that we are going to control the Straits of Hormuz, which is, I think, a smart move. There's reports out there from late last week and early, yesterday from this week, that Iran was on the verge of collapse because of the U.S. naval blockade, which makes sense because nobody could get in. Nobody could, there was nothing happening in the Iranian economy. So I think this is a smart move. Put the U.S. Navy right back in there and squeeze these people to death. I don't know that you can't bomb the ideology out of them. You can make it really difficult, but, this blockade is seemingly the way to go.
1: Three straight nights of strikes. And here's what I believe about Iranian leadership. I don't believe it's fully in charge. That's first and foremost.
0: Oh, yeah, definitely not.
1: I also think it has the memory of a goldfish.
0: And certainly acts like it.
1: Just because they had several weeks of not being punched in the mouth, suddenly they forgot about being punched in the mouth. So every now and then, you just got to give them a little reminder.
0: That's right.
1: I believe we're going to be doing this into perpetuity.
0: Yes, that's exactly right.
1: This is always going to be a situation where we will have one of those Triton subs right off the coast for the remainder of our existence, and it'll be there just to send the tomahawks whenever the Iranians act up.
0: Yeah, you got that, and they are hitting the infrastructure that moves trains and tractor trailers. They're destroying bridges and train tracks and some of the interstate highways just to make it incredibly difficult for the Iranians to move anything around and do anything that they would like to do strategically. So I think this is a smart plan. I like the idea. As I've told you from the very beginning, you can't trust them. You knew that. I didn't need to tell you that. You already knew that. But it's a fact. You can't trust them. When they tell you they're going to do something, we looked up do you remember the term that we looked up that the Quran gives Iranian leadership, the ability to lie in negotiations?
1: Yeah, to lie in the interest of the religion.
0: Yeah. Yes. So they're able to lie and will and have and always, and always have and always will. Nothing is going to change that.
1: Well, I believe you're going after infrastructure now to create a scenario by if you want to take more stuff from them, you can without worrying about a military response. And I thought it was very interesting that you had President Trump like calling the shot. It's like, yeah, we're coming tonight.
0: No.
1: You can't do anything about it.
0: And nothing
1: will
0: happen.
1: We're gonna take what we want.
0: No, that's right. And I love the fact that it's, you know, any of the things that they've built back up, whether radar defense sites or missile and drone factories, which I know needs to be wiped out, because look, that's the new face of warfare. That gives the Iranians the ability to attack, and sometimes from 1500 miles away with drones. So if you can take out any of that, you're going to, and they did.
1: And let's be very honest about this. This is not about a threat to U.S. military. This is about a threat to the region because they continue to attack all of their neighbors, which to me, if you're trying to create that, hey, we're going to start, the belief's always been, well, we'll start World War III in the region and everyone will rise up against the Americans and the Israelis. Well, the way not to do that is to basically make it a point. Hey, Bahrain, we're going to send some stuff at you.
0: Yeah.
1: Hey, Kuwait, we're going to send some stuff at you.
0: But it's crazy that they continue to bomb their neighbors. I know they're trying to bomb military installations, American military installations, especially in Bahrain. Those countries are still going to be there when all of this is done. Those countries are still going to be there. You had the deal with Oman. You're going to control the Straits of Hormuz. Then you bomb Oman. You're going to talk about having a memory like a goldfish. That never made sense to me.
1: And that's the part for me. When it comes to the region doesn't forget this stuff. I mean, the region remembers 1,000 years worth of warfare.
0: I just wish the region had a little more courage. They've been so weak-kneed on this, and the United States has had to lead. I'm not opposed to leading, but at the same time, I wish they had the courage to defend themselves. They're being bombed by Iran, and they're doing really nothing about it. The Europeans have no guts, no spine, and don't have a military, even if they wanted to participate, which they don't. But even if they did, they don't have a military to do it. You have the Germans worried about being able to fuel aircraft right now.
1: And the biggest factor that we continue to go back to when it comes to the homeland, because domestically is really all that matters as you're in an election year. As long as the Strait remains in our control and fuel, oil continues to flow through, no one really cares. It's not that big. When the Democrats look at how much money we're spending, my God, we've already talked about some of the fraud that's been associated to
0: Dude,
1: you
0: don't
1: all.
0: Tell me. Don't tell me about spending.
1: So don't tell me about spending when what we're doing is dealing with a terrorist regime that is interested in nuclear weapons and killing your president as he's been part of a multitude of assassination
0: and
1: plots.
0: You.
1: And as long as the fuel keeps flowing, I don't think people worry about it that much.
0: Yeah.
1: If your gas prices stay low and continue to drop, stay right around the area, I don't think you're going to get, you won't hear boo from most Americans about this.
0: I don't think so either, dude. I don't think so either. And I love the fact that Trump said, yeah, we're going to control the straits and we're going to put a 20% tab on there. How about that? And the Iranians were like, yeah, well, whoever controls it needs to be, I understand putting a tab on there, but 20% is way too much. We wouldn't do that. Dude, you're talking about just writing a message to write a message that means nothing, that has no teeth, that nobody pays attention to. That's what the Iranians sent out.
1: It's a strange flex is what the kids would call it.
0: Yeah.
1: Your propaganda when it's not based in any sort of reality. We're going to control the strait. Oh, are you?
0: Yeah.
1: Okay.
0: All right, then.
1: All right, then.
0: Yeah. Morning Extra on Extra 106.3 when we continue the not-so-secret plans for America. According to the DSA on Extra 106.3.

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9: It's Tuesday, July 14th, and here are your headlines. The U.S. military carry out a third straight night of strikes against Iran after President Trump said America would, quote, keep the Strait of Hormuz and reimposed a blockade on Iran. Iran has declared that key shipping route is closed, raising concerns about global energy supplies and a wider conflict in the Middle East. Operation Southern Slowdown began yesterday across the southeast. The week-long initiative is targeting speeding and reckless driving across the southeastern states, with officers warning there's no grace period for driving over the speed limit. More than 13,000 drivers were stopped in Georgia during last year's campaign. And finally, Georgia has one of the highest snap air rates in the country, according to new federal data. The state's air rate sits at 15.2%, well above the new federal threshold of 6%. Policy experts warn Georgia could face hundreds of million dollars in additional costs if the air rate is not reduced, with calls to the state to hire better, with calls to the state to hire and better pay for more case workers. Today's weather will feature clouds and occasional rain showers. It'll be a high of 79 and a low of 71. Your Extra 106.3 headlines, I'm Bryce Gobert.
1: 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Governor's Gun Club in Kennesaw, Dueling Pianos by Andrew Brothers, the VIP Cocktail Hour, Silent Auction, and Five-Star Dinner in the Grand Banquet Hall. 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That is ccpsf.org to do that today. Doug and Lowe's until 10 here on Extra 106.3. I told you a million times about the Democrat Party and the fact that the DSA had a plan back in 2012. It's still published on their website. We want to take over the Democrat Party, not because we see it as an ally, not that we see it as a home base. No, we see it actually as an obstacle, but we need ballot access. So we're going to infiltrate the Democrat Party, and they've done that. Now the Democrat Socialists of America have unveiled a new plan, sweeping new platform that would dramatically reshape the entirety of the U.S. federal government. Listen to this.
10: Fox has learned, this is a big scoop, Fox has learned the DSA, the Democratic Socialists of America, plan to roll out their brand new platform next week, and we have the details. Let's put it up on the screen, and your jaw's going to drop at the first one here. So, number one, they want to eliminate the U.S. Senate. So a whole third branch of government, let's just get rid of it. That's number one. Number two, let's just replace the president and the Supreme Court with an executive and judiciary chosen by and subordinate to Congress, so no more equal branches of government. And then third, amnesty for all immigrants. We saw that one coming. And number four, defunding the Department of War. This is real. I mean, this is coming in a matter of days. And these are the candidates that are winning across America.
11: Well, absolutely. And just real quick on the vetting aspect. Yeah, Graham Platter, the people who brought him into the race, only vetted him in 3 days. Vetting typically takes weeks. So Democrats are going to potentially end up in the same position they were with Graham Platter. But on this, yeah, Aisha, what they're telling us is they want to dismantle the system from within. And you look at countries like Venezuela, where socialism took over. Hugo Chavez was democratically elected. He promised on the same things we're hearing from some of these socialist candidates on the left, to return power to the people, to fight corruption. And then what happens is they get elected and they do the opposite. The power gets consolidated with these bureaucrats, these politicians, with this new ruling class, and the system gets corrupted. And, you know, so these same people who say that they want to, you know, empower the people, they don't. They just want to empower and enrich themselves. And these are people who can't get powerful or rich on their own.
1: Yeah. And Lowe's has talked about that so many times, with the level of wealth from the socialists, the fact that they typically come from wealthy backgrounds, but they present themselves to be of the people. You know,
12: we're just fighters.
1: Fighting the good fight.
12: We're just here to represent you.
1: But dude, listen to that. And look, I'm not saying they can accomplish it, but I'm not saying they can't either. U.S. Senate, gonna get rid of it. Make the presidency and the Supreme Court subordinate to Congress. Give amnesty to all people to defund the Department of War. It took them from 2012 to 2026 to infiltrate the Democrat Party and make it their own as a way to get ballot access. I'm not saying they can accomplish it, but they're certainly gonna try. And I think it's just the warning flare. You have to be aware of what your enemy is capable of doing and wants to do.
12: I still remember in 2020 when I was telling people that BLM was complete BS.
1: Yeah.
12: And they looked at me like, first off,
1: you can't say that.
12: You can't say that. Next off, it was, well, you better not say that out loud.
1: Mm-hmm.
12: It's like, you'll get canceled. I was like, BLM is stupid. I was like, and BLM, here was the communist nature. And how did I know that? Was it because I'm inherently racist? No. Because I read their platform. They had it on their website. Apparently, that extra step that nobody else wanted to do, I just happened to do it out of curiosity. Let me see what you stand for. I think the DSA is making a mistake by actually putting this into print. Because once you read through it, you know, one of the fastest ways to get to real authoritarianism, a true dictatorship, it wasn't like Hitler wasn't elected. Okay? Like, his party got a tiny, but a majority in, and basically they were able to elect the next chancellor. He becomes chancellor, quickly becomes dictator. Our system is set up to protect against anything like that occurring. And yet the DSA is talking about stripping away some of the primary protections so that we never have a tyrant.
1: I'm hoping you're right, that people recognize and wake up to the potential of what these people were capable of. They've done it all over the world. They've been, I mean, Spain is a Marxist country. I mean, there are all kinds of places in the world that are battling these same things. I mean, in Spain, when they talk about legalizing everybody that's here in the United States, in Spain, was it a couple months back, they legalized like 500,000 people because the Conservative Party was looking like all the polling showed them winning. So what did they do? Legalized like 500,000 North Africans. That way they knew that they would vote a particular way. They're about to do it again in Spain. They're going to legalize whatever the number is. Let's say it's 1 million. I don't have it in front of me, but let's say it's that. So they can make sure that they stay in power. They will do anything to stay in power, man. It is not surprising to me at all that that's what they're doing in Spain.
12: I think the history of your country can sometimes give you an indication of what people will tolerate. Because we see this.
1: Which scares me because we went through COVID.
12: Well, yes, that's always going to be very concerning. But there was also a giant pushback to the point now where it doesn't matter. If the CDC said there is something on the way and it's going to cause massive death and you better do, no one's going to pay attention. You ruin that. Okay, that's how it goes. But that is the nature of Americans. We push back in the interest of our freedom. If you're a country that has had a monarchy at any point, I think it's much easier to see how that society at times falls right back in line. I mean, you talk about what's going on throughout Europe. Much of Europe has been run by monarchs.
1: Yeah, that's right.
12: And they do not have that same flair of a love of freedom and a love of your own singularity of I'm going to do what I choose to do. And you have people in this country that will defend that. And so I think when the DSA puts that into words, I think most Americans who would read that would say, that's a bridge too far.
1: Yeah, the hell you say.

0: recognizes what socialism can do and what it leads to is really, really smart. And I hope there's more liberals out there. And if you're liberal-minded or more liberal-minded and you see this too, please, 404-741-1230. Love to hear from you this morning.
1: See, I think the DSA can talk about, hey, we should abolish ICE. And first off, I'm not in favor of any of that. Mm-hmm. In fact, how do we give them more? How do we get more of these people out of this country? But at least that is a talking point that does not hinge on insanity. Whereas when you're talking about abolishing the Senate and making the president
0: not so
1: beholden to the House of Representatives, okay, you're talking about a change to the country where it is no longer the United States of America. In fact, if you wanted to talk about what would ever cause the United States of America to be at a tipping point, a breaking point, where you'd say, what is going on here? That would be it. Because you are having the discussion of removing representation to senators from every state, which is the balance of power in this country.
0: And they're waving it loud. I do wonder, and you brought this up with, I think it was you brought it up, like how do we quantify what we were seeing with Spencer Pratt? Like we saw it a lot. It was getting a lot of coverage, but what were real people on the ground thinking? You know, how they feel about it? And I still don't know that I know the answer to that.
1: Well, I know what it was on election day.
0: Yeah, I know. Yeah, that's right. Yeah, got pretty clear on that
1: one. Pretty certain there.
0: Yeah, right. But I wonder what it is with this whole DSA, socialism, commie, you know, the Chevaliers like up in New York and the Mamdanis. Like, I wonder what that percentage of Americans see this and go, yeah, I'm on board with some of this stuff or all of this stuff. Is it 20%? Is it 5%? Is it 70%? I don't know the answer. I just would like to.
1: I just believe that you either view yourself as a victim or you don't. And when you do, I believe it makes it very easy to fall into this mentality where you will talk about how the system is rigged and I can't get ahead and this is what I – and we got to tear down the system. That's how it's always going to be. And typically that is for people who don't take part in the system. What does the system ask for? Hard work. Now, not everybody that works hard ends up with all the things they want in this life. That's just a fact. That's how it goes. Plenty of people that work hard, they're working poor in this country.
0: Yep.
1: But there's the possibility. In communism, there is no possibility. There is no upward mobility.
0: Yeah, your path
1: you are what you are.
0: Yeah, and it's chosen for you.
1: You are given a very mediocre existence.
0: That's why I keep wanting to ask the liberals around me, because I know there's a handful of them. I keep wanting to ask them, like, what is your opinion on this? What do you think about this? And they're so defensive and so touchy, and like it just opens up a weird can you can't. They're too emotional to speak to.
1: Well, I'll give you an example,
0: but I would like to.
1: Of what is going on in New York. So you had Mamdani as the mayor freeze 40% of the rents in the entirety of the city. Right now, New York just hit their, on average, highest rents ever. And why is that? Well, communists have to tax the people with money. They have to tax the productive people. Now, they're going to tell you, hey, for 40% of y'all, we're freezing your rent. The problem is the other 60 just had the highest rent that they've seen because the money has to come from somewhere. This isn't magic. All right. That's the silliness that goes on, especially with a lot of these liberals who look at what's going on in New York and like, look, see, it does work. No, it's not working for a large amount of people that are there.
0: Well, 60%.
1: And, right? And then when you start looking into the amount of people that are illegal, And are there.
0: Which is also raising prices.
1: Yeah, you have a housing problem because we have an illegals problem.
0: Yeah. And then, if you recall, I know we brought this up last week, but I think it's relevant to this conversation. Remember, Mamdani took the big bailout from the state of New York.
1: $8 billion.
0: What did they turn around and do immediately after? 18% raises for he and his staff. Is that for the people, do you think? Or is that just for them?
1: We have brought up the Castro
0: Socialism
1: brothers.
0: Is for you, not them.
1: No, it's upward mobility for them. We have brought up the Castro brothers and what Cuba, what they went through and what the Castros did there. And I think this is very important. We've talked

0: but it's been in a promo. The Castro brothers were worth $900 million. Okay? That is twice the value of the Queen of England when she passed away.
1: Yeah, I showed that stat to a friend who's a pretty conservative guy, but we were talking with him and his son, who's about my son's age. They'd crashed with us. And his son just started asking some questions. And, you know, he and I were just kind of walking him through. And I broke out that stat, dude. You're talking about jaws on tables.
0: Because at least when it comes to the British monarchy, you're like, well, what do they provide? What do they do? And we're like, well, nothing. Yet she was worth $400 million at the time with all of her holdings. The Castros have ruled Cuba with an iron fist to the point where people have created boats out of trash to get out of there. And they were worth $900 million.
1: Rolling blackouts.
0: And what did they provide you?
1: Nothing. Nothing. What will you be provided in the United States if the DSA has their way? Nothing.
0: Mediocrity across the board. Nothing. But I'm glad they put it in print.
1: Yeah.
0: Because now you can't actually pretend not to know. And be like, look what they want to do.
1: You can't pretend not to know. Tug and Lose until 10, 6 o'clock hour, brought to you by Subaru of Gwinnett. When we come back, the blockade that crippled Iran's economy is coming back. This is the Morning Extra on Extra 106.3.
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0: Good morning. Here are your sports headlines for Tuesday, July 14th. The Major League Baseball All-Star Game goes down tonight. Atlanta Braves catcher Drake Baldwin and second baseman Ozzie Albies will be in the starting lineup for the National League as part of the five Braves All-Stars in the game. First pitch is set for 8 o'clock from Philadelphia. Last night, St. Louis Cardinal outfielder Jordan Walker won the home run derby on his final at-bat, beating Philadelphia Philly star Kyle Schwarber. The semifinals of the World Cup begins this afternoon. France and Spain match up from Jerry World in Arlington, Texas. That match kicks off at 3 o'clock. Then tomorrow from right here in Atlanta, England and Argentina will battle for the right to make it to Sunday's final. With your sports headlines, I'm Carlos Medina.
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1: I am going to steal a line from our buddy Ben, Ben Ingram, over the Braves Radio Network. I heard him say it one time, and I never forgot it. And maybe it's been said a lot of times, but for whatever reason, it's the first time I'd ever heard anybody say it was tougher than a Waffle House steak. I was like, okay. See, dude, that is quite descriptive and exactly what you mean. You know
0: when you're eating a catcher's mitt?
1: That's right. Absolutely. That is what the old man that got tossed up in the air by a bison, that's what he is. Tougher than a Waffle House steak. The reason I say that is because New York posted a article on this man, identified as a grandfather who immediately gotten up. I mean, this dude was tossed like 6 feet in the air. Immediately got up, laughed it off. I saw good. I just got tossed by a bison.
7: The video is unreal.
1: It's extraordinary.
7: Unreal.
1: Dude, it was everywhere all weekend. And then this morning I see the article about him saying, happens.
0: So reportedly, the bison in the area are in heat.
1: Okay, is that the reason they went into
0: their honor?
1: Okay.
0: And, I mean, it wasn't that close. And the bison decided, too close.
1: That's right, dude. I mean, they look like they're 50, 60, 70 yards away. I mean, it wasn't, and they hid behind trees. You know, it's not like they're.
0: The bison decided, I'm having none of this.
1: That's right. Exactly.
0: And that man.
1: Dude, look at this old.
0: How high up in the air he was.
1: Dude, he got a big old long Harley Davidson beard.
0: Yeah, look at that.
1: Dude, holding his little grandchild.
0: I mean, what is it they say? The other term, ass over kettle.
1: That's exactly.
0: Okay, right, like that's how, as he is flying through the air, he has to be thinking to himself, what is this landing going to be?
1: Yeah, like? This is not going to be good. And apparently it didn't matter. As he's 6 feet up in the air, feet are probably eight feet in the air.
0: He's way up there.
1: He is way up there. And just no problem, man. Tougher than a dadgum Waffle House steak.
0: But you know what I always point out? If you don't want to get... Now, didn't he break some... He's got some breaks to him, right?
1: Yeah, like, he does. But I don't think anything...
0: No, not life-threatening.
1: Yeah. But there's, there's a couple cracks in there.
0: Hit by a, a Ford Ranger, basically. You know?
1: Yes.
0: I mean,
1: that's such a great description.
0: Pretty sizable beast that decided to hit him.
1: Absolutely right, yes.
0: But considering that, just to come out of it with some broken bones...
1: The Ford Ranger.
0: You know? My thinking on this is... If you don't want to get hit by the bison beast.
1: Don't go near the bison beast.
0: Don't try to take your pictures around the bison beast.
1: I don't even think he was trying to take pictures, was he?
0: I don't know. He was just around.
1: Yeah, he was just in Yellowstone. I don't know, man. Here's a picture of them, that the post is, they're, a good 50 yards away. The bison beast
0: too
1: is
0: close.
1: Laying down. Absolutely. And at that point was when the bison beast says, too close, as Lois had pointed out.
0: I mean, keep in mind, because they're in heat. Now, I am no expert about bison, but when you have territorial animals and they're all looking to mate, they do some stuff to protect their territory.
1: He said he was kicking like a rodeo horse. This guy's great, man. I love him. He's an American hero, if you ask me. I mean, that is unreal. That dude is...
0: The dude got launched in the air, and you're like, he's an American hero.
1: Dude, I mean, I would be dead. I don't know that I'd walk again.
0: Men on Normandy. Yes. Dude who got too close to bison beast and got launched 10 feet in the air.
1: The one thing I'll say about him, though, I bet if he were called to do the duty of the men in Normandy, I bet he'd been one of them that had gone.
0: He seems to have some guts to him.
1: He does, man.
0: You would be around him like, we got to see some sort of interview, and you're going to be like, now I know why that clown got hit by the bison.
1: He's just dumb. Why were you near the bison beast?
0: I don't know. I just want a picture. I want a selfie.
1: Yeah, that's right. We're going to put it on the social media.
0: I'm going to get hit.
1: That's right. And that's over Kettle. It was amazing. Awesome. Dude, I enjoy hitting Iran that hard. I do get some enjoyment out of it, seeing them just get blasted. And it's not the people. The Iranian people are fine people. We know that. I mean, before the revolution, they were, it didn't look that much different than the United States. And we have a dear friend whose wife is Iranian, so that calls into the show and that Lois and I are friends with. And, he talks about, the people there, there's so many of them that do not want to live under this oppressive regime. And so it's not the Iranian people. I don't know that I need to make that clear. You probably understand that. But when I say Iran, I'm talking about the leadership, which is feckless, and then the IRGC, who's controlling everything.
0: Well, they only understand two things, force and economics.
1: Send a bison.
0: Send a bison. We're going to drop some bison on you.
1: That's right.
0: So in order to really drive it home, I do enjoy that this administration has decided, all right, what you all have been doing, and the Iranians for years, using their patrol boats and using their navy, have been, for lack of a better term, they've been extorting funds for using the strait. You will owe us this in order to get passage through here. Now, we are going to see, and I know the proposal's been out there, we're going to see some other ports in the area. And I believe this is going to be a problem that's largely going to solve itself over the next few years. But to see the United States and this administration say, you know what you've been doing to people? Well, now we're going to do that. And we're going to take that money.
1: That's right.
0: And we're going to cover our costs with this stuff.
1: Dude, I think, which is the greatest. Because I almost feel like that is such a finger in the eye. That is just straight disrespect.
0: 20%.
1: I want you to know how little I think of you. And we can do whatever we want through the straits. We can escort people. We can move our ships at will, and there's nothing you can do about it. Yes, you have drones, but so do we. And I brought this up yesterday, and I think it's oftentimes looked over. And look, until I've kind of figured it out, I may have looked over it too. The amount of data and information and experience that we've seen and gained in Ukraine is probably going to help us moving forward in modern day warfare, because the Ukrainians are effectively using drones, and guess who paid for them? And so guess who's getting that information? That would be us.
0: I know that we talk about the oncoming train that is AI and how it's going to change a lot of things in society.
1: Yeah.
0: And it's already changed a lot of things in society. Just research alone, stuff you can find so quickly, which is a really, it's amazing when I see people put false information out there. I'm like, it only takes about 10 seconds to actually know what you're talking about, or at least have a little bit of background.
1: Right.
0: Use the collective intelligence of the AI world to do so. But also, this is about military application. And we are getting to the point where I do believe this is going to be the development of AI and drone warfare and autonomous vehicles. All the stuff that we have now, what is it going to look like a year, 2, 5 years from now?
1: 10.
0: Yeah.
1: Oh, my gosh. Well, I mean, the United States Navy used the first ever, unmanned sea drones, against the Iranians. And that's just the first that they've been testing it for a while. But this was a full on mission done by unmanned sea drones. This is just the first step of many that you will see. And it can be frightening if you anytime I think about those. Anytime I think about drones and warfare, and I don't mean to divert us, I always think about that robot dog with the 50 cal on the back. And dude, that gives me nightmares.
0: You're such a simple human as am I. I'm like, I think about that robot dog.
1: Dude, I do.
0: What it's going to be able to do.
1: I'm not kidding, man. I know it sounds absurd, but I do.
0: Well, they don't have, and this is the difference. When it comes to having these autonomous, we'll call it weapons platforms.
1: Sure. That's what I'm
0: talking
1: about.
0: You don't have to feed them. They don't need sleep. You just need to charge them up.
1: And need some WD-40. That's about it.
0: By the way, so it's a UAE. that has a new port proposal that would bypass the strait.
1: Oh, yeah. Yeah.
0: That's coming.
1: Absolutely. Like,
0: they're not even
1: going
0: to mess around with this stuff anymore.
1: That's exactly right. There are workarounds, and people realize that you're going to be dealing with Iran for a long time. Let's figure the workaround. Let's not give them any ability to hinder us.
0: This is what people do when presented with a human problem. You get a human solution, and that means, hey, the UAE has got plenty of money. It's like, hey, we'll build the new port. Just bypass. You don't have to go through the strait any longer.
1: There you go. And we're going to build pipelines everywhere to transport the oil, that crude that everybody needs. Do that too. When we continue on Extra 106.3, 6 o'clock hours, brought to you by Subaru of Gwinnett, the illegitimate senators that we have here in Georgia, next on Extra.
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2: U.S. and Iran keep going on the attack. I'm Dave Anthony, Fox News.
3: We're taking out all of their capability for anything having to do with the strait, with the Hormuz Strait.
2: Well, the third straight day of American strikes.
22: The United States Military Central Command says targets included Iranian coastal surveillance sites, plus drone and missile systems. President Trump says he's reinstating a blockade of Iranian ports, and he appears to be overturning years of American policy on freedom of navigation, announcing a 20% tax on all ships using the waterway.
2: Fox's Jonathan Savage. Iran's foreign minister responded, saying his country's the guard of the strait as Iran keeps up the attacks.
23: The United Arab Emirates reported that two ships were hit overnight. And just a few hours ago, the United Kingdom Maritime Trade Association reported that another ship was hit just off the coast of Lima, Oman. This was a ship following the southern route through the strait established by Oman in defiance of the Iranian route to the north. Yesterday, a Cyprus-flagged container ship was hit.
2: Fox's Mike Tobin in Tel Aviv. Oil prices keep rising back up, more than 3% WTI, almost $81 a barrel. In Maine, there are anti-ICE protests over another deadly shooting.
24: Immigration rights groups are identifying the man as a father and Colombian native who was here on a work visa. DHS says yesterday morning agents were monitoring an address of someone who was ordered to be removed from the country. Later, an illegal migrant left the home in a car, but when they tried to stop the car, the agency says, quote, the vehicle attempted to flee the scene and fearing for public safety, an officer discharged his weapon.
2: Fox's Nate Foy. Maine Senator Angus King says the driver killed was not the immigrant targeted for removal. Lindsey Graham's sister Darlene will be sworn in as a senator today after South Carolina's governor appointed her to replace her Republican brother who died suddenly Saturday.
25: Lindsey has always been there for me, and now I will be there for him.
2: America's listening to Fox News.
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1: 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Morning, y'all. Dude, this song is so good because there's just nothing prettier than a little white tank top. Dude, in the summer, woman, lady, in a white tank top, that is like A+. That is college football. That is, you know, just everything good comes out of that.
29: It's a win.
1: Yeah, it is. Dude.
29: And now that we've moved out of, and I do not endorse this.
1: Uh-oh.
29: Because some ladies are still doing it, but we got out of the yoga pant era. These women, some of them have moved away from the yoga pant, and that is not allowed.
1: Yeah. Who authorized this?
29: Yes.
30: I'm going to have a strike.
1: Is that legal? Are they authorized?
29: Now, I'm around a bunch of volleyball moms.
1: Yeah, so they probably still.
29: They still.
1: It's athletic, yeah.
29: It is different for some of the other women that are a little bit more trendy.
1: Yeah, all right. Well, as long as the important people still wear them, you know, the ones that you want to see, wear them. I was trying to keep everybody happy. You know, I just want to see smiles. And yoga pants provide smiles. Let's just be honest. Little white tank tops and yoga pants.
29: Getting horny now.
1: Oh, my.
29: Oh, no.
1: Close. What?
29: Oh, so,
1: what
29: no.
1: Just happened? It came. Boy, that happened quick. We are open and able to talk about anything you'd like, but this kind of goes along with the same thing because it is International Nude Day. International Nude Day.
30: I knew wearing clothes to work today. Yep. Something felt off.
1: Yeah, you did, right? And I understand. Now you know why things didn't didn't work out and you felt off. But here's the one thing I will tell you about International Nude Day. I remember being stationed aboard USS South Carolina. We went down to St. Martin. Half the island is Dutch and half is French. I think it's the French side that they have the nude beach. So you go there, you know, as a young sailor, you're like, well, let's go over there. And, you know, you find out. Yeah, exactly. You find where the line is, you know, where the little sign is, you know, this move it, from this point on, it's nude beach, whatever. And you just kind of sit there on the edge and wander. And then you see nothing that interests you at all because the people that get naked are not the ones that you want to see naked.
29: No, they are typically of a older generation.
1: Yep.
29: And
1: things are not in the place that they once were.
29: They are just out there in all their glory.
1: Yes. I just have no interest in National or International Nude Day because nobody you want to see naked.
29: Well, you're a never nude to start with.
1: I'm a what now?
29: A never nude.
1: Well, what's that mean?
29: You should look it up. There's literally hundreds of
30: Tobias
29: you.
30: Tobias Funk is a never nude.
29: Yeah.
1: Who?
29: Tobias Funke.
30: Funke.
29: Hey, he's a never nude.
1: Okay. Never
29: nude. Tug is a never nude. It's very strange when he's in the shower.
1: Extremely psychological version of being completely naked. Yes. Just completely clothed in the bathtub, in the shower. Well, I got a leak in mine, so I'm gonna get to use it. I ain't no reason.
29: Could you imagine Tug just keeps showering in his shorts?
30: Like his it'd jean be blue shorts. Jeans.
1: His blue jean that's shorts. Right, absolutely. It would be absolutely. That's where. Look, I can't help it. It's a irrational fear. I understand.
29: Deep psychological.
1: And maybe you don't get it, but you don't understand the pain that I'm going through, as the fear that I have.
29: As we say in the Never Nude community, there are literally hundreds of us.
1: That's right. Oh my gosh, I've got to watch it's Arrested Development.
29: You'll get around to it.
1: Yeah, at some point.
29: Ooh, can I give you another one before we jump in the first thing to know?
1: Of course, yes.
29: All right, I'm into episode 4, maybe 5. Mm-hmm. I didn't think I was going to like this. I actually really do. Amazon Prime, there's a documentary on the making of RoboCop.
1: Oh, wow. Dude, I'd like to see that.
29: It is actually very deep. It's very creative. It's amazing the sort of work that was done behind the scenes.
1: This is not your run of the mill, then.
29: No, this is like the political discussion of the era of the 80s and all the stuff that Paul Verhoeven was doing, the director. It's really good. I'm enjoying it. I'm not even sure when it came out. I was just trying to find some stuff, and I was like, oh, I'll give this like 10, 20 minutes.
1: And then you're hooked.
29: In. Yeah. In.
1: I finished the Rise of the Red Hot Chili Peppers. I finished that. It was extraordinary. It was so good. I love my favorite moment in the whole thing was when George Clinton said, you know, after he saw the Chili Peppers kind of taking off, he was like, don't you forget the funk.
29: Yeah.
1: And then the next note is give it away. You know, just the opening lines. Oh, yeah. And it's just that funky. And it shows George Clinton performing with the Chili Peppers on the Grammys.
29: RoboDoc.
1: Okay.
29: 2023.
1: All right.
29: Stumbled into
1: it's
29: it.
1: It's been out that long.
29: Yeah.
1: And we've never heard of it.
29: I like it.
1: I'm RoboDoc. In. And it's almost on done. Amazon Prime?
29: Amazon Prime.
1: All right. Good enough. There you go. Something to watch. Let's get to the first thing to know this morning.

0: courtesy.
1: Yeah, your first thing to know, some information that came down yesterday afternoon into the evening. And we are going to get on Thursday, 9 o'clock, the president plans to address the nation. And the word is leaked out that this is going to be, in part, going to be about foreign entities getting involved in our elections and also some election fraud. Now, what is also leaking out is pointing at what happened in Georgia in 2020. Now, we all know as far as like, okay, here's the votes, here's the situation that went on, here was the raid on Fulton County. This, I believe, is also going to start pointing at one John Ossoff of how did a man who didn't get to 50%, in fact, he lost the election, but neither candidate reached 50%. So by the time we had gone through the most statistically improbable election in American history, and we have a runoff, Ossoff wins handily. That seems sort of strange. And that's where I believe we're going to have a lot of this discussion. And to me, this isn't about, you know, we're rehashing 2020. No, we should.
2: Yeah,
1: especially if we have a fraudulent system that occurred here that we know feels very weird for voters here.
2: So we talked to Rick Jackson about that very same thing. We said, when you're elected governor, will you open the books and let everybody see what happened in 2020? Not to relitigate it, not to redo it, but just to show transparency so people have finally get their, okay, I knew something happened. It didn't feel right. It's statistically improbable. Will you do that? And he said yes, that he would be all for that. Because it's about transparency. It's about going, telling people, yes, it wasn't on the up and up. Things didn't happen the way they were supposed to be. Maybe you'll learn something that you believed is not correct, or vice versa, something that you thought was correct that is not any longer. I think there's nothing wrong with transparency. It is the most important thing in the state of Georgia, because when you go and vote, do you feel whole? And I don't.
1: And I think that's important what you just said, Tug, when you said, you're not looking to relitigate. You're looking to have transparency in the moment. Because I firmly believe, again, I'm kind of a statistics nerd. When I saw everything that played out in 2020, I went, this is weird. Weird enough that a bunch of people stormed the Capitol. Okay? Like, hey, there's something wrong with our system, and this is what occurred. It's not that John Ossoff's going to get run out of office, but it's to point out, here's how he got into office. Here was the gamesmanship that was played based on the rules of COVID 2020.
2: And can never happen again.
1: Yeah.
2: We have to have fail safes. We have to have transparency. We have to be able to believe in our election process. And so many people across the country, but specifically here in Georgia, since we're talking about the Georgia senators, they have to feel like when they leave the ballot box, when they leave the voter booth, that what they've inserted, what they've selected, will be counted as they wrote it down, as they clicked it, as it is in you know, with the computer ballots. And I want to say I believe, but I don't, man. It doesn't make me feel good when you leave and they're like, hey, there's so many weird steps. Why do we need all those steps? If it's on the up and up and everything's good, why do we have to click, print, run it through the scanner, then they show you, and none of it tells me truly that I voted.
1: Well, then let me ask an even simpler question. If everything's on the up and up, if there were no issues involved,
2: what's the harm?
1: What's the harm, yeah. And why did you have state officials fight so hard to make sure?
2: Which is why people don't feel good about it.
1: Which is why.
2: Yeah, that's right. That's the transparency they're looking
1: for. If you're fighting that hard to protect the information,
2: If there's nothing there.
1: If there's nothing there, then what's the big deal? We've all been in scenarios like, you know, like, listen, if I knock on my older daughter's door and she doesn't want to open it, I'm like, why don't you want to open the door?
2: What's going on?
1: Yeah, she opens up the door and's like, yeah, come on. Like, oh, look, room's clean. Everything's good.
2: Yeah.
1: Room might not be clean. Yeah, there's a reason why you don't want to show off what is going on there.
2: Cause you got something slid under the bed.
1: What's going on there?
2: You know, yeah. Or something is happening on your phone that shouldn't be.
1: Yeah.
2: I mean, it could be anything. Or if it's nothing, then it's no big deal.
1: Then what's the big deal? But this is part of what's going to happen. This from Washington Reporter, DC Reporter, the speech on Thursday will not focus on Ossoff and Warnock, but they will be noted, especially John Ossoff, given the amount of fraud that this administration, based on their raid in Fulton County, feel that they've been able to uncover and tell the American people about what really happened here.
2: As a resident of Fulton County? A reluctant resident of Fulton County?
1: Yeah. Huh.
2: I loved the raid. I loved that it happened because those people down there have told me that what I feel, what I believe, doesn't matter. They've told me over and over, you're the problem.
1: And let's also be very honest about this. This was as much when we talk about who runs this state. The state is run by establishment Democrats and Republicans. As I've been told by somebody who's really been plugged into this, Georgia is the swampiest of any of the southern states.
2: No doubt.
1: It's what it is. Yeah. And so you had the Republican establishment that was looking to make sure that Donald Trump didn't get an opportunity to prove what he believed to have happened. This was not about, well, the Democrats kept them from this. No.
2: Mm-mm. It's just as much the Republicans.
1: It's just as much the establishment that wanted him out.
2: And that's the crazy thing, that the Democrats that are fighting against this, that are the loudest against this, don't realize. They don't even take that part into consideration. That's the people that we're most pissed at. We expect the Democrats to cheat.
1: When Aunt Peg does the, well, why is Donald Trump saying this about Fulton County? Why is he going after the Democrats? No. He's going after the establishment. Oh, yeah. And it was run in part, in large part, by the Republican establishment.
2: That's exactly right, man.
1: And I believe we definitely, when it came to this primary voting season, I think you saw that. I think you saw in large part a rejection of the establishment. And if you were somebody who was Trump adjacent, or you got caught up in some of the craziness that occurred in 2020, that was like the red badge of courage. It was like, good, yeah, all right, I understand that you're not part of the establishment.
2: I feel like most of the people in power felt like that Donald Trump was just going to go away. It was done and over with. They weren't going to risk their political futures on rocking the boat to show people what really happened or to get involved knowing that something happened. And then when he had that incredible resurrection, that second life, now they're like, oh, S.
1: I would like to think what happened in some of those homes of some of these politicians where, as we hit the 2-year anniversary of Butler, Pennsylvania, as Donald Trump gets up and starts pumping his fist, if that was the OF moment for them, like, oh, he's going to win.
2: Yeah. And it ain't going to be particularly
1: and
2: close.
1: And he's coming.
2: Yeah. And he's going to come get us.
1: Because remember, if we just go back, even 3 years ago, as all the lawfare cases are going, and let's put it out here, if Fani Willis could have kept her pants on, we probably would have had a bigger problem around here.
2: Yeah, I agree with you.
1: If she could have kept her pants on, we probably might be looking at something worse that would have happened to Donald Trump. But
2: if she didn't hire Boo and lay down with him?
1: If she couldn't have hired her Boo and claimed that he was working 26 hours a day, yeah, we probably have a bigger problem around here.
2: Trying to do the math on 26 hours a day.
1: But because she couldn't keep her pants on,
2: that's right,
1: and they actually couldn't keep, when it came to the establishment, couldn't show off their records very easily. Well, here we are. And and they looked at the lawfare as, well, Donald Trump will be taken care of.
2: Yeah, it's going to take care of itself.
1: Remember, he was running head to head with DeSantis. And then as soon as the lawfare started, it resurrected him. And then he gets shot in Butler, Pennsylvania. And now he's going to be the president.
2: Yeah, it's over. After that, it's completely over. So I love it. I think it's great. I want to stick it to those people that have done this in the state of Georgia and screwed us all. I love the fact that the FBI raided. I hope they uncovered everything that they needed to. Or, alternatively, nothing's there.
1: Then fine.
2: And they'll tell me. And then I'll be like, okay, I was wrong the whole time.
1: Then let it be known.
2: But something just tells me that that is not the case, man.
1: That is not the case. Who is the guy you have here? Because on our run sheet, I'm like, oh, I'm interested in election guy.
2: Yeah, no, well, it's something that when I, had listened to it, and it's been a little while. It's basically a breakdown of what Los has been telling you for 6 years.
1: Yeah.
2: About 96% of people had to turn out in the election for it to go the way that it does. Never does 96% of people turn out.
0: The average turnout in a presidential election from 2000 to 2016 was 53 or 54%. So roughly between 50 and 60%. The turnout in 2020 was about 60%. And so that's higher than average, but it's believable. That is the turnout that is reported when you look at all of the news stories about the election. But they're wrong. Because all of those stories take the number of votes divided by the over 18 population. That's not voter turnout. Voter turnout is number of votes divided by the number of registered voters. Because population over 18 includes people who are eligible to vote but are not registered. It includes non-citizens who legally cannot vote. It includes felons who can't vote. It includes mentally incapacitated people who cannot vote. So the over 18 population is greater than the number of registered voters. So if you take the number of votes reported in 2020 and divide by the over 18 population, 60% is a little higher than the 53 or 54% average, but it's plausible. If you take the reported number of votes divided by the actual number of registered voters, I don't have the numbers in front of me, but it's over 90%.
2: Which he says is absolutely impossible and has never happened and has never even approached happening.
1: Statistically impossible. There's a reason why that when we had the election night 2024 in California kept counting, in part because you had 8 million voters that poof, disappeared from the Democrat side. Just where'd they go? Did they decide that they suddenly didn't hate Donald Trump? Because it wasn't like he was picking up more voters. They just suddenly lost 8 million out of nowhere.
2: But isn't it convenient that the news media and everybody ran with that 53 to 60% because it was plausible? When people heard it, they're like, oh, okay. But then when you give them the real math, it's 95% of America went and voted. It's never happened.
1: The most statistically impossible election in the history of this country.
2: Thought you'd like that, man.
1: And John Ossoff is going, oh, hell.
2: When we continue on Extra 106.3, the one and only place to get Neil Bortz, the Talkmaster, is here, and he's up next.
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10: It's Tuesday, July 14th, and here are your headlines. The U.S. military carried out a third straight night of strikes against Iran after President Trump said America would keep the Strait of Hormuz and reimpose a blockade on Iran. Iran has declared the key shipping route is closed, raising concerns about global energy supplies and a wider conflict in the Middle East. Operation Southern Slowdown began across the Southeast yesterday. The week-long initiative is targeting speeding and reckless driving, with officers warning there's no grace period for driving over the speed limit. More than 13,000 drivers were stopped in Georgia during last year's campaign. And finally, Georgia has one of the highest SNAP error rates in the country, according to new federal data. The state's error rate sits at 15.2%, well above the new federal threshold of 6%, with policy experts warning Georgia could face hundreds of millions of dollars in additional costs if the error rate isn't reduced, with calls for the state to hire more caseworkers and to increase their pay. Coming up next, Neil Bortz will join Tug and Los right here on the Morning Extra. Today's weather will feature clouds with occasional rain showers. It'll be a high of 79 and a low of 71. 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
11: Oh my goodness. Oh, I don't know if you're ready for this. You may think you're ready, but I don't know that you ever truly are ready for the Talkmaster Neil Bortz, and yet here we are, and he's raring to go. Neil, what's up?
12: Raring to go?
11: You're raring to go already.
12: Rawr.
11: Don't you feel
12: like
11: raring?
12: An animal, like yes. A bull in the ring.
11: Or a bison.
12: I actually finally figured out last night, looking at pictures and what have you, you know, what is the difference between a bison and a buffalo?
11: I don't know the answer.
12: Well, a buffalo has a head that's more like a cow.
11: Okay.
12: But the bison has that big-ass head. You know, kind of...
11: So well, descriptive. I love that.
12: Huh?
11: I said it's so descriptive. I love that well, big-ass head.
12: Yeah, well, it's a head like, you know, what's that human bobblehead in New York? Oh, Al Sharpton.
11: Yeah.
12: Al Sharpton would be a bison in the animal world.
11: Okay, got
12: with
11: it.
12: With that huge head of
11: giant
12: his.
11: Melon.
12: Yeah. You know, by the way, Al Sharpton... Whenever somebody has some sort of a gripe in the media about a case involving race, if they show up with Al Sharpton at their side, they automatically lose any sympathy that they might have had with me. It's gone.
1: Oh, he's one of the original grifters. I mean, he and at the time, you know, the departed Jesse Jackson, part of what they did was found ways to, in my opinion, extort money, funds from people by claiming maybe you have a racial problem in your organization.
12: Oh, yeah. Well, yeah, Jesse Jackson was a master of that.
1: Yes, that Rainbow Coalition was very profitable with using that.
12: I mean, I remember the days back when and this was not a part of my life that it would have seemed, oh boy, gosh, Bortz is on top of the world with that, you know, when I was involved in the boxing business a little bit.
2: Oh.
12: And boy, I had a confrontation with Jesse Jackson there one time that, I think he just, if he'd had a gun, he would have pulled it out and shot me.
2: Oh, wow, dude. What, I mean,
12: no, I'm not going any further. You know, okay. that's about legal stuff.
2: Okay, got it.
12: So I was looking. I'm having so much fun with ChatGPT. I know I have a problem with it. People have a problem with it, but I just enjoy it. So, like, I was wondering the other day, what's the difference between Leninism and Marxism and this? So I studied it on chat and. It's eye-opening. It's not something I'm going to get into because it's boring as all hell. But it, you know, it was fun. And then I'm trying to live so healthy right now, and I miss my bowl of cold cereal every once in a while.
2: Why don't you have one once in a while?
1: Why not?
12: Well, because I'm trying to stretch this out as long as I can.
2: Okay.
1: All right. By the way, what kind of cereal are we talking here?
12: Cold cereal, you know.
2: Well, but like, is it?
1: Yeah, but I mean,
2: right, but is it Lucky Charms or
1: Captain Crunch?
2: Or is it,
12: don't touch Cheerios. Those. The healthiest cold cereal, Special K is okay, but it gets mushy.
1: Yeah, it does. It does. You gotta get after it pretty quick.
2: Yeah.
12: You really do. Original Cheerios.
2: Yeah, those.
1: It's heart healthy.
2: Yeah.
12: And, you know, that's the best one. Then I studied El Nino, La Nina, all that kind of stuff.
2: All this
1: I find this hilarious because I use AI, ChatGPT, or Grok, and all I do is make videos of Tug doing weird things with celebrities. At least you're using it for good and for levels of intelligence.
12: I don't know how to make a video.
1: Oh, I've got to show you some of these. Yeah, these are fun.
2: It's gotten easy.
12: Well, you got to send some to me.
1: Okay. I'm going to go to your Facebook page, and I'm going to see what I can put together.
12: And by the way, I want to congratulate you because you're really on top of it. You discovered Riley Green about the same time I did.
2: Well, what do you mean? I've known about
12: Riley
2: for years.
12: I'm not as stink as you drunk I am.
2: Oh, that's a great song. And it's got a little nod, a little hat tip to Toby Keith there at the end. But, yeah, Riley, he's a 10-year overnight success.
12: Well, I've never heard of him until, what was it, Saturday 10 days ago when he released that song?
2: Yeah, sounds about right, yeah.
12: I'm not as think as you drunk.
2: Yeah, it's a great fun song, but go back and listen to some of his other stuff that is exceptional, Neil. Very traditional country sound for the most of it, and I think you'll really, really enjoy him. He's out of, he played football at Jacksonville State University before he hung it up and went to Nashville.
12: So, he played football?
2: At Jacksonville State, yep.
12: My dad played football. I was too much of a wuss.
2: Well, did you play?
12: I didn't like getting hit.
2: Well, yeah, that's understandable. But I thought you swam or something.
12: That's it. A nice, clean sport. Nobody hits you.
2: Yeah. All right.
1: Well, that was always my issue with it. It's like I get hit, but once you got hit one time, then you're ready to go. You're fine.
12: I would have made a great wide receiver.
2: Just because
12: okay,
2: it's tall.
12: You guys got to talk me into something.
2: Okay. Well.
1: By the way, what do you want to animate as far as you and Marco Rubio? I have a picture. Do I need to have you turn into some sort of bird and fly away or something?
12: You know, my best Marco Rubio memory, and I really, really like the guy, is when his first race, okay? His first race. And I was an admirer long before. But my studio in Naples at that time, best studio ever, was in my home. It was in my condo. And I wanted Marco Rubio on the air. So he drove over to my condo, and, you know, he got up to the gate. I'm going to such and such. Your name, Marco Rubio. Could you spell that for me, please? All this, that's what it was like back then. But he comes into our condo and back to my studio, which was soundproofed and doors with codes to get in.
2: Yeah.
12: And after the show was over, we're back out in the living room, and he's standing there, and we're talking, Donna's talking, and Marco looks around the condo, and he says, "This is what I aspire to." And Donna looks at him and says, "Oh, you're going to live in a much nicer house than this." So that's one of my best I'm full of nothing but admiration for that guy.
2: Yeah, me too.
12: I think J.D. Vance ought to say, okay, fine. Fine. I'm not even going to try. Marco Rubio needs to be the next Republican candidate for president.
2: A lot of people feel that way, Neil, but I love the fact that they'll just have a primary and the person that comes out on the other side is the person that won the primary. I think that's a good
12: thing. That's the way it is. Yeah. Democrats don't like to do it that way.
2: No, they don't fool around that.
12: So, but you know, that is the way to do it. Now, okay, listen, I'm just all over the map today.
2: That's all right. We like it.
12: You can rest assured that as soon as I'm through with this, I turn off my equipment and I'm back in bed.
2: Now, well, look, that's the right spot to be at this time in the morning.
12: What do you people really think? Because I was shocked by this. Donald Trump saying he's going to charge for passage through the Strait of Hormuz.
1: I want to see how it's going to play out. I think you're basically taking Iran and their game and turning it on them.
12: But he's saying he's doing the very damn thing that he was criticizing Iran for doing.
1: Sure.
12: Well, how do you?
1: Because they fund terrorism with it and we don't. Or at least our version.
12: Oh, no, the left will find a way to say we fund terrorism
2: yeah,
12: with it.
2: Yeah, no, they will.
1: Yes, everything we do is terrorism to them.
12: So I just can't wrap my head around that charging to get through the Strait of Hormuz.
2: Yeah.
12: And I'm really looking for places like the UAE and what have
2: you. They don't have the courage.
12: To come up with an alternative to the Strait of Hormuz.
2: Well, they are.
12: Without that, Iran got nothing.
1: That port, I believe, is going to get built by them. And if there's one thing about the UAE, they do things very fast and very nice.
2: And then there's going to be incredible building of oil pipelines that are going to basically bypass the Straits of Hormuz.
12: You know, the one of the, not the leader, but

0: Not seen this.
1: Haven't we all encountered those in our lives?
0: Yes, we have. At some time
2: More than once.
0: At some time or other, yes.
1: You know, I always suspected rabies.
2: It explains a lot when you really think about
0: absolutely.
2: It.
0: Absolutely. And the just the lack of mental capacity.
1: And then you talked about a documentary, I think it was on Netflix. What was that documentary again?
2: Oh, I was watching the making of the RoboCop movie.
1: RoboCop.
2: Yeah.
1: I'm always looking for a good documentary on TV.
2: It's well done, Neil. Part of it is it's a criticism of 80s politics, but the amount of work that they put into that thing to make it look the way it's really fun to watch.
1: My favorite documentary still is Poop Cruise.
2: Oh, yes, from Netflix.
1: What a...
2: Yeah.
0: Ooh. And especially you and your sweet queen like to go on cruises occasionally, don't
1: you? Well, I do. She doesn't so much, but she's very tolerant of that.
0: Got it. Okay. All right.
1: In fact, I said, you know, why don't we wind up this trip across America and park this sports bus down there in Fort Lauderdale or somewhere at the Cape. They got a campground at the Cape right there that you cruise by when you're leaving. And let's park it and get on a boat.
0: You know, and she's willing to do that with you.
1: Who told you that?
0: Well, I thought you said she's very tolerant, so I assumed that was...
1: No, I'm talking about she tolerates it, yeah. But, you know, she will not get on Royal Caribbean again, ever.
0: Well, y'all had a bad experience there.
1: No, the ship, the Icon of the Seas, was everything it was you expected it to be, as the world's largest, this, that, and the other thing. The kids.
0: Oh, yeah.
2: Oh, yeah.
0: Bunch of rugrats running around.
1: The kids.
0: Yeah, no, I get it.
1: I mean, when you have teenagers running around the ship playing with the elevators, because they are spectacular, then attacking an old guy who asked them to stop playing with the elevator so he could get to his floor. No.
0: They attacked him, like, physically?
1: Yeah.
0: Oh, I missed that.
1: Oh, yeah.
0: Well, how about that?
1: We won't get into ethnic backgrounds.
0: No, of course not. No,
2: I do have a question. If I happen to write using Grok AI, if I just said, turn the guy on the right, Neil Bortz, into a centaur and have him ride off into a storm, would you feel that that's, would you share that with people if I sent it to you?
1: No, that would be great, yes. Well, don't put me in a porn movie.
2: No,
0: we would never.
2: You're fully clothed.
0: Yeah, I know. Even a nice suit jacket.
2: Yes.
1: I don't own a nice suit jacket.
0: Okay, well, you
2: got one in this one.
0: You used to. So I just saw the video. It's
1: Donna
0: pretty.
1: Keeps saying you need to have a suit. Why?
0: Yeah, no, I don't think you need one. I think she may be wrong on this one. I don't think you need one, but in this picture, it looks nice.
1: On this trip, part of this trip was Fort Worth, Texas, which, you know, people generally who travel a lot like Fort Worth a lot more than they like Dallas.
2: 100%. I went to school there. I love the town of the cow.
1: Where'd you go to school in Fort Worth?
2: I played college baseball at Texas Wesleyan University. Part of the whole Methodist system there in the Dallas-Fort Worth area. Yeah.
1: I'll never forget Brother Dave Gardner talking about Methodists. All he said about them is they played jazz on the rooftops.
2: Yeah,
1: the hell was he talking about?
2: I'm not sure, but it's not a lie.
0: You don't know why they do it, but you did see them do it.
1: So then you know Fort Worth.
2: Yes, very much so. You're absolutely right. For people that go to the Dallas-Fort Worth Metroplex, they really like Fort Worth versus Dallas.
1: Oh, hell yes. You familiar with Letty's?
2: Yes, absolutely. Yeah.
1: $2,000 I dropped at Letty's.
0: Oh. Well, tell me about it. But do tell for people like me that are from Northwest Georgia, ain't never been to Texas.
1: Well, we had at the rally, we had 104 buses there at the stockyards. And thank you, God, that I was parked at the far end of the parking lot and not at the near end, because it stunk. Well, it reminded me of days on the farm. but anyway, they had a night where it was a Western night. Now, I always have my cowboy hats, okay?
0: I bet you're sharp in that. Look at there.
1: Well, I went to Letty's and spent $2,000 on a Western cut sport coat, a great pair of expensive jeans that I have not worn since that night. I wanted to play the game.
2: Well, the deal about ML Letty's, and they brag about this, it's handmade.
0: Yeah.
2: So that's when you so walk cool out of there, you have really nice stuff, but you're going to pay for it.
1: You really are. but Donna encouraged me all the way.
0: Okay.
1: So Okay, here's something else. Guys.

0: you're in broadcasting.
1: Yes, sir.
0: Yeah, now, can you explain to me, boy, we're talking about the important stuff today,
1: yes,
0: aren't
1: let's
0: we?
1: Get to the hardcore stuff, yes.
0: Can you explain to me how in the world, sitting in the Bortz bus or at home or, you know, anywhere, your place, I want to stream a movie. Mm-hmm. How do I crank, you know, drop the TV out of the ceiling, hit a button, and all of a sudden I'm watching that movie from the very beginning? How does that work? Where in the hell is the computer that has so many copies of that movie on there that thousands of people, tens of thousands of people could push a button and start watching that movie from the very beginning? How does that work?
2: Well, I believe that is coming from your giant server farms.
1: And the data centers.
2: And the data centers, yeah.
0: Well, so I asked Chat AI.
1: Oh, you're getting to the bottom of it. I love it.
0: Well, I did. I wanted to find out. And not only is the movie stored on thousands of servers across the country, but it's stored in 3 to 6 second segments.
2: Ah, okay. This is interesting. I like this.
0: Get Mike in there sometime and talk to him about it. I bet he knows.
1: He can lay it out for you.
0: I bet it's 6 to, and so when you ask for that movie, it reaches out there and starts grabbing these, we'll just call it 6 second segments of that movie, and starts, you know, while it's giving you 1 6-second segment, it's
1: pulling
0: looking for another computer to give you the next 6 seconds. Are you kidding me?
2: I think the intelligent ones that don't require AI for this, and that's not me, I think they refer to that as packet downloads, and you're massively downloading a bunch of packets.
0: Yeah.
2: It's incredible.
0: You know, I thought that somewhere there's a computer that has so many copies of this damn movie that anybody in the world could tap, you know, enter, here comes the movie. But then I asked AI about birds flying in a V formation.
1: He's just getting down a rabbit hole.
0: I said, okay, I'm going to try this. I've noticed that birds migrating in a V formation, one side of the V is always longer than the other one. Why is that? And AI came back, are you kidding me?
1: That's really the answer? No way. That was not the answer.
0: Said, are you kidding me? It's because there's more birds on that side.
2: 20 years ago.
1: And they called you a dumbass.
2: This is how the rabbit hole started. And it was all tied to YouTube. People would just start watching one thing after another, and then an hour would fly by. I find myself doing something very similar. Any random thing I possibly think about, immediately I go to AI just to be like, hey, explain this to me.
1: Help me get this.
0: Well, I know. They were putting spray caps on fire hydrants in New York City to help these kids play in the water during the heat. And I said, tell me something. Is that potable water, or are you pulling that out of the, are they pulling it out of the East River? And oh, no, it goes into a lot. It's all drinking water. It's all perfect. You know, this is crazy. This is crazy. Okay. What is important that we can talk about? Oh, one thing I was reading again early this morning about the price of a home in America is increasing more and more and more. It really gets into the way of people being able to afford their own home. And I remember the first home that Dawn and I ever bought, and she became a believer then and started into this buying and selling and buying and selling. And, you know, that's where the Bortz bus came from. The first home, it was during that time when whoever the president was had a $2,000 tax credit for anybody who bought a newly constructed home. And I wanted to buy one, and Donna was doubtful. And I said, okay, here's the math. And I placed it all out there. These are our taxes. Here's the tax credit. Here's our payments. Here's the down payment. That home will cost us virtually nothing the first year. She said, okay, let's do it. But now, just to give you an idea about why home prices are so high, we're having renovations. The last renovations were done to our condo while we're on the road. We haven't even seen it yet. It's been months. But we tried Insta-Hot hot water heater in our condo. Just didn't work.
1: Oh, no.
0: It just didn't work. And so a water heater was going to have to be. Notice I didn't say hot water heater.
1: Yeah, that's right. Just a water heater.
0: Because, that's very good.
1: Yeah, yeah,
0: a water heater had to be installed. And I wanted it here. And the contractor said, well, we can't put it there. Why not? And he said, because there's a regulation code here in Collier County is that a wall or something can't be closer than X number of centimeters to your toilet seat. I said, what? I mean, where I wanted the hot water heater. Oh, my God, I said hot water heater. The place where I wanted the hot water heater couldn't be located there because the wall surrounding the water heater would be 2 centimeters too close to the Great White Buddha. Now, it's crap like that.
1: Yeah.
0: That causes home prices to be so high. And in Collier County, it takes a decade to get a permit to renovate a bathroom anyway. My God, they'll kill you on permits.
2: I'll tell you, Neil, and I still reference this from Hurricane Michael in 2018 and then the rebuild into 2019. Our place was in Gulf County, Florida, right on the line before Mexico Beach. But if you went 3 miles down the road, you got to Bay County, Florida. And the regulations in Bay County versus Gulf County caused that area to take an extra at least 18 months to 2 years to rebuild because of all the little things that you're bringing up in terms of like water heaters, or could you have a camper as a temporary house on your property? One thing after another. Regulations slow everything down and make everything more expensive.
0: Yeah, exactly. And why can't we address that? By the way, what county in Florida was that?
2: That was Bay County, which is right where the start of Mexico Beach, Florida, and then Gulf County.
0: Is Port St. Joe in Bay County?
2: That is in Gulf County. It's the last place in Gulf County right before it gets to Mexico Beach, Bay County.
0: A dear friend of mine just bought a beach house in Port St. Joe.
2: Love that area. Quite, it's like Mayberry by the Sea. It's one. In fact, my daughter, with her volleyball team, that's where they're doing their vacation camp there. So she's down in Port St. Joe, Florida as we speak.
0: You've been to Panama City Beach lately?
2: Not lately.
1: I went, about 2 years ago was the last time I went.
0: Yeah, you want to go back?
1: I mean, it was fine. Yeah.
3: I mean, it was fine.
1: It was fine. It's redneck Riviera,
0: man. I mean,
1: there
0: used to be a playground for me when I was in high school.
1: Yep,
0: and Don and I drove through there about, maybe a couple of years ago and said, okay, hey, that was interesting, and we won't be coming back here again.
1: Yeah, no, I get it.
2: But I think that's also, too, why when you start talking about 30A and that portion of the coast, if you are on that portion of the coast, the smaller communities are getting more and more popular because they're quiet.
1: Yeah.
0: Well, and, in a sense, that's the way it is with Naples. Everybody's talking Fort Myers, Cape Coral, blah, blah, blah. And, 20 miles down the beach, here's this little Naples who is not so little anymore. But it's quiet. And the crime rate is almost nil. Unfortunately, Norwegians have found great access to Naples coming across Alligator Alley. They can come across, do their thing, see how many cars they can break into, then right back to Miami and Fort Lauderdale on Alligator Alley. So I think the toll needs to be raised there to about $20 to get across that road.
1: Well, I wanted to ask you quickly, Neil, about see if you recognize James Fergie Cox Chambers Jr. Do you recognize that name?
0: Oh, yeah. Yeah. What is he doing now?
1: He's just been extradited by the United States out of Spain. He says that he wants to use, he's a pro-Palestinian activist, said he wants to use his wealth, his inheritance.
0: I think billions.
1: Yeah.
0: Billions.
1: Yeah. To undermine and overthrow the United States.
0: What do you mean extradited?
1: Well, I guess he was over in Spain, had moved over to Spain, and
0: well, that indicates that he's committed some sort of a crime,
1: right,
0: that the DOJ wants him back over here.
1: That's right. Yep. So he's calling the extradition politically motivated, but I think it's something to do with pro-Palestinian, pro-Hamas, that sort of thing, and then crimes against the United States. So we'll have to see how it was, but I figured you would. That name would ring a bell to you,
0: having Fergie.
1: Yes.
0: Yeah, oh, yes.
1: Having worked for the company that you did for so many years.
0: Well, I mean, it's a great company, too.
1: Oh, yeah, right. But, well, some of the family members have clearly gone
0: off the
1: rails. One of them have gone off the rails.
0: You know, there might have been a little slight Democrat leanings.
1: Yeah.
0: on the part of some of the people in that company.
1: Yeah.
0: My life changed when I left the ex-wife and went to work for Cox. It really did.
1: In a positive way.
0: In a positive way.
2: Yeah. Yeah. Yeah. I think you're going to tell you different. It was all downhill from there.
0: I started referring to GST as the ex-wife.
1: And Donna I didn't follow the joke. Okay.
0: Yeah. Well, Donna would get these phone calls. Oh, Donna, we're so sorry. What happened?
1: Yeah. I just pulled it. U.S. extradition request for money laundering and other offenses. He was arrested in Ibiza.
0: Okay. I'm going to have to read that story.
1: Yeah. I figured that would maybe send up your antenna, send up your radar a little bit.
0: Okay. Now, both of you have seen Poop Cruise, haven't you?
2: Yes, I have on Netflix. I've enjoyed most of those, between that and then Fire Fest and all the other disaster ones.
0: Oh, yeah. Fire Fest. How about the new one that's just come out about Burning Man?
2: Oh, I haven't seen
1: that
2: one yet.
1: I've not seen that one.
0: It's only one episode so far.
1: Okay.
0: That's another place I never want to go.
1: Yeah, I don't have any interest in going out there. But just debauchery.
2: I used to be interested in that sort of stuff. Now it just seems very tiring.
0: Yeah. You know, I'm interested in it, but I'm not going to go there.
1: Yeah,
2: I want a concert that I can walk into and then leave,
1: yeah,
2: and that's it.
1: Yeah. I don't need any extra activities.
0: So, okay, guys, I haven't been all that interesting today.
2: No, we've had a great time. In fact, during the course of this conversation, I sent a video to your email, so you'll have to take a look at you.
0: I'll have to look at it.
2: Yeah, you and Marco Rubio. This is what I use AI for. It's a total waste of time.
0: I want to use it to sing "I'm Gonna Love You Forever" in a good voice and send it to my wife.
1: Well, we could probably arrange that.
2: Yeah.
1: Let's see what we can work on for you.
0: I recorded that once in one of these little and then she kept playing it for people, and I finally took that tape and threw it away.
2: Yeah, that's embarrassing.
1: Yeah, that's tough.
2: Like, that's for you.
1: Well
2: Queen,
1: maybe,
2: come
1: yes,
2: on.
1: Yes, that's right. You don't share that. That was my heart.
0: I cannot sing.
1: Well, that makes the two of us.
0: Yeah. Okay, bomb, bomb, bomb, bomb, bomb, Iran.
1: Bomb, bomb, bomb, bomb, bomb, Iran.
0: What a great song takeoff that was.
1: Dude, I love it. I love it. And we will continue. So, Neil, we appreciate you, man. God bless you. Have a good day.
0: I'll be more interesting the next time.
1: I think you hit it out of the park today.
0: Okay, guys.
1: Have a great day.
2: There he goes.
0: Big
1: Talk Master. Former Iranian president under house arrest. And it has to do with that initial attack on Iran. Next on Extra.
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2: Good morning. Here are your sports headlines for Tuesday, July 14th. The Major League Baseball All-Star Game goes down tonight. Atlanta Braves catcher Drake Baldwin and second baseman Ozzie Albies will be in the starting lineup for the National League as part of the five Braves All-Stars in the game. First pitch is set for 8 o'clock from Philadelphia. Last night, St. Louis Cardinal outfielder Jordan Walker won the home run derby on his final at-bat, beating Philadelphia Philly star Kyle Schwarber. The semifinals of the World Cup begins this afternoon. France and Spain match up from Jerry World in Arlington, Texas. That match kicks off at 3 o'clock. Then tomorrow from right here in Atlanta, England and Argentina will battle for the right to make it to Sunday's final. With your sports headlines, I'm Carlos Medina.
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0: Well, within the last couple of days, I had some nasty things to say about the United Nations. So what's new? Now we have the Secretary General of the UN telling the world that, oh, it's dangerous to escalate this situation in Iran. All talk. But what have they ever done that's worthwhile? Well, they bombed kids in Katanga, so there's that. But here's something for you to chew on or stew on. How much do you know about the International Criminal Court? Yep, that's part of the United Nations. Maybe you would be surprised to know that the United Nations International Criminal Court claims that they have the right to drag U.S. soldiers, police officers, border patrol agents, and elected leaders into their court to be tried by judges from random countries across the globe. And if found guilty under international laws, laws that the United States never consented to, and laws over which we have no control. Under these laws, the ICC could take these American prisoners and put them in prisons thousands of miles away from America. That's the UN. Now, you might be interested that a few years ago, a bipartisan Senate voted something called the American Service Members Protection Act, where we can use military force to stop the ICC from going ahead with their plans. Nonetheless, the ICC insists on investigating what it calls war crimes by American servicemen. And this noise is getting louder during the second Trump administration. Well, the Trump administration seems intent on blocking this. The question is, though, what if the Democrats came in power again? Do you feel confident they would do the same? The International Criminal Court needs to be taken apart brick by brick. Are we going to hand this country over to politicians that might let that happen? Neil Bortz, Extra 106.3.
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10: The U.S. military is getting ready to put a blockade back in place around Iran's ports. I'm Dave Anthony, Fox News. It was lifted during the ceasefire. It'll be reimposed today as fighting rages on.
11: We will end up discontrolling the whole thing.
12: And what
11: they're doing is being very foolish, very stupid, and they've treated people horribly.
10: And President Trump says to keep the Strait of Hormuz safe, the U.S. will charge ships 20% for passage after a third day of American strikes.
13: The U.S. pounded Iran for 5 hours last night. CENTCOM says they hit military targets across 6 different locations.
10: Fox's Aisha Hosni also reports from the White House. Iran also keeps up the attacks.
13: The IRGC carried out drone and missile strikes on U.S. military targets in Bahrain, Kuwait, and Jordan. And a Dutch shipping firm says one of its vessels was struck off the coast of Oman.
10: And Iran also hit 2 other tankers, and oil prices keep rising back up. More than 2%, WTI back to about $80 a barrel. A week ago, it was 68, something the president may discuss with Iraq's new prime minister today when he visits the White House for talks, trying to deepen a financial partnership with the U.S. There's another ICE shooting being protested and investigated. This one in Biddeford, Maine, where immigration agents were trying to detain someone here illegally.
14: Maine Senator Angus King said DHS Secretary Mark Wayne Mullen told him the officer opened fire after the driver tried to use his car as a weapon against agents. He also claims the shooting victim was not the target of the arrest warrant.
10: Fox's Nate Foy, a deputy U.S. Marshal, shot and killed trying to arrest a wanted fugitive in Louisiana. That led to a long standoff until the suspect was taken into custody, then hospitalized with injuries. South Carolina gets a new senator today. Lindsey Graham's sister Darlene will be sworn in after being appointed by the governor.
15: It is such a privilege to get to finish some of his important work.
10: Darlene Graham Nordone will finish the term for Senator Graham that will last till January. 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
1: Feel the rain coming. Charles Brooks does too. He's got a tour coming too, by the way.
2: Is it true that he's trying to kind of get back into the good graces of country music?
1: Because I think so.
2: I keep hearing that the way he treated some of the fans and stuff over the last several years, that he's trying to win them back. But I don't know how much truth there is to that.
1: Well, I mean, I don't know that he's treated fans poorly. I mean, every concert he did, tickets were always like $25. T-shirts were like $20. So he always kept it super affordable. I don't know that anybody's upset about him with that.
19: He needs to put his music on streaming.
1: Yeah, I think that's where he's, and we've talked about it, Lois. I think that's where he's failed the most.
2: The error was made.
1: Yeah, and because he keeps doing, and he's doing another, like a box CD set, you know, and Mama's got all 4 of them.
19: It ain't 2002 anymore.
1: That's the only thing I feel like that's the mistake that he's made. Now, I think some of the people in Nashville, some of the music industry people, there's been some rub, but I don't think fans feel that or know about that.
2: All right, so 2023, the Friends in Low Places bar opening.
1: Yeah.
2: Said he got significant backlash when promoting his bar in Nashville. Again, not a big deal there. He said it would be a place that, quote, welcomes everyone, including Bud Light drinkers.
1: Yeah.
2: He added something to the effect of not wanting a-holes on Broadway.
1: Yes. Yeah.
2: Yeah.
1: I remember all that, and that was right during the Dylan Mulvaney thing. And he's certainly left of center. He's one of those left of center guys.
2: Sure.
1: Maybe
2: that's fine, but know your fan base,
1: too. Yeah, just know who you're talking to.
2: Know who you're talking to.
1: And so, but that was kind of a hiccup. That came and went. It wasn't part of the discussion very long. So I don't know, man. I feel like he's done right by the fans most often.
2: I've always liked him.
1: Yeah,
2: I think he's an all-timer.
1: Yeah. Me too. And when he does a tour, it'll sell out. It'll do very well. I don't know about his CD sales, man. I don't know how that,
12: if he decides to put out a new CD, best of CD set that you'll get at Walmart, that's the thing that I don't know that is going to help him.
20: I don't want to say this out loud, but he's cooked.
2: Okay. Oh, thank you, Chris Domino, baseball Jesus
12: just pops out of nowhere.
2: Wow.
12: Goodness gracious.
2: I don't know if I was willing to say that he's cooked. But.
12: Yeah. No, I don't think that's right. But I would still go see him in concert again because I've probably seen him a dozen times, and every time he's so smart in the way he delivers concerts, because there for a while, 10 years ago, he was still trying to throw out new music, and some of it worked, some of it didn't.
2: He's got the catalog. He doesn't even have to bother with it.
12: And that's what he says. That's the thing you'll love about it. When you go see him in concert, even if he has new music, he's like, look, I'm playing the hits because I know that's what you're here to see.
2: Yeah.
12: He's like, if the other stuff becomes hits, then we'll play it too. But if it don't, we're not. We're going to play these.
2: I've seen enough different groups that I've liked over the time that if they do have something new, they will tell you.
12: Yeah.
2: Hey, listen, we're going to play this.
12: Yeah.
2: Check this out.
12: It usually gets a groan.
2: Well, I remember one of the last times I saw Pete Yorn, and his joke around it was this one song from like 5 years ago. He's like, I just really like playing it right now. And then when he played it, everyone was like, man, that's kind of cool, because he was like, I'm not trying to promote the album or he's like, I just like playing this song right now.
12: Yeah. Okay. Good enough.
2: And so everyone's like, all right, now right back to the hits, Pete.
12: Yeah. Knock yourself out, man. And I do think it's different with a singer-songwriter like Pete Yorn and Garth Brooks, who has a catalog of commercial hits as long as your arm, and you can sing along to every song. And it doesn't matter even if you like country music for the most part. Everybody knows Garth songs. You know what I mean? And it's like Journey going out there.
2: Yeah.
12: Journey's got to play the hits, man.
2: If you don't know, it won't take you long to go, I know that song.
12: Yeah, that's exactly right. And you might not know the name of it. You might not even know that it was Journey that sang it, but as soon as they hit off Lights or, you know, whatever, Wheel in the Sky, you're like, oh, yes, play more of that. You got Pete Yorn's schedule pulled up. Is he coming to town?
2: Yeah, a lot of Texas dates.
12: Okay. All right. Well.
2: Yeah, he's got the Kessler. He's playing Austin, Dallas, Houston. He's all up and down the East Coast, but not here yet. I'm going to have to figure that one out.
12: Yeah, man. Get him in town. Five for Fighting coming to town anytime soon?
2: Oh, I got to take a look, see if they have any summer tour dates yet.
12: Because they owe us a picnic.
2: John and Drosnick. So one of the things that he'll do every few years is he will tour with like a symphony orchestra.
12: Which is cool, man.
2: But that means that it's typically in an opera house, an orchestra set up. And so it's a very limited amount of dates. Like that's not one of those that you take it to Chastain.
12: Yeah. Yeah, but when he comes back to town, we've got to knock on the door.
2: That's what he told us.
12: He did tell us that we'd come hang out.
2: Okay, like for instance,
12: when he was on the show.
2: Yeah, he's touring with the String Quartet.
12: See, that's awesome, dude.
2: It's Opera House, Newton Theater, let's see, New Jersey, New Hampshire.
12: I mean, Metallica did it with a symphony orchestra. It was amazing.
2: It's cool. It's cool when you can do it. No, he doesn't have any dates coming through here yet.
12: All right. Well,
21: anytime you add a symphony orchestra, it just makes it 10 times better.
12: I agree, man. I think it's amazing. Especially if it's a music that lends itself to that anyway. You know, I mean, I don't know if there's a country act that can travel with a symphony orchestra necessarily. Maybe there is, and I'm just not putting it together, but there's plenty of pop and rock acts that can do it and have done it really well.
2: By the way, our good, strong listener, Stephanie, had pointed out, and once again, thank you for the fanny packs that are now in our studio, pointed out as far as it would be tough for him to Dixie Chicks himself when it comes to Garth Brooks.
12: Yeah, it's just he was so huge, man.
2: Yeah.
12: And people don't care. That's the thing. People are like, I don't care what you think. Sing Friends in Low Places. I don't care what you say. Sing the dance.
2: I just like that it's now become a thing.
12: A Dixie Chick.
2: I Dixie Chicked myself.
12: That's right. And they did, man. Because in 2000, look, everybody was ready to move on from that. I think it was 2004-ish, maybe, when they came out and they had their big comeback and their song was Not Ready to Make Nice, and it was just pouring salt in the wound and rubbing it right in people's face. We're not ready to make nice. And people were like, okay, and
2: good
12: then that
2: you.
12: Was it.
2: Yeah.
12: And of course they won Grammys, but
2: country stations weren't playing
12: it. Nobody was playing it because it was stupid. It was just so dumb, and they just couldn't let it go. Natalie Maines cannot get away from the table or get out of her own way. You know, really,
2: he did say that.
12: I'm just being ugly because I was trying to get you off guard.
2: 20 years ago. Kind of had it going on.
12: Yeah, she was super cute.
2: Now,
12: and still one of the most incredible voices in music, not just country music. So I say that as a makeup.
2: Doug did a fat joke on Natalie Maines.
12: You're really on thin ice, Buster.
2: I told you it's dark tug every now and then.
12: I was trying to catch you off guard, see if I could draw y'all sides. Neither one of you reacted, so I did it for no reason.
2: Went down a road and I just went,
12: Yeah, right. I thought maybe I'd get.
2: I'm not making fat jokes about Natalie Maines.
12: Yeah, I thought maybe I'd get a bat, you know, cutting of the eyes. I thought Bryce would raise his head up. Nothing. Nothing.
2: I just.
12: Has she slammed back down?
2: Well, no. The answer's no. I feel gross for having taken part in this line of humor.
12: Yeah, so, but I'm telling you, that girl can sing.
2: But I like it.
12: Yeah, the girl can sing. That's the most important part is that I still go back and listen to the old Dixie Chicks records because they were so good.
2: Isn't it easier to sing and sound bigger and bolder when you're a person of size?
12: I mean, I don't know that. I don't know.
0: With giant paid for assets.
12: I don't know the answer to that question. Maybe.
2: I just know
12: Meatloaf was a big healthy guy. And he could
2: I just know that when you slim back down and you become like a tiny little waif of a thing, I don't think you have the same singing power.
12: Yeah, you lose some range, maybe.
2: Yeah, maybe.
12: You lose
2: that power.
12: Yeah, whatever that is.
0: Something's up with her skin regimen.
12: Uh-huh. Morning Extra at Extra 106.3. 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
2: 1996 Natalie Maines. Okay.
12: We're going to go. Okay, we're going to stick here for a minute.
2: Poor Natalie Maines.
12: Yeah, no, because she was super cute. Super cute. Now things have not turned out that way. Things are not as good as they once were.
2: You wonder what liberalism does to you.
12: Yeah, that's it.
2: Is that
12: right
2: what it
12: there. Is? Yep. That's just one of the many pictures out there.
2: She's got to be an angry person all the time, right?
12: She is. That's the problem, dude. That was the whole problem with the comeback. Not ready to make nice. It was still pissed off, angry. You know, liberalism.
2: You know why 4:30 in the morning waking up every day is not a problem for me? Because I come in here and laugh. Come in here have a good time.
12: Dude, all the time. In light of heavy news, we still try to laugh.
21: Heavy news, really good to go there?
2: Somebody call it the Natalie Maines of news. Is that what you're trying to say, Tug? I don't like this.
12: That's exactly what I was trying to say. Yes, you nailed it. You got me. Dude, I swear that was unintentional.
2: Yeah, coming up to open up the 9 o'clock hour, the Rosie O'Donnell news.
12: I swear it was an accident. I promise, man. I'm not. Dude, if Bryce not even called it out, I wouldn't even.
2: Weight joke Tug.
12: All the time. Just can't wait to hurt somebody's feelings. Yeah. Wow, you should lose some weight.
2: Save that right there.
12: Oh, see,
2: with his laugh too.
12: I'm telling you, just things are going south. The further the longer we talk. But I'm not kidding though. Final thought on this. I do. I still go back and listen to the first couple Dixie Chicks records because they were so good, and I refuse to call them the Chicks. They're Dixie Chicks. Their cover of Landslide, off the charts. Cowboy Take Me Away is good. When You Were Mine, one of the saddest country songs I think I've ever heard in my whole life. Dude, they were incredible. They had a big, big run, and things have changed drastically. I don't think they have quite the pull that they used to. All right, so let's get to the first thing to know this morning.

0: and telling the truth no matter who likes it and who don't. Former Iranian president Mahmoud Ahmadinejad is on house arrest for contact with Mossad, contact with Israel. Now, I want you to go back a few months, end of February, beginning of March. Remember how I told you? U.S. intel had shared that he and the gay Ayatollah, that is supposedly in charge now.
1: I like how you just refer to him as just the gay Ayatollah, which is what they've been referring to him as in the administration in the Pentagon.
0: That's what I'm following their lead. If you recall, remember I told you they were seen leaving the house that the U.S. and Israel blew up that started the entire conflict that had all the Iranian leadership inside. This house arrest, I bet you, has to do with that. If you recall, remember I told you, I was like, isn't it odd that the one dude, and then you learn two, they just magically left, I don't know, minutes before this incredible attack that blew up everybody, killed all the Iranian leadership, and they survived. If you flash back to then, I told you that the gay Ayatollah had been in Europe. He had been over there and living over there. And it seemed like a easy target, an easy mark to go, hey, we've got all this information on you. If you don't work for us, we're going to put it out there. You are going to be the embarrassment of Iran. You'll never be able to go back. You will work for us. And it seems like he may have turned. And I'm guessing that Mahmoud Ahmadinejad did the exact same thing, that he was working with Mossad, and it was those two that gave Israel, because that's where the intel originally came from, and the United States, where everybody was meeting, and they were able to take them out. Now Ahmadinejad on house arrest. The other guy, I'm not sure what's going on.
1: I mean, as we draw these lines, it does make a ton of sense considering how good the Mossad is when it comes to their intelligence. That,
0: think about the beeper thing.
1: Yeah. Well, just as you said, think about when they initially had the first strike that took out, I mean, pretty much the entire head of leadership. And where was that information coming from? Well, we talked about the traffic cameras and everything else that we knew, but that also feels like an intelligence operation. Let's say that we tracked them this way, when in truth we probably had a source,
0: a mole, someone on the inside.
1: Well, you knew that once these strikes were occurring, your time is limited unless you make a friend.
0: Yeah, that's right. And they needed one, and they got one out of U.S. and Israeli intel, from what I can see. The former dictator, Ahmadinejad, he did go to Ayatollah Khomeini's funeral, but he was there with security guards all around him. So it was one of those, we're going to put him out into public. And I don't know what it is that they're trying to say with that. I'm not sure the message they're trying to send. Maybe it was, hey, we have this guy. You're no longer getting information from him. Maybe it's a power move inside Iran to let people know. It doesn't matter if you're the president or not. If you work with the Israelis, if you work with the United States, this is what is going to happen to you. It doesn't matter your level. You can be a peasant or you can be the president. We know, we found out, and this is what happens to you.
1: This is how it plays out.
0: That's my expectation.
1: Yeah, I think it's all very accurate. I think it all makes it, again, as we talk about drawing lines here, I think it all makes sense when you start looking at the total picture and how all this went down.
0: Dude, I'm fascinated by it all. I understand how they got to the gay Ayatollah. His lifestyle doesn't work inside of Islam, inside of Iran. And if you don't believe me, which I'm sure you listening now do, but think about the gay crews that went to Turkey. They're like, goes against our beliefs and our standards. You can't pull and you can't port. Same thing happened in Egypt. And this whole cruise of people seemed baffled by why this has happened. That is just an example of how that lifestyle is looked at.
1: Well, you were never going to be able to sit in real leadership.
0: No, definitely not. But they need him to look a certain way. And right now,
1: straight.
0: Yeah, that's exactly what I mean. Yes. They need him to look a particular way.
1: Listen, I need you to look real rich. Okay. Stop sitting the way you are. All right.
0: Have you been hanging out with Natalie Maines again?
1: I just want to make sure that when it comes to, you know, Kamala Harris's people, and when they had their man enough I need you to stop posing like every man
0: that's
1: in
0: right.
1: there.
0: Quit crossing your legs that way. No dude sits like that. Don't do it. You know, but that's the thing.
1: I've been working on a ranch for years.
0: Exactly. I don't know what this guy's been up to, but there's a reason that he was in Europe and not in Iran. The reason that he was the second.
1: Yeah.
0: You know, that he had no political authority, political power, or even power in the faith as an imam or, you know, and kind of in that lane. And, so to see him as the supposed head, but apparently he's, suffered some pretty grave injuries himself, so that's why you're not seeing him at all. But Ahmadinejad, they kind of parade him out there, if you will.
1: So,
0: but on house arrest, though, because they know, dude.
1: So what you are saying, and I want to make sure we have this on the record.
0: Oh my heavens!
1: That when it comes to the gay Ayatollah, there's no way that you could turn him.
0: I don't believe I could. No, I don't believe I could. I don't believe anybody could, for that matter. Ahmadinejad, we'll see. We'll see how that checks out.
1: Can I give you a piece of information from the real goat redneck poet?
0: Yes, of course.
1: He wanted to let you know that you've gotten it all wrong.
0: Oh, I have? Okay.
1: It's Natalie Gaines.
0: Oh, I see what you did there. Goat redneck poet. Hit his handle so people can listen to it and go and find him.
1: At that goat poet.
0: I love it. David is on the phone, 404-741.
1: David, do you have any fat jokes you want to launch into?
2: Well, I was listening to you. I haven't listened to the Dixie Chicks in years, and suddenly y'all sparked my interest, and I looked her up, and damn.
1: Wow, I know. Wow. She used to be one of the cutest things in country music, too.
2: Well, Krispy Kreme has had their way with her.
0: Yes, yes, yes, it has. And she does not back away. She'll have the whole beggar's dozen.
1: She eats her anger.
0: But she is so angry. You can just see it. And it's that way politically, man. It's unfortunately artists like that. They just can't get over themselves. They can't let it go. And she is a prime illustration of it.
1: I like that David wanted to make sure that he got in that joke just to pile in.
0: I didn't
1: pile
0: mean
1: on
0: to start
1: on,
0: this.
1: On Natalie Maines.
0: I never intended for this conversation to go the way that it has gone.
3: Well, with the heavy topic load we have today.
0: Yeah, that's what I'm saying. It's,
1: And then, here's Tug talking about weight and turning gay Ayatollahs.
0: Well, I'm just saying that the gay Ayatollah, they're not. That,
1: you think you would be your own, like, little honeypot?
0: What do you mean? Oh, no. No. No, I couldn't be that. No. I think I will have to,
1: just look into your eyes and be like, yeah, I'll work for the Americans.
0: That's right. Handsome devil. When we come back, another man got what he asked for, trying to mow down ICE agents. Next on Extra.
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3: It's Tuesday, July 14th, and here are your headlines. The U.S. military carried out a third straight night of strikes against Iran after President Trump said America would keep the Strait of Hormuz and reimpose a blockade on Iran. Iran has declared the key shipping route is now closed, raising concerns about global energy supply and a wider conflict in the Middle East. Operation Southern Slowdown began across the southeast yesterday. The week-long initiative is targeting speeding and reckless driving, with officers warning there's no grace period for driving over the speed limit. More than 13,000 drivers were stopped in Georgia during last year's campaign. And finally, Georgia is one of the highest SNAP error rates in the country, according to new federal data. The state's error rate currently sits at 15.2%, well above the new federal threshold of 6%. Policy experts warn Georgia could face hundreds of millions of dollars in additional costs if the error rate isn't reduced, with calls for the state to hire more caseworkers and increase their pay. Today's weather will feature clouds with occasional rain showers. It'll be a high of 79 and a low of 71. Your extra 106.3 headlines. I'm Bryce Gobert.
0: 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It has happened again. And it's so unfortunate, and it's so unnecessary. And yet, the left uses this as a battle cry, Los. It's awful.
1: So, I have a theory. And this goes along the lines of, like, my hot air balloon theory. If I don't get in a hot air balloon, there's no chance of me dying in a hot air balloon accident.
0: Math works perfectly.
1: If I don't get into a shark cage, there's no chance of me being eaten by a shark or drowning in the water in a shark cage. Right? I mean, there's a lot of these where you just say, myself in that scenario. I mean, Tug, if you don't jump off of a bridge with a bungee cord that maybe they forget in Argentina. Yeah.
0: Then you don't hit the ground. But that bungee cord that's not attached.
1: Right.
0: I mean, that's very logical to me.
1: So my next one is, when it comes to federal authorities, don't try and run them over with your car.
0: Easy enough to understand.
1: Because if you don't, let's just say on the light end, there might be a ticket involved. There might be a court case, depending on your situation. There might be a deportation. All right. Those are all better than getting a hole drilled into your head.
0: Yes, that's right.
1: All right. So let me read this from the New York Post. So I want to see if you can spot all the buzzwords here.
0: Okay.
1: A Colombian national was shot dead Monday while trying to mow down ICE officers in Maine. Video showing the mortally wounded man being dragged from his car. By the way, the left had a problem with that and then handcuffing him. Well, mm-hmm. That's what you do. It continued to then point out, say, as the chaos unfolded, as ICE was surveilling the last known address of an illegal alien, with a deportation order in Bedford at 7 a.m. Said around that time, an illegal alien fled the home in a car, and immigration officers gave chase, attempting to pull the man over. The man tried to flee, an ICE officer opened fire, striking the driver. Now, the left is telling you, you know, he had a social security number and hold on a second. Why does he have a social security number?
0: It's a good question, because if you're here illegally and you have a deportation order, something tells me that you probably aren't entitled to a social security card.
1: I was told for the longest time that doesn't happen. Your Aunt Peg has been very adamant when she talks to you about this. None of them have social security numbers.
0: And they don't vote, none of that.
1: Come on, what are we talking about here? this still goes back to the same core situation. If you have a case against you, if you have a scenario, your compliance might end up at the larger end with a deportation.
0: Because the order was already there.
1: What your compliance will not end is with a hole in your head. So, which one do you feel like?
0: I mean, the obvious choice is...
1: If you try and run over a federal officer.
0: The obvious choice is to be deported back to where you came from. That's the obvious choice. And then, use the legal system, because I hear that's the way, you know, the left says we need to make sure that everybody has an opportunity in the legal system. Use the legal system to either A, come back legally, or enjoy it where you're from. Any of those are fine.
1: And here's the other deal, because this is a 26-year-old man, reportedly with a wife and infant daughter. You decided that you were going to push this to this extreme. Now, I did get a chance to hear the report, the guy who was interviewed, who talked about them telling him to get out of the car, and he's the one who lurched at them with the vehicle. Not worth it.
0: Ever.
1: Not worth it one bit, especially since now we have a string. And I believe this has just become part of, it's almost in like the zeitgeist at this point. If ICE pulls you over, or ICE is asking to detain you, or ICE said, run them over with your car.
0: Horrible
1: it,
0: advice.
1: It has to be. How does it keep happening in different places all around the country?
0: Yeah, horrible advice. Don't listen to the leftists. They are using you as a political pawn. They're using you to accomplish their goal. And their goal is much greater than just having illegals in America. That's just part of the goal. The goal is to ultimately overthrow the United States of America, the American government. That's what this dude died for.
1: There's a meme, and it's of an ICE federal official handing you a card that just said, I just shot you in your car. Here's why. You aren't allowed to hit me with it.
0: Easy enough to understand. No different than if you're getting pulled over for a ticket on 400. You're not allowed to use your car as a weapon. You accept the ticket and you go through the process of saying, hey, I don't think I was speeding. I don't think I changed lanes erratically, or whatever you're charged with, whatever the officer has accused you of. You have your day in court and you go get it done. You don't get to use your car as a weapon. This is so unnecessary, and yet the left has intentionally created this environment.
1: Yes, they have.
0: Because they benefit from it. They keep this stuff in the news. They try to tell you that ICE is some sort of, you know, roving gang.
1: The Gestapo task force.
0: Yeah, exactly.
1: Right. Okay.
0: And no level-headed person believes that. It should be so clear. And yet, we're up against this again, and nobody wins except the commie left.
1: Well,
0: and that's who wins in this scenario.
1: And this is where you won't see the same sort of fervor. You will have the left that will try and say, I can't believe this occurred. This isn't like when you have this is how it's going to be. This isn't like a white woman who is obstructing in Minneapolis. This isn't like nurse man who decided he was going to obstruct where he decided to obstruct. This is an actual illegal who eyewitnesses have gone on the record say he used his vehicle to try and use it as a weapon towards them. This one they'll bury pretty quick.
0: Yeah. Get out of the car. When they say, show me your hands, you do that. No different than when Lowe's or I, or you listening right now, get pulled over. I guess your hands, I would bet your hands are at the top of the steering wheel, plain sight. You probably already have your license and registration ready because you know that's what you're going to get asked. But this dude, he didn't do any of that. He knew what they were coming for. The fact that he was here illegally, the fact that he already had a deportation order, he caused this incident. Without breaking the law, this incident never occurs.
1: And you do have the conflicting reports of, well, was this the target of the warrant? Who exactly was the target of the warrant? Because Mark Wayne Mullen said this was the target of the warrant. But then conflicting reports say it's not. Either way, this is still someone who did the one thing you're not supposed to do. You can resist. You can fight off these guys. You can run around like you got your chicken with your head cut off. You don't get in your car and weaponize it.
0: Ever.
1: That's the one thing. All these guys know that this is a response coming from these operations. And when it happens, they have, there is no issue with taking a legal shot at you. Yeah. There's none.
0: Now, the left would want you to question the ICE officer's judgment. They would want you to say, well, he should have shot somewhere else. Well, a car is coming at you to run you over, and you're telling him to shoot somewhere else?
1: Let's do Sylvia Garcia. Now, this was before this shooting yesterday. This was over the weekend. And I want to tell you, some of these people think like children. Because if you are attempting, it's not a movie. If you're attempting to run me over with your car, and I happen to be a federal officer, there's only one way to stop the car. That's to stop your brain. It's to stop you center from
0: mass.
1: Working.
0: Center mass.
1: But let's take a listen to what Sylvia Garcia suggested in this.
12: So we have learned some lessons. Apparently, ICE has learned nothing. If they really think that a car is going to hurt somebody, I mean, even a kid would tell you, you shoot the tires. You don't shoot the driver. So there's a lot of things, y'all.
0: What lessons has she learned, do you suppose? Because this happened again.
1: That woman's in Congress.
0: Yeah, that woman's an idiot.
1: You shoot the tires. That's not going to stop the vehicle from running you over or hitting you.
0: A flat tire is not going to stop the car, Sylvia.
1: Like, have you never had a flat tire?
0: And how far do you go down the road when you realize it's flat? You go to a safe place, then pull over. You're still moving. You're still driving. You're still pulling forward at a rapid rate of speed.
1: I've gotten to the point now because of the arguments from even months ago when I told everybody when it was pretty and good. I was like, these are both legal shoots based on the precedent that has been established. In one case, you already had a federal officer who had been dragged in one of these situations.

0: hasn't.
1: What lessons have you learned?
0: What lessons, Sylvia? Please do tell.
1: That if we hand an illegal with a deportation order a Social Security number, that suddenly now makes him the same as you and me and everyone else out there who's here legally and has been here for our families for 200 years?
0: Exactly.
1: Like, you got same. A Social Security number, suddenly are we the same?
0: Identical,
1: though. Because we're not.
0: In their mind, identical. You being born and raised here, your family being here, has no significant value at all. Someone that came here yesterday is as equally American as you are.
1: The numbers have still not changed in 2.5 years. We are still looking at the same polling leading up to the 2024 election. You have 85% of this country that want people who are here legally who have committed a crime out. Donald Trump even put it out there. The numbers have not changed. 56%. It's been in the mid-50s the entire time for nearly 2.5 years. If you're here legally, crime or not, 56% of this country wants you out. That's holding.
0: Yeah. No, that's
1: hasn't
0: right.
1: changed.
0: Yeah.
1: None of this stuff that the left has attempted has worked. It has not changed one bit. And every single time they try and do the boo-hoo story of, it was a young father and it's what he was here doing and he had a Social Security number. Sorry. What Joe Biden did, I brought this up with Dr. Rich McCormick. I was like, what Joe Biden did opening the border and allowing 20 million people into this country, including not just all friendly people.
0: Definitely not.
1: Has created almost a zero tolerance policy in this country.
0: People are fed up.
1: They
0: people
1: have
0: had enough.
1: No interest in playing this game.
0: You've pushed them so far that they're done listening.
1: They are not interested in your crap.
0: That's right.
1: Same thing with the SAVE Act.
0: Yeah.
1: There's a reason why 80% Hispanic, black, white, doesn't matter who it is, 80%+ of voters say legal ID, because you should distinguish the difference in the ability to vote in this country legally versus not being able to vote at all. And if you're here illegally, you should not be taking part in our process, and you certainly should not have your hand in the taxpayers' pockets.
0: Portland Press Herald is reporting in an eyewitness interview. The driver was told multiple times by ICE agents, get out of the car. He put the car in drive and drove at the ICE officer. Direct eyewitness confirms exactly what the story says. And look, I don't know the leanings of the Portland Press Herald, but I know the leanings of most mainstream media outlets. They have no, there's no benefit for them to tell you anything but the truth right there. It doesn't benefit their side of the story to put this guy out there, but they did the interview and the guy said what he said.
1: This is what it's going to be. It's going to be another one of these cases of somebody tried to weaponize a vehicle, and for all the, hey, these people were murdered. Nah. Start looking into the legal standard here. We've gone through the court cases in the past. There is no issue with these types of shoots. And you might be able to even, you might if you're on the left and complain about, I don't think that's fair. Sorry, this is what the legal precedent, the legal standard has become. If you feel threatened for your life, this is the and by the way, that doesn't mean shoot once. You can shoot as many times as you want.
0: Or until you feel safe.
1: It's still legal.
0: Until the, till the threat is gone. Morning Extra and Extra 106.3. Democrats cannot win if the Save America Act passes, says a Democrat senator. The truth is finally out there. You'll hear it next on Extra 106.3.

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1: Good morning. Here are your sports headlines for Tuesday, July 14th. The Major League Baseball All-Star Game goes down tonight. Atlanta Braves catcher Drake Baldwin and second baseman Ozzie Albies will be in the starting lineup for the National League as part of the five Braves All-Stars in the game. First pitch is set for 8 o'clock from Philadelphia. Last night, St. Louis Cardinal outfielder Jordan Walker won the home run derby on his final at-bat, beating Philadelphia Philly star Kyle Schwarber. The semifinals of the World Cup begins this afternoon. France and Spain match up from Jerry World in Arlington, Texas. That match kicks off at 3 o'clock. Then tomorrow from right here in Atlanta,

0: England and Argentina will battle for the right to make it to Sunday's final. 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
7: 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Today is National Mac and Cheese Day. The perfect comfort food on a cold day or as a tasty side dish for family gatherings, mac and cheese invokes memories of home for many of us. Over the years, the art of making mac and cheese has evolved from the traditional elbow macaroni and American or cheddar cheese. Today, almost any kind of cheese or spice is added to the dish for an extra zing. And ingredients like jalapeno, bacon, or lobster can add a next level of flavor and decadence. Also on this date in 1953, the first U.S. monument to a black American was dedicated in Missouri, honoring the many accomplishments of scientist and inventor George Washington Carver and preserving his childhood home and farm. In 1983, Nintendo releases an arcade game about an Italian-American plumber named Mario, as Mario Brothers is first introduced in Japan. I'm Tushar Saxena, and that's your Fox Daily Snapshot.
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9: To the left of Kennesaw on a map, if that helps.
10: To the left of Kennesaw, okay.
9: Would that be west of Kennesaw you're trying to tell me?
11: This way I'm pointing. So.
10: Okay, this way that I'm pointing.
12: Because east and west is very difficult for people these days. It's to the left of Kennesaw.
10: Have you ever...
12: You mean to the west?
10: Yeah. Have you ever looked at a map before? Aw, man. It's to the left of Kennesaw.
12: Can't tell you how many times I've said that to my wife. Just go south on 400, yeah. Exit, and head east. And she's like, what is? What do you mean?
11: Exactly. Tell them to turn right next time.
10: That's right. And right then she'll east. Know exactly.
12: No, that would not be to the right when you're heading south.
10: No. Fine, just let it go. I won't embarrass him anymore, man. It's not time to pile on the child. You know?
5: Sorry, man. You'll get it. You'll get it. You'll get it. It's fine. Go home, tell your daddy.
12: I turned right like you said. No, you didn't.
5: But, yeah, go home, tell your daddy. You don't know how to read that. And then tell me how to change a tire. And he's going to feel like the biggest disappointment ever.
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5: Tagging those until 10 on Extra 106.3. Get some laughs this morning. Sometimes ice is expense, as you hear. And now that we've met his daddy, he's a good man.
12: Yeah, very
5: good man.
12: Very nice family.
5: Yes.
11: Still disappointed.
5: Did we? Yeah, probably a little bit, very slightly. And you were him. Maybe a little both.
12: Put it this way, Waze is never going to go out of business.
5: Yeah, look, no, you're right. Not with,
12: like, at least I had to deal with MapQuest.
5: Yeah. I had to print it out.
12: Figure out some stuff.
5: Yeah. And then prior to that, it was, you could, get, was it AAA? They would, like, you tell them whatever your, trip is going to be, and they would mail you, like, turn by turn directions. Prior to that, it was just break out the Rand McNally, man.
12: Get the map out.
5: That's right.
11: I think that would have been so much fun.
5: It was. It was cool, man.
11: Trying to read a map.
5: Oh, plotting your own course wherever you're going to go. Yeah, there was some value in that.
12: I've only done it one time in probably the past 20 years, and that's because I was in Huntsville, Alabama. There was a crazy ton of flooding. I could not leave my in-laws' neighborhood in the way that I would typically would. So I had to figure out a different way all around the flooding.
5: Holy cow.
12: And that was actually kind of cool. I had to get the map out, had to look at what's the, how could I get back to the highways I'm normally on? It was pretty cool.
5: Did you just have a map stashed in the car just by accident? Where'd the map come from?
12: No,
5: that's fascinating.
12: I pulled it up on the computer.
5: Oh, okay. Got it.
12: And I had, cause remember, if you're just trying to put it into your GPS, it's still going to tell you that would have driven me right into like 8 feet of water.
5: Yeah, you can't do that.
12: So you had to get it out a map. In this case, I just got a digital version and I tried to figure out, all right, what are the roads that will take me 10, 12 miles away and then eventually drop me back onto the highways I'm used to?
5: There you go.
12: So it was cool.
5: Yeah, man. It is fun. And those days of plotting, your trip was so, I remember late 90s, I had to be early 2000s when Laura and I were dating and, we'd want to go, you know, wherever. We would, get out the map and plot it all out, and she would be the, you know, the navigator in the car, and she'd be reading the map. Like, it was just because it was so interactive, you had to be involved. It wasn't just like a voice popping up. Turn left in 3 miles.
12: That's why you made her call you Magellan.
5: That's all the time. I was like, girl, you better learn. Like,
12: girl, you better call me Magellan.
5: And then it turned into Tug, and then this is a complete disaster.
12: Tug Magellan.
5: That's not what I wanted. I wanted Magellan the whole time. I did not get it. See, it backfired.
12: It was a very weird name to use on the air when I was doing country radio.
5: That's exactly
12: call
5: right.
12: Call me Magellan.
5: Yeah, that's right. Waylon Jennings right there.
12: I'll lead the way.
5: Waylon. In Lukenbach, Texas, my name's Magellan. Can you hear that? It just wouldn't work. That ain't gonna work. They're like, who's this clown? Who calls themselves Magellan?
12: All right, I'm gonna go by Bronco.
5: Yeah, that's right.
12: You go that by Magellan worked. And let's see how this goes.
5: Yeah,
12: of course, Bronco would have worked perfectly.
5: Dude, that would have been a grand slam, but like, I like this fella Bronco. Boy, he's got down.
12: Hey, Broncos, man. Have you heard Bronco? Did you hear what Bronco got into today?
5: Dude, and then he's talking about all this good country music. I love old Bronco.
12: I told you. Call me Bronco.
5: That's right.
11: The Morning Extra with Magellan and Bronco.
12: Yes.
5: That's right. We need to redo our, our mornings.
12: Listen, if we don't win
5: mornings.
12: We don't win mornings this time around in 20, basically when we get to 2028, we'll have to redo it as Magellan and Bronco.
5: That's right. I love it.
12: I don't know if anything screams more wacky FM morning show.
5: Yeah, the Bronco Magellan, yes.
12: Magellan and Bronco in the mornings.
5: That's right. It would. People would be like, what the hell? Hell is this? This is craziness. I want you to hear from Senator Elise Slotkin. I don't think she meant to tell you the truth. But she did.
13: The other thing that we blocked yesterday was the SAVE Act, right? Which was literally allow this administration to rig our democracy so that it would be hard for any Democrat in any state to win any election.
5: Huh.
13: And disenfranchise all married women in the meantime, by the way. And it just,
5: which she goes on and on about, you know, disenfranchising married women, which is ridiculous. But did you catch what she said? If that were to pass,
12: I did.
5: No Democrat would ever win again.
12: Hmm.
5: Reckon why? Wonder why only allowing American citizens to vote would prevent Democrats from winning ever again. How could that be the case? Does that mean that there are people that are voting in your elections that are not supposed to be? And is that number bigger than we even guessed?
12: If I were just to boil it down to the smallest common denominator, what do Democrats need more than anything else in order to try and win elections right now? White liberal women of all ages. And that's the one thing they have a stranglehold on. As much as they lose Hispanic and black populations in terms of the amount of voters, for years, they had to get 92-93% of the black population to win any national vote. They are seeing those numbers drop, especially with black men. They are leaving the Democrat Party like every other man is doing it. Same thing with the Hispanic population. That is a very Catholic population. They're not really all about the abortion and everything else. All right, taking God out of society, they're not a big fan of. They're losing those numbers. It's white liberal women. And so when Slotkin tells you we won't win an election anywhere, she's worried about what happens if you force white liberal women to show ID. That's their fear.
5: Imagine that. Imagine that the Democrats need the SAVE Act to be shelved. And here's the other part that should piss you off more than anything else, is that you got establishment Republicans are like, we don't want to pass it either. We're in this together. That's right, man. We're locking arms. You don't think John Thune knows what she said is true? Of course he does. And if he was on your side, if he was on our side, if he was a conservative that was in there representing us, he would be like, yes, and that's why we've got to pass this. Instead, what is he doing? Sitting on his hands.
12: All right, so you want the secret to all of this? You want to know what happens here? The Republicans, especially when it comes to the establishment. Now, that's, I can't tell you how much I draw a line of distinction between the outsider Republicans and the establishment Republicans. All right, it's like two different classes of people. The establishment Republicans exist as an opposition party in name only. They don't want to defeat their buddies. They're supposed to pass power back and forth between them and the Democrats and then go on cable news and act all mad about it while they were drinking at the bar afterwards about what they passed. Look what we got done. Yeah, they are supposed to be an opposition party in name only. If they actually pass the SAVE Act, you're talking about chopping out a leg from the Democrats and they would not be a functioning party moving forward.
5: Which seems like it is by design.
12: They're not doing that.
5: That they don't want to do that.
12: Not to their friends.
5: No, absolutely not. And you see it on a state level here in Georgia too. We've talked about it at length with the state election board divvying up power and passing it back and forth. We were told, yeah, something happened in 2020 and it's been happening for years. And it's nothing more than you take it this time, we'll take it next time.
12: Let's point out how this works. If the Republicans were actually passing the SAVE Act and it made the monumental difference that many of us believe that it would.
5: And so does Elise Slotkin, by the way.
12: Yes. And suddenly you had 250 votes, 260 votes in the House, and you had 64 votes in the Senate. Everything falls on the Republicans. And they're not looking to deliver either, not the establishment.
5: Because
12: you then take the criticism.
5: That's right. Because they fundraise off of the complaints. See, if we just could raise more money.
12: If we could just beat these Democrats.
5: We would be able to do everything that we told you we would do when we were elected and have not. But they're standing in our way. Did you see how the game's played?
12: That's how the game is played.
5: That's the thing that you can't look over.
12: It'll make you feel gross because you're wondering, why won't we pass this? Slotkin just said they won't win another election moving forward.
5: And you would think the Republicans would be racing to get it done.
12: We got to get this thing finished.
5: Look how good this could be for America. Look how good this could be for everyday Americans. And we want to get it done because that's what we're here for. That's what we've been elected to do. No. You're pulling the rug out from under us. Elise, why would you say that? You're giving them more ammunition. You're giving them more. Don't give them an inch. We're not. Why would you?
12: And that is why John Thune drags his feet.
5: Oh, it should piss you right off.
12: Can't take out your buddies.
5: Yeah, it does. It's the worst of the worst, man. I'm telling you. It doesn't get much worse than that. When we come back, there has been a replacement over in South Carolina for a departed Senator Lindsey Graham. Next on Extra.
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15: Well, within the last couple of days, I had some nasty things to say about the United Nations. So what's new? Now we have the Secretary General of the UN telling the world that, oh, it's dangerous to escalate this situation in Iran. All talk. But what have they ever done that's worthwhile? Well, they bombed kids in Katanga, so there's that. But here's something for you to chew on or stew on. How much do you know about the International Criminal Court? Yep, that's part of the United Nations. Maybe you would be surprised to know that the United Nations International Criminal Court claims that they have the right to drag U.S. soldiers, police officers, border patrol agents, and elected leaders into their court to be tried by judges from random countries across the globe. And if found guilty under international laws, laws that the United States never consented to, and laws over which we have no control. Under these laws, the ICC could take these American prisoners and put them in prisons thousands of miles away from America. That's the UN. Now, you might be interested that a few years ago, a bipartisan Senate voted something called the American Service Members Protection Act, where we can use military force to stop the ICC from going ahead with their plans. Nonetheless, the ICC insists on investigating what it calls war crimes by American servicemen. And this noise is getting louder during the second Trump administration. Well, the Trump administration seems intent on blocking this. The question is, though, what if the Democrats came in power again? Do you feel confident they would do the same? The International Criminal Court needs to be taken apart brick by brick. Are we going to hand this country over to politicians that might let that happen? Neil Bortz, Extra 106.3.
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17: It'll be back in place this afternoon. I'm Dave Anthony, Fox News. The blockade on Iran's ports that President Trump lifted during the ceasefire goes back in place after fighting flared back up.
18: And it's a blockade not for anybody but Iran. In other words, anybody doing business with Iran can't go through. Everyone else will be able to go through.
17: But Iran insists it remains the guardian of the Strait of Hormuz.
19: There's been a flurry of Iran firing on commercial shipping, where the Dutch shipper Stolt Tankers now confirms that one of their tankers, flagged the Stolt Magnesium, flagged out of Liberia, was hit. United Arab Emirates had two tankers who were hit. One crew member was killed. Strikes on commercial shipping prompted the U.S. to launch strikes up and down the coast of Iran. As the president says, the U.S. is going to take control of the strait and charge 20% reimbursement for security.
17: Fox's Mike Tobin in Tel Aviv. The price of oil is rising back up today, more than 3%. WTI back to $80 a barrel. Last week it was 68. That dropped back down to pre-Iran conflict levels that brought gas prices down too. And that's why we just got a June inflation report showing an overall consumer price decline.
20: We came down 0.4%. So negative read on the headline month to month. We were looking for 0.1% to the downside. We got 0.4.
17: And Fox Business Network Cheryl Cassoni also reports the annual CPI inflation rate for June also dropped from May's 4.2% to 3.5%. And that's something the new Federal Reserve Chairman Kevin Warsh will be asked about an hour from now when he testifies at a House hearing on the economy. This afternoon, two Supreme Court justices will testify at a Senate hearing, Elena Kagan and Amy Coney Barrett.
21: They're expected to testify on the court's proposed fiscal year 2027 budget amid efforts to beef up security. The U.S. Marshals Service says that in 2025, it saw a 57% increase in security incidents involving the judges. U.S. Marshals Service says it investigated more than 1,000 serious threats.
17: Fox's Alex Hogan. 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
25: Oh, play me some mountain music.
5: That's Fort Payne, Alabama's finest right there, front office.
25: Grandpa, Grandpa used to play.
12: This is not my favorite one, but that's okay.
5: Well, no, I was just talking the band.
12: I know. Alabama's great.
11: Yeah, the mountain music band.
12: I do love that. It's just song. That this song is no different than Fiddle in the Band.
5: Gonna play in Texas?
12: Yeah.
5: Gotta have Fiddle in the Band?
12: Yeah.
5: I love both.
12: I'm just saying, it's the same song.
5: Yeah.
11: Like, you know what's crazy? Almost. I just pulled if you're gonna play in Texas.
5: Dude, yeah, I was going back so good. I love it all, man. There's nothing Alabama did that
12: gonna
5: I
12: gonna play in Texas. You gotta have a fiddle in the band. That lead guitar.
5: See? Yeah, yeah.
12: It's the same song, but that's the reason.
5: If I'm choosing, I'm taking mountain music just because it's one of my favorites. If I'm choosing songs. But, dude, my home's in Alabama. Dude, that's one that you can substitute any place for Alabama. And you can sing that song. It doesn't matter what state you put in there.
12: Alabama Christmas is a classic.
5: Freaking Thistle Hair, the Christmas Bear.
12: Oh, yeah.
5: And Christmas and Dixie is my favorite Christmas
12: and Dixie is a great
5: all
12: song.
5: Time. It's July. I guess we can talk Christmas in July. I heard Jaron Solomon talking about it earlier. So, yeah, I guess we can get away with it.
12: I don't know when we got into this conversation years ago, but somebody from our friends down the hall, Chris Domino and Nick Cellini, one of them talked about having to go retrieve cigarettes for their dad for Christmas. And somebody sent a movie poster that was called The Christmas Cigarette.
5: I remember you telling me about
12: so if you go around the corner and you see the Christmas cigarettes.
5: On the wall.
12: That had to do with that conversation. So for some reason, Alabama Christmas reminds me of Christmas cigarettes. And Chris Domino having to go out in the snow of New Jersey to go get his dad some smokes.
5: Goodness. Boy, I tell you what, that was a tough Christmas. It seems like that could be part of, like, you know, that what's the famous Christmas movie with Scrooge and oh my gosh, why
11: Christmas
5: am I drawing?
11: Story?
5: Yeah, is it the Christmas?
12: Well, mine is Scrooged.
5: Scrooged, yeah, but yeah, that, whatever that, you know, Tiny Tim, that whole story, whatever that movie's called. You could probably substitute Tiny Tim for, you know, Chris Domino, and he's got to go out and get the cigarettes.
12: You should ask him about it during the break.
5: I will.
12: Hey, how did that movie poster for the Christmas cigarettes? Like, where did that come from?
5: And is it going to tick him off?
12: No.
5: He'll talk about it.
12: Yeah, he'll talk about it.
5: Because the last thing I want to do is be like, hey, tell me about it. And then he'll be like, the hell are you talking about? This is terrible. You know what I mean?
12: He'll tell you about having to retrieve cigarettes for dad during Christmas in the snow.
5: Growing up in New Jersey.
12: You better be back with these cigarettes.
5: Don't you dare. Whatever you do, don't you dare not bring the cigarettes home. These are a necessity. I love it. That's awesome. Speaking of the fan and down the hall, proud to partner with Camp Twin Lakes, continue to provide medically supportive and life-changing camp experiences for thousands of Georgia kids facing serious illnesses, disabilities, and other life challenges. Thursday the 16th, it is the 13th annual Radiothon presented by Taco Mac, benefiting Camp Twin Lakes, broadcasting from down there in Rutledge, and you can be a part of it. Go to 680thefan.com/camp to check out the incentive items, to donate some of the auction items, and then make sure you listen in to the fan on the 16th and help the kids at Camp Twin Lakes. It is a great organization. I've never been fortunate. I've been to a lot of camps, done a lot of radiothons over the years. I've never been to Camp Twin Lakes. I've never been down there, but I hear it's amazing.
12: It's a very nice facility.
5: Yeah. And they do exceptional work.
12: And the medical that they have there.
5: Yeah.
12: Because depending on the week, it might be kids with a blood disorder, maybe kids with cancer, kids with physical disabilities. It might be those that have had spinal cord injuries, and every single one of them, they're able to have those campers enjoy a week at camp and just be kids
5: just
12: for the
5: be
12: week.
5: Kids.
12: It's huge.
5: It is so impactful, so meaningful, and that's why we are so supportive of it here on Extra, but at Dickey Broadcasting overall, and then of course the fan, been doing it for 13 years. It is fun times. Last night was so much fun watching, the home run derby. Local kid wins at Lowe's. I think that's awesome. Anytime you see local kids doing good, and his mom and daddy were there, and I think his grandmother was there too. And, you know, and then the first time a Cardinals ever won.
12: Yeah. Jordan Walker from Decatur. So the deck got themselves one. It's the first Cardinal to ever win home run derby. And that young man, yeah, it was second year in the big leagues. You know, had a little bit of a cup of coffee, a little bit more last year, first year. First full time as an outfielder, 24 years old, and that's such easy power.
5: Yeah.
12: He was a first round pick.
5: Effortless.
12: Yeah, just so
5: effortless
12: smooth.
5: Swing.
12: And to do it in Philadelphia, where Kyle Schwarber, who is just his own, can launch balls into a different stratosphere.
5: He's great.
12: Whole crowd rooting for him, and yet by the time it was over with, it was almost like it was its own Rocky story.
5: Yeah.
12: Jordan Walker won over the Philadelphia crowd.
5: Yeah.
12: They're like, all right, young man. That's pretty impressive.
5: That's a good comparison.
12: Well, I mean, you saw it. They opened up with a ring.
5: Yeah, sure. Absolutely.
12: You know.
5: Yeah. Well, and you know, when he first walked out there, they're booing him. And I was like, why are they booing this guy? He plays for the Cardinals. Who cares? And then they booed everybody. That's what Philadelphia is. They just boo everybody.
12: I'm not going to lie. I did enjoy this. The crowd was booing the kids in the outfield. When they would miss the ball.
5: Dude, I pointed that out.
12: But they would cheer for you if you caught it.
5: Yeah. That's right. And that's, my wife was like, no, they're booing because the ball didn't go out and it was a home run. I was like, oh, no, they're not.
12: No, they are not.
5: Nope. And then when one kid caught them, they cheered for him. I was like, see, I told
12: you. Yeah, it's good.
5: Dude, it was funny. Those kids. And there's a couple good catches out there, but then there was a couple was like, have you ever put on a baseball glove before?
12: Here was the danger. If you started trying to track the baseball and you broke into a run and you missed it, they're going to call you out. That's why, just a little suggestion, you just kind of trot after it and you just let it drop.
5: Yeah.
12: Because if you hustle for it and you miss it, they were going to let you know.
5: Dude, you brought up something earlier that I didn't, that we didn't really explore too deeply, and that was like the broadcast team that was a weird combination of people. And the Will Ferrell thing, I love Will Ferrell for the most part, but it just seemed like last night, we even talked about it as it was happening. Like, I know this is supposed to be funny, but
12: they're trying some different stuff.
5: Yeah.
12: Some things hit, some things didn't.
5: Will Ferrell did not.
12: Well, at one point a week ago, Michael Irvin was supposed to be part of the broadcast team because he has signed a deal with Netflix. And that's going to be tied into their NFL coverage it's expanding, basically. Yeah, they've gone from we're gonna have one game to now I believe they're carrying most of Christmas Day. I think they'll have like all three. So he's part of their broadcast team moving forward. But when it was like Albert Pujols and Barry Bonds, I'm like, okay, you got
5: it was okay.
12: But you got names.
5: Yeah, I definitely got that.
12: That's all.
5: And then the fact that Barry Bonds looks like he did when he was in Pittsburgh versus how he did when he was in San Francisco. He's back to just like kind of long, slender. His head is now a normal size again. You know? I mean, dude, that's the first thing that stood out to me. I couldn't help it. I couldn't overlook it. I even text y'all. I was like, dude,
12: he looked great.
5: He did. He looked fantastic.
12: Yeah.
5: But he also looked normal again.
12: This is not, and now I will say, right now for my money when it comes to production, like, the Olympics is always good. The Olympics has a way to put together the kind of production where if you don't know the story in your house by the time they're getting ready to get up to the starting blocks or put their skis on, you're like, oh, I'm rooting for them. Now I know their story. The only other one that does that really well right now is UFC. UFC is outstanding when it comes to their broadcast and how they do it. Last night kind of felt like we're trying to do some elements of what the UFC has done and what ESPN has done in having like a side broadcast or having different people that were part of it. For years, ESPN has had the Manning cast. The UFC added their own version where it was Anthony Kiedis, Drew Brees, and Theo Vaughn that were calling a fight.
11: Wasn't Dean Thomas on there too?
12: I'm not sure.
5: That's a good combination of people though.
12: It's fun.
5: People that I like already, people that are established and people that probably can hold a good conversation.
12: And by the way, they don't have to be funny and they don't have to be all that knowledgeable. It's just sitting in a living room with your friends talking about a fight.
5: Which, if I'm not mistaken, y'all used to do that a lot over across the hall in the Fan, where you would just have a game.
12: They would have the Sunday games when the Falcons were playing in Europe. I had the idea. I pushed for it. We ended up doing it a handful of times. It would be that like 11 o'clock or 9:30 start time. And we would show up in studio. We would start having the margaritas flowing, food and everything else. Then we would just watch the game live along with people. And so we're just saying, hey, just turn us on. We can't do play by play, but we'll react to the game like we're sitting there with you.
5: And that was always super successful. And I'm not saying they took from us by any means, but I do believe that that's the reason. Just that.
12: It's an alternative broadcast.
5: That concept has really taken off, and I feel like we were really, really early on it, because I remember thinking, you know, when I first saw y'all do it, I was like, man, I've never even considered that. I've never seen anybody do that before.
12: Hello.
5: Yeah, and it was successful, and now taken off on national broadcast.
12: I swear, I keep consultants, you know, working.
5: That's right.
12: That's what I do.
5: Yeah.
12: All of y'all take my ideas
5: and run,
12: then
5: with,
12: run
5: them.
12: With them. They belong to y'all.
5: I've seen one of those being written down and carried out of this building for sure.
12: There was a guy here at one point. Bryce, this is for you. There was a man that worked in this building that I think I kept him employed for a decade.
5: Maybe longer.
12: In fact, what he would take my run sheets and the things I would build for shows, and he would take them to other stations, and he wouldn't pass them off as his own, but it wasn't far off. And I would start getting emails from people at the stations like, our numbers have like tripled, you know, since we started using your system. It's like such a great idea. It's like,
11: maybe you should just become a consultant.
12: Maybe I should just take the trip on over and let's explain some stuff.
5: But he's got to be here, man. We can't let him do that.
11: Well, I know that. This is like a, after, yeah,
5: like post,
12: yeah,
5: post
12: yeah,
11: maybe morning when I've retirement
5: had it. On the back end.
12: When I've completely had it.
5: I love it. Morning Extra and Extra 106.3. Let's get to the first thing to know this morning.
0: I am a morning man.
5: Come on.

0: Yes, sir, it is. And we ain't going anywhere, front office, Lois. Thankfully, we're not going to give you up for consulting duties. Now, if they want to do it like on a, you know, an evening or something, we'll allow that. But we got to have you here.
1: Can't afford me.
0: That's right.
1: All right, let's talk about what is going on in South Carolina, where after Lindsey Graham passed away over the weekend, you had, when it came to, all right, who's going to be stepping up here? And Donald Trump had floated this out with, I believe, Tenry McMaster, who's their governor and there in South Carolina. Now, let's just point this out so we get all this laid out correctly. There is a long precedent for having family members, wives, spouses take over when we're talking about a very short term. And in this case, you're going to have the sister of Lindsey Graham who's going to take over and will basically vote how she's told to vote. That's how it's going to be. If it's in the interest of what is in the interest of Lindsey Graham and Republican politics, that's the way that his sister is going to vote. Now, what does that allow to happen? Now you can start to see a field come together, and they will have to put together a very quick campaign to run and see who ends up being the person who gets the nomination and then ultimately gets to take part
0: in
1: the general.
0: That's next month when they'll do that special election.
1: That'll be next month. And also, let's also be very clear about this. Whoever wins that is going to be the senator from South Carolina. Right. There's no other threat there. It's just whoever is going to win that is going to be the next senator from South Carolina. To see the amount of weirdness, not just from Democrats, but from libertarians and from Republicans that didn't know any better, where they're like, I can't believe, what is this, a monarchy? Why does she get the spot? Shouldn't they leave it up to the voters? It only takes 30 seconds for you to have in just a small idea of what you're talking about.
0: Yeah.
1: Just 30 seconds to read up on what the process is. And what basically it is, she holds it temporarily, and the next group will then decide who's going to have it moving forward. And that gets to be left up to the South Carolina voters.
0: One thing I didn't know, because I didn't know anything about the family situation for the Grahams. Lindsey Graham, at 21, he and Darlene lost their mother to cancer. He became the legal guardian to his sister Darlene at 13 years old, then adopted her, helped her get to college. He basically raised his little sister. And he was an Air Force guy. She got the benefits. So, this is a really tight-knit family. It's not surprising that you would see somebody that maybe even feels like she owed Lindsey Graham something for being there for her as long as he had. And she said she's honored to be able to hold this position. And again, to your point, it's only till January. It's not like this is a permanent fixture. This is just finishing out the term. They'll do the special election in August, and then whoever wins that will take over in January as the after the midterms are over.
1: Now, maybe you take part in a few consequential votes. Maybe.
0: And you're going to be voting for Lindsey Graham. It's his sister. Like, it's not like it's going to be a very different vote. And I mean, I guess if you're trying to rock the apple cart, you want to raise Cain about this, but as Lois has pointed out, very common, happens over and over, and has and will continue to.
1: So this person is at Health Ranger.
0: Oh, heck.
1: Who wants to let you know that their IQ is 150. Founder of Brighton Platforms.
0: Oh, here we go.
1: All right. This person decided that, and they still haven't deleted this, by the way. It caused me to say, Lord, it only takes 30 seconds to know what you're talking about. This person said, this seems pretty crazy. Just handing over a U.S. Senate seat to a completely unqualified sister of the senator who just died? Shouldn't voters have a say in this? Or are we back to royal bloodlines now?
0: And I'm because of the presentation, I'm assuming this man is a Democrat. Now, if you go back through his feed, how many times did he bring this up about hand selecting and not electing in his own party? Wonder if you could find any of that. Because they anointed Kamala Harris. They anointed Hillary Clinton. They have a history of anointing people. And I'm sure, Lois, that it's all over. I would imagine that this man tweeted about that a lot because he's very concerned with democracy.
1: Just looking through it, this guy tries to kind of pass himself off as as being middle of the road. I criticize both ends. I'm just pointing out that if you choose to, and listen, I'm on board with that.
0: Yeah, sure. Go ahead.
1: I think I've spent enough time attacking the establishment Republicans this morning. You probably know my view on that. But if you're going to do it, make sure you have at least your information, your facts straight.
0: Especially being such a smart man.
1: I mean, you're...
0: He's telling you how big I mean, you're
1: 150, right?
0: That's right.
1: I mean, 150, shouldn't you know these things? Isn't this just kind of basic civics that this is how it works? There's an appointment by the governor for the time being until there's an election. And that election is this year. It's in November.
0: Yeah. So I'm sure Smarty Pants knows all that, though.
1: No, I don't think so.
0: And I'm guessing that as soon as you start combing through there, you'll see all the questions about the Democrats and the way they protect democracy. I'm sure it'll be there.
1: Protect all of democracy. I remember there's a man in Maine right now who's wondering, wait a minute, I want a primary and I'm not allowed to run?
0: Wait, what? And I bet that one, because that's recent. I bet whatever his name is there, smart guy. I bet that's all over his Twitter page, his X handle.
1: Only takes an extra 10 seconds. You have all the information at your fingertips. Only takes a couple seconds to Google or AI or anything else to find out what is actually happening.
0: We'll do an extra flashback. Charlie Kirk, it'll be good to hear his voice and how he reminded us how important it is to pay attention to what's happening around you, because ultimately that could save America. And then how many times have you seen

0: people lately wearing masks. I bet not a lot. And if there is a gathering with a lot of masks, they won't post about it. Next on Extra.
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12: It's Tuesday, July 14th, and here are your headlines. The U.S. military carried out the third straight night of strikes against Iran after President Trump said America would keep the Strait of Hormuz and reimpose a blockade on Iran. Iran has declared that key shipping route is closed, raising concerns about global energy supplies and a wider conflict in the Middle East. Operation Southern Slowdown began across the southeast yesterday. A week-long initiative targeting speeding and reckless driving. Officers warning there is no grace period for driving over the speed limit. More than 13,000 drivers were stopped in Georgia during last year's campaign. And finally, Georgia has one of the highest SNAP error rates in the country, according to new federal data. The state's error rate currently sits at 15.2%, well above the new federal threshold of 6%. Policy experts warn Georgia could face hundreds of millions of dollars in additional costs if the error rate isn't reduced, with calls for the state to hire more caseworkers and increase their pay. Today's weather will feature clouds and occasional rain showers. It'll be a high of 79 and a low of 71. 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
0: I've always heard it, and I believe it to be true. I bet you will, too. A picture is worth a thousand words. There's been things that I've seen on social media, I'm like, oof, I don't believe I'd have posted that. There's, you know, it just stands out, and you're like, eh, they're gonna regret posting
13: maybe not
0: this.
13: Maybe not that one.
0: Yeah, maybe not that one. Let's take it down a political route. Remember the Stacey Abrams picture from a couple years ago? She's sitting in the front of a classroom. They got all these kids masked up. She's there with none right in front of them. She was one of the leading hard chargers of make sure you wear your mask. All the crap that went on with COVID. I'm convinced that picture alone was one that shifted. Now, I thought Brian Kemp would win anyway, but that was the one, that was the death nail.
1: If she had any momentum going, I believe that ended it that day.
0: Certainly did. There's another picture that has popped up. These people, however, unlike Stacey Abrams, figured it out real quick. Uh-oh. We better get rid of this one. We better not leave this one up there because too many people are going to notice that we're absolutely nuts. This one from the DSA, Lowe's.
1: This one's outstanding. This one actually has
0: outstanding.
1: The DSA from there. Now, I know we're going to make fun of them.
0: Yes.
1: Because their meeting in Colorado looks as you would expect. It's a bunch of burnouts of society. And what would you say, Tug? More than half are masked?
0: Oh, easily. Yeah. Yeah, like easily half.
1: If I showed you the picture, there's at no point where you would say, surgeon,
0: mm-mm,
1: attorney, computer programmer. None of it.
0: I say this one woman. Her hair's all flopped over to one side, and the whole side of her head is shaved.
1: Shaved.
0: Yeah.
1: It has every look of barista, barista, barista. You know, it's just what
0: the
1: it is.
0: The one in the middle might be terrorist. I'm not sure.
1: It's just what it is. And so the problem is, though, and this is where I would say we have to pay attention to this stuff, they are in certain hovels, they're gaining ground. Because they're finding other like-minded people. They are actually organizing. Instead of having a group of three or four people, like when you see them in the airport, the person in the mask, you're like, good thing it's just one of them. Well, they go looking for each other. And at least in some pockets of the country, they have found each other. I was reading this one note. We always talk about mental illness and how it lends itself statistically to being more so on the Democrat side. And there's somebody I know where I read their stuff that they posted for, and I thought, wow, I didn't know they were that much of a Democrat. And then the person also posted something about meeting with their therapist, and I went, oh,
0: got it.
1: Now it all makes sense. Yeah, that, I mean, if you were some sort of psychologist, therapist, anything else when it comes to a mental health official, that room is for you.
0: Yes, you could go in there and fit right in. I guess it's smart that they realize that they look like a bunch of crazies and they don't want to signal that they're completely bonkers. They're
1: hence
0: completely
1: the deletion.
0: Nuts. Yeah. Which is why they deleted it. But that is quite incriminating that they had to delete it after they posted it. Because you and I look at it and go, these people, they can't do anything that is going to be productive. They're not going to do anything that is going to be beneficial for the community that you and I live in or the country that you and I live in. Because just by looking at them, you're like, okay, these people are radicals and want to undermine everything that is America. That's what they're gathered there for.
1: Whenever you see an image from a police station where you've had Antifa members that were arrested for disorderly conduct, and then they line them all out. This is what it looks like. It looks straight out of that mixed with 2020 when it comes to masks.
0: Yeah. Now that you said that, it may be over half of that group.
1: I believe
0: is masked. Because when you zoom in, you can really see everybody in the back. You're like, oh, good Lord.
1: Yeah.
0: But I didn't want to wear
1: it. It's a sign of compliance.
0: It is. No different than the sign when you drive down a neighborhood and you see the American flag flying.
1: Yes.
0: Same sign.
1: I love how you put it. I've got the American flag in front of my house. They have a mask. It means the same thing to them as the flag does to me.
0: That's right. These people are nuts. These people are crazy. another crazy thing is how they are partnering with people that probably don't agree with them at least half the time in that red-green partnership. And I want to flash back to Charlie Kirk talking about it here on the Extra.
13: Is there all there is to say?

0: called it a spiritual battle, and I think he's probably right. I believe in evil. I've seen it. It doesn't have horns and a tail. And it took me well into my adult life to figure that out. Call me slow, call me dumb, whatever you want to call me. I don't mind. Because it did. It took me a while to think, man, it's just regular people that are doing evil things. Charlie Kirk, he warned of this red-green partnership. That is the partnership between the communists and the Islamists that Los was just talking about, the folks that are gaining momentum here in America.
1: Spiritual battle is coming to the West, and the enemies are wokeism or Marxism combining with Islamism to go after what we call the American way of life. And the American way of life is very simple. I want to be able to get married, buy a home, have kids, allow them to ride their bike till the sun goes down, send them to a good school, have a low-crime neighborhood, not to have my kid be taught the lesbian, gay, transgender garbage in their school, while also not having them have to hear the Muslim call to prayer five times a day. That's important. We want the American way of life, which is, by the way, Christendom. Christians, our sacrifice, our toil, our vision, the outgrowth of the scriptures gave us Western civilization. And this is where I think is a great rallying cry. Doesn't matter if you're Hispanic, doesn't matter if you're Asian, doesn't matter if you're black or white. Everybody, if you are Christian and Jesus Christ is your Lord and Savior, these two threats are combining forces to come after us. And it's time that the church stands and rises up against it.
0: Yep. Dude, I gotta tell you, man, the more you see these people, like the ones that were in that picture that you had, the more you see them gain momentum in places like Colorado, places like New York, you realize how effective Charlie Kirk was at warning you and I and everyone. And it ultimately told me that's why he had to be murdered. They could not allow him to sound the alarm. They could not allow him to be the Paul Revere of this generation, to warn you of what was coming. And we reduce it down. We're making fun of it a little bit, the mask wearing. But that is part of the uniform. That is part of the compliance, and that is part of the things that pull them all together to make them say, we're going to undermine America, and we will partner with anybody that hates America, even if we don't agree at all.
2: I think it makes it very easy for us to point at Antifa and say, well, what a bunch of actual real fascists. What a bunch of street communists. What a bunch of street animals, and say, oh, there's the danger to American society. Charlie Kirk's going deeper than that. Charlie Kirk is pointing out that, does Islam have a place in your society? And what I would say is, yeah, but, and the but is, you're not supposed to have large portions of it dominating your society in terms of, we have two different sets of laws. We have two situations where you say, well, I mean, that person who did what they did, they come from Islam and they come from this faith. And so you have to understand, no. It's by American standards. It's by Judeo-Christian standards. And never should it ever be according to a religion where free will at times is frowned upon.
0: And
2: because the base of our society,
0: that's right,
2: is free will.
0: And those people are the ones that will tell you the quickest, that's what we want to extinguish.
2: But that

0: They're two different societies completely. And to think
1: two different value sets too.
0: When it comes to Islam, they're the ones who've partnered with the fascists in the interest of how do we gain the political power.
1: That's right. And ultimately, they'll come to a battle too. Like if, let's say they accomplish their goals. At some point, the Reds and the Greens, they will go at each other and try to kill each other off because they don't have anything in common except for right now, our hatred of America.
0: I believe this is what we're going to see throughout Western society, but most notably in Europe, because that's where it's going to come to a head first, where you're going to see the general loss of freedoms in their society based on having, when you look at some of the laws of their lands changing and the way that you have the courts that are handling, hey, these are just people from Northern Africa. They didn't know any better. It's like, well, hold on. It's a different set of laws then. You're saying laws for your native born people. Immigrants who came in here have a different set of laws based on their ignorance of our society and our views and our values and our ethics. Okay, that's not going to work. But at some point when they, these groups have hold of that society, I'm with you. They'll go right at one another.
1: That's what the Soviet-Afghanistan war was about. The communists and the Islamists going at each other. It's happened throughout history many times. They see a convenient partnership, they take it, and then later on when they accomplish whatever the goal is, then they battle each other. Dude, that unfortunately is a potential if this continues to grow and fester and gain momentum in America.
0: It is strange to see these factions that have gone at it over the course of history. And granted, there's a long history of, well, here's the Christians versus the Muslims, and here's the Crusades, and here's what they did. But in modern society, we've even had it where you can look at it and say, the socialists looked at the communists and said, we got to get rid of you. And that's why Germany went into Russia.
1: Yeah.
0: Like, the communists are godless. What about you guys? Yeah, but they're godless.
1: Right.
0: We got to kill them.
1: That's right. And that's what's brewing for America. That's the saddest part is I don't think the people on the left that are like, well, you know what? These Islamists, they kind of are feel the same way we do, that America's terrible and it's got to be undermined. It's got to be destroyed. And I don't think they see what's coming around the bend.
0: Islam will use the communists for the time being. And then what will they do? Try and kill them because they're godless.
1: 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When we come back, I understand there's some UFO talk that needs to be had here on this show.
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1: And we'll do it next.
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0: Good morning. Here are your sports headlines for Tuesday, July 14th. The Major League Baseball All-Star Game goes down tonight. Atlanta Braves catcher Drake Baldwin and second baseman Ozzie Albies will be in the starting lineup for the National League as part of the five Braves All-Stars in the game. First pitch is set for 8 o'clock from Philadelphia. Last night, St. Louis Cardinal outfielder Jordan Walker won the home run derby on his final at-bat, beating Philadelphia Philly star Kyle Schwarber. The semifinals of the World Cup begins this afternoon. France and Spain match up from Jerry World in Arlington, Texas. That match kicks off at 3 o'clock. Then tomorrow from right here in Atlanta, England and Argentina will battle for the right to make it to Sunday's final. With your sports headlines, I'm Carlos Medina.
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9: Yeah, here's something else you don't say to a woman when she's telling you about her troubles.
10: Yeah, her troubles.
9: Because
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9: I made this mistake once.
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9: There was two women telling me about their troubles.
10: Yeah.
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6: Lord, this morning has flown by. It always does with you here on the Morning Extra. 404-741-1230 at Extra 106.3 across the social media platforms. Doug and Lowe's.
11: Uh-oh, the boss man just came and took a look.
12: The AC's out.
11: I know, poor Bryce.
12: His it's room. Not just me.
11: Oh, where else?
12: Corey's studio down the hall.
11: Oh,
6: so,
11: okay.
6: A bunch of the production studios here in the office.
11: Has no AC going. Now, our room is, typically our room is the one that if there's something that goes wrong in here because we don't have the amount of equipment that Bryce does. Bryce has to keep his room cool because stuff can overheat and things get bad.
12: Plus, I'm in here, so.
11: Trust. Yes. We have to make sure that Bryce stays cool. It's like a cucumber. But in this case, poor Bryce has fought through this entire show. With no AC in his room.
12: It was a bad day to wear sweatpants and a sweatshirt.
6: Yeah. I think I walked, it was probably about 7:30 this morning. I was coming back in and I was like, good Lord.
11: I was like, woo.
6: Is it crazy hot in here? Or is it just me? What is this?
11: It feels.
6: Yeah.
11: Like you ever walked into like a small room and not saying the smell wise, but you know when there's something stagnant, like somebody's been farting in there?
12: Yeah. My bad.
9: Yeah.
11: That was like Bryce. I opened the door and I was like, ew. It's warm and it's stagnant in here.
9: I was like, there's lots of poots everywhere.
11: It's like,
9: rancid.
11: I feel bad.
9: I feel bad for you, Bryce.
10: No bueno.
9: No bueno. Right. That's exactly right.
11: Gross stuff has been happening and Bryce has been doing it.
9: Yeah. So, hopefully. And then I was like, hey man, I don't know if you noticed there's a fan right there. Maybe grab that thing. And he was like, oh my gosh. Like I'd said something profound.
11: Changed his life.
12: Yeah. Didn't criticize my use for it.
11: So.
9: I did say, hey man, if you put that in the doorway, it pulls some of that
11: cool air from out there.
9: Or vice versa. Go out and it pushes that hot air out.
12: Yeah, but it's just blown at me.
9: Yeah.
11: So being that the boss man ducked in to check on you, first off, I'm glad you weren't passed out.
9: Yeah, it's good.
11: You know, it's hot. It can happen. Do you think that any of the blame falls on him?
9: On the boss man?
11: As operations manager, you know, it's an operation.
12: I mean, the AC people are already here.
11: Oh,
12: so
9: maybe not.
12: He's operating pretty well, getting them already here.
9: Okay,
11: you don't have to cover for him.
12: I'm just saying,
11: he's a big boy.
9: That's a smart move, though. It's a smart move.
12: The door's open in here. He can hear me.
11: We had to explain to my daughter the other day what a brown noser was.
9: Oh,
11: and
9: we just heard an audio example.
11: Here's another example of what a brown noser, what they sound like.
9: Well. The one thing I know is...
11: I just know that when you get in trouble, he'll sell you out.
9: Down the river quick. No trust in the Bryce.
11: That's right.
9: You can trust him or the bison.
11: I saw a Bryce! He's going to hit you like an audio bison.
9: And then you, what was it?
11: Punch you to the ceiling.
9: Yeah. You'll be head over feet.
12: I wouldn't sell y'all out.
9: Depends on how much you pay.
11: The right situation,
12: Bryce. That's a great point.
9: Yeah, the right situation and the right dollar amount. I think
11: Bryce is at the point, because he hasn't been jaded by anything in this business. Things have continued to progress. Things are going in the right direction for young Bryce. Right amount of responsibility. If it ever stalls, that is when people start doing things that they typically wouldn't do. So that's why I'm hoping Bryce just continues to move in the right direction.
9: Absolutely.
11: Because there may come a day where you will sell somebody out, Bryce. Now, I haven't, but I've had opportunities to. Yeah.
9: I've never either. I always just keep my mouth shut, head down, mouth shut.
12: It's best just to not see anything.
9: Yeah. I know nothing. You know.
11: I just keep it, just keep it moving forward.
9: I know nothing about UFOs. Los knows not lots about UFOs. And I understand there's not enough UFO talk on the show, so we're going to make sure that we get some in there.
11: We have a couple minutes. I just want to ask if you saw the drop from last week that the Pentagon ended up dropping some more videos out there.
9: The fact that it exists, I didn't spend a lot of time with it, I'll be honest.
11: All right, so this is why I think we're getting – I don't want to say we're getting closer to disclosure or anything else. But I firmly believe part of what is going on is you're having this stuff dropped on a regular basis and you are having the exact same response to it that I am, Tug. I'm like, oh, look, more things I can't explain that are flying around the air. That's pretty cool.
9: Yeah.
11: I think it's to where whenever they hit you with anything bigger, you'll look at it the exact same way. No big deal.
9: It's a conditioning?
11: Yeah.
9: You drip it out, people get used to it and pay no mind to it.
11: I saw a really funny meme. Again, I'm all about the comedy memes. If you can make me giggle during the course of the day, I'm in. Cool. Not everybody can find a good quality cat video. But there's one where it's an alien ship. It's an alien. And there's a guy who's just standing there in a hoodie. And he just goes, hey. And the alien goes, what, are you not freaking out? And the guy just says, I got a lot of things I'm dealing with.
9: There's a lot going on right now, man.
11: There's a lot going on right now.
9: I would typically, but man, my day's been stressful.
11: Oh, I don't know if you understand.
9: I got
11: a lot of stuff going on here.
9: Some weight on my shoulders.
11: Yeah. I don't have time to really freak out about you. And I think that is the conditioning aspect of it.
9: Were any of the 40 videos or 40 files, 14 documents, 19 videos?
11: That's the coolest one in my mind.
9: I'd
12: say it's probably some of the most clear stuff they've released.
11: Yeah, they did talk about you will get a clarity on more of these. Now, you're not going to get full clarity on most of these only because the theory, I'm sharing theory, all right? I don't know. I'm sharing theory.
9: Theory, I'm writing that down.
11: that because of their propulsion system for what they have around them, whether they are of this world or not, it causes a shimmer, so you can't get a clear shot of it.
10: That actually kind of makes sense to me.
11: That it's manipulating gravity around it.
10: Yeah, it's like if sometimes when you take a picture of somebody when they move their arm and it's all blurry. So that makes perfect sense.
12: Is that why you can't see Bigfoot?
10: Yes, of course.
11: Well, of course not. Now I see how you're mocking me, and that's fine. Here I am explaining science.
10: Science!
11: And you bring up Bigfoot. See, this is the problem that happens on this radio show. I try and bring a scientific aspect to the show, and somebody wants to bring up Loch Ness Monster.
10: Silliness.
11: Or Bigfoot.
12: Sorry, that's on me.
10: Nonsense.
11: You want to talk about haunted dolls and all sorts of stuff like that. No, the idea is if there's a manipulation of gravity around it, that's why you can't get a clear shot of it.
10: Which makes sense to me, dude. And I know nothing, but that makes sense to me. That's explainable. I'm not saying whatever that is.
11: Whatever that is.
10: Because that didn't really have a form.
11: It looks, when they do an isolation shot, and this is where it was videotaped as an object that was hovering, and then it took off out of nowhere. And it looks like a structure that has, like, two layers to it.
10: Yeah, that's right.
11: I can't explain that. For anyone who said, I think that's a set of balloons, I'm like, balloons don't move that way.
10: And I don't know how you could say that's a set of balloons. I've never seen balloons that look like that either. I mean,
11: you've been out to sea. You've seen some things.
10: Yeah, not anything like that.
11: I'm not saying that you're going to tell me about the merman.
10: No, uh-uh.
11: Or the mermaid.
10: No, yeah. No, I don't believe in any of that. But whatever that is fascinating. And when was that from? Did they give you a date on it?
11: This ended up dropping, let's see. So this was technically on the 10th. So that was Friday's drop that they had.
10: Yeah, but I'm saying, like, when was
11: this particular shot?
10: Does it give you any idea?
11: This was from 2020.
10: Oh, okay.
11: This was the United States Northern Command submitted a report from an infrared sensor aboard a U.S. military platform in 2020.
10: Hmm. Yeah, because I can't make it. It doesn't have any sort of form like anything you've ever seen in your whole life. Even the most... I don't know. Take your favorite science fiction movie and some of the aircraft. It doesn't look like any of those things. It doesn't look like a typical aircraft. It doesn't look like anything that could even fly. That's why it's confusing.
11: See, that's the enhanced version when they used artificial intelligence. But
10: but it still doesn't look like anything.
11: No.
10: That you've ever seen in your entire life.
11: So
10: at least for me.
11: That's... I'm just acknowledging that on Friday we had another drop of these things, and I think they're trying, this being the administration has talked about telling people the truth and what it was going to take, and I think that this is a slow drip, and a lot of it is, we just keep giving you this information, it's a Friday news dump, you get used to it, when something becomes bigger, you're ready for it, it's not a big deal. Right? I mean, that's the way I would do it.
10: Yeah, no, yeah, of course. But I just don't know where we go ultimately. Like, I don't know what, I mean, there's no way to know what's, or at least in my view, to me, there's never been a way to know what's out there, right? We've only been so far. I guess the alternative is they've come to visit us.
11: Another funny meme that was out there?
10: Yeah, of course.
11: So there's a meme where it has these, and they're poorly drawn, and it's three alien ships.
10: Yeah.
11: They're coming down. It says, we created you. There is no God. You need to form one world government. And in the bushes is the World Economic Forum.
10: That actually, you can sell me on that one.
11: That's funny.
10: You could actually sell me on that one a little bit. Kevin says, deflection of light waves is what you were talking about.
11: Yes.
10: I'd never heard of that before. That's something new to me.
11: Kevin and I, simpatico.
10: Yeah, man. Y'all are dialed in. Y'all know.
11: We've both been reading.
10: Yeah, clearly. We've
11: both been looking into this.
10: Yeah.
11: Because that's always the question. Why are there no clear shots? Well, if this is manipulating gravity, in which it seems to be.
10: Yeah. When do you expect that they, government, whomever, will be like, okay, that's what this is, and then finally give it to you? I mean, are we 10 years out from that? You know, if you're doing the slow drip, how does that equate to time? And if you had to guess.
11: Hope Trump does on his way out of office.
10: Seriously. Take this.
11: And by the way.
10: Yeah.
11: Like, his
10: they're real and they've been here.
12: Little green man just that's holding like, his hand.
10: He got Gazoo floating off with him.
11: But he's also having fun with it, too, when he posts videos of him walking with aliens.
10: I love
11: you know,
10: it.
11: Yeah. You're having fun with some of this stuff. Now, again, could it all be a cover for all this new technology we have?
10: I think that if I had to guess,
11: there too.
10: That's like now I feel like I can have an intelligent conversation about that. Here's the
11: he brought up Loch Ness Monster and Bigfoot.
10: Yes, I think
11: okay, don't act like I wasn't having the intelligent conversation about the bending of light.
10: I know.
11: Me and Kevin.
10: No, but I'm saying typically I don't feel like I can. You know what I mean? Because I just don't. I don't know. But when you start talking about technologies that the military uses that nobody knows about yet, I feel like I can get into that with you.
11: We're going to have to talk about some of the giants of Afghanistan.
10: Yes, of course. We'll do that tomorrow. We're going to wrap it.
11: That's going to be it for us on Coast to Coast.
10: Y'all come back now, yeah?
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17: Prices are going down for now. I'm Dave Anthony, Fox News. An inflation report out this morning shows a decline last month.
18: The drop in energy prices last month had a big impact on inflation. The consumer price index for June declined 0.4%. Excluding food and energy, core prices were unchanged. For the year ending in June, the CPI cooled to 3.5%.
17: That is down from 4.2% annual inflation rate in May, but Fox's Jenny Casola also reports.
18: Since June, crude oil prices have moved higher, which is likely to impact more recent inflation readings.
17: And Kevin Warsh will be asked about that and interest rates when the new Federal Reserve Chairman testifies at the House in a few minutes. And Fox's Mark Meredith reports from the Capitol. Another House hearing starting now. We'll have two Supreme Court justices testifying, Elena Kagan and Amy Coney Barrett.
19: The Supreme Court asking lawmakers for more than $200 million for the next fiscal year. That is an increase from the year prior. Majority of this new money would likely be going to security, with the additional Supreme Court justices expected to get an additional six agents each. Justice Amy Coney Barrett herself was the victim of a swatting attack back in May. That's when someone calls 911 claiming an emergency, potentially sending the SWAT team to your house. But of course, there's no crisis, only manufactured chaos.
17: Justices Kagan and Barrett will also testify at the Senate this afternoon around the same time that Lindsey Graham's sister Darlene will be sworn in to replace her late brother who died Saturday, finishing the Republicans' term that ends in January. A blockade around Iran's ports goes back into effect this afternoon as President Trump vows to control the Strait of Hormuz and charge ships for security. After a third straight day of American strikes on Iran,
20: the United States Military Central Command says targets included Iranian coastal surveillance sites plus drone and missile systems. Iran's responded with attacks on Bahrain, Jordan, and two tankers linked to the United Arab Emirates. One mariner was killed and eight others wounded.
17: Jonathan Savage, America's listening to Fox News.
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17: We mentioned the inflation decline in June, down 0.4% from May. Kevin Hassett, the White House Economic Council director, tells Fox it's not just cheaper oil and gas last month.
25: We see food prices doing a great job. Tomato prices down 10%. Across the board, drug prices, the biggest decline in drug prices ever, all the way back to World War II because of President Trump's policies to make America the most favored nation.
17: Now, oil prices are rising back up after the U.S. and Iran fighting flared back up. Oil up another 2%+ today. WTI back at $80 a barrel. Last week it was 68. Gas also costs more this week. It is a AAA national average for regular at $3.85 a gallon, 6 cents higher than last Tuesday. And on Wall Street, there are gains so far this morning. We are seeing the Dow up 111 points, the Nasdaq up 117, the S&P 500 adding 17 points, but one big name stock is dropping big time. IBM plunging more than 20% after an earnings report that suggests companies are spending less on software for artificial intelligence and more on AI infrastructure and data centers. And speaking of those, a Democratic governor taketh action.
26: New York becomes the first state to halt the construction of large data centers for up to a year, placing it at the forefront of a growing national debate and pushback against the artificial intelligence surge. Governor Kathy Hochul's office saying the executive order will give the state time to create regulations for data centers that help the environment and energy grid. Tech companies are racing to build new centers amid growing concerns. The facilities driving AI boom are raising power costs, straining water supplies, and burdening local communities.
17: That's Fox's Lillian Wu. In Philadelphia tonight, baseball's All-Stars will shine the All-Star game. Last night, Jordan Walker won the home run derby. I'm Dave Anthony, and this is Fox News.
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0: I wrote this one and I thought, this is, I want something that really sounds like Schoolhouse Rock. It just feels like Schoolhouse Rock to me. A way to teach your family about the Bill of Rights. There's a different song and a different lesson plan for every amendment for the Bill of Rights. Take the summer and learn the Bill of Rights, even yourself. These songs help you just remember what's in each. The Sixth Amendment is out. And we're also doing something special. We're having a video contest now. 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It can be funny or serious, a song or an action movie or whatever. The sky's the limit. 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Videos have to be 3 minutes or less. And Jason will be sharing some of the favorites on the Torch Insider Show. 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Jason, quick, tell me what's in the Sixth Amendment.
1: Right now, the U.S.-led blockade is now officially back right now.
0: I don't think that's what's in the Sixth Amendment, but okay. That's exactly how I would have answered it before I got the song. That's exactly how I would have answered it. Let me tell you about Iran. Okay, what's going on with the blockade now?
1: So the Sixth Amendment is, oh, yes, back to the...
0: All right, go ahead.
1: So yes, the blockade is now back. The U.S. Navy is enforcing that as we speak. One of the interesting things is, as strikes are continuing, is we just heard yesterday evening that the president sent a letter to the to Congress, resetting, in effect, resetting the 60-day time limit that the president can deploy military forces. That was at, I think, July 7th. So it's funny that we said that, I think, at the beginning of the MOU, that wouldn't that be interesting if this was just...
0: I wonder if this is a way to reset that. Uh-huh.
1: The way that presidential administrations can do this up in infinity, basically, is always...
0: Can I tell you something? This is why everybody's so upset at, nobody wants to listen to our Speaker of the House or to Thune. Nobody wants to listen to him. Pass the damn Save America Act. And they're like, well, we gotta pass it this way. What people don't understand. I don't care. I don't care. I don't wanna understand all your parliamentary bullcrap. Pass the damn bill. I don't care how you do it, as long as it's constitutional. Pass the damn bill. And so it makes it feel like a game. You know what I mean?
1: 100%.
0: And I think that's where people are, because we were in a meeting today, and Jason said, we got to talk about what's happening with the House, because they're saying this about, Anna Paulina Luna, she doesn't understand the parliamentary. And I just said, shut up. I don't want to hear. I don't care. I don't really care. I don't think that they're serious. I think Anna Paulina Luna and others, I think Mike Lee in the Senate and others, I think they're serious about it. I don't know if Thune is serious. I don't think he is. I honestly don't know if our Speaker of the House is serious. I hope he is, but I don't know. Stop playing the game. I don't really care. Just get it done. How hard is that? Apparently, if you're in Washington, it's damn near impossible to understand. All right, more in a minute. If you had to live like your ancestors did, you'd be doomed. Think about it. You'd wake up in a cave. Your back is already sore. I mean, you think your mattress is hard now? Your knees are acting up. Somebody's telling you, hey, we're chasing the woolly mammoth today. Better hurry. And you're like, can I just go gather some berries and some twigs and call it a day? Luckily, you don't have to hunt the mammoth. Or do you? Because modern life has its own mammoths, woolly or not, and living with pain doesn't have to be one of them. 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
4: Hey, it's Tuesday, July 14th, and here are your headlines. The U.S. military carried out a third straight night of strikes against Iran after President Trump said America would keep the Strait of Hormuz and reimpose a blockade on Iran. Iran has declared the key shipping route is closed, raising concerns about global energy supplies and a wider conflict in the Middle East. Operation Southern Slowdown began across the Southeast yesterday. The week-long initiative is targeting speeding and reckless driving, with officers warning there's no grace period for driving over the speed limit. More than 13,000 drivers were stopped in Georgia during last year's campaign. And finally, Georgia has one of the highest SNAP error rates in the country, according to new federal data. The state's error rate sits at 15.2%, well above the new federal threshold of 6%, with policy experts warning Georgia could face hundreds of millions of dollars in additional costs if the error rate isn't reduced, with calls for the state to hire more caseworkers and to increase their pay. Today's weather will feature clouds with occasional rain showers. It'll be a high of 79 and a low of 71. Your extra 106.3 headlines, I'm Price Gobert.
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8: War Secretary Pete Hegseth announced a new initiative Monday aimed at controlling the information coming from the Pentagon.
9: The Department of War and the Department of Justice have created a joint task force to identify and prosecute leakers.
8: The secretary continued detailing the effort in a video released on social media.
9: The unauthorized disclosure of sensitive War Department information has the very real potential to cause exceptionally grave damage to our national security.
8: He added that access to that kind of information is a sacred trust.
9: And those who betray that trust will be met with the full force of the law.
8: The announcement comes just days after four New York Times reporters were subpoenaed to appear before a federal grand jury in New York following reporting that the new Qatari-delivered Air Force One may not be as secure as the older models. Kevin Metzger, Fox News.
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13: Bullet points. I'm John Saucier. The Pennsylvania State Police recently releasing quarterly firearms purchase denial investigation details, and those denials are up. They conducted nearly 240,000 checks using the Pennsylvania Instant Check System during the second quarter of the year, and there are slightly more than 3,800 denials. County sheriffs, licensed firearms dealers, and chiefs of police in certain cities use the system to determine if someone can legally get a license to carry or buy or transfer a firearm. Of all those denials, 905 were then referred to law enforcement agencies to further investigate. Under state law, providing false information on a federal or state firearms form is a third-degree felony. The U.S. Court of Appeals earlier this month upholding Illinois' ban on assault weapons. It ruled 2-1. The statewide ban was passed a few months after the July 4th, 2022 Highland Park parade shooting. That incident left 7 people dead and dozens injured. And those are your bullet points. I'm John Saucier, Fox News.
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8: First of all, and this isn't just Atlanta, I note that the nation's media is continuing to call these riots that are occurring on beaches and elsewhere, shopping malls, teen takeovers, when everybody with any observational power at all knows that it's blacks that are participating in these near riots. You know who does recognize this? Black commentators on social media. They're the ones that are calling BS on the media for referring to them only as teen takeovers. Again, you want to solve the problem? Identify the problem. The problem isn't teens.
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0: Hey, gang, look out. It's the Kimmer. Pete and I are back on the air in Atlanta. 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

0: ugliest primary of our time. It had to be 20, in my lifetime, it has to be 2016, little Marco. Think about the little hands. Think about what those two said to each other on the debate stage in 2016. Then look who's sitting in the second chair on Air Force One in 2026. History doesn't repeat, but sometimes it rhymes so hard your teeth hurt, you know? There's a pipeline that people have forgotten. 1801 to 1837, Secretary of State's office was the on-ramp to the presidency. Jefferson, Secretary of State, was Madison, who became president. Madison, Monroe, who became president. Monroe, Secretary of State, was John Quincy Adams, who became president. Jackson's was Martin Van Buren, who became president. It was so automatic that ambitious men, they schemed for the job. They didn't want the vice president, they wanted that one. And then when it stopped with James Buchanan in 1857, that's the last Secretary of State to ever become president of the United States. That's 169 years ago. Hillary Clinton had that job. John Kerry had that job. Colin Powell was begged to run. Not one of them made it. In modern America, the Secretary of State's office is not an escalator. It's a cul-de-sac. You come in and you go out. It's not an escalator, but I think because the Secretary of State always seems so damn pompous and so about other countries, that's why this ICC thing is so important for Rubio to head. Look, Donald Trump could have come out and said, I don't want anything to do with the International Criminal Court, but he let Marco do it instead. So Marco is the one saying it's got to be about America, not foreigners. That's not the Secretary of State as I grew up looking at the Secretary of State. Secretary of State was always about, yeah, being the person, you know, for the United States, but they're also, you know, they're very diplomatic. They don't ruffle any feathers, blah, blah, blah, blah, blah. Donald Trump doesn't anoint anyone. Donald Trump has never anointed anybody in his life. The show that made him a household name is called The Apprentice. Not The Heir, The Apprentice. The entire premise, the entire moral architecture of that program was that nobody is handed anything. You have to earn it. 16 people fight for it in front of the whole world, and every week somebody is sent home. And the guy who wins because he performed, not because he was owed. That's, again, different than what we have seen. It's always, well, it's his turn. Why did they pick Biden? Why was that such a big deal? Because it was his turn. Why was Hillary Clinton so upset in 08 that you get Barack Obama? Because it was her turn. It's not her turn. It's not anybody's turn. You have to earn it. You know, we tried this. Do I have time to tell the story? We tried this for 24 years. The nominee for president, believe it or not, was chosen by a caucus of congressmen in a room. And they actually called it the King Caucus. Not by the voters, not by a convention, a room. And in 1924, the room met. A fewer than a third of Congress even bothered to show up, and they nominated a guy named William Crawford. Now, this is what the system will spit out eventually. After 24 years, William Crawford is the guy. He had suffered a stroke, was partially paralyzed, and could barely see. That's the machine. That's what the machine picked. Their heir, the groomed man, because it was his turn. And the American people looked at and they were like, no, no. And so Andrew Jackson took the case right to the voters. And after 1824, nobody tried the King Caucus again. That was over. That was the most anti-establishment act in the first 50 years of this country. And it was ordinary Americans firing the people they thought the presidency was theirs to hand out. That's what Donald Trump has done. I think that's one of the reasons why he likes Jackson, because there's a lot of reasons to hate Jackson. But he was anti-establishment, and he took the little, if the King Caucus isn't what the Democrats do right now, now we'll tell you who to run. Not a lot has changed. So I'm not telling you that Marco Rubio is going to be the guy that, you know, Donald Trump, you know, wants or anything else. I'm just telling you that he's being forged. Diplomacy, war, money, memory. He's learning every job in the building the way a certain father taught a certain set of sons. You know, and whether the president is doing this on purpose or whether the House is just on fire and Rubio's the only one that can write out, you know, and count the columns himself, the result is exactly the same. You can't fake what that does to a guy. You either come out of it as Monroe or you don't come out at all. But nobody hands you this country. Not a caucus, not a party, not a president. And that's not a flaw in the plan. That is the plan. So I just say watch what Marco Rubio is doing. I think it's very interesting that he was the guy and not the president. He's the guy as the Secretary of State who comes out and says, the ICC, we're done. We're out because it's wrong for America. The world doesn't control us. I'm wondering if he's being groomed. All right, back in just a second. Let me tell you about our sponsor. It is the International Fellowship of Christians and Jews. It's really easy to feel overwhelmed. There's too much news, too much noise, you know, far too many people in this world who are just hurting, whose stories never make it past the headlines. When missiles rain down on Israel, when sirens wail in the middle of the night, when families have to choose between staying in a war zone or fleeing with absolutely nothing, the world tends to look away. It happens all the time. But some people don't look away. They lift others up with food and shelter and security and hope because their faith won't let them do any less. 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
0: 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And the Kimmer is already warming up to start at 3. 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
4: Well, within the last couple of days, I had some nasty things to say about the United Nations. So what's new? Now we have the Secretary General of the UN telling the world that, oh, it's dangerous to escalate this situation in Iran. All talk. But what have they ever done that's worthwhile? Well, they bombed kids in Katanga, so there's that. But here's something for you to chew on or stew on. How much do you know about the International Criminal Court? Yep, that's part of the United Nations. Maybe you would be surprised to know that the United Nations International Criminal Court claims that they have the right to drag U.S. soldiers, police officers, border patrol agents, and elected leaders into their court to be tried by judges from random countries across the globe. And if found guilty under international laws, laws that the United States never consented to, and laws over which we have no control. Under these laws, the ICC could take these American prisoners and put them in prisons thousands of miles away from America. That's the UN. Now, you might be interested that a few years ago, a bipartisan Senate voted something called the American Service Members Protection Act, where we can use military force to stop the ICC from going ahead with their plans. Nonetheless, the ICC insists on investigating what it calls war crimes by American servicemen. And this noise is getting louder during the second Trump administration. Well, the Trump administration seems intent on blocking this. The question is, though, what if the Democrats came in power again? Do you feel confident they would do the same? The International Criminal Court needs to be taken apart brick by brick. Are we going to hand this country over to politicians that might let that happen? Neil Bortz, Extra 106.3.
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0: Rare appearance on Capitol Hill asking for more money for protection, and they should be given every dime they need to remain safe. Let me go to Jason, who is with our insiders. What was the response from the insiders on this Marco Rubio being groomed thing?
9: A lot of people in support of Rubio and how you were framing it. One dissenter, Troy from Georgia, said he hopes that Rubio doesn't run. He doesn't think he could ever vote for him. He's still a McCain disciple.
0: I got to tell you, I did think that was true in 2016. I thought he was much more McCain. I don't think he is. I think he has been around Donald Trump now long enough to go, no, I think actually this is the right way to go. I think he has an example now in front of him. I could be wrong on that. I hope I'm not, but I could be wrong on that. What are your thoughts, Jason?
9: It's an interesting observation because he has always seemed like he was more of the hardliner, or at least hawkish, when it comes to, you know, Venezuela, Cuba, or now Iran, and it was more of the JD faction. At least that's how it's been framed.
0: But he was also Gang of Eight, and I don't think he's that guy. Ricky, what is your take on that, quickly?
10: Oh, I think Trump has already shown his hand on who he's got in mind for 2028, because when he was asked about who's going to redecorate the Oval Office after you're gone, there's so much gold in there, he quickly replied, Cubans love gold.
0: Do you think he's McCain-lite, or do you think he's changed? Do you think he's more of a Trumpian? Yeah, I think so, too.
10: I think he's changed. It's been a decade.
0: Yeah. Okay. More in a minute. We're going to talk about the DSA and communism. Also, an article about the new Theodore Roosevelt Museum, and the guy gets it wrong entirely, and I'll tell you about it next.
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15: The head of the Fed testifies at the House.
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17: The inflation surge of the last 5 years will be a thing of the past.
16: And new Federal Reserve Chairman Kevin Warsh tells lawmakers they're committed to lower prices even when dealing with
17: conflicts overseas and the rest. We can't have and shouldn't have a direct control on that. But inflation's a choice. We monetary policymakers need to choose lower prices.
16: Oil and gas prices have risen this week after flare up and fighting with Iran, but last month there was no inflation. Consumer prices were down 0.4% from May. There was inflation year over year, but June's annual rate of increase dropped from 4.2% to 3.5%. Before Warsh spoke, Democratic Congresswoman Maxine Waters urged the chairman to resist White House interference.
18: Trump has repeatedly attacked your predecessor, Chairman Jerome Powell, because he refused to kiss the ring and then monetary policy to the president's demand.
16: At another House hearing, two Supreme Court justices are testifying for the first time in 7 years, asking Congress for an increase in the security budget. Justice Elena Kagan told lawmakers police expect
19: 38% annual increase in threats this year, which follows a 25% increase last year. For some of us, those threats have come very close.
16: And Justice Amy Coney Barrett went into detail.
20: 6 weeks ago, I was the victim of a swatting incident.
16: That's when someone makes a fake 911 call leading to a big police response.
20: Many of us, me included, have received threatening anonymous deliveries designed to intimidate and harass us.
16: After a third day of U.S. military strikes on Iran, a blockade goes into effect again around Iran's ports in 5 hours as Iran keeps trying to control the Strait of Hormuz with attacks on ships and oil tankers in the last 2 days. 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
23: Darlene Graham Nordone was appointed Monday by South Carolina Governor Henry McMaster.
24: It's my honor to ask his little sister, Darlene Graham, to finish his work for him now.
25: I promise to work hard over the next several months to support the president and carry forward the efforts of my brother on behalf of the citizens of South Carolina.
23: Darlene Graham Nordone will become the first woman to represent South Carolina in the U.S. Senate. In Central South Carolina, Jonathan Serry, Fox News.
15: And Graham's sister will only finish her brother's current term that ends in January. Lindsey Graham was running for a new term, so next month there will be a special Senate primary in South Carolina to choose a new Republican nominee for the November election. The Washington, D.C. reflecting pool is without water again for another controversial fix, trying to keep it clean and blue and not green with algae.
7: President Trump says the reflecting pool at the Lincoln Memorial is again drained to allow for repairs needed to fix what he calls scars and damage done by vandals. The reflecting pool was closed earlier this summer to undergo a more than $16 million renovation. Shortly thereafter, an algae bloom needed to be removed, and blue sealant showed signs of peeling. The president blames both on acts of vandalism. An Olympic canoe racer is charged with a felony count of destruction of government property, accused of ripping a portion of the sealant. David Hearn pleaded not guilty and says he reached in the pool to touch material already floating. At the White House, Jared Halpern, Fox News.
15: On Wall Street, a mixed bag. The Dow's down 27 points, but the Nasdaq's surging up 243. Soccer's World Cup resumes this afternoon in Dallas, the first semifinal match. Spain versus France, 3 p.m. Eastern on Fox. Tomorrow, Argentina plays England. I'm Dave Anthony. This is Fox News.
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0: any other cow.
1: The farmers who let all the increase come from the worst stock would be threatened as fit inmates for an asylum. That's from the letter. And then this. The inescapable duty of the good citizen of the right type is to leave his blood behind him in the world, and we have no business permitting the perpetuation of a citizen of the wrong type. Right type, wrong type, categories. What have I been saying for the last month? This fight is about categories. It's about, the collective and not the individual. In his own hand, to the director of the Carnegie-funded Scientific Institute. This was not the fringe. This is the cutting edge. This is the settled science that you must pay attention to of the time. And Theodore Roosevelt believed in the science and in the expert and in the government strong enough and clever enough to act upon what the experts knew. That's progressivism all in one letter. Now, was he great with the national parks? Yeah, he was great on national parks. Was he great on the individual and the man in the arena? Yeah, he was brave. He was funny. He read a book every day. A book every day. He took a bullet in Milwaukee and finished the speech. He set aside 230 million acres. That's not the argument. He did a lot of great things. The argument is what he thought the American government was for. Kansas, 1910. The new nationalism. The property is subject to the community's right to regulate its use. The executive is the steward of the public welfare, not the servant of the law, the steward of the public. Columbus, Ohio, February 21st, 1912. In a speech he called A Charter for Democracy, he proposed when a court strikes down a progressive statute, the people should be able to vote to overturn the court. Former President of the United States, in 1912, proposing a popular recall of judicial decisions. That's not constitutional. That's not how it works. You can do that, but the Congress just has to go and rework that law until it's constitutional. 2025, a Marxist caucus put out an amendment through the National Board of the Democratic Socialists of America, passed it 12 votes to 11, just told you, abolishing the president and the Supreme Court, and subordinating what's left to Congress. That's bull moose. Okay? That is bull moose. This is just, Theodore Roosevelt is exactly what we were seeing. He's just dressed up in prettier clothes. He's not a despicable man, where Woodrow Wilson is just a despicable man. And I don't think he actually saw what was coming. I think that Woodrow Wilson saw what was coming and didn't have a problem with it. I mean, he loved the communist revolution in Russia, okay? One, the bull moose, that's a caucus in a hotel ballroom. But it's the same instinct wearing the different clothes. Separation of power is just a speed bump, and the will of the people, as interpreted by the right people, can't be slowed down. And Roosevelt was the moderate in that election. He lost to a man who was further out than he was. Woodrow Wilson taught the government is not a machine, but a living thing, accountable to Darwin, not to Newton. That the Constitution is an organism that has to evolve. And when he spoke of the Declaration, he told audiences that if you want to understand the real Declaration of Independence, you cannot read the preface. You know, that's the part where all men are created equal and the God part. Okay? He knew exactly what he was doing. You cannot build an expert administrative state on top of rights granted by a creator, because rights that come from God can't be revoked by a commission of experts. So he knew the preface had to go. And once the preface goes, you're not a soul, you're a specimen. Buck versus Bell, 1927. Carrie Buck, poor girl in Virginia. Supreme Court rules 8-1 that the state can sterilize her. And the opinion is written by Oliver Wendell Holmes, the great progressive mind of his generation, who writes the sentence, three generations of imbeciles are enough. More than 60,000 Americans were then sterilized under the laws that came from that decision. And when the Germans drafted their sterilization laws in 1933 under Hitler, they got it from us, mostly from California. California was the model. So that's not a detour from progressivism. That's progressivism arriving on schedule. So don't think this woke business fell out of the sky in 2015. It didn't. It's been running for 120 years, and the engine has never once changed, ever. The engine is this. You're a category. You're a type. You're stock. You're a unit. You're a number. And you can be improved or eliminated by the people with better degrees than you have. And the DSA just repealed the last rule keeping the communists, the people who only look at people as numbers, out of the building. Same track. Same track. Progressivism has no brakes. So that's what Teddy Roosevelt is. And I hate saying it because I like it, but the statue thing was never about a man on a horse. It was about a philosophy that looked at the American people and saw livestock. The Declaration says the opposite. You're endowed by your creator before any government ever met you. Those are two radically different tracks. And one of them goes back to that sentence. The other goes forward, and the next station is not called progressivism anymore. It's not. It's called communism. It's called death. I urge you, look at Theodore Roosevelt. Look at the truth. Look at that letter from the Overlook. And look at the votes, because we're here again. Back in a minute. All right, let me tell you about Rough Greens. If you own a dog, you've probably had this thought at least once. I wish they could stay this age forever. Whether they're a playful puppy or they've been your best friend for years, there's never really a point where you're like, hey, you know what, I think we had enough time together. You know, I miss Uno so much. So much. What Dr. Black did with new Rough Greens and their 90-day challenge is he's making a bold promise that I've seen it was kept with my dogs. 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
0: Oh, crap.
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0: Clay and Buck rolling through the Tuesday edition of the program. We are both in New York City. President Trump talking to the media right now. We have a couple of cuts as he is meeting with the Prime Minister of Iraq in the Oval Office. Let's start here with cut 31. Buck, you were discussing what the impact of Iraq's ability to potentially be producing more oil and gas. This is Trump talking about that, cut 31.
1: But we don't think we need the military there anymore. It's a very big operation. And what we do have is the oil companies are all going in now, and they're doing partnerships with Iraq, and they're getting along very well. The relationship is a whole big relationship where we don't need the military there. We're there to help them. We're there to protect them if need be, but we don't think that's going to be necessary. And their primary, I consider an opponent. They might have considered a friend, but I consider that an opponent was Iran, was a big burden on Iraq because they were the bully of the Middle East, as you know. And we were just talking about that, but they're not going to have that problem anymore because Iran has been very much destabilized, and really their military power is just a tiny fraction of what it was just 4 months ago.
0: Okay, and then, Buck, we also have President Trump. You mentioned the Strait of Hormuz. Trump said, we'll charge 20%. I was just walking through that the alternative pathways are moving rapidly in the Middle East, where the Strait of Hormuz is in the months and years ahead going to matter less and less. But he's talking about what a arrangement on the Strait of Hormuz looked like. He initially said a 20% fee. Now he's talking about massive investments coming from Middle East nations in exchange for the U.S. guarding the Strait of Hormuz. Here he is talking after multiple conversations with leaders in the Middle East, cut 30.
1: You have Saudi Arabia, UAE, Qatar, Bahrain, and Kuwait, primarily, and then others. I spoke to all of them, and they would love to invest more money in the United States at record amounts, and that would be very acceptable. And this way, there's no fee. I don't like the concept of a fee, but at the same time, it's not fair that we're protecting this strait for the entire world, for China and everyone. I don't mind protecting it for China. I don't mind protecting it for anybody, but it's unfair that we're not in somehow compensated. And we've been doing this for many years. It's bothered me 25 years ago. It bothered me. During my first term, I was doing things like you have to invest in the United States. But by doing it that way, there's no fee. They're investing and they're getting a return on their money, and it's good. But they're going to be making massive investments into the United States, and I like that much better.
0: Buck, I think the real kind of takeaway here is Iran's leverage seems to be diminishing, and we'll talk about this as we continue to go forward. And we should also talk about, when we come back maybe a bit, the United States has been providing secret help to a lot of different ships to be able to come through near the Strait of Hormuz on the Oman side. And it appears that we are continuing to allow and provide that support to continue. But President Trump speaking, and we will continue to monitor.
2: We will bring you more of that as it happens. He's still with the Iraqi PM right now in the Oval Office. These are the dog days of summer here in New York City. The temp is going to be at like 96 degrees. So the weather can be a little bit draining. I like the sunshine, but it can be a bit hot. You need that energy, though, my friends. Where chalk comes in. Oh, look at this. 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
5: Fox News. I'm Chris Foster. President Trump changed his mind about imposing a toll on cargo ships for safe passage in the Strait of Hormuz, saying there will be new investments and trade deals instead. There are more airstrikes in Iran, and a blockade on Iranian ships resumes in a few hours, U.S. Central Command says, and Iran's hit more tankers in the strait.
6: There is a Dutch shipping company, Stolt Tankers, which now confirms that one of their big ships, the Stolt Magnesium, that was hit. The United Arab Emirates also had two tankers that were hit. One crew member in that case was killed.
5: Fox's Mike Tobin. Supreme Court justices at the Capitol are talking about the court's budget request, including more money for security.
7: Maybe I lack imagination, but I didn't expect that performing this service was going to put me in the position of explaining to my children what a bulletproof vest was and why I had to wear one.
5: Justice Amy Coney Barrett with Justice Elena Kagan and a House Appropriations Subcommittee. They speak to senators this afternoon. 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
18: This is our June release of the Consumer Price Index, expecting a headline number to be negative, negative 0.1%. This is 4 times more negative, minus 0.4%. That would be the biggest negative drop that we've seen since 420, since basically COVID timing, which really affected, of course, all of the inflation data points. So that goes back to basically 6-year low. And if we look at the year-over-year core, 2.6, 2/10 less than expectations, 3/10 less than the rearview mirror. 2.6 equals March, 2.5 brings you to February of this year.
2: Okay, largest inflation decline in over 6 years, guys. That's the headline on this one. I mean, that's core inflation way, way down. With Biden 4 years ago, the inflation number there was 9.1%. Core inflation coming in at 2.6%. So inflation is down. That is a good thing. And, you know, Trump, I just saw him say in one of our breaks there, in sitting in the Oval Office with the Iraqi Prime Minister, that yeah, he inherited the worst inflation in 40 years, which is true. But note that we are not quite 2 years into his term, or have not completed 2 years. And inflation is, are we in the second year? Sorry.
0: We're in the second
2: year. That's what I meant. I'm forgetting where I am. We're 2 years in, and, well, he hasn't finished, right? I mean, I guess that would be the start of the third year. And inflation has been tamed is the point. That's the good thing. I'm still writing 25 on checks sometimes. I've got to get with what year this is. But taking us back for a moment here as well, Clay, to some of the other things that Trump was just saying, in the Oval Office, because I mentioned this before he was really, diving into it, that Iraq is not a story. If you ask most people, even people who are paying close attention to the news, we don't hear about Iraq anymore. I think part of it is just people, we heard so much about it for so long and all the blood and treasure and everything spilled in that country that there's just a desire to block it out entirely. But think about the Middle East is, even if you don't care about the Middle East, in some ways it cares about you. It comes to our oil and gas and the prices of these things. Here's Trump talking about the situation. This is cut 31, Mike, a situation in Iraq. Play it.
1: But we don't think we need the military there anymore. It's a very it's a big operation. And what we do have is the oil companies are all going in now, and they're doing partnerships with Iraq. And
0: I think we played this one a second ago.
2: Oh, sorry. This one, play the...
0: We did not play cut 29.
2: That's what I meant. Yeah. 29, thank you.
1: Well, thank you very much. We've had already a good meeting. We're going to decide to do a little lunch. It wasn't scheduled, but we are going to do it on the fly because we have a tremendous chemistry together. The Prime Minister of Iraq has been amazing. He won an election that a lot of people didn't anticipate. I mean, it was very important to me to have somebody get in there that can do the job and do it well.

0: why inflation is particularly crushing to so many people. When inflation goes to 9.1%, nearly 10%, that's baked in forever. Your hamburger, or as I like to say, because we like to eat at Chick-fil-A, your Chick-fil-A sandwich is never going to go back to the price that it was in 2018. It's not. And that's a function of the disastrous economic policies that came out of COVID that Biden accelerated. And Buck, remember, Biden wanted to spend way more. If he had actually gotten his way, inflation would have gone to 12, 13, 14%.
1: That was actually one of his biggest complaints early on, was that Republicans were obstructing the Biden big spending agenda. And remember, who was the West Virginia?
0: Joe Manchin and Kyrsten Sinema were the only reason that we didn't get the $5 trillion spend that he wanted, which would have taken inflation into double digits.
1: Would have been crazy. So this all matters a lot coming up here, because if people want prices to go back to pre-COVID, that's really not just – that's just not going to happen. But price is correlated. I mean, prices rising is very closely correlated with inflation. And so taming inflation is something that's very positive for Trump going into the midterms. And I think that is why he's taking a moment here to have a bit of a bow on this. So that is a good thing. By the way, they're also pushing Trump here, the press, not a surprise, about how, okay, so you've lifted the just taking a step back here. You had a blockade, you lifted the blockade, you're talking, you put the blockade back, now you're talking, now the blockade is back. Is this going according to plan? Did they prepare for all of this? This is cut 34. Trump was asked if he has any regrets about any of the situation with Strait of Hormuz.
2: Given how the Iranians have been behaving, do you have any regrets about lifting the naval blockade or giving the sanctions waivers?
3: No. I gave them a chance. I wanted to give them a chance at making a deal. You know, we had a deal 2 days ago. It was done. And then all of a sudden, they couldn't do it. They didn't like something about the deal. They couldn't do it. And they shot first. And that was a big mistake that they shot first, because we have been knocking the hell out of them. They're very difficult people. 47 years we put up with it. The SS Cole, you go back all the way. Thousands of people, thousands of Americans were killed. A lot of soldiers were killed.
1: Clay, Trump here, I think, is seeing the big picture while also trying to keep in his sights the midterms coming up, right? On the one hand, it's trying to stabilize a situation in the Middle East that has bedeviled previous administrations going back for decades and prevent them from the nuclear breakout, but also prevent them from continuing to cause endless. If you look at most of the national security challenges, certainly of the last 5 years in the Middle East, the Iranian fingerprints are not just on them. I mean, it is Iran's hand that is pushing so much of this, because you could say, well, look at Hamas. You know, Hamas historically certainly has a lot of ties to Iran, and Hezbollah is very much an Iranian proxy army operating in Lebanon. So Iran is the big challenge in the Middle East. Trump is taking that on. It's not a perfect straight line. It is taking a bit more maneuvering, which I did anticipate here. It wasn't going to be just, we shut off the Iranian oil and then they're going to do everything we want. But I feel like Trump would still do this. Even if he went back in time, I think he's devoted to this.
0: Yeah, look, I mean, this is kind of a trust but verify. And he found out that he couldn't trust Iran. I think he's super frustrated over the way it went. But he gave them an opportunity to step off the crazy train, and they weren't able to do it. And I will say, I think this kind of goes to the challenge that is out there, which is there are multiple competing interests inside of Iran. And so I think there are radical elements that want this peace agreement to not work, and they are working against some of what other members of the Iranian leadership says publicly. And we don't really know who has the ability to move anything in Iran, and it may well be that nobody does. Look, I want to tell you, everybody likes a deal. 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
7: It's Tuesday, July 14th, and here are your headlines. The U.S. military carried out a third straight night of strikes against Iran after President Trump said America would keep the Strait of Hormuz and reimpose a blockade on Iran. Iran has declared the key shipping route is closed, raising concerns about global energy supplies and a wider conflict in the Middle East. Operation Southern Slowdown began across the Southeast yesterday. The week-long initiative is targeting speeding and reckless driving, with officers warning there's no grace period for driving over the speed limit. More than 13,000 drivers were stopped in Georgia during last year's campaign. And finally, Georgia has one of the highest SNAP air rates in the country, according to new federal data. The state's air rate sits at 15.2%, well above the new federal threshold of 6%, with policy experts warning Georgia could face hundreds of millions of dollars in additional costs if the air rate isn't reduced, with calls for the state to hire more caseworkers and to increase their pay. Today's weather will feature clouds with occasional rain showers. It'll be a high of 79 and a low of 71. 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I'm Bryce Gobert.
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1: Here are your sports headlines for Tuesday, July 14th. The Major League Baseball All-Star Game goes down tonight. Atlanta Braves catcher Drake Baldwin and second baseman Ozzie Albies will be in the starting lineup for the National League as part of the five Braves All-Stars in the game. First pitch is set for 8 o'clock from Philadelphia. Last night, St. Louis Cardinal outfielder Jordan Walker won the home run derby on his final at-bat, beating Philadelphia Philly star Kyle Schwarber. The semifinals of the World Cup begins this afternoon. France and Spain match up from Jerry World in Arlington, Texas. That match kicks off at 3 o'clock. Then tomorrow from right here in Atlanta, England and Argentina will battle for the right to make it to Sunday's final. With your sports headlines, I'm Carlos Medina.
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2: The Middle East is coming together. I'm Lisa Brady, Fox News. That assessment from President Trump a short time ago as he meets with Iraq's new prime minister in the Oval Office.
3: This man is going to be a great leader in the Middle East, beyond Iraq. His influence is going to spread all throughout the Middle East.
2: 41-year-old Ali al-Zayedi took office in May as Iraq's youngest ever prime minister. Today's meeting comes just hours before a U.S. blockade of Iranian ports resumes. But President Trump changed his mind about charging a cargo fee for securing the Strait of Hormuz after calls from Gulf allies.
3: And they said, we'd love to do it a different way. We'd love to invest in the United States with billions and billions of dollars.
2: Reverting back to his position that no one should be able to charge a fee for passage.
3: But we were doing it as a reimbursement. The Gulf states are going to invest a tremendous amount of money into the United States, and that was very satisfactory to me. I think it's actually much better.
2: The president also saying he does not regret lifting the blockade, telling reporters you gave Iran a chance to make a deal, but now fighting has resumed with three straight nights of U.S. strikes and Iran counterattacks on Gulf neighbors. President Trump also confirming a Thursday night address to the nation will focus at least in part on election integrity.
3: Really big news. It's really, really big news. And our country has to shape up.
2: He's not confirming reports about the specifics and says other topics will be included. A new frontier and a federal crackdown on fraud, turning attention to trade.
4: For too long, bad actors seeking to exploit the American economy have decided that ignoring and violating U.S. customs laws is a business risk worth taking. Those days are over.
2: Assistant Attorney General Colin McDonald just announcing a Chicago case pushing total civil and criminal recoveries to more than $1 billion. 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
2: A temporary change in immigration enforcement policy after a deadly shooting in Maine.
9: Protests and a vigil in Maine where a man in a vehicle was shot dead by a federal immigration agent in the coastal city of Biddeford Monday. The second time in a week, ICE agents have used deadly force. The Department of Homeland Security now saying that agent fired out of concern for public safety. And the Homeland Security Secretary revealing the man who died was not the intended target of a warrant. Immigration rights rights groups say the man killed was a 26-year-old from Colombia who had been authorized to work in the U.S. and had a social security number. The attorney general's office says the officer who opened fire will be placed on leave. Lillian Wu, Fox News.
10: Now, a senior ICE source tells Fox most vehicle stops will be suspended nationwide until new training is approved by the DHS secretary and given to ICE agents in the field. Lawyers for E. Jean Carroll say the writer has been paid more than $5 million that had been held in escrow as legal fights continued over a jury finding then former President Trump liable for sexual abuse and defamation of Carroll. Trump lawyers vowing to continue appealing to stop or reverse the payment. After more than two decades, a poultry pollution case comes to an end in Oklahoma.
11: The state of Oklahoma announcing a $44 million settlement to end a 21-year lawsuit against six companies after a federal judge last year found the companies Tyson Foods, Cargill, George's, Peterson Farms, Cal-Maine, and Simmons Foods liable for decades of phosphorus runoff from poultry litter that polluted the Illinois River watershed. State Attorney General Genther Drummond saying the agreement allows Oklahoma to turn the page on a dispute that's gone on far too long that protects water and provides certainty for the poultry industry.
10: Fox's Jeff Manasso. The Dow's down 79 points. The Nasdaq's up 251. I'm Lisa Brady, Fox News.
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0: right, welcome back in here to Clay and Buck. We'll take some calls, by the way, if you want. Also talk facts and all that good stuff. And if you are a YouTube person, you can get into the YouTube, the live chat, and we'll even pop in there sometimes and say hi if we can. We can't be distracted from our amazing show, but YouTube now, Clay and Buck, all 3 hours up there. Go check that out. And we have, speaking of talkbacks, this is C, podcast listener Keith in North Carolina.
1: I'm a retired cop. My opinion on more protection for Supreme Court justices is if you can't stand the heat and get out of the kitchen, they accepted that position knowing the risk. Let them carry.
2: This is one of the dumbest talkbacks we've ever gotten in the history of the talkback button.
0: I was going to be a little more polite, but I disagree with our friend from the retired law enforcement community.
2: He's in the law enforcement community. Does he think the president should have no protection? Like, the president accepted the risk. Like,
0: I would say a lot of people, especially someone like Amy Coney Barrett, I'm not trying to sound sexist, but she might not feel as comfortable, say, concealed carrying. And also the notion of these justices concealed carrying in the first place, you know, they're older. You know, some of them are in their 70s. It's going to be, and I know you're going to say, Buck, you're a whippersnapper. I'm 70. I could outshoot you any day. I don't send me those talkbacks. I know for a lot of you, that's true. But the point I'm making is, one, it's sad that this is the situation. I mean, this is a little bit like when you think back to the White House for a while, you just like walk up and knock on the door.
2: By the way,
0: things have changed a lot.
2: I mean, this is a crazy take. We should protect people who are in positions where people kill them because of their politics. Like, I don't want the Supreme Court justice dropping out because they're afraid they might get killed.
0: Symbolism can be subtle, but a strong way to express what you believe in. Anyway, the International Fellowship of Christians and Jews recognize the value of a meaningful symbol and the connection that it can convey to like-minded individuals. On the month that we're recognizing our nation's 250th birthday, a symbol itself of how freedom endures, the IFCJ has created a symbol to share with you and others in this audience. It's a flag pin introducing the flags of both the U.S. and Israel, two countries that pursue personal freedoms. One of the many similarities our two nations have, the International Fellowship of Christians and Jews, a U.S.-based nonprofit, has been helping those in Israel during this time of need and standing strong as an important ally. The flag pin is yours free when you go online to flagpinifcj.org. Again, you'll get this flag pin to show that you stand with Israel. 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
5: News. I'm Therese Crowley. Changing the terms, President Trump drops the 20% fee for protecting shipping through the Strait of Hormuz after Gulf states suggested.
6: And they said, we'd love to do it a different way. We'd love to invest in the United States with billions and billions of dollars.
5: President Trump said that's a better way and declared oil is flowing like never before after CENTCOM pounded Iran again for 5 straight hours to take out their ability to attack ships. Fed Chair Kevin Warsh testifies to the House, we will return inflation to the 2% target and make the inflation of the last 5 years a thing of the past. CPI fell in June 4/10. Despite a rehearing appeal still pending, citizen Donald Trump has just dispersed a $5 million plus civil judgment payout to New York writer E. Jean Carroll over sex abuse and defamation claims plus $625,000 interest. 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
2: Welcome back in. Clay and Buck rolling through the Tuesday edition of the program here in New York City. And we were watching at the end of the first hour. By the way, we should say, YouTube now streaming for 3 hours live every day. So I can look directly into your soul right now. I'm staring directly into the camera. We're going to be doing more and more cool experiments with the YouTube universe out there. We're going to be taking your questions in the comments. 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You can find us pretty much everywhere now, and including 3 hours on video. So some of you were saying the audio wasn't working perfectly. It's going to take a little while for us to start to deliver everything flawlessly, but it is a fun experiment and good growth for the show. We want to be all places for all people. At the end of the first hour of the show, Buck pulled up an advertisement for the new movie Supergirl.
0: Also known as a trailer.
2: Yes, advertisement trailer. Supergirl has been out for a few weeks now. They are trying to revitalize the DC Comics world inside of Warner Brothers. And they've made a new Superman, and now they have made a new Supergirl. Buck played the video. The movie is a disaster in terms of pure business. We have a writer at Outkick who does a great job, Ian Miller, and he wrote that this movie is on track to lose several hundred million dollars.
0: Can we just take that in for a moment? To lose $200 million.
2: Yes.
0: On a comic book movie.
2: Should be, yeah.
0: Seems like a level of malpractice and professional stupidity that would get you banned from the industry forever. I mean, the executives that greenlit this, how can they still have jobs after this? Like, they should have jobs. They should just have jobs, you know, selling, like, lawn equipment somewhere. I don't know. They should not be greenlighting movie projects. But I watched the trailer. This is the fun part, of course. Clay and I had a different reaction. I watched it, and in my head, I'm thinking, this, you can tell with certainty, is the worst steaming pile of you-know-what of any movie maybe I've seen a trailer for in years. It's like a sassy... I've never even seen this actress before, also. Do you know who she is? I've never even heard of her
2: before. I think her name is Millie Acock, and I may be mispronouncing that.
0: I don't know.
2: So let's start with the trailer, and then I'll analyze her.
0: We're not going to play the trailer.
2: No. I'm saying, you thought the trailer was
0: awful. The worst thing ever. You, Mr. Clay Travis, were like, that doesn't look bad.
2: Well, I said it doesn't look that bad. The trailer of any movie should not look awful. Here's my general perspective. Having said that, as someone who has worked as, in media, my concern with this movie would be, and I know biology on the left doesn't exist, but in general, boys want to be bigger, stronger, and faster than they are. The male aspiration is

0: to the about 10 years ago, the dominant American art form globally in here was movies.
1: Yes. Okay?
0: There was nothing bigger than a big movie in the culture. Yeah, there were some big musical acts. Yeah, there were some things that, but a huge movie was the thing. To be a Hollywood star in the 80s, the 90s, the early 2000s made you the biggest celebrity really in the world. Yes, there were some big sports celebrities, but you know, nobody's more famous really than Tom Cruise. I mean, maybe Michael Jordan. You get what I'm saying. There's a level of peak movie that we reached, and it has been nothing but downhill for a while now, and wokeness has played a lot of this. Now, the movie studios were always left wing, but they were trying to make money and they were trying to compete based upon box office results. Now a lot of this feels like, Clay, it's an insulated circuitry where they can make these terrible movies, but they're owned by these huge companies that own these massive libraries of content that can make money. Or in the case of like a Comcast, they can make really stupid decisions on the content and creative side because everyone's got to pay for cable and internet hookups still. So they're insulated from these decisions financially. But the other side of it that also doesn't, that, so that's one part of why it's gotten so bad. The ideology has been able to run wild. And then the DEI hiring for the writers. This is real. This is very clear. This was a mandate. You don't get to mandate. We're only hiring, women and particularly minority women to write and then tell us that you're not changing standards, because clearly you are. Otherwise, why would you have a mandate to hire women and minority writers? The writing for a lot of these shows is terrible. The writing for a lot of these big budget projects is just trash. And, if you actually had a studio that was focused on just making good content for audiences, I think it would completely, it's like people look at Elon with X. Where does all the most cutting edge conversation online right now all happens? Not on Instagram, not on Facebook, not on TikTok, it's on X. Because if you have one place that's actually on mission, everybody knows it.
1: I will say positive, the most successful two movies to come out of the summer blockbuster relative to what they cost, Obsession and the one that's, what's the other one? Look it up. They're horror movies coming out of YouTube universes that are created by kids in their 20s. And they have
0: Backrooms?
1: Backrooms.
0: I haven't even heard of that one.
1: Yeah. Obsession and Backrooms have dominated because there's more cultural vibrancy coming out of YouTube. Go subscribe to our YouTube channel. And the market actually responds to it. I also, this ties in with the other part of this, the Supergirl. Some of these shows that were super successful are now getting remade. I'm curious, 800-282-2882, if any of you have watched this yet. I have not. They're remaking Little House on the Prairie. You did not grow up watching Little House on the Prairie. I watched this show. I loved it. Laura Ingalls, Paw, Michael, what's the guy's name who was the Paw? Michael Landon, I think was his name. Many of you watched that show, 1974 to 1983. They are now remaking it, and the reviews that I have read, Buck, it ties in with Supergirl, because to me, the strongest part of Little House on the Prairie was the relationship between Laura Ingalls Wilder, who is the primary protagonist of the show, and her dad. Her dad, the Michael Landon character, Pa, on that program. How do you think, reportedly, Netflix has remade Little House on the Prairie?
0: Boss Girl.
1: Mom,
0: gotta go Boss Girl.
1: Mom is now the focus of the show, and it's Girl Boss on the Prairie starring Mom.
0: See, this is the race communists of the left. And when I say race communists, it's also gender communists and, you know, all of it. They create a zero sum environment where, and this is true of masculinity. There's no such thing as masculinity that's good. There's only toxic masculinity. If you talk about masculinity that is good, the left will shout at you for saying, are you telling me women can't be brave? Are you telling me women can't be tough? Are you? Well, no, I'm not saying that, but that is what they do. The same thing is true about fatherhood and being a dad and being courageous and a leader of the family. You can't depict that without people going, but what about all the women? What about all the single mothers? What about all, you know, you sit here, you go, who says, no one's saying that can't also be, but we can't celebrate this thing. We can't talk about this and depict this.
1: It goes to what we said. I agree with you that there's a huge marketplace opportunity here, but largely writing dads out of family dramas, even the family dramas where dads used to be a star, like Little House on the Prairie, is actually a cultural decision that is not positive for the country. And it makes me, again, just make Lewis and Clark. Make me happy and make Lewis and Clark.
0: I'd also say we're talking about violence, political violence, crime in cities and all this. Make dads great again.
1: Yeah.
0: Fatherhood is a critical piece of all of this. The violence comes from men who don't have strong role models and a young age, who don't know what it is to be a man, navigating America today in a positive, masculine way. And so we need more stories of great dads, shown, because it does matter. It does actually have an influence on people. All right, you own a business, you need to protect it with business insurance, and you got to prepare for whatever could come your way. 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
5: Well, within the last couple of days, I had some nasty things to say about the United Nations. So what's new? Now we have the Secretary General of the UN telling the world that, oh, it's dangerous to escalate this situation in Iran. All talk. But what have they ever done that's worthwhile? Well, they bombed kids in Katanga, so there's that. But here's something for you to chew on, or stew on. How much do you know about the International Criminal Court? Yep, that's part of the United Nations. Maybe you would be surprised to know that the United Nations International Criminal Court claims that they have the right to drag U.S. soldiers, police officers, border patrol agents, and elected leaders into their court to be tried by judges from random countries across the globe. And if found guilty under international laws, laws that the United States never consented to, and laws over which we have no control. Under these laws, the ICC could take these American prisoners and put them in prisons thousands of miles away from America. That's the UN. Now, you might be interested that a few years ago, a bipartisan Senate voted something called the American Service Members Protection Act, where we can use military force to stop the ICC from going ahead with their plans. Nonetheless, the ICC insists on investigating what it calls war crimes by American servicemen. And this noise is getting louder during the second Trump administration. Well, the Trump administration seems intent on blocking this. The question is, though, what if the Democrats came in power again? Do you feel confident they would do the same? The International Criminal Court needs to be taken apart brick by brick. Are we going to hand this country over to politicians that might let that happen? Neil Bortz, Extra 106.3.
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6: Get this. Cousin Brittany just texted me and said, I had to scan my ID to change my Yahoo password the other day. Oh, my Lord. That seems like an that actually seems like a bit of an overreach.
0: I'd feel weird about that one, Brittany.
6: 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Are you sure you're logged into the right website?
0: Brittany, were you looking into adult content?
6: That's right. What are you providing ID for?
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6: That's exactly right. I'm not doing it anymore.
0: You taught me the error of my ways.
6: That's right. I'm out.
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0: Welcome back in here to Clay and Buck. We're seeing also a lot of you weighing in on the live chat on YouTube. It is live and we have it up. We have screens. We can see it. So if you want to talk to us in real time and you're a YouTuber or YouTube watcher, by all means, check that out. Clay, before we get into the third hour, we're going to have Senator Marsha Blackburn joining us. We'll reset, talk a bit about the news stories of the day for anyone who's joining us. But, something else that got on my radar for a second here. You, sir, are going to quite a soccer match tomorrow. And I just need to know, are you going to be celebrating my jolly old England? And are you going to be rooting for the proper team to win here, which is clearly England? I think it's written in the Magna Carta that you have to root for England. Like, you can't go Argentina.
1: England is favored in this game in Atlanta. I'm going to do the show tomorrow from Atlanta.
0: I'm worried about this one. Favorite? I think that's...
1: Yeah, England is a small favorite going up against Argentina.
0: Are you impressed, by the way, that I told you England would win the whole thing and they're now at least in the semifinals? Like, are we impressed by this?
1: That's pretty good, but the top four teams...
0: Look at this.
1: FIFA's four best teams have all advanced to the final four. So
0: which is the first time that's ever happened.
1: The first game is actually going to kick off, what, in about an hour, right?
0: Who's playing?
1: In Dallas. The France-Spain game is today
0: France
1: at 3.
0: France is going to win.
1: I agree with you. I think France is going to win. I think England has played better on average than Argentina is, but it feels to me like Argentina just has a different gear. So I'm going to pick Argentina to win 2-1.
0: It's called the VAR. That's the gear that they have.
1: Well,
0: suddenly, all of a sudden, when they need it most, the referee just magically shows up and gives a huge advantage to Argentina. Yeah, for all the people out there who love Argentina, I'm being a hater. I'm being emotional about it.
1: Should be awesome tomorrow.
2: 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Clay Travis and Buck Sexton.
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7: A pivot from the president. Lisa Brady, Fox News. He's backing away from a plan to charge a fee as reimbursement for securing a critical waterway.
12: The president says he abandoned a plan to charge a fee on cargo in the Strait of Hormuz after speaking with several Middle Eastern leaders. Instead, President Trump says a 20% fee will be replaced with trade and investment deals with Gulf partners.
13: And I like that, actually, because I don't think anybody should be able to charge a fee for the Strait.
12: Iran says it will control the Strait and has targeted commercial vessels.
7: Fox's Jared Halpern at the White House. 2 hours from now, a U.S. blockade of Iranian shipping will resume. President Trump says he does not regret lifting it.
13: I wanted to give them a chance at making a deal. You know, we had a deal 2 days ago. It was done. And then all of a sudden, they couldn't do it. They didn't like something about the deal. They couldn't do it. And they shot first, and that was a big mistake that they shot first, because we have been knocking the hell out of them.
7: In return, Iran keeps attacking Gulf neighbors as well as commercial ships. The United Arab Emirates threatening to strike back after attacks on tankers left 2 mariners dead and 14 others wounded. President Trump's comments coming during an Oval Office meeting with Iraq's new prime minister, focusing in part on plans to disarm Iran-linked militia groups in Iraq before remaining U.S. troops withdraw, now expected to finish by the end of September. The president also highlighting the latest inflation report, consumer prices falling in June. But new Fed Chair Kevin Warsh tells a House hearing that's one data point.
14: The reason I create a task force on data is I don't want to overread or cherry pick data. There might be some that look at this morning's data and say, oh, mission accomplished. Everything is swell. That is not my view.
7: Warsh also says no more hints before Fed decisions on interest rates. A drop in gas prices contributing to last month's inflation decline, but oil and gas have since been back on the rise. 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
7: 2 Supreme Court justices make a rare appearance on Capitol Hill, testifying about the court's security budget, but Democrats on a House panel turning attention to declining trust in institutions.
20: Congresswoman Rosa DeLauro of Connecticut said threats against the judiciary have increased as trust in the court has decreased.
21: To restore this trust, we must provide more transparency through increased financial disclosure requirements and a binding, enforceable code of ethics.
20: Wisconsin Congressman Mark Pocan was concerned with temporary decisions made through the court's shadow docket.
22: They're not really fully briefed. They're not fully argued opinions. They're unsigned, usually emergency orders.
20: Justice Amy Coney Barrett explained.
23: It's like you just take all comers and you have to grant or deny these motions as they're filed.
20: Justice Elena Kagan said people with cases are also simply using the shadow docket more often. Jessica Rosenthal, Fox News.
7: The airline pilot famous for an emergency landing on the Hudson River off Manhattan is confirming He has early stage Alzheimer's disease. Sully Sullenberger telling People magazine he was diagnosed last August and that he's decided to use his platform to raise awareness. A swearing-in ceremony expected later this hour for the sister of the late Senator Lindsey Graham.
3: Darlene Graham was appointed Monday by South Carolina Governor Henry McMaster.
5: It's my honor to ask his little sister, Darlene Graham, to finish his work for him now.
6: I promise to work hard over the next several months to support the president and carry forward the efforts of my brother on behalf of the citizens of South Carolina.
3: Darlene Graham will become the first woman to represent South Carolina in the U.S. Senate. In Central South Carolina, Jonathan Seri, Fox News.
7: Lindsey Graham was running for a fifth term. A special election next month will choose a new Republican nominee. Stocks remain mixed. The Dow's down 54 points. I'm Lisa Brady, Fox News.
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0: Welcome back in, Clay and Buck. We are rolling through the Tuesday edition of the program live in New York City, live on YouTube, 600 some odd AM FM stations all across the nation. And we appreciate all of you. Since we're in New York City, Buck, I thought that this, which has gone mega viral, first of all, unfortunately, despite Mamdani freezing rents, yesterday it was announced that rents have hit an all-time high, average rents. Buck, I saw over 5,000. Did you see this? You lived here for a long time.
1: Yeah, of course.
0: Over $5,000 a month to rent a place in New York City is the average rent now?
1: Yes. It's not even, that's, you know, $5,000 just gets you a pretty standard
0: 60,
1: one bedroom apartment.
0: That's, I mean, that blows my mind. $60,000 a year just to rent a place in New York City for potentially a one bedroom. Over $5,000 is now the average rent. So congrats to Mamdani on freezing rents. They just hit an all time high. And unfortunately, as you know, and a lot of our people out there that are capitalists know, when you freeze rents for part of New York City, you actually incentivize other parts of New York City residents to have their rent raised, and also you take more of the housing supply off the market.
1: Yes.
0: Because lots of guys and gals out there that are small business owners and are renting a few units just throw up their hands and say, I can't make money at this rate. It costs me more to take care of a property than I'm able to charge.
1: Mamdani really came into office primarily on the promise that he was going to lower rent. And he's doing the opposite,
0: yes,
1: which we said would happen here, because there is a fundamental misconception that he has about the problem. The problem is not that people who are renting places are too greedy. They are responding to market conditions. If it were about greed, well, then people would say, I want $50,000 a month for my one bedroom apartment. Well, you can't do that. Why? Because of the market. People won't pay that. You won't,
0: yes,
1: be able to find that level of rent. The market is speaking with the very high rents that people have right now, and what it's saying is you don't have enough new supply coming on, and you have a lot of units that are taken offline because of the rent control issue, which means that it would be more expensive to renovate them than it would be, possible to recoup in raised rent later because you can't raise the rent. So what you really have is about 20% of the city's housing stock is being subsidized by the other 80%. And when you add all the regulations and everything else into it, it's a mess. It's just going to keep getting more expensive.
0: And Mamdani has been a savant when it comes to using social media to connect with voters. Unfortunately for him, this went mega viral yesterday. He was asked why rape is up in New York. This is cut 21. He says, well, we're just expanding what counts as rape. Not the best answer, Mamdani. Cut 21.
2: What I think is important to know is a lot of the increase in rape also comes from an expanded definition of what counts as rape,
3: yeah,
2: as well as survivors coming forward for acts that took place years prior.
0: I think the second one is probably the one that I would go with. We're expanding the definition of rape is not the way that I would explain why rape charges.
1: Well, if you're going to say that also, how is it expanded? Like, tell us.
0: It's a good question.
1: What does that mean?
0: That's fair. Very fair.
1: I would like to know. 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
3: News, I'm John Saucier. President Trump holding a bilateral meeting with the Prime Minister of Iraq at the White House, where he discussed why he abruptly abandoned a plan to impose a 20% protection fee on ships traveling through the Strait of Hormuz.
5: There's never been a time like this for the United States, with the factories, with the plants, with everything else. And we would like to invest tremendously in the United States as opposed to charging a fee. And I like that, actually, because I don't think anybody should be able to charge a fee for the Strait.
3: There's a big protest outside an ICE detention facility in Scarborough, Maine this morning after the fatal shooting of a man by ICE agents in the state this week. Kelly Brennan's co-president of the Maine State Nurses Association calling for ICE to be abolished.
6: Abolish ICE!
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1: All right, welcome back in here to Clay and Buck. So Darlene Graham is being sworn in as South Carolina senator right now. And that is where also our friend Senator Marsha Blackburn is. She wanted to be there. I actually am watching her right now, I think, on the live stream. She wanted to be there for the swearing in. And so she can't join us because she is on the floor of the Senate. And, you know, Clay, if you get a flat tire on the way to the job interview, you know, stuff happens. If you're a senator and you're supposed to be with us, but then you have to be on the Senate floor for Senate business, that's acceptable. We're going to give her a, oh, we've already got her. She's back. She's calling. Oh, well, there we go. Senator Blackburn, thank you for making the time for us. I thought you were on the floor right now. You stepped off the floor. Please share us your thoughts. Obviously it was a big, sad announcement for the country over the weekend with the passing of Senator Lindsey Graham. I haven't heard you speak about it yet. We wanted to let you reflect.
13: Yes, indeed. And we have just sworn his sister, Darlene, in. That's why I was a couple of minutes late getting to.
0: We may have lost her there for a sec. I think you're back, Senator. We lost you there for a sec. You said Darlene Graham just sworn in, the sister of Lindsey.
13: Right.
0: What was your experience like for Lindsey? What would you want people out there across the country to know about your relationship with him and what he meant for South Carolina and the country?
13: Yes, indeed. He was so focused on how we keep our country safe. One of the things I have worked with him on is our Election Security Partnership Act, which would tighten up how states are going to be compensated when they, it gives them more money on their grants when they check their voter rolls against the DHS SAVE system, which is the database that has all of the legal and illegal aliens, known illegal aliens that are in the country and boots them out. And that legislation would give them a plus up in their grants, you know, basically incentivizing them for doing the right thing. And likewise, he and I had a bill, the 287G Enhancement Act, which would give a plus up on grants for local law enforcement agencies that enter in to an agreement with ICE and federal law enforcement to deport criminal illegal aliens. And Lindsey was a funny guy. Opportunity to campaign with him in South Carolina. He campaigned in Tennessee with me, and I know that he is going to be missed. He was a such an outstanding voice when it came to defending our nation and our freedoms and trying to resolve conflicts around the globe. He was certainly someone that President Trump listened to and talked with on a regular basis.
0: You are in the middle not only of a Senate process serving and trying to get as much done there, but you're also running for governor in the state of Tennessee. I saw you this past weekend at a birthday party of Lee Barfield, who was turning 80, one of my former law professors, great successful attorney. You also let me know, because I need to be on top of it as well, that early voting starts for the Tennessee primaries on Friday, which is going to be here very quickly. What should people know about early voting? What should they know about the campaign to be the next governor for the state of Tennessee?
13: Yes, you're so right. Early voting starts July 17th. Election is August 6th. We want people to remember that early voting is beginning, and we want them to remember to vote early. And Tennesseans know that I am going to fight for them. I fought to end that state income tax proposal in Tennessee. Tennesseans joined me by the thousands. We defeated that. They know that I've been fighting for them.

0: this bill into parts and do it one thing at a time. Take just the voter ID to the floor and get that process going. That may be the best way to get this across the finish line. But, you know, we're trying every way possible to get this passed, and we look forward to pushing to the point that we've got 51 votes and we can get it across the finish line.
1: Senator Marsha Blackburn, everybody get out and vote July 17th. That's this Friday in my home state and your state of Tennessee. We appreciate the time. Keep up the good work.
0: Delighted to be with you. Thanks so much. Bye now.
1: That is Senator Marsha Blackburn. I want to tell you, nearly every president we've had since 1948 has truly supported the alliance between Israel and the United States. That was the year Israel was founded 78 years ago. Whether it was President Kennedy in the early 60s, Reagan in the 80s, or Trump, the recognition of Israel's belief in democracy and freedom has been front and center in our relationship. We may be two nations thousands of miles apart, yet we're united by shared values of democracy, faith, freedom, and resilience. As America celebrates 250 years of independence, this year the International Fellowship of Christians and Jews, the IFCJ, encourages each of us to pray for wisdom in the elected officials of both nations, to have moral clarity in their words and actions for more national unity. The IFCJ has created a USA Israel flag pen for this very moment. It's yours free when you go online to flagpenifcj.org. 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
5: Here are your sports headlines for Tuesday, July 14th. The Major League Baseball All-Star Game goes down tonight. Atlanta Braves catcher Drake Baldwin and second baseman Ozzie Albies will be in the starting lineup for the National League as part of the five Braves All-Stars in the game. First pitch is set for 8 o'clock from Philadelphia. Last night, St. Louis Cardinal outfielder Jordan Walker won the home run derby on his final at-bat, beating Philadelphia Philly star Kyle Schwarber. The semifinals of the World Cup begins this afternoon. France and Spain match up from Jerry World in Arlington, Texas. That match kicks off at 3 o'clock. 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
1: Welcome back in, Clay and Buck. YouTube audience has a special treat. Oh, what a cutie pie. He is 14 months old.
11: 15 months. He's a big boy now.
1: Oh, he's saying dada.
12: Dada. You can say dada.
1: Oh, I think I scared him a little bit.
12: Say dada. Dada.
11: He's gonna, you gotta check it out the YouTube, you'll see him. He's a little shy right now. I don't think he's been under this many lights in this kind of a situation before.
1: Now
11: he sees mama.
1: Yeah,
11: mama.
1: It's, I will say, first of all, the lights are bright. It's also 180 degrees in New York City today, and if you're watching, he's waving to everybody, but his cheeks are super rosy red from just being out on the street. And I noticed that he had a little fan, that was, helping to protect him as well. So a lot of people out there dealing with some hot weather, including that cutie pie.
11: Indeed. Indeed. Hey buddy, how are you? He's being very chill right now. So Clay, what else should we talk about? I'm just making sure that he's a happy guy.
1: We got Kamala Harris. If you're wondering to yourself, hey, where has Kamala gone? She went to a WNBA basketball game and she was talking to them in the locker room.
11: Did she bump into Jesse Kelly there? Cause I know that's where he likes to hang out.
1: This is the Los Angeles Sparks. Kamala Harris cut 37. Fire it.
13: You are having an incredible impact. I tell our country, young girls, boys, people of every gender, background, race, watch the W.
14: Yeah.
13: And understand how inspiring it is. So keep doing what you're doing. You guys are impacting people who you may never meet, people who may never know your names or mine, but they are aware of what you are doing, and it is giving them a sense of their value and their dignity and what they have a right to expect from this world. So congratulations on this game, but congratulations as much as anything else for the path you guys are charting. It is extraordinary to watch. That's it. I just have to... Together on three.
15: One, two, three.
13: Together!
11: Clay, I think Coach Kamala is ready to take over your Tennessee Vols. I think she's ready to go.
1: No WNBA team has ever visited the White House during Donald Trump's tenure, but they will show up and they will listen to Kamala Harris. And I'm curious, we got a caller, Dave in Iowa. Dave, are you inspired? Are you ready to run through a wall? Can you feel it in the depths of your soul, that big time speech that you got?
16: Hey, fellas, let's do this together, okay? That was absolutely bizarre. That's the sixth time I've heard this now. I saw it when I first walked in from at home last night from work, and I still can't figure out what her point was. But so, yeah, they don't want to be political. Now, look back last week, Clay, with the Coach White from the Indiana Fever.
1: Oh, yeah.
16: She wouldn't respond to that question in regards to members of Congress possibly getting involved in the treatment of certain players, right? You remember that.
1: Oh, yeah.
16: Yep. And then earlier in the week, the commissioner committed to going on a sports talk radio show and never showed up for that.
1: Yeah, Dan Patrick was going to have on Kathy Engelbert, I believe is her name, and she backed out because – thank you for the call, by the way, Dave. Buck, the WNBA is a part of America that has remained as woke as American big business was in the 2020s. And if you are sitting around wondering and thinking, oh, we've completely won this battle, there are still a lot of organizations like the WNBA that remain absolutely bonkers insane in the way that they handle this.
11: Well, it was never successful as a financial entity, as a business to begin with. So why would it care about what the market says? It's not really a market-based entity. It's as some have said, a charity.
1: it's a propaganda outlet in the left that has taken over in the world of sports. By the way, we got a cutie pie in here. I want to mention this.
11: He's talking about baby speed, just to be clear.
1: If you're watching,
11: we're in studio together. About my 15 month old.
1: We're in the same studio. Yes, I was not giving Buck compliments on how good he looks today. Yeah. How beautiful his eyes are. Clay Travis Law, Buck. We got a big debate coming right now, as we try to figure out what's going to happen with CNN. You know, I follow these media, battles in a significant way. We got 12 different states suing to try to keep Paramount from buying Warner Brothers. It's all directly related to CNN. 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You need somebody to advocate for you. We will take care of you. Go trust me. 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Buck, I'm competing with that law dog guy who's taken over the entire world. Clay Travis Law. Save it. Use it. Sign up for it.
12: Speed, can you say bye-bye to everybody for today? Can you say bye? He's waving. So if you watch on YouTube, you can see it. But we say bye-bye. Bye-bye.
11: We're still working on bye-bye. He's getting there, though. He's giving a really good wave. His wave is excellent.
1: Awesome. If you have not signed up for YouTube, go sign up for YouTube, and you will have an awesome baby boy to make you smile a little bit more hanging out with us here in studio. Is that a bribe? Yes, it is, in fact,
12: yes,
1: a bribe.
12: It is indeed. Go subscribe to the YouTube. Thanks, guys. First full day of 3 hours streaming, which is a lot of fun. Baby Speed is wanting a walk through Central Park and a nap. Say bye, everybody. Bye-bye.
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21: An emotional moment on the Senate floor. I'm Lisa Brady, Fox News. That applause for Darlene Graham, just sworn in as an interim U.S. senator to finish her late brother Lindsey Graham's term ending in January. She's the first woman to serve in the U.S. Senate for South Carolina. A U.S. blockade of Iranian shipping set to resume an hour from now, but President Trump is reversing course on charging a fee for securing the Strait of Hormuz, replacing it with trade and investment after calls from Gulf allies.
22: And they would love to invest more money in the United States at record amounts. And that would be very acceptable. And this way, there's no fee. I don't like the concept of a fee. But at the same time, it's not fair that we're protecting this strait for the entire world.
21: Just getting reports of new U.S. strikes on Iran, a U.S. official telling Reuters they're eliminating emerging threats. Most vehicle stops by Immigration and Customs Enforcement agents are being suspended for now.
23: Government sources tell Fox News ICE agents must now scale back use of vehicle stops. The guidance comes after confrontations involving federal agents in Texas and Maine that ended with people being shot and killed. In both cases, the Department of Homeland Security claims vehicles the victims were in were being weaponized against agents.
21: Fox's Grinnell Scott, the new guidance still allows vehicle stops in some cases when targets have violent records or face serious charges. A source also tells Fox new training will be approved by the Homeland Security Secretary. An outbreak of illness believed to be driven by a microscopic parasite on produce keeps expanding. Federal health officials now say there are more than 5,000 additional cyclospora cases around the country requiring confirmation in addition to the CDC's more than 1,600 confirmed cases. They've issued a health alert to physicians to urge testing. 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
25: I don't know. Maybe if when the police pull you over, maybe go ahead and stop. Sorry. I mean, look out. It's only me. It's only the Kimmer with Pete Davis in the mountains of Macon in a beautiful den out in the mountain woods there, ready for a little overnight for the hunting lodge or something. And the mechanical mangler, it's Flounder at the controls. And it's a Tuesday. And we got all-star nonsense to talk about. As they try to betray America if you're over the age of 40, making sure you can't enjoy America's pastime. Sorry. And now, Kimmer, Pete, and Flounder, how's it going? 404-741-1230, 741-1230. Pete Davis, how's it going? How's the goiter and the swollen neck thing there you got? What the hell?
26: It looks like a goiter, does it?
25: I can't see it. You can't tell from me. I can't see it on.
26: You can.
25: Well,
26: yeah,
25: maybe probably a little bit on the camera there. Anyway.
26: Yeah. If there's a stone in the human body, I will find it. Kidney, gall, and now salivary gland. So, he gave me a choice. Here's a choice. Let me give you a choice he gave me. He says, I can up your antibiotics to a stronger antibiotic, which you take, orally.
25: Yeah.
26: Or, I can give you a painful shot in the butt today and in a few days. Oh, which would you choose?
25: Well, I've had the painful shots in the butt. I would go for the pill. I mean, I just go ahead and take the pills. Yeah, you know, you don't want to
26: go for this. I too have had a shot in the butt about 20 years ago for something. I forget what it was. And, it hurt, but not that bad.
25: Yeah.
26: He said this one. He goes, this one kind of hurts. It hurts so bad. They don't put water in the shot. They put lidocaine in the shot.
25: Yeah. That can't be good. Yeah.
26: So I said no.
25: I'm trying to remember what the hell I had the shots in the butt for. Of course, in the Marines too. In fact, I've got video or pictures in my Marine Paris Island yearbook. You know, you got a yearbook going through Paris Island, which is
26: other
25: pretty,
26: guy's butts?
25: Yeah, pretty funny. And you actually go through the Indian warrior line. What do you call that? The guillotine, not the guillotine. What do you call it when you have to go down there? They club you from both sides as you go down these. What the hell is that? Oh, come on! I can't believe it.
26: Gang rape.
25: No. Flounder, what do you call that? Where you got the Indian thing where you have to go through
26: the gauntlet.
25: I think Daniel Boone did it, didn't he? Or Davy Crockett or somebody. Anyway, and the Marines, when you're going through your physical stuff, they have you go through a row on each side of you of guys with needles. Because you get like 15 immunizations at once. And so you take one step, each arm goes doink, and they have those guns that go in both arms. Then you take another step, two more guys, gonk, like, I've got pictures of it going through the line. That was not fun. But I remember in the butt, and those hurt. I forgot what the hell it was for.
26: They do hurt.
25: But anyway.
26: So, I'm holding off on that. The good thing is, he goes, you need to go find lemon drops, whatever you need that's sour. What you do is you suck on sour candy because that makes you salivate.
25: Oh, no kidding.
26: So I got sweet tarts, I got lemon drops, I got Mike and Ike's, I'm having a good time.
25: Huh, well that sounds interesting. I didn't know there was is it an infection of the I've never heard of that even. I don't know what that is.
26: It got blocked. Yeah, it got blocked is what happened because it's real tiny.
25: Yeah.
26: And it got blocked and then it got infected because it got blocked and then everything swells up. Yeah. So, yeah.
25: I've always been told that in fact dentists appreciate this, that I salivate easily. That if they're working on me, they get a lot of saliva, which they like
0: the
25: that
0: same
25: because
0: way, they got that tube. They're like, oh, looks like you need it again.
25: That's good because it rinses out your mouth for. I mean, the dentist will tell you that's a good thing that it helps clean out the bacteria and whatever.
26: You're going to be a big hit at the home.
25: Oh, I'm good. Boy, they're going to love it. I got coming out of both ends would be fantastic. They're just drooling and
26: dripping.
25: Yeah, whatever. I'm getting ready for it as we speak, just in case. Because it's coming. So anyway, Flounder and Mrs. Veronica Flounder, how you guys? What's going on with you guys?
0: All is well. Same old. Nothing changed.
25: Excellent. All right, sir. Well,
26: what the hell is that in front of you?
25: Oh, this thing?
0: Yeah, I said the same thing to him yesterday.
25: Look at that baby. Can they see that on YouTube? Probably.
26: Yes.
25: You can see that. This actually.
0: It looks like,
26: the world's largest suppository.
25: Well, it's either a pleasure tool.
0: Sex shops.
25: Yeah, for a rather unusual,
0: the golden,
25: woman.
0: warrior.
26: Does it have batteries in there? Batteries?
25: Actually, you know, it's funny because now here at work, see, I'll tell you what I do.
26: Well, describe it.
25: And the reason for it is every day I bring drinks for myself, and I bring, I make a mixture of, this is actually, grape, this is grape juice and lemonade with extra sugar. And so I freeze it and make it cold. So I bring one of those in my little case here. And then I always bring a glass or a container of ice or ice water to have with me because I need stuff during the show. So, but I found my daughter gave me this some time ago and it's a fake bullet. I mean, it's a huge, things. Like a mortar shell or a shell of some kind, or round, a bullet. And it actually says dad, and it says, the man, the myth, the legend, best dad ever, and it talks about hard work and guidance, dad jokes, wrong. You know, it's just a dad joke thing that you get for a present. And when you take the top off, it's actually a container. Drinking thing. What do you call it?
26: Thermos.
25: Thermos. And it actually has a little, has a little thing here where I can hit the little button and just take it out of the top. I like that. And it keeps it cold. And this way, you can put anything you want. But this way, this is just ice water, actually, to be honest with you. But that'll be cold. I could leave it in here for a week, and the ice wouldn't even melt. I mean, it's really an amazing thermos kind of thing. Anyway, so I thought, cool. I was got to, that's what I'm trying to stuck that up.
26: Next time you fly to Colorado, use that as your thermos.
25: Put it in my carrier.
26: Just walk in with it in your hand.
25: Just holding it.
26: Yeah, say to the TSA agent, hey, fatty, can you hold this a second?
25: I don't want to go through the line.
26: It's metal.
25: I'm not good with the TSA. Yeah. Remember the time I was wearing my bullet belt? It's a big wide, you know, jeans size belt. I used to wear it, and it's got plastic bullets. They're plastic. It's obviously not a real bullets, but either way, I'm flying to go see my kids, and I get to the TSA thing, and this little, like a 20-year-old little snotty little teeny little girl, said, oh, you can't wear that. I said, what are you talking about? It's plastic. I said, look, she says, it's intimidating. People think it's a real guy. I said, it's not real. It's plastic. It's serious. She made me actually take it off. I couldn't even take it with me. I had to go out of line and go back to the ticket gate. And go to the ticket agent and get a box and put it in the baggage claim. And then go back through security again. Because I had a plastic belt on that she didn't like. And she literally shoved me out the door. Of the side door of the screening area where the machines were and stuff. She literally pushed me.
26: Did you ask for a supervisor?
25: No, it was just too much. I just, you know, I didn't know what to do. Nobody was. You know. Anyway, I leaked all over the place here. I got water all over the thing.
0: That's phrasing. You got to work on that phrasing. Real quick, we have Lori on the line.
25: Excellent. Hey, Lori, how you doing, doll? What's going on? Hi, Lori. Can she hear me? Hi, Lori.
0: I guess she's not anymore.
25: Well, we'll see. Are you maybe? No, she's gone. Okay.
0: Yes.
25: Well,
0: call back if you need.
25: Yeah, please do. Again, I was probably talking too long. It's my fault. Our number is 404-741-1230. This is Speed Week. They give out tickets this week. This is the week. I mean, I don't know if it's a whole week or whatever, but starting today, this is the Georgia and several other states cracked down on speeders. And last year, they gave out something like 32,000 tickets or whatever. And this year, they start today. And in fact, coming into work, I saw several radar traps and a motorcycle cop doing rounds. So it is.
26: Fortunately, you and I never speed.
25: I don't speed around here anymore. I really don't. I mean, I go 8 over. I mean, if it's 45, I'm doing 51, you know.
26: I
25: mean, but
26: 9.
25: Yeah,
26: I do 9.
25: I don't even do that anymore. I just, you know, it depends. But I also, I deliberately go through all back roads. If I don't have to get on 400 of the interstate, I haven't been on 400 and 75, 85, I don't know how long. If I had to go to the airport, I'll do it. But otherwise, and so I just like to, I try to get to the stage of my life now, especially with what I do for a living. And it's just my brain fires up at 5:37 in the morning. And it doesn't stop until I get home at 7 at night. So when I'm driving somewhere, whether I'm coming or going, coming to work or leaving from work, I try to make sure that I'm not ever in a hurry. I'll always try to leave extra time. I'll prepare for everything, and I just want to drive along and relax and take it easy to have fun. Have we got Lori back? Or no, you got your
0: one second.
25: Yeah. Okay, hold on a second. I think he's talking to somebody. Hold on.
0: All right, here she is.
25: Oh, here you go. Hey, Lori, is that you?
3: Yes.
25: Hi, Lori. Welcome back. How you doing?
3: Hey, thank you. I'm calling just to give Pete a little advice about the gland. My husband had that, and the doctor told him to just cut you a lemon, also a straight lemon, and suck on it. And it's amazing how it opens those glands.
25: Boy, I'll bet that was lemon or a lime, yeah.
3: It worked. Yeah, that it
26: worked. Well, if I had a dollar for every time someone told me to suck on it. Just suck on it.
25: Well, Lori, thank you, sweetie. Thank you for calling back.
3: All right, Doc.
25: You have a great day. Have a great day. Thanks, sweetie.
26: Thank you.
25: That's
26: true.
25: Amazing. Yeah.
26: I looked at the lemons and limes. I'm thinking, I can't do that.
25: No, that'd be a lot. Yeah. You'd have to really.
26: I want candy.
25: Pucker up, baby. All right, look, Kimber, Pete, Flounder. How's it going? Freaking Tuesday. Braves are back. Station, I think. No, All-Star Game.
26: Yeah,
25: that's right.
26: It's the All-Star Game.
25: So there's no baseball tonight then, obviously, because you don't have the app of the leftist, hating America under 40 app, I think it's called. Anyway, Kim Repeat and Flounder Tuesday. How's it going? We'll talk about that stupid hitting thing last night that wasn't anywhere to be found, by the way. Sorry.
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25: By the way, I'm commiserating with also your earache. I get an earache from these stupid ear rockets I wear in my right ear only. My left ear never have a problem. My right ear gets inflamed about two, three times a week. And this is the day and a half period where it hurts like a son of a gun. But first, here's BeBe. BeBe King, and the punchline to one of my favorite bawdy Christmas jokes is, who's Bob? And now, back to the actual program with Kim Repeat and Flounder.
28: Well, it's gone.
25: Trella's gone, baby. BB dead. BB died on this day. Well, not on this day, but he was confirmed to have died of natural causes. In 2015, the coroner's office in Las Vegas confirmed natural causes stemming from Alzheimer's disease, and B.B. King was not murdered. You know you done me wrong. Two of his daughters alleged that he was poisoned by some of his long-term associates, and the doctor said, no, that's not true. 2015. Figured that out. Pete and him are in the flounder and a thing there. Let's see, do a birthday list here. Oh, it's Jerry Hauser's birthday. I didn't remember him, but I looked him up for double check because I always double check my birthdays. Jerry Hauser is 74. Jerry Hauser was the kid in the movie Summer of 42 with the magnificent Jennifer O'Neill. Remember that movie? That was the one where her husband was...
26: I did not see that movie, no.
25: Oh, I believe that wasn't it? The one where her husband... She's just a doll and a goddess. And her husband... This was World War II, and her husband was killed, and so she made love with a kid in the neighborhood or the next-door neighbor or somebody down there, like a 15-year-old kid who was to be comforted. And he was the kid. His name is Jerry Hauser, Summer of 42. He was also in kind of a follow-up called Class of 44... And he was also in the movie Slapshot with Paul Newman and all those guys. He played Dave the Killer Carson in Slapshot. And in fact, I have the movie Slapshot. I just DVR'd it a couple of weeks ago, and I have it. I haven't watched it back yet. I haven't seen it in, 30 years or whatever it was, but since it came out. Anyway, so happy birthday, Mr. Hauser. And now your history note here for today. On this day in 1798, Congress passed the Sedition Act. It made it a federal crime to publish false, scandalous, or malicious writing about the United States government. 1798. You couldn't say anything false or scandalous or malicious about the government. Well, I even double-checked Grok on this one to make sure. I knew that wasn't in effect. The Sedition Act.
26: Sedition?
25: There were several, actually. The Sedition Act of 1798 expired in 1801. It was one part of the so-called Alien and Sedition Acts, and they had a built-in sunset date. Only the Alien Enemy Act from those group of laws, only the Alien Enemy Act is still in the books today. Because they've realized, you can't stop somebody from saying, the government sucks.
26: Oh, yeah. People wanted to hang John Adams as president for doing that. Yeah. He really went against everything he believed in, but he was so tired of hearing the attacks from the Jeffersonians.
25: Yeah. Well, wasn't it John Adams who represented the Boston Massacre guards, British people, and proving once again that we were, out to do the right thing and follow the law of the new colonies and so forth. But that was a tough time. I mean, he got a lot of crap for that. By the way, Pete froze on the camera there, Flounder, just for the record.
26: I know, it's a good shot, though. I like it when I freeze with a nice shot. I got no problem with that one. You can hear me?
25: I don't know what.
26: Damn it.
25: Well, we got stuff going out here. In fact, I think we still have some air conditioning issues too, although maybe they're fixing it now. There was something happened in the ad.
26: Oh, I ain't coming in until the air conditioning
25: it happens
26: fixed.
25: Everywhere. The door's closed in there now with Flounder, so I don't know. Did they fix it, Flounder? Have you got it's back now?
0: It's fixed. It was never an issue in that studio. It was just my side
25: you
0: of the
25: guys,
0: glass.
25: Yeah. Okay, well, that's good. That's good. Anyway, Kevin, Pete, and Flounder. Our number is 404-741-1230, 741-1230. A lot of political stuff, and it's all coming up here. And we'll, Brian, I'm going to talk about the All-Star batting thing last night, too. First of all, I like good news stories, especially when they start out as bad news stories. And as you know, I also, you can make fun of me if you want, and people do on my Facebook page and YouTube page, when I go to the stable on Saturdays and Sundays and take a lot of videos, and then I put them on during the week when I can't go up there, and I almost always include something about the cats. The barn cats are all, I just have fun with those stupid barn cats. And I'm an animal lover and a cat lover, and here's a story that I thought had a great happy ending. I thought you might enjoy as well. A moving car crossing the Prince George's County Bridge, spanning the Potomac River, between Maryland and Virginia, and a witness saw somebody throwing a cat from the moving car over the bridge. So the guy stopped and called the cops immediately and tried to go find the thing. Police rushed to the scene and found the little orange fur ball. Officer getting the meowing cat, trying to coax it from behind the railing of the bridge where he luckily didn't get into the water. And the cop is saying, come on, I got you, baby. You can do it. You can do it. And he got the little feline perched on the bridge spanning the Potomac River and wailing open-mouthed in the police officer's arms. And they're thanking the citizen for speaking up and stopping and helping to rescue a defenseless little cat. Can you imagine what the hell kind of person? I mean, literally.
26: I know exactly who did it.
25: Who did it?
26: Jack Black riding his motorcycle in Anchorman threw the dog over the bridge, remember?
25: Well,
26: drop kicked it.
25: There, oh, God, you know, jeez. But I mean, what kind of human being would. I mean, seriously.
26: I
25: just,
26: know.
25: God.
26: You should toss them over.
25: I mean, seriously. Right. I think if I'd caught the person doing that, I really don't know how we would have reacted. I know it would have been bad.
26: If I caught someone abusing a puppy or a kitten, I think I'd lose it.
25: Oh, I know. There's no question about it, which is fine.
0: Baxter!
26: But you know I don't speak Spanish.
25: Yeah, what's the matter with you? Oh, mercy. Alright, real quick, the Home Run Derby people, they can all eat me. Again, I kept going to the baseball channel, Major League Channel, Fox News, everything, trying to get the stinking Home Run Derby, and I guess it was on something.
26: Netflix.
25: Yeah, there you go. And apparently they also got freaking Will Ferrell, and these people are trying to ruin everything about America, where people now in America like me are no longer able to watch the freaking All-Star Game and the Home Run Derby. I mean, seriously, I grew up as a kid watching the freaking black and white TV show when they had Mickey Mantle trying to hit more home runs than Rod Carew or somebody back in 1962 or whatever it was. Remember those shows? It was a Home Run Derby, and it was sponsored by Ajax or somebody or Colgate, and it was every Saturday morning, and they'd have big leaguers trying to hit home runs to see who could hit more home runs than anybody else, and they'd talk to them between hits and stuff. It was great. It was just big leaguers hitting home, you know, batting practice home runs. It was America. You know, and now the batting thing, of course, you can't watch it unless you have these special freaking apps
26: Cameron.
25: And extra costs and stuff. It was crap. What?
26: Cameron, do you have Big Fox?
25: Do I have Big Fox?
26: Yeah.
25: Well, that's
26: Fox.
25: What they tell me. Oh, wait a minute. What are you talking about?
26: The game's on Fox.
25: Oh, well, no, the game, yeah, but the home run thing last night wasn't, and I went to Major League Baseball, and they're having the Home Run Derby from 1984. I said, no, wait a minute. Was that rain delay? Was it rain delay? Was that it? You know, I mean, seriously, what a bunch of crap. And then Will Ferrell comes on, and he says, are you ready to watch some balls go very far into the air? And then he said, who was the big star he was talking about? Bryce Harper, and he says, made some crack about it. It was pretty stupid. People are reacting, saying, geez, him instead of Chris Berman at the Derby breaks my heart. I'm not sure if this is a hot take or not, but I find Will Ferrell insufferable, turn off anything with him in it. Ben Rice was in diapers the last time Will Ferrell was funny. Don't put him on my screen. He was one of the, I don't know who he was, somebody out there at the ball game. And then Netflix, it said, my God, the camera work. Netflix, the worst camera angles imaginable, 90% of the swings. Netflix broadcast literally showed only the BP thrower on some swings. This has been one of the worst Home Run Derby broadcasts ever. Not showing the swings, no exit velocity, taking the wrong camera, putrid stuff from old Netflix. They didn't show exit velocity, basic launch angle metrics.
26: Think about this. Would Roger Goodell put up with that if they did that to the NFL?
25: I can't imagine.
26: No.
25: This is the highlight of the 2 days are the highlight of the baseball thing for the halftime of the world's favorite. I mean, I can't believe this.
26: Should fire Netflix because they did a horrible job.
25: Any normal broadcast outlet would have done a better job than this.
26: Right.
25: I mean, how could they put this in charge? And then L. Duncan? Catching heat after opening day, and now she's doing. I mean, who decided to make L. Duncan the face and voice of Netflix Sports? And why does that person have a job?
26: Because Netflix is woke and ultra liberal, and she is woke and ultra liberal.
25: I thought, wow, I mean, but who allows this? I mean, who's in charge of American baseball? I mean, sir, is that Rob Stanton Manfred? Lord.
26: Yeah, that idiot.
25: Should we have to be tar and feather that guy on a freaking rail and send him out of town? I can't believe it.
26: What kills me? The mistakes that sports leagues make, and all, they got the template right there in front of them.
25: Yeah.
26: It's called the NFL.
25: Yeah. And they have special breaks. Congress will do anything to have American sports activities available and everybody happy and getting the job done. And so, I mean, everybody will go overboard to have this just be a thing, like the old days. And now they keep adding stuff or changing stuff. And, you don't necessarily have to do something to make it better. Well, you know what I mean?
26: Baseball has made it hard for a lot of people to find their team and find the games at a time when baseball doesn't need to make it harder to find the games. Baseball's doing okay right now. They're doing fine, but they could be doing better.
25: I know.
0: We don't, probably 90% of the time me and Veronica listen to it on the radio.
26: It's
25: great. I love baseball on the radio. I grew up as it as a kid. You know, it's transistor radios in bed when the parents were sleeping. Absolutely. So, yeah. I mean, I can relate to that. I feel warm about it. But the fact of the matter is, you still not be able to watch your freaking team on TV. Is that too much to ask? Just watch a freaking thing on television. I'm 80 years old. I mean, how many more all-star games am I going to be watching? You know, I mean, give me one or two more.
0: You got a couple more. I think you got a couple more.
25: Yeah, I probably got two or three more.
0: I got a couple more.
25: I'll bet you I got four more. I'll guarantee you. Over under. Kimmer's got four more freaking all-star games.
26: Nah, we can't do any more over unders on you. We got a whole sheet, and it's just pushing.
25: It's just not right.
2: All right, anyway.
26: You are spoiled American is what you are.
25: I know. I'm a lousy example of the modern-day male. Well, you're correct. Exactly correct. I'm the worst example of American man these days.
26: Entitled.
25: Yeah. A miserable incel bastard. I mean, I could name a whole bunch of things. Anyway, 3:31 already. Hey, Kimmer Fiendflower, how you doing? We got politics coming up the gazongo, including Burt Jones. Wait till you hear this. 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
25: Here we go now. 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
16: Prisoner of your love.
25: Oh, Tina Turner.
16: Entangled in your way.
25: She get up there and do that dancing.
16: Hot.
25: Look out.
16: Whispers in the night.
25: Here we go.
16: I'm captured by your spell.
25: I like when she does this part. Dun, dun, dun, dun, dun.
16: Oh, yes, I'm touched by this show of emotion.
25: Of emotion.
16: Should I be fractured by your life?
25: I love what she does. Here we go.
16: Should I?
26: Who sings it?
25: Tina Turner.
16: Should I?
26: She's a
25: Christian. It's been good to me, baby. I love this song. Try to sit still. Better be good to me, baby. She should have killed Ike a long time ago. Beating her up and all. Well, she had some happiness left in her. 2013, Tina Turner was 73 in 2013, and she married her boyfriend of 27 years, record producer Erwin Bach, on the shores of Lake Zurich, Switzerland. 27-year-long boyfriend, 73-year-old Tina Turner, married in Switzerland. A few years later, Bach gave her one of his kidneys when Tina Turner needed a transplant. 73 years old and getting married. Tina Turner passed away 3 years ago. But she had a lot of nice, happy life left in her after she got rid of that scumbag that was beating her. Kim, Pete, and Flounder, how's it going? 404-741-1230. Our birthday list includes Jackie Earl Haley. I kind of remembered the name, but I double-checked. Jackie Earl Haley is 65. He played Freddy Krueger in the Nightmare on Elm Street reboot, the terror on Amazon's The Tick, Rorschach in Watchmen, but you may know him, if you're old enough as I am, you may know him as the kid on the motorcycle, the rebellious baseball player Kelly Leak in the original Bad News Bears. He was that squirrely little kid with a motorbike. Riding around the ballpark there with
26: he's a good actor.
25: He's a very good actor.
26: In Watchmen, he was very good in that.
25: Jackie Earle Haley, 65 years old. Walter Matthau was a coach, and Jodie Foster was it Jodie Foster was the kid? Yeah, right.
26: No, Tatum O'Neal.
25: Tatum O'Neal, that's right. I got those confused. I thought she was. Didn't John McEnroe married her for a long time? Right.
26: Tatum O'Neal? For a while, yeah.
25: Anyway, and on this day in history, kind of a sports-related thing, although it was a lawsuit that made reference here for this note, on this day in 1994, wrestling superstar Hulk Hogan admits he abused steroids for 20 years in order to gain size. He started in 1976. But Hulk claimed he stopped in 1994 when he joined the World Championship Wrestling, WCW. It was during the trial of Vince McMahon relating to the use of steroids in wrestling that Hulk Hogan testified. He claimed that Vince McMahon did not sell him the drugs, nor did he order him to take any. Vince McMahon was eventually found not guilty, and Hulk Hogan was given immunity for his testimony in 1994. So, but again, that
26: that's
25: was
26: in that documentary they talk about. He saved Vince McMahon's butt courtroom, and McMahon immediately turned around and attacked him.
25: Yeah.
26: Yeah,
25: I kind of
26: what a piece of crap.
25: Yeah, I kind of remember.
26: Is.
25: Yeah, what just sleazy, you know?
26: He is.
25: Just bad, icky kind of feeling about the whole thing. And by the way, somebody just passed, one of the world muscle building champions or something just died at like 39 years old or 42 or something. And you look at him and, you know, obviously those weren't natural muscles.

0: is not ready yet to throw his support behind Rick Jackson in the race for governor.
1: Here we go.
0: Georgia Lieutenant Governor Burt Jones, who lost and got beaten in the primary, in his first interview on what's called the Politically Correct, Politically Georgia podcast. His first interview, and Burt Jones stopped short of saying he would actually vote for him even in November. Here's what Burt Jones says about the Republican Party and why he is not yet endorsed voting for his own Republican co-candidate here, founder of cut number one, if you would, sir.
2: This is not, it's not something where I go and, you know, pick up my, you know, ball and leave the sandbox, you know. I mean, I'll be happy to talk to him. But you know, I'm not going to engage when I'm not asked to be engaged.
3: Do you plan to vote for him?
2: You know, we'll see. We'll see. I'm interested in supporting and keeping Georgia Republican, run and keeping it red. And I think November is going to be a challenge. But I said that before the primary was over with. I was telling my folks that, November is going to be a challenge for all of us. What I was telling people is even if we come out of this primary, it's going to be a tough road ahead of us because, you know, the Democratic Party is united.
0: Well, you're not helping the Republican Party get united. We'll see.
3: Exactly.
0: Are you going to vote for Rick Jackson? You will see.
1: What are you talking about? Republicans will not come together to fight and destroy the state.
0: I swear to God. I mean, what is the matter with you?
1: He's a slippery eel. Is what he is.
0: I mean, lieutenant governor. And by the way, for the record, who the hell wants to be lieutenant governor? If you do a survey of children in school and say, what do you want to be when you grow up, Billy? Well, I want to be a fireman, a policeman, a motorcycle cop, a cowboy. And what, little Johnny Jing Jang says, oh, I want to be a lieutenant governor somewhere. Ooh, that's my dream, be a lieutenant governor. I mean, come on, you're part of the party. My God, man. You wanted to be governor, that's why you became lieutenant governor,
1: you
0: could be governor, and you lost. So suck it up and act like a freaking man. Now, I don't know Burt Jones, I've never met the guy. I don't think I've ever met the guy, unless it was in passing, I never talked to the guy. I'm sure he's a wonderful guy in every way. But grow up! Stop being a freaking pansy ferryman. Support the candidate, my God. You want Keisha Bong Bottoms to be the governor of Georgia?
1: Yeah.
0: Jesus, I mean, that's an American.
4: I'm taking my ball going home.
0: What's the matter with you?
1: All right, how much do you think your lieutenant governor of Georgia makes a year?
0: I don't know. Probably 100 grand. Got to be 100.
1: 100 grand. Flounder, how much do you think your lieutenant governor of Georgia makes a year?
5: I'm going to go 150.
1: Both of you are way too high.
0: Was it like 40,000 or something?
1: $69,009.
0: So who the hell wants to be lieutenant governor?
1: Me.
0: It's not exactly the way to make a living, you know, unless you got something. I mean, good grief.
1: I'll take it.
0: I mean, how can you do that, Burt Jones? What is the matter with
1: free
0: you?
1: Free dinners at the.
0: Are you going to vote for Rick Jackson? We'll see.
1: Go to Depot every night, free dinners.
0: Yeah, you never pay for a drink. I mean,
1: no more drinks or food.
0: I don't know.
1: Yeah, for 4 years I could do with that.
0: So do you get hot babes or anything? Or you get to go to parties and single women?
1: You go down to Atlanta for a month and a half every year, you know?
0: Jeez. I mean, this is freaking outrageous. I mean, seriously outrageous. We'll see if you're going to vote for him.
1: We called it. It's what Republicans do.
0: Yeah.
1: They constantly bicker and fight and lose because of it.
0: Yeah, that's right. Here we go. I mean,
5: and all they do is screw us over.
0: Well,
5: the people who put them there.
0: People like us.
1: They don't care about us.
0: Yeah, I mean, we're the ones you're supposed to be taking care of. How could anybody in the Republican Party decide anything other than I'm going to vote for the Republican? Democrats win because they do stuff like that. And we lose because we don't. It's time to take one for the team there, El Rico. Jesus.
1: He wants Rick Jackson to fail, and then he'll ride in on a white horse and say, you should have voted for me.
0: Yeah.
1: I got news for Obert there. There'll be somebody else coming down the pike by the time that happens.
0: Unbelievable. I mean, really, it's just shameful. I'm ashamed of you. I can't believe it.
1: There is no more Zell Millers pushing their guy and Tom Murphy on the other side pushing their guy, and you knew who was going to win.
0: Yeah.
1: It was one or the other, their horses. There's no more of that anymore. There's no one running the state like that anymore.
0: Yeah.
1: It's wide open.
0: Well, it's

0: really, I mean, it's disrespectful, disappointing. It's un-American. How could you say things like that out loud? How could you not jump on the freaking bandwagon? We got to, oh God. Well, I'm repeating myself. I'm losing my mind.
1: Democrats break things and Republicans don't fix it.
0: Yeah. Yeah. All right, hold on. Keep repeating, Flounder. We got more politics. Wait, by the way, more comments exactly what the Democrats are complaining about, and it's all on the record. I heard it last night driving home with Jesse Kelly. I thought, oh my God, we got the soundbite coming up next. Keep repeating, Flounder, on Tuesday. All right, look out. There we go. Stand by.
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0: Yeah, I beat this baby. But it kind of came out wrong.
11: Phrasing.
0: Sorry. And now, Kimmer, Pete, and Flounder, and Michael Jackson. Little event in 2009 on this day. Michael Jackson fans from all over the world gathered at London's O2 Arena, where Michael Jackson was supposed to begin his run of 50 concerts. But on this day in 2009, fans who left messages to a wall of tributes conducted Jackson's sing-alongs, held a minute's silence at 18:30 Mountain Time over there in London or wherever it was, to mark the time when the doors to the concert would have opened. 18:30 would be 6:30 in the evening. And they held a minute's silence for Michael Jackson, who was supposed to be there and couldn't make it because he was, you know, dead and everything.
1: London's on Mountain Time?
0: Well, I don't know what it's called. BST, what's that, Beta Standard Time or British Standard Time? Probably British Standard Time. I don't know.
1: Probably.
0: I made it up. It's BST, whatever the hell that means. Best Stinking Time, I think that's what it means.
1: Yeah, it's the best stinking time.
0: And now, let's see, birthday, including Tommy Mottola. Tommy Mottola, 77, something of a musical producer guy. In fact, Tommy Mottola is responsible for signing Celine Dion, Jennifer Lopez, and Mariah Carey, whom he married for a couple of years. So he was, I think they were together 4 or 5 years since marriage. Tommy Mottola, 77. And on this day in 1969, the United States officially withdrew the big bills. The United States took away the $500 bill, the $1,000 bill, the $5,000 bill, and the $10,000 bill, all gone from circulation after an order by President Richard Nixon in 1969. They were last printed December 27th, 1945, and had been in circulation from 45 till 69, are still considered legal tender. If you have one or find one, it's still legal. They just don't make them anymore, and they withdrew them from circulation. But if you have one, it's good. Large bills, were, of course, used by banks and the federal government for large financial transactions, but then electronic money came along, and the use of large bills was pretty silly. $500 bills are still used in the game of Monopoly. Okay. But they're not, you know, actually real and really. Anyway, Kemmerfee and Flounder, how's it going? 404-741-1230. Okay, here we go. Donald Trump. Thursday night, Donald Trump's going to do a message. And by the way, there's a story on CNBC, and I had Flounder print this up for me to show you the bias in CNBC, because yesterday we told you about the bias of CNBC's survey showing the 10 worst states to live in America are all run by Republicans. So, you know, getting mocked on that. But CNBC, did a story saying Donald Trump plans to claim in a Thursday night speech that newly declassified intelligence reports reveal a foreign nation's plans to interfere in the 2020 presidential election. Trump lost the race, falsely claimed his defeat was due to widespread voter fraud. He frequently claims the race and others were rigged. No evidence had been presented. Anyway, that's what CNBC says. But Donald Trump's going to talk about the election and, among other things, and maybe what happened in Georgia on Thursday night. Now, for the record, and again, CNBC got mocked for the business of people saying, yeah, the worst 10 states to live in all happen to be run by Republicans. Gee, that's really freaking surprising, even though Flounder showed us a survey yesterday showing those states are the ones where most where people are gaining population in those Republican states. Now, for the record, the modern American Democratic Communist Wing, the DSA, the Democratic Socialist of America, DSA, are actually communists. They're very clear about their plan for America, and in writing. And by the way, this is a Senator Elise Slotkin. I heard this last night going home on Jesse Kelly, and thank God the Morning Voice played the same thing too. This is Senator Elise Slotkin of Michigan talking about how they do not want to have requirement to have an ID to vote. And here's the reason why. Cut number two, Flounder. Elise Slotkin, the Democrat.
11: The other thing that we blocked yesterday was the SAVE Act, right?
0: The SAVE Act.
11: To rig our democracy so that it would be hard for any Democrat in any state to win any election, and disenfranchise all married women in the meantime, by the way. And just you have to
0: Show you can cut it there. Did you hear what she just said?
1: Not true.
0: It's just, she said, in fact, Flounder, if you don't mind, can you redo them just that first 25, we just heard that first 20 seconds from the beginning, and listen to what she says about why she doesn't want to have ID to vote.
11: The other thing that we blocked yesterday was the SAVE Act, right? Which was
0: stop the SAVE Act.
11: administration to rig our democracy so that it would be hard for any Democrat in any state to win any election.
0: There you go. Cut right there. It would be hard for Democrats to win any election in any state if you require an ID to vote. She just said it. I just said it out loud. If you make people show an ID, we'll never win again. Oh, my God, woman. Jeez. And by the way, this has been killing me. I thought about this last night. I woke up thinking about it. Said, okay, let me get this straight. The new Democratic Socialists, you know what their platform is? They want to take the power away from the president. They want to have no Senate and no Supreme Court, and it'll be an open borders and everything else, but no president in power and no Senate, and the country would be run and the president will be told what to do by a Congress. That's a monarchy. A president without power and the parliament telling him what to do and having power over the non-powerful president or king. I thought they didn't want kings. That's exactly what they're calling for. Am I wrong?
1: They want the General Assembly from the French Revolution is what they want.
0: They want a General Assembly to have power over a president or a president would be a king without the power to run it himself. I mean, they're calling for a king.
1: And you know, what did that lead to in France?
0: The French Revolution.
1: That was during and after the French Revolution.
0: The great recreational thing there, we call it. What do you call it?
1: It led to Napoleon.
0: Well, yeah, okay.
1: A dictator.
0: but it's unbelievable. They're calling for a king. I thought they wanted no king. It's killing me.
1: They're hypocrites.
0: Yeah, no Supreme Court and no Senate. Get rid of the Senate. You know, open borders. No, everybody can vote. No jails.
1: And they think that's going to be peacefully placed.
0: That's
1: going to just be peacefully done with a vote. Some people raising their hands, and everybody, the 90 million people with the guns, are going to sit back and let that happen.
0: That's in writing. Their plan is in writing. That's what their goal is. Yeah. That's, in America today.
1: What's what Obama said? Going to fundamentally change America.
0: Well, they're working at it, and it's working for them. Flounder's funny right here before we hit the old news break coming up here shortly.
12: I see this a lot on menus. A half sandwich and soup. A weird thing to make. If you order a half sandwich and soup, just you're not ready to eat yet. That's great, man. Weird thing to make. What do they do with the other half of the sandwich? Are you guys going to throw that out? Because I'll eat that too. Just put it on the plate. Don't chuck it. It's probably the chef came up with that. You know, he's probably hungry one day. I got a new idea for the menu. For a half sandwich and soup. Half a sandwich? Well, how do you make it? Well, I make a whole sandwich. And I cut it in half, and I put that on the plate, and then you eat it. Well, what do you do with the other half? Well, I'll eat it, probably.
13: Mr. Lanchon Patterson right there.
0: Oh, my goodness. There you go. All right, boys. Kimber, Pete, and Flounder, 404-741-1230, 741-1230, if you'd like to join us on 106.3. And the All-Star Game is tonight. And then back to business, I guess, on Thursday or whatever. We'll keep you posted here on 106.3. How's your Tuesday? Keep us in your minds as we mosey on for the news. More politics coming up. Here we go.
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15: The blockade is back on. Lisa Brady, Fox News. At this hour, the U.S. resuming its blockade of Iranian shipping just after launching new strikes.
16: On President Trump's orders, U.S. jets have been launched tonight to strike Iran for the sixth time in the past week.
15: Fox's Lucas Tomlinson in Tel Aviv.
16: Despite the American bombardment over the past week, Iran has been launching attacks of its own against neighboring Gulf states, including Kuwait and Bahrain earlier today, where U.S. troops are housed.
15: Kuwait's army accusing Iran of targeting some civilian facilities. Iran's deputy foreign minister reportedly says the U.S. is making a mistake if it thinks military attacks and a blockade will force it to request negotiations. President Trump telling reporters he gave Iran a chance to make a deal by lifting the blockade. Now he says the

0: U.S. is getting rid of a bully.
1: Iran was the bully of the Middle East. They bullied Iraq. They bullied every country. There was fear all over the Middle East with other countries. I understand that, but there was fear. But there's no fear anymore because their military capability has been knocked to hell.
0: This during an Oval Office meeting with Iraq's new prime minister, who says remaining U.S. forces will be out of Iraq while U.S. companies will be in. A phased troop withdrawal now expected to finish by the end of September. Senator Lindsey Graham's younger sister, Darlene, makes history.
2: And that you will well and faithfully discharge the duties of the office on which you are about to enter, so help you God.
3: I do.
2: Congratulations.
0: Sworn in today to serve the rest of her brother's term.
4: That is a Senate first. The late senator raised his sister after their parents died, and now Darlene Graham carries on her brother's legacy.
0: Fox's Chad Pergram on Capitol Hill. She's also the first woman to represent South Carolina in the U.S. Senate. Stocks finish higher, the Dow up 10 points, set the bell. 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
6: Boom. Ah, there we go. Hey, ho. Ah, where are you from? Ho. Like to dance? Here we go.
7: It's not unusual to be alone.
6: Well, doctor, I've got this disease. It's the Tom Jones disease. Well, is it serious? Well, it's not unusual. Thank you. Hey, ho. 1989, Tom Jones lost a paternity suit and was ordered to pay $200 a week in child support to a 27-year-old woman in New York in 1989. $200 a week? That's it? The judge was Judge Judy Scheindlin, who was still serving in her 15-year tenure as a family court judge before she appeared in her court TV show, Judge Judy. Anyway, he got $200 a week was the child support for Tom Jones, who had much been worth millions by then. My God. Well, like to say, I'm my bill for this. But seriously, let's see. Back to the actual. Here we go. Our birthday list includes Franklin Graham. Franklin Graham is still showing up on TV every once in a while, and you hear him saying, you know, say, make a prayer out loud, say this and so forth, and a very respectable individual, Billy Graham's son. Franklin Graham is 74 years old, and I remember the time in one of my contacts with celebrities. I was sent out here in Atlanta, and back in the 70s, and I was sent out to do an interview with Billy Graham. And he had a really tough schedule, and he said, well, I'll tell you what we'll do. If you can meet me in the parking lot of the Holiday Inn or whatever it was where he was staying, I'd be very happy to do an interview with you while he was jogging. And so I'm interviewing Billy Graham jogging through a parking lot here in Atlanta about whatever. And it was just as nice as he could be. But I mean, whoever heard of such a thing anyway? So I thought that was kind of bizarre. Now, let's see, on our history list here today, 1881, Billy the Kid got the last of his showdowns with the Sheriff Pat Garrett. Billy the Kid ambushed a sheriff and a deputy in New Mexico after the ranch owner he worked for was murdered by a gang of affiliated rival ranchers, and those two sheriff's people were part of the rival ranchers who had the Billy the Kid's boss killed, so Billy killed them. Billy the Kid at the time was 18. He had already killed 17 other men. They indicted him for murder. They captured him. He struck a deal with a governor in New Mexico. Billy the Kid said, I will, in return for testimony against the ongoing ranch wars, you'll set me free. They said, fine. So he testified. Then they didn't let him free, so he escaped. When Billy escaped, he made sure that he killed another couple of guys, including a gunslinger who involved with a showdown with him, challenged him to a fight. And apparently Billy, it says here, before the fight, he made sure that there was an empty chamber at first up in that other guy's revolver, and so Billy's gun was the only one that fired when they pulled on each other. Anyway, Pat Garrett finally caught Billy the Kid to stand trial. The judge sentenced Billy the Kid, he said, to hang until you are dead, dead, dead. Billy responded, and you can all go to hell, hell, hell. Billy escaped 2 weeks before his execution, killed two more guards. Pat Garrett, the sheriff, had another posse finally brought him in, found him, and killed him. There were no charges for killing Billy the Kid because it was ruled a justifiable homicide, but holy moly. He killed 17 men before he was 18? Anyway. Kemmer, Pete, and Flounder, how's it going? 404-741-1230, 741-1230. And in case you just joined us earlier today, Flounder came up with a soundbite on a podcast of Burt Jones saying when he was asked, are you going to vote for Rick Jackson? He said, well, we'll see. He hasn't even committed to voting for Rick Jackson yet. And he complained about the Republican Party not coming together and no one's invited him to do something. Well, anyway, very disappointing. Childish, disappointing, and bad for Georgia. It just really, I mean, seriously, horribly bad for Georgia. Now, a couple things in politics. Here we go with this Jack Smith clown again. More information revealed today in the Senate. The Jack Smith team, he's the guy responsible for all the Donald Trump stuff that was going on. The Jack Smith team read intercepted messages between Donald Trump and his officials and dozens of lawmakers on both sides of the aisle. 40 members of Congress had their text messages viewed by special counsel Jack Smith and his team while they were investigating Donald Trump. Republicans say they're running roughshod over the Constitution. The Justice Department has records showing that Chuck Grassley, the Senate Committee of Judiciary, revealed that the counsel's office accessed communications between the Trump White House and 44 lawmakers from both parties, including even Cory Booker and the ranking members of the House Armed Services Committee. They were supposed to evaluate evidence obtained as part of a couple of projects looking into Donald Trump trying to reverse the 2020 election and his hoarding of national security documents at Mar-a-Lago. Again, the Jack Smith thing at Mar-a-Lago was his excuse to go after Donald Trump, and it allowed the FBI director of the disgrace of Atlanta, Christopher Wray, to package it all up together and say, oh, yeah, let's go do that, where they brought out the SWAT teams and the boats and the helicopter gunships, remember, for the Mar-a-Lago raid? Yeah. God almighty. Even though Biden had his secret documents he was not authorized to have. He was vice president and out of the vice presidency at the time when he had him by his Corvette in his garage.
3: Yep.
6: I didn't see Jack Smith going after him with SWAT teams anyway. So Jack Smith, once again, has had DOJ emails they reviewed shows he had discussed directly obtaining 54 files with text messages from White House phones. The assistant attorney general told Grassley that the team bypassed a filter team and directly accessed these text messages, identifying people with phone numbers who sent and received the text. The investigation of President Trump was a runaway train that had no brakes. And Grassley says, I hope my Democrat colleagues, some of whom had their own text messages swept up in the spying, finally put their partisanship aside and recognized the severity of these actions by Jack Smith and his team, running roughshod over the Constitution even after they were warned over and over. And we're going to hold them accountable, and they're calling him before the Senate Judiciary Committee. Good.
3: They thought
6: grief.
3: They'd win. And no one would go after them. They thought they'd win.
6: Exactly. They gave themselves immunity, assuming that they'd just keep getting away with it all. Oh, God. I found it. Let's do Amy Coney Barrett. Well, I'm bad grammar there. Let's play cut number three here. A soundbite here. I found it. Amy Coney Barrett, the Supreme Court Justice, and also her friend, what's her name, the big with the big head there, Kagan. Was it a Kagan? Yeah, testified today about getting more money in the budget for the Supreme Court for security guards, among other things, and for a very good reason. Here's Supreme Court Justice Amy Coney Barrett describing about a discussion we had with her 12-year-old son, explaining why that thing, a bulky thing she was wearing under her suit, founder number three, if you will, sir.
8: My security detail sent me home with a bulletproof vest, and I carried it into my house, put it into my bedroom, dropped it down on a table, turned around, and my 12-year-old son was standing in the doorway of my bedroom, and he wanted to know what it was and why I had it, and I didn't know how to respond, because maybe I lack imagination, but I didn't expect that performing this service was going to put me in the position of explaining to my children what a bulletproof vest was and why I had to wear one.
6: Boom. Well, I mean, just listen to that. 12-year-old boy, mommy, what's that? Well, that's so if people shoot me that, you know, chances are I'll live. I mean, it's unbelievable. And by the way, let's not forget, remember the Dobbs decision about the overturning of the nationwide right to an abortion by the High Court and so forth over the Roe decision. Weeks earlier, a would-be assassin was caught right near Justice Brett Kavanaugh's house in Maryland with a backpack full of zip ties, a knife, and a gun, among other weapons. And remember, Chuck Schumer, the suspected child molester, was the one who said, "We're coming for you, Kavanaugh. We're not taking this. We're coming for you, Kavanaugh." This is back when the Democrats were calling for people to get shot and assassinated and attacked. All the Democrats. Interrupt their dinners. Do everything you can to disrupt these Republicans from what they're doing.
9: Maxine Waters.
6: Yeah, all of them. All
9: Give
6: of them.
9: Give them no peace.
6: Yeah, that's right. And so, this is what we get. And now and it's like, you know, again, we had the story about the more protests going on now in Portland, Maine, because ICE agents shot a guy who tried to run him down with a car, even though he wasn't the one they were after. So, but again, the point was he was still in illegal, so he sees cops and he starts driving at to run him over. I mean, how, you know, this is all because of Biden. Any of this should never be happening. These are all the result of the Biden administration letting in millions and millions of people that they just freed and let in.
9: They're criminals.
6: This is exactly what happened. And this guy that they killed, you know, he had a work permit, but he was from Colombia or someplace. He wasn't even the guy they were after, but he was another immigrant. And when he saw the ICE agents, he, you know, zoomed at him because he's been told by all his friends, oh, they're killers and they're, you know, they're coming for you and they're Nazis and everything else. And so he reacted that way and he's dead now forever. I mean, so freaking Democrats are doing this. They're calling for they're asking for it. They're now just showing up with more protests. You think this is going to stop? I mean, I tell you, this is bad, man. I have just a bad feeling. I really have a bad feeling. Anyway, all right, Kevin Payton Founder, how you doing? 404-741-1230. And, hey, we got a game. We'll do it. You want to do a game or you want to do a lady?
9: Sure.
6: We'll do a game coming up. All right, here we go. All right.
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11: Well, within the last couple of days, I had some nasty things to say about the United Nations. So what's new? Now we have the Secretary General of the UN telling the world that, oh, it's dangerous to escalate this situation in Iran. All talk. But what have they ever done that's worthwhile? Well, they bombed kids in Katanga, so there's that. But here's something for you to chew on or stew on. How much do you know about the International Criminal Court? Yep, that's part of the United Nations. Maybe you would be surprised to know that the United Nations International Criminal Court claims that they have the right to drag U.S. soldiers, police officers, border patrol agents, and elected leaders into their court to be tried by judges from random countries across the globe. And if found guilty under international laws that the United States never consented to, and laws over which we have no control. Under these laws, the ICC could take these American prisoners and put them in prisons thousands of miles away from America. That's the UN. Now, you might be interested that a few years ago, a bipartisan Senate voted something called the American Service Members Protection Act, where we can use military force to stop the ICC from going ahead with their plans. Nonetheless, the ICC insists on investigating what it calls war crimes by American servicemen. And this noise is getting louder during the second Trump administration. Well, the Trump administration seems intent on blocking this. The question is, though, what if the Democrats came in power again? Do you feel confident they would do the same? The International Criminal Court needs to be taken apart brick by brick. Are we going to hand this country over to politicians that might let that happen? Neil Bortz, Extra, 106.3.
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0: lot of people thought there were different words in this song for many years, and it finally went to court, where a judge had to rule whether the lyrics were dirty. 1989, though, on this day at the Peach Festival in South Carolina, 1989, 432 guitar pickers broke the world record for the most guitar players appearing in unison for the longest period of time. 432 of them performing Luai Luai for 30 minutes and set the record. So, for what reason, I hope it was for charity or something. Anyway, what a goofy song this was, Luai Luai, the Kingsmen. Oh, God, is this the one? This, oh, my God. I just had to find the weirdest flashback memory. It was my freshman year in college. And the Winter Carnival, this is the either December of 1964 or January of 1965, and my freshman year in college, and the Winter Carnival, and the featured band was the Kingsmen. And I did Luai Luai, and it was, they also did, cakewalking. Do you know what cakewalking is? It's an old minstrel thing, I think is where they got it. And their teams of guys would high step it in uniform, like for drum beats and stuff, and like drum majorettes doing the high stepping thing and stuff like that. And, anyway, it was called walking for the cake. Anyway, I'm a freshman in college, I'll be damned. All right, Kevin Pete and Flounder, how you doing? Birthday. How about this? How about, Nancy, this is for old timers. Sorry, this goes way back. Nancy Olson is still alive. She's 98 today. Nancy Olson was the last member of the original cast of the movie Sunset Boulevard, one of the early most famous movies of the vaudeville type era. Nancy Olson was nominated for an Academy Award for her not the leading actress, but the next, what's the not leading, what's the supporting actress? Jeez, I hate being old. Words don't come out. I'm sorry. Anyway, Sunset Boulevard, that was when she was 22 years old. And in the movie Sunset Boulevard with William Holden, Gloria Swanson, directed by Billy Wilder.
1: I mean, those
0: great
1: movie.
0: Yeah. Those were, is that the one where she said, I'm ready for my close-up, CB? Or was that a takeoff?
2: Yeah, Mr. DeMille. Yeah, that's it.
0: That was the one. Oh, my God. Sunset Boulevard. Nancy Olsen, 98 years old. Good for
2: Otto
0: her.
2: Otto Preminger as chauffeur driver.
0: That's right. Yeah. That's right. Bald-headed Otto. And he was a producer, director himself, right? Wasn't he?
2: Director.
0: Yeah.
2: Yeah.
0: Yeah.
2: And a silent film and just after. Yeah.
0: Yeah. Yeah. And on this day in history, a little political thing here. In fact, see if this sounds familiar. And again, there's no shame in doing things if it worked right the first time, do it again. And here's an example. On this day in 1980, the Republican National Convention opened in Detroit. The nominee apparent was Ronald Reagan. Ronald Reagan told a welcoming rally in Detroit at the GOP National Convention on this day in 1980, he told his supporters, we were determined to, quote, make America great again. In 1980. And that slogan came back with Donald Trump, make America great again. And I don't know how many people had never heard it or heard of it, but Ronald Reagan used it in 1980, and it worked, pretty good. Anyway, 404-741-1230. Oh, here we go. 741-1230. Cameron Pete and Flock. Ho, ho, ho. Hey, Johnny Olson. Who's the next contestant on Holy Crap, Pete Davis Has a Game?
2: That would be you and Flounder once again.
0: Excellent.
3: Yeah.
0: Here we go.
2: Yeah, all right.
3: Here we go.
0: Yeah.
2: NBC, Nepo Baby, and NFL analyst Chris Sims.
0: Yeah, oh boy.
2: Who's overrated as a Volunteers quarterback, overrated as a Texas quarterback, and a never was washout as an NFL player who only got every job he's ever had on and off the field because his daddy is Phil Sims.
0: Phil Sims, yeah.
2: Has got a list of the 10 greatest NFL quarterbacks in their prime. Starting with you, Flounder. Okay. Named
0: the top 10
3: NFL one quarterback. Or all of them?
2: One. Just okay. Give me one.
3: Joe Montana.
2: No, Joe Montana is not on this list.
0: Oh, now wait.
2: You immediately what an idiot Chris Sims.
0: Oh, all right, hold on a minute. Chris
3: Joe
0: Sims.
3: Montana?
0: My God. All right, well.
2: He's a moron. He's never been right about anything.
0: Well, I feel bad.
1: Daddy got me a job. Daddy got me a quarterback on the Tennessee Volunteers squad. Daddy got me in Texas. Daddy.
0: Oh, man. Well, obviously.
2: The guy was a horrible, horrible quarterback.
0: Yeah, yeah. He's got to have Tom Brady on there, right?
2: Yeah, he's got Tom Brady at nine, number nine.
0: Oh, my God, at number nine. Yeah. Oh, my God.
2: Yeah, he's got him at number nine, yeah. All right, Flounder, your turn.
3: What about Terry Bradshaw?
2: No, you're 0-2. Terry Bradshaw is not on this list. Can you believe that?
0: Wow.
2: Kimmer, your turn.
0: How about Bart Starr?
2: Bart Starr is not on this list either.
0: Oh, my God.
2: I know. Flounder?
3: Troy Aikman.
2: No, there's no Troy Aikman on this list.
0: How about Y.A. Tittle?
2: No, Y.A. Tittle is not on this list. Flounder?
0: All right.
3: Brett Favre.
2: Yes, he's number five.
0: There you go.
2: Brett Favre is number five. All right, Kimmer, your turn.
0: Johnny Unitas.
2: No, there's no Johnny Unitas on this list.
0: I don't want to play anymore.
2: Flounder, your turn. You're both tied at one.
0: Holy God.
3: Let's see here. What about Aaron Rodgers?
2: He's number three. So Flounder's got two now. KK,
0: Aaron Rodgers is number three?
2: Yeah.
0: How about Otto Graham?
2: No, Otto Graham is not on this list.
0: All right, I've died.
2: Flounder.
0: Oh, my God.
3: Dan Marino.
2: Dan Marino is number eight. Eight on the list.
0: Oh, Lordy.
2: All right, Kimmer, your turn.
0: All right. How about, let's see. Oh, crap. I'm trying to think of all the younger guys, younger quarterbacks. I'm thinking of the old timers who are the, you know,
2: five, geez. Four, three, two.
0: I can't
2: one.
0: Think of a name. I can't think of a name.
2: Flounder, your turn.
3: What about Peyton Manning?
2: Peyton Manning is number one on the list.
0: There
2: Peyton
0: you go.
3: Manning. He's number one?
0: Wow.
2: Number one.
3: Well,
2: ahead of Tom Brady, he's number nine.
0: Yeah, Peyton Manning's a really good quarterback, but he's not the best quarterback who ever played.
2: Kimmer, you got to give it another try.
0: I'm trying to
2: here.
0: Think of who. I'm trying to think of the quarterbacks who played for the Kansas City.
2: Who's been the best quarterback in the last 5 years?
0: I know, and I one name won't come out. It's,
2: Flounder, do you know the name?
0: Oh, God.
2: Kansas City.
0: Not coming out.
2: Chiefs.
0: His name is not coming out. I know it's names. Names won't come out of my face.
2: All right, both of you. Okay, Flounder wins 4-1. Here's the list. Peyton Manning's number one, followed by Patrick Mahomes.
0: Patrick Mahomes come out, yeah.
2: Aaron Rodgers at number four. You got John Elway.
0: Okay, hadn't thought of that.
2: Brett Favre is number five. Then you got Josh Allen of Buffalo.
0: Okay.
2: Lamar Jackson of Baltimore.
0: Well, he had two good years. Yeah, he had two good years.
2: Then Marino number eight, Brady at number nine, and number 10, the scrambler from the Cowboys.
0: Oh, there's Fran Tarkin. Oh, no, I know who you mean. Don Meredith?
2: No, not Don.
0: Oh, the other
2: Meredith.
0: One.
2: He followed Don Meredith and Craig Morton. Navy. Heisman Trophy
0: Roger Staubach.
2: Winner.
0: Roger Staubach. I had lunch next to him. I had lunch next to him at Pebble Beach.
2: Yeah, no Otto Graham, no Joe Montana, no Bart Starr. Matthew Stafford may have something to say about this list, too.
0: Yeah.
2: And Falcons fans, Matt Ryan is nowhere near this list.
0: Oh, boy. Well, that's unbelievable.
2: He's a moron.
0: Jeez, that's really... all right. Anyway, let's see. Oh, I found this sort of interesting. I'm not a big Dave Matthews fan. I know who he is and stuff. And if something's on the radio, I may listen a little bit. But he's not something I would ever, put on the tape or something. But Dave Matthews was giving a concert the other day, and he said, "I don't know why we let people make excuses for why we should kill each other." There's always reasons that we should kill each other. They tell our children and use their words when they grow up. I wonder what's wrong with us. I don't know why we lost our way. So it feels maybe we've always been like this. We just got better at making things that can kill each other. Anyway, I wanted to say his name. I wrote it down so I didn't forget it. This young man who was, well, old man, but we're all young. This father and grandfather who was murdered by ICE in Houston, Texas. And then they say he's not even the guy. He's not even the guy they were looking for. Well, then don't pull the trigger, you a-holes. So I just wanted to say I'm sorry if that language offends his family or his friends or his community, but it's just making me mad anyway. So I want to send this to the memory of Lorenzo Salgado Arulio, who was killed a few days ago in Houston by ICE. Well, yeah, the guy tried to run over some ICE officers, so they shot him because he tried to kill them. And so they killed him.
2: Taken it.
0: Yeah. Dave Matthews has condemned ICE before the case in Minneapolis. He said, I don't want my taxes paying for ICE-masked thugs to roam our streets and terrorize our communities and rip families apart. Yeah, ripping away the criminal. Well, rip families apart. We should be taking care of each other. We should be minding each other. We should be housing the homeless. We shouldn't be throwing people to the ground, which brings me to Renee Good, murdered in front of her fellow citizens in Minneapolis, murdered in the streets. No matter what narrative this administration's trying to sell us, we can see the videos. Dave Matthews. On the murdering ICE agents. And now the ICE agents, as of today, are no longer pulling people over in cars. They're no longer doing auto arrests until they, get some kind of like new training, because of the protests and comments and stuff.
3: I noticed he didn't mention Lake and Riley or Rachel Morin or any of them who are killed by illegals.
0: Exactly.
3: Shut up and play your music.
0: That's unbelievable. Yeah, I mean, who are you to say anything? If it wasn't for this country, you'd be signing
3: shoes.
0: That's
3: the problem with concerts. The majority of people go there to listen to their music. Yeah. Where on that concert stub does it say, I'm going to talk about political?
0: Mick Jagger, which was in him the other day, said, I don't do concerts like that. People want to hear the music. They don't want to go political.
2: The Stones used to be political. They're not anymore.
0: But this is the worst time to be that way. Yeah. I mean, if you're political back in the 60s for civil rights, that's one thing. But if you're political today to, make ICE agents murderers, that's not exactly the same good cause. Anyway, all right. Here we go. Kimmer P. Flounder. How you doing? Tuesday, we got stuff. We got news. We got Donald Trump and the Hormuz people. Oh, and the pastor who beat up that guy. Update on that story. I love that story. I got it.
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0: Now, you know, this whistle thing.
12: Welcome
0: when
12: to
0: I
12: the Kemmer
0: do
12: Show.
0: Stuff
12: Half-time
0: early, and then
12: update.
0: If everything changes later, it depends on stuff
12: stories
0: you get
12: prepared
0: done
12: for the stories
0: on time.
12: Covered.
0: Things happen, like interviews and phone calls. And
2: well, the 10 stories you want to flounder up with this morning.
0: I was easy on them today.
2: You have done 6.5.
0: Well, there you are. 6.5, and we'll get to the rest of it shortly.
2: It's like a half sandwich.
0: Including,
2: you know,
0: the old lady in the bathtub. I'm looking forward to that one, too, because I can relate to that baby. In fact, I am very careful now when I get in and out of the shower.
2: Be very careful, my friend.
0: Anyway, Kimber, Pete, and Flounder, how you doing? Here's the number, 404-741-1230. 741-1230. Let's go to a little birthday thing here. How about this? How about a little birthday? How about Vincent Pastore? Vincent Pastore is 80 years old. Vincent Pastore, better known as Big Pussy on The Sopranos. He was also in Gotti, but, you know, anytime you needed a big fat grease ball, Vincent Pastore would fit the bill. 80-year-old, big pussy from The Sopranos. Happy birthday today. And this is Bastille Day. Bastille Day celebrated in France, commemorating the anniversary of the storming of the Bastille on July 14th, 1789, a major event of the French Revolution. 1789. Also on this day, 1969, the movie Easy Rider released in America. The budget for Easy Rider, that was a Jack Nicholson and
2: Peter Fonda.
0: Yeah, was, you know,
2: and Dennis Hopper.
0: Yeah, weird. It really wasn't a very good movie. It's a classic in its way, but it's not a good movie. It's really not well done. But it's a thing. It had a message, and it was a thing. Easy Rider. The budget to make it was $400,000. It made $60 million. So I'd say they came out there pretty good. Now, Kimmer, Pete, and Flounder, how's it going? 404-741-1230. Donald Trump has changed his charging of a 20% fee on cargo through the Strait of Hormuz. By the way, this morning, you know, on Tuesdays, the morning show interviews Neil Bortz on Tuesday mornings. And by the way, at 7:25. Now, if you miss it, they also, what they do one morning, they replay the next morning an hour early. So if you miss this morning's interview with Neil Bortz, you can either go get it on our podcast park or whatever. But if you're up at 6:30 or 6:25 tomorrow, they'll replay the interview that they did today at 7:25. So tomorrow morning at 6:25, you can hear him. And he was talking about, he was kind of critical of Donald Trump, you know, trying to charge a fee at the time that he was talking this morning, a 20% fee on cargo going through the Strait to pay for us taking care of the Strait, basically charging the, and Bort said, no, wait a minute. He was complaining about Iran charging a fee. Why would he want to charge a fee? It's kind of, you know, showing that, you know, it's not the right thing to do when he's complaining about Iran doing it. Well, Donald Trump has taken that back. He's changed his mind. Donald Trump said that oil's flowing like never before, thanks to the awesome power

0: I tell you, everything's the art of the freaking deal. He's pulled it off. You know, he took over Venezuela, so we now have their oil. So now we're part of their oil international, you know, resources. And he's making deals with the Middle East, supporting them. He's going to bring the whole Middle East together once he gets rid of the threat of Iran. And now he's meeting with the premier of Iraq. Because Iraq would be thrilled if Iran was not a threat to the Middle East. So, I mean, it's just, Trump's pulling this off. I wish he was just successful on our local economy stuff. But again, I think that's coming once this oil business goes, you know, gets back to normal. But again, you know, at least it's working so far. Oh, and again, for the record, I wrote this down specifically because I want to make sure you remember what these Democrats, socialists, communists are all about. For the record, here is their actual writing. The Democratic Socialists of America outline goals in their proposal for a new constitution. They want to replace the American tripartite system of government with a single proportional national legislature, abolish the Senate, replace the independent presidency and Supreme Court with executives and judges chosen by and subordinate to the Congress. And that's their goal. That's what they want to do. And they're saying it out loud and writing it down so you can look at it yourself. Again, we're not making this up. This is, this is dangerous. This is America is going through a thing, and we'll see. And then we have, you know, Georgia politicians can't even get together in the same party to try to beat Keisha Bong Bottoms as governor. Yeah, we'll play that Burke Jones interview here in a second. In fact, Founder, listen, we'll do that in just a minute, okay, on Burke Jones. More political stuff. A Cuban guy named Mikhail Morales, who hijacked a plane from Cuba to Florida 20-something years ago, served 20 years in prison, and he was supposed to be deported by ICE, which is what you do when you get a bad guy who broke the law when he served his term, then you kick him out of the country, until a judge appointed by Bill Clinton said, no, we're not going to let him be detained by ICE. He was freed by the Florida judge who said he'd been in custody too long, so let's let him go. The activist judge forced ICE to release a criminal alien convicted and sentenced to 20 years for hijacking a plane into America. Activist judge trying to thwart Donald Trump's mandate from the American people to remove criminal illegal aliens, and the judge said, no, we got to let him go. Now, you can watch him, but you can't just take him into custody again. I mean, what's the freaking point?
1: Quick and speedy trial supposed to be for citizens,
0: yeah,
1: right?
0: Yeah, yeah. Cuban national, not an American citizen, and he hijacked a freaking plane for 20 years in prison. And they're still giving him more rights. It's really astounding. Flounder, can we have time? Can we do that before the break here? Burke Jones, the lieutenant governor who lost the race for governor in the primary, is now not even sure who he's going to vote for in the election. He was doing an interview with the Politically Georgia podcast. Here's Burke Jones when he was asked, who are you going to vote for this fall, Burt? And here's how that interview went.
2: This is not, it's not something where I go and, you know, pick up my, you know, ball and leave the sandbox, you know.
0: That's,
2: I mean,
0: it is.
2: I'll be happy to talk, to them. But, you know, I'm not going to engage when I'm not asked to be engaged.
3: Do you plan to vote for him?
2: You know, we'll see. We'll see. I'm interested in supporting and keeping Georgia Republican, running and keeping it red.
0: Yeah.
2: And I think November is going to be a challenge. But I said that before the primary was over with. I was telling my folks that, November is going to be a challenge for all of us. I was telling people is even if we come out of this primary, it's going to be a tough road. The Democratic Party is united.
0: Because the Democrat Party is united. And the reason we're not united in the Republican Party is people like you.
1: Because of him.
0: How is it possible that Burke Jones, the second he lost in the primary, didn't say, boy, what a shame. I really tried the best. Thank you. God bless you all for supporting me. But now we got to win the election, and it's on to support Rick Jackson for governor of Georgia. Boom, pow, over, done right there. And then you don't have to explain anything. And now he's wibble wobbling. We won't even say whether he'll vote for Rick Jackson. Are you kidding me?
1: It's gonna be tough to beat Keisha Lance Bottoms.
0: Yeah.
1: That's the Republicans' viewpoint.
0: That's what he said. We're in danger because she could win. Yeah, that's right. Well, then we deserve it. How many people are going to sit home because of talk like this? I mean, it's just.

0: Anyway, all right, hold on. We'll be back. 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

0: 1984, the Detroit Spinners, big hit song with Philippe Wynn, the lead singer. Philippe Wynn, Detroit Spinners, passed away of a heart attack while he was performing at the Ivy Nightclub in Oakland, California. Doing his gig, died of a heart attack on the stage at age 43. What a big song this was. Detroit Spinners, 1980 big hit, British and single hit here in America, Working My Way Back to You, 1984. Kimber Feed Fly. Hey, phone calls take priority. Gary, you're on the radio. Gary, how's it going, man? Welcome aboard.
1: And Gary hung up.
0: Gary hung up. And now you're still welcome, Gary. But I think you wanted to talk about the election
1: in
0: Georgia.
1: Call back, Gary.
0: Yeah, if you want. 404-741-1230. 741-1230. Let's see. How about a birthday? Jane Lynch. Birthday. I like her as an actress. I really do. Jane Lynch is 66. She was in the Glee Club, arch nemesis Sue Sylvester on Glee. Host of NBC's celebrity game show Hollywood Game Night. But I remember her mostly from two favorite movies of mine with her in it were Best in Show, where she played the dog trainer, and also The 40-Year-Old Virgin. I will haunt your dreams. To the guy from The Office.
2: Paul Rudd and the other guy, and they're supposed to be, you know, watching these young, you know.
0: Oh, yeah. Lessons on how to teach a kid how to. Yeah. Oh, God, what that was, that movie.
2: I'm not here to service you guys. I'm here to service these young boys.
0: Jane Lynch. Yeah, I've forgotten that one. Oh, man. I mean, what a really fun actress. You know, Best in
2: Great
0: Show.
2: Great deadpan.
0: Yeah. Yeah, especially at Best in Show when she's with that big blonde girl who's been so famous all of a sudden, you know, for all those other roles.
2: Saw her. She played the grandmama in Talladega Nights. She was Will Ferrell's mother, I believe.
0: Oh my God, I forgot that.
2: Very good in that.
0: Yeah.
2: Very good in that.
0: Yeah, totally forgotten that too. Very good at Jane Lynch. On this day in history in 1989, Timothy Dalton made his second and final appearance as James Bond with the release of the 16th Bond film, License to Kill, in 1989. Only one other actor got less love as Bond, George Lazenby. He played Bond once.
1: I didn't think Timothy Dalton was bad. I thought he was pretty good.
0: He didn't seem like James Bond to me. He seemed like a leading character in an action movie, but he didn't seem like James Bond.
2: Living Daylights was a really good Bond.
0: Yeah, that was
2: film.
0: A good movie.
2: Introduced him.
0: Yeah.
2: The ones afterwards, when you have Wayne Newton as the villain in Mexico,
0: that's
2: the worst.
0: Yeah, you're killing
2: Bond
0: me. Yeah,
2: film
0: that's just silly. One other actor guy, George Lazenby, Sean Connery and Roger Moore both played Bond 7 times. I didn't know Roger Moore did 7 times. Pierce Brosnan played him 4. Daniel Craig played Bond 5 times. Well, Sean Connery will always be James Bond to me, but Daniel Craig was the best James Bond. In terms of the action and fighting and things like that was the most.
2: Connery thought so too. He thought he did it well.
0: Yeah. Anyway, so there you go. And now, the actual rest of the program here. If we go up till 5 o'clock. And again, the ball game will be on Fox TV tonight, right? I think as I understand it though.
2: You don't need a
0: special app. I'm trying to find the freaking batting thing last night. Anyway, we talk about how Will Ferrell ruined everything. Now, Pete Davis, you didn't you didn't watch any of the home run derby.
2: thanks for calling me out like that on national radio.
0: It's going to come out one way or the other.
2: I was going to watch the replay of it.
0: Yeah.
2: And then I just started doing other stuff, and it's like, man, I'm too tired to watch it now. Yeah. So I go, I'll watch it in the morning. Then I had a doctor's appointment. I just didn't have time to do it.
0: Actually. I really didn't really have that much. I wanted to see what it was like because they have different rules now. And it used to be different and now it's a different. So I didn't even know whether it's fun to watch. And again, and frankly, if I were a big leaguer and I was a star and it had, you know, a chance of being showing off and stuff like that, I'm not sure I'd want to do the home run hitting contest because that's a lot of swing. Now, maybe they don't do it like that where you can really get yourself worn out. Trying to hit home runs one after another as fast as you can and as long as you can. You know, I don't know. I know guys, a lot of guys won't do it because they don't want to put their body through the stress of that one event can mess you up for a while. I get that's what they say. I don't know. I know. I love this story about this Louisiana minister, Tony Spell. Tony Spell has kind of in trouble again. He's been ordered to stay 50 yards away from the kid he beat the crap out of, the next door neighbor. Tony Spell is banned from speaking with a neighbor, either online or in person. He can walk over and check his mailbox, but other than that, he has to be 50 yards away, according to a judge. Tony Spell is the minister of the Baton Rouge Life Tabernacle Church, and his next door neighbor has a kid. They've been feuding with the next door neighbor. It started during COVID, and the next door neighbor put up some video cameras and caught Pastor Tony Spell having church services and turned him in. So Tony Spell pretty much is saying, well, you can kiss my ass as far as I'm concerned. And so now the other, what happened was, the kid, of the neighbor, said, the guy, his name is Sherwin. Sherwin's son said, hey, Tony, I'm going to rape your wife. I'm going to rape all your grandchildren. And the next time you go out of town, I'm going to kill them all. And Tony said, that's domestic freaking terrorism. And so when he caught up with the neighbor's kid, he started beating the crap out of him. And you've seen the video. He beat the crap out of him. Like 39 kicks and punches and blows and everything else. And then 2 days later, Tony was mowing his lawn at 4 o'clock in the morning. So the neighbor whose son got beat up called the cops and said, he's doing this to intimidate my son, psychological warfare. And so, the neighbor swore at Tony, the pastor, and flipped him off, and so Tony called. The cops showed up, and Tony said he's just sore because I beat the crap out of his fajo boy. It starts with F, a bad word about gay people, and I beat your fajo boy. If he comes over here and harasses these boys with teens gathered nearby, get out of here. I'm a husband. I'm a father. I'm not taking the anyway. So now they're saying, oh, he used a gay slur against his neighbor after he beat the crap out of the son. I mean, please. That's the complaint now. I would have called that little punk every name in the book. Yeah. So what? You call him a name? Oh my God! He said he's going to murder and rape your wife and your children and your grandchildren. He's in trouble now for calling him a name. Give me a break. Oh God! I mean, you freaking people.
2: He'd be getting names in two different languages at least.
0: Yeah. Oh my God. Anyway, all right, flounder. Another flounder's fun. Here we go. Perfect time.
3: Everybody at a restaurant's hot. Like, if you're ever eating at a restaurant and you're like, where's my server? They're in the walk-in cooler getting high. Or in the wait station eating off your plate. That's what I used to like to do. I like to eat off people's plates at work after they were done with it, you know? Right, which is less gross for you, more gross for me, right? I don't disrespect the customer, but I will disrespect my own body. I was doing it a lot. I loved doing it. And I think it was grossing out some of my coworkers. So I had to come up with a system, you know, a way to justify it to them and maybe to myself a little bit. And I decided I would only eat off the plates of women and only if I would make out with them, right? Because I feel like if you'll make out with somebody, it's okay to eat their food. And I think if you give that any moment of thought, you'll realize that's actually a pretty good system. But then there was a lot of food coming to the back that I wanted to eat off the plates of guys, right? So I had to ask myself, would the girl that I would make out with this guy? I found the answer is always yes. I figure if she'll make out with me, she'll make out about anybody, and I like crab cakes. You know what I mean? Like, yeah. Having a good time.
1: Mr. Dusty Slay.
0: I love it. All right. Kimmer, Pete, and Flounder, how you doing? 404-741-1230. Beautiful afternoon it turned out here on 106.3.
1: Spain wins. 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
5: Deadly force leads to a change. On the Sobrady, Fox News. ICE is suspending most vehicle stops after a man was shot and killed during an immigration enforcement operation yesterday in Maine, the second deadly confrontation in the past week.
6: DHS says a migrant who was in the country illegally was shot and killed by an ICE agent. The agency tells us the suspect tried to flee the scene before those shots were fired and was not the target of the operation. There were protests again today. People marching over there to an ICE office about 15 miles south of Portland. They're calling for a full investigation here.
5: Fox's Alexis McAdams and ICE source tells Fox the pause is temporary while new training is in the works and that vehicle stops are still possible for targets with violent records or facing serious charges. Police in Florida just reporting that a man running from an encounter with federal agents has been struck and killed by a tractor trailer. Florida Highway Patrol says the man was one of four people who got out of a car and ran on foot during an encounter in a gas station parking lot earlier today. President Trump reverses course on a plan to charge fees in a critical waterway both the U.S. and Iran claim to control.
7: A day after pitching a 20% fee on all cargo sailing to the Strait of Hormuz as compensation, President Trump backed away from the plan.
8: So I put it out yesterday. I thought it was good. I was called by different people, different countries, kings and emirs.
7: Instead, the president says Gulf allies will invest billions of dollars in American plants and factories. At the same time, the U.S. is reimposing a naval blockade on Iranian ports, blocking ships from coming and going following days of airstrikes in response to Iran attacking commercial vessels.
5: Fox's Jared Halper and the U.S. launching more strikes on Iran today. Spain just advancing to the World Cup final with a 2-0 win over France. 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
10: Let's get it together, ladies. Left shoulder, right oblique, belly on your dog target. Road guards out.
0: Look out. It's only me. It's only the Kimmer with Pete Davis and Flounder at the controls and you at 404-741-1230. We have Holy Crap at Sports is coming up. We got more Flounder's Funnies. We got your phone calls. We got a lot of newsy stuff, a lot of political stuff, and a couple of warning things. This is speed arrest week. Several southern states are taking it upon themselves now, like they do every year, to crack down on speeders and reckless drivers. Though that's more important to me about getting, you know, people who are dashing in and out of lanes and doing stuff which is freaking reckless and stupid
2: no
0: and bad.
2: No signals. Yeah. And getting in the fast lane and not going fast and slowing everybody else down.
0: Yeah. Yeah. So they're doing that now. They arrested thousands. I forgot what the number was. Thousands of people last year. And it starts today. And so, in fact, coming into work, I saw motorcycle cops, which I haven't seen in a while. And I also saw radar traps on major places like, you know, Roswell Road or, you know, stuff like that. You know, if speed limit 45 somewhere, probably chances are there might be a radar stop. So again, I'm not trying to give away the locations. I'm just saying, you know, don't speed. Just, you know, make their job easier and don't get arrested. But again, they're out there. So just a warning. And they want us to warn you. I'm not trying to, you know, they want us to well, theoretically, you would think that they would want people to say slow down and don't do that. On the other hand, if you tell where the cop's radar is, they'll get mad because then they don't get to catch anybody.
2: Yeah. So. Don't flash your lights unless you're damn
0: Tell the story.
2: You're
0: tell
2: not watching.
0: It's worth the story. Tell the story. You did it on our podcast a couple of years ago. Tell the story.
2: I was coming home one day, and I got through this little town.
0: This little hot rod Porsche, by the way, for the record.
2: And my
0: too.
2: Porsche, yeah, yeah. And I was not speeding, but I came over, and my cruise control, which is how I slow down, because you don't have to hit the brakes.
0: Yeah.
2: So they can't see
0: flash
2: you slam
0: the
2: brakes on.
0: Right.
2: Right. But it's right next to the lights. And they were, it was still light, by the way. It wasn't even dark.
0: Yeah.
2: And there's two Georgia State patrolmen sitting on the median. And I tried to hit the cruise really fast.
0: Yeah.
2: Instead, I hit the lights really fast. Flash, flash, flash, flash, flash, flash, flash.
0: Uh-oh.
2: That, I'm even with him, and he's jumping in the car. And he,
0: you can see
2: it. I know, I'm screwed. And I pull over, and he runs up. He runs up. That sucker. And he's in his 50. He ran up and jumped, almost came in the car.
0: Because
2: I had the window down. Oh, if he could have cussed it. What are you thinking? And I go, no. See, officer, my lights are right here next to the cruise control. And B, I wouldn't be stupid enough to do it in front of you.
0: In front of you.
2: And he's still spitting mad. And he's so mad, he forgets to ask for my driver's license.
0: Oh, bro.
2: Because they always ask for the...
0: Yeah.
2: He doesn't run the plate.
0: Yeah.
2: He doesn't ask for the driver. Well, don't you ever do anything like that again, blah, blah, blah. And he marches back to his car, and I slowly pulled away. And a month later, I went to change my tags, and the woman goes, we can't change your tags. You've got an outstanding warrant here. And I go, what are you talking about? She goes, yeah, and Canton has you on some kind of speed camera or something like that, and you haven't paid it in over a year, so there's a warrant for your car or something like that. They would have impounded my car.
0: Yeah, if he'd
2: probably
0: your
2: arrested
0: license.
2: Me.
0: Yeah.
2: And taken my license.
0: Well,
2: they definitely
0: would have impounded your car. Yeah.
2: Yeah.
0: I would think. That'd probably have to. Well,
2: total luck.
0: Either way, wow. And again, there are some, I don't know whether it's a state jurisdiction, there are some rules against flashing your light to warn other motorists of an officer,
2: right.
0: But I don't know whether it's on state roads only, I'm not sure whether it's on local roads, I think there's a difference. I think there is a state law, but I'm not sure if there are local community laws on non-state roads, like back roads.
2: On local roads, there's no law,
0: they'll do what the hell they want, yeah.
2: They'll just beat you there.
0: Yeah, they'll just hit you in the face or something. As it should be. Anyway, Kimber P. Flounder, 404-741-1230, 741-1230. And Flounder, do we have something going on with somebody in trouble here and needs to send some flowers? I was asking for advice on something. We don't want to mention any names here or something, but were you telling me that story or what happened?
2: I told you that story. Somebody asked for advice on what to do because he had to send flowers. I'm thinking, somebody effed up.
0: Do people still send flowers?
2: I do.
0: Do you?
2: Yeah. I send flowers.
0: Do chicks? Flounder, now you're as a married man, of course, I assume.
1: We're big on flowers, yes.
0: Oh, really? Oh, yeah. Okay. Right.
1: My mom was big on flowers. My mom would always say, you can have the world's most boring room, but if you put flowers in there, it'll make it pretty.
0: Well, that's true. That's true. That's why they sell all those little bouquets at all the public stores. I mean, they're right there for $4 or whatever it is, and easy to hang around.
2: I send it to Nola Bell's mother. I bring her flowers sometimes. Yeah.
0: Oh, very nice. Well, hold everything. Phone calls take priority.
1: Charles on the horn. He's in a disagreement on the James Bond discussion.
0: Okay, please, Charles, welcome aboard. Where'd I go wrong? Hello, Charles. Are you there? Do we lose another one? Are we losing callers physical thing, I wonder?
1: Sit tight.
2: Goldfinger.
0: I wonder whether our machinery is cutting them off.
1: Yeah, I'm going to have to reset it. Maybe there is an issue because
2: of Goldfinger.
1: Okay.
2: No,
0: that's like two now again. Again, I'd mentioned, I'd mentioned a short while ago that to me, James Bond will always be Sean Connery, but I think the best in terms of action and modern technology and things like that, the best James Bond is Daniel Craig.
1: Charles was telling me that if you read the book and the whole character of James Bond, Timothy Dalton fits that personality perfect.
2: Yeah, when he slapped that woman, it was like, well, that's more like the book. Yeah, when he slapped a woman, it was like, I hadn't seen that in a while.
0: I thought Sean Connery slapped the fake.
2: But that was a long time before.
0: Yeah,
2: that had been a while before.
1: Yeah,
2: we
1: this
2: saw
1: is
2: Bond
1: in the '90s.
0: Okay, I'm trying to remember. Yeah. I don't remember that scene. I guess I can't remember the scene for some reason. Anyway, things are electric. Oh, by the way, a couple things, and we got we're gonna do. We got a lot of news, a lot of political
2: what
0: stuff.
2: What are we going to do?
0: I don't know. I'm just thinking about something. Here we go. Maybe he's back.
1: All right, we got a police officer on the horn, and he's going to give us some info about the speeding.
0: Oh, excellent. Yes, officer, welcome aboard. Thanks for joining us. Help us out here. Yes, sir.
11: God bless you for your service, Cameron.
0: Thank you,
11: I'm
0: sir.
11: I'm Gordon, the one that called and complained about your Rainy Day Playhouse here at the end.
0: It wasn't even mine, officer. You arrested the wrong guy.
11: Well, I was going to give you some information about speeding.
0: Yeah.
11: Every city and county and state has to have radar and laser certified roads.
0: Uh-huh.
11: And you can get that list from going to the county courthouse and ask them to request a list of roads that are certified with laser and radar. And the interesting thing is, county and city can only pull you over if you're 11 over the speed. If you're God's special police, we call them Georgia State Patrol.
0: Yeah.
11: I have a lot of respect for those guys. They can get you one mile over.
0: Yeah.
11: So they don't play.
0: Oh my. But so local, is it all local police authorities or all non-state authorities have to do 11, or is that a local thing? It only get you after 11 miles over.
11: City and county 11 over.
0: Wow. Now, and now what about, yeah, I'm sorry, go ahead.
11: Is one of them. A GSP is one of them.
0: Yeah, that's unbelievable. In fact, I remember, you're too young to remember this, I bet you, but I remember when Nixon put in the speed limit thing at 55, and one of the people, one of the people I worked with, or was it 50? 55, I guess, when they lowered the speed limit.
12: Yeah,
0: 55. And I remember one of the women I worked with got pulled over for going 56. And actually wrote down on the ticket 56, and it was that police officer's way of protesting the fact that all of a sudden, you know, they're being told to do it, which I thought was cool. Now, let me ask you another thing, if you don't mind. Do you know about the rule of flashing and warning other drivers on the road if you see a radar trap? Is it illegal in by state law, or do you know the jurisdictions of whether it's illegal in certain circumstances to warn other drivers? Can you get a ticket for that?
11: Supposed to flash your lights. Is if there's an emergency situation behind you, like a awful crash or some bad traffic accident. And I can't remember the statute about the flashing of the lights. It may have changed, but at one time it wasn't illegal, but it may have become illegal now. And I was a road officer for 12 years and worked as a traffic officer, so I didn't mess with anybody unless they were 15 over, because when I was in the interstate, everybody was going 20 or 30 over.
0: Yeah.
11: Why would I wait till the time with people, you know, like going 10 or 11 over?
0: Yeah. Yeah. Well,
11: one last thing.
0: Yeah.
11: And the reason why they told us in traffic school, you know, a tractor trailer is an 80,000-pound missile going down the highway.
0: Yeah.
11: And you don't have a chance if you're a 4,000-pound vehicle.
0: Yeah.
11: You know, law of physics. So they told us to go after the tractor trailer guys. But I didn't mess with them because they were bringing the food to the grocery store for me to eat.
0: There you go. Plus, those guys know how to drive. I'd rather have a tractor trailer truck driver going, you know, 18 over the speed limit and driving because he knows what he's doing, assuming that there's not traffic he could crack into. But still, I mean.
11: That's right.
0: Yeah,
11: that's
0: right.
11: I want to say thank you for what you do for us. And you may remember a few years ago when you left another station and they had 2 weeks of almost like a verbal funeral for you, and everybody called in about all the blessings you've done to their families and how much love and adoration they have for you.
0: Well,
11: what a blessing you receive that, because most people die and never get to hear all the wonderful things people say about you because you're gone. But what a blessing from God.
0: Yes.
11: That you get all those wonderful adulation about you and your wonderful staff up there. It is wonderful what y'all have done, and you had a chance to hear all that adulation. What a gift from God that was, Cameron.
0: It's a gift. Believe me, I'm not worthy, and I'm as much of an idiot as I am and a big goof, I'm totally humbled by the fact that people still even bother to listen to me at all. So I am truly grateful.
11: And be careful. Keep it under 100 out there.
0: I promise you I will. Thank you. And bless you for what you do. And be safe and be careful. And thank you. Thank you. Thank you.
11: Yes, sir. And please stop that Rainy Playhouse theater.
0: Talk to Pete Davis. Thanks, Pat.
11: Thanks,
0: Pat. Appreciate it. All right. Holy Crap of Sports is coming up. Look out.

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3: 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And so we build comprehensive income plan that we know this is how we're exactly going to pay your bills in retirement. And more so, because look, retiring isn't about, well, I've got enough to survive. It's about enjoying life. You didn't work 30, 40 years of your life to get by in retirement. You did it to enjoy the things that you've always wanted to do. And so we're going to build a second component that covers that quality of life. 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
0: In this day, 1988, a Nashville radio station, WYHY, offered $1 million to anybody who could provide proof that Elvis Presley was still alive. Unfortunately, he left the building. And now, holy crap, it's sports with Pete Davis.
7: Decatur High School star Jordan Walker won the home run derby last night in Philly. The Cardinals outfielder came from behind during the final to nip the Phillies' Kyle Schwarber and shut up the vocal Philadelphians.
0: Yeah, they were really booing everybody else.
7: The All-Star game is tonight. Right-hander Dylan Cease of the Blue Jays starts for the American League. He's 6-4 with a 2.56 earned run average so far this season. Left-hander Christian Sanchez of the Phils for the National League. He's 11-4 with a 2.62 ERA. Braves ace Chris Sale says he is available to pitch tonight if they want him to. Not a good night for former comedian Will Ferrell. He showed up on the Netflix coverage of the Derby and promptly hit a few bombs of his own, meaning bad jokes. Here's one example. When trying to make fun of Bryce Harper, Ferrell said, the Liberty Bell comes and takes photos of him.
0: Wow, that's, oh man, cracking my side. My cheeks hurt.
7: One fan even went so far as to say Ferrell was a step down from Chris Berman.
0: Yeah.
7: Ouch. The Bill Simmons podcast posted Will Ferrell in 2026 with a pic of Shaquille O'Neal in a Boston Celtics uniform. Shaq was 39 years old at the time in his final NBA season in Beantown, averaging just 9 points, 5 rebounds, and 1 block per game. I don't think it was a compliment to him saying he's washed up.
0: Wow.
7: What made it worse was woke Netflix pairing him with former ESPN political reporter Al Duncan, whose reviews were about as bad as Will's. Now, everyone complaining about Will Ferrell and Al Duncan should also take a gander at Alex Rodriguez. Who wants to see that guy run his mouth?
0: Yeah.
7: I mean, it's time. We're over him. A-Rod made an arse of himself again by trying to interview Detroit pitcher Justin Verlander. Here's A-Rod's question. To the young ones that are out there watching, how do you explain being a late draft pick and being designated for assignment a couple of times with two different teams?
0: What the hell kind of question is that? Who cares about how he defines whether he was designated? No. I mean, what's that got to do with anything?
7: Verlander quickly cut him off saying, me? You got the wrong notes.
0: Seriously.
7: The 43-year-old, 10-time All-Star, has never been designated for assignment throughout his 22 career. He was also the second overall pick in the 2004 draft selected by the Tigers.
0: Plus, what difference is it? What kid would want to know the answer to how he feels about being a designated anything? I mean, what's that got to do with anything?
7: The steroid enthusiast A-Rod tried to cover by saying, I'm kidding, while David Ortiz laughed at him from behind him.
0: Oh, brother.
7: We may be closer to seeing a Major League players in the 2028 L.A. Summer Olympics. Some of the owners want to see it, but the Players Union is haggling over hotel rooms, tickets, insurance, NIL rights, and mandatory participation. MLB will shut down the sport for 11 days for an All-Star game on the West Coast that would precede the 16 tournament scheduled to be at Dodger Stadium if they let him play in the Olympics.
0: Well, there goes the summer baseball season.
7: Well, NHL does it in the middle of their season. Everybody else does it. The World Baseball Classic is exciting, so I've got no problem with it.
0: Okay.
7: The French surrender monkeys did what they do best. Surrender to the Spanish Inquisition. And nobody expects the Spanish Inquisition. Today's semifinal out in Jerry's World, 2-0 the score. Both Spanish goals scored by Generalissimo Francisco Franco. French star Mbappe embobbed his way back to Gay Paris. I mean, everyone was thinking it was going to be the
0: I
7: French
0: thought they
7: this
0: said
7: year.
0: France was the lead, was favored.
7: Well, they
0: but
7: blew
0: shut
7: it.
0: Out. I mean, wow, that's not good.
7: Meanwhile, an alleged human rights group is reporting FIFA President Gianni Infantino for allegedly breaking the Olympic Charter and Code of Ethics. Gianni is also on the Olympic Committee. Well, why are they reporting him? Yeah. Because he's friends with President Donald Trump.
0: Oh,
7: who or whom did they report him to? The IOC, as we all know, as the International Olympic Criminals.
0: Yeah.
7: Using the phrase code of ethics in the same sentence with the IOC is maybe the biggest oxymoron in existence.
0: Yeah.
7: With the IOC looking into FIFA, what we have here is the world's most corrupt body investigating the president of the world's second most corrupt body.
0: Yeah.
7: And to make it even worse and more of a joke, the European Parliament is also investigating. The European Parliament makes the Georgia General Assembly look like a meeting of the Mensa Society.
0: Remember the days of the Olympics here with Dick, what's his name?
7: Dick Pound.
0: Dick Pound, yeah. Jeez.
7: Dick Pound.
0: Oh, man.
7: And his wife getting arrested for jaywalking and assaulting a female police officer, and they got her off because she's IOC.
0: Yeah.
7: Yeah. They all showed up with their hands out.
0: Yeah, that's right. Yeah. Little t-shirt stands. And
7: I told you yesterday how Norway's Erling Haaland walked off the plane back in Oslo carrying a stuffed raccoon sniffing an empty whiskey bottle.
0: I saw the picture coming off the plane.
7: What I did not tell you was that Erling also bought 2 stuffed squirrels to take home with him.
0: Oh, you can do that?
7: Yes, so. Florida State coach Mike Norvell has just received something that's worse than the dreaded vote of confidence.
0: Uh-oh.
7: FSU has hired a former head coach to be Mike's assistant.
0: Oh, boy.
7: Former Texas, Houston, and Florida Atlantic coach Tom Herman added to the Seminoles coaching staff. 51-year-old Herman last coached in 2024 with FAU, fired shortly before the end of his second season. He went 54-20 with Houston and then Texas, recorded top 10 finishes in 2015 with the Cougars and 17 with the Longhorns. But he went 6-16 with the Owls of FAU. Norvell better have Mayflower moving on a speed dial, because that's never a good sign.
0: Yeah, I assume he didn't ask for someone to help out for the season.
7: Yeah, Bobby Petrino hired in Arkansas, poor Sam Pittman. Yeah, never really worked. Oh. Royal Birkdale Golf Club in Southport, England has been often called the fairest test of the golf of the Open Championship rotation.
0: Yeah.
7: But the 154th Open Championship, which tees off Thursday, might require more strategy and patience than usual. 2 days before the opening round, the world's greatest golfers raving today about the firm and fast conditions.
0: Yeah.
7: It's going to be quite different from the last Open there at Birkdale when Jordan Spieth won on a wet and soft course back in 17.
0: Yeah.
7: Higher temps than normal this summer in northwest England have hardened up the course, and little or no rain is expected during the 4 days. The fairways are narrower than the last time, and there are always the winds whipping off the Irish Sea. So I enjoy the Open.
0: Yeah, I do too. And in fact, I watched a little bit of the practice rounds on the Golf Channel last night as I was goofing around, and it is so hot and so dry and burned out, which is the way, you know, links golf is in the summertime. One of the players said he hit a 3-iron off a tee on one of the par fours. It went over 300 yards. That's how firm the fairways are. They're bounding. You know, the danger is, of course, with all that long rough, you have to really play where you want your ball to end as opposed to where you're trying to hit it.
7: They're saying the rough is burning off, though. We'll see.
0: Okay, but it'll be fun. I'll be watching.
7: We all got a kick out of watching female golfer Charlie Hole on the LPGA Tour smoke like a chimney while on the course.
0: Very tough, sexy. Yeah.
7: She quit cold turkey. Her friends bet her $10,000 American dollars. She couldn't do it in 2 months. Well, guess how many cigs a day Charlie smoked at the height of her oral obsession?
0: The most she ever smoked at her height of probably 2 packs a day, I'll say.
7: How many are in a pack?
0: 20.
7: 40, yeah. She was a 2-packer.
0: Yeah. I was a 4-packer. 4 packs of Luckies I smoked in the Marines and after that.
7: How does the female John Daly compare to the male version? At his worst, Daly was sucking down 40 coffin nails a day, just like her.
0: Yeah.
7: But he was also swigging 28 cans of Diet Coke a day.
0: Yeah, that's right. Yeah.
7: Yeah.
0: He was always with a
7: By
0: Diet
7: the way,
0: Coke.
7: What did he smoke? What was his brand? What is his brand?
0: I think Marlboro's, but I'm not.
7: Yep.
0: I think it's
7: absolutely
0: Marlboro.
7: Absolutely correct, Marlboro. Yeah. The Australian women's cricket team, the best in the world, recently beat England at Lord's Cricket Grounds in London, the most hallowed place for the sport.
0: Hmm.
7: I've been to it. It's right down the street from Abbey Road Studios, if you were looking.
0: Oh, no kidding.
7: Anyway, the Aussie ladies then traveled to play in India. That's where our captain of the team, Ashley Gardner, had her lovely wife join her. But things got weird.
0: Yeah.
7: Why? Because Ashley was allegedly having an affair with a teammate. Okay, there's pictures of all three of them on the internet.
0: Oh.
7: The wife is a hottie.
0: Yeah.
7: Okay?
0: Yeah.
7: The teammate looks like a female version of Babe Ruth.
0: Wow.
7: Yeah, everybody's questioning what's going on. In other news, women play cricket.
0: Well, there you are.
7: Who knew?
0: Wow.
7: July 14th, 1938, in Toledo, the American Association All-Star Squad became the first team to experiment with uniforms designed for wear during night games. The design of red, white, and blue shiny satin uniforms reflect the light.
0: Oh, very nice.
7: Cool. 1967 against Giants right-hander Juan Marichal at Candlestick Park. Eddie Matthews hit his home run number 500, but as an Astro. The former Braves third baseman hit 493 in a Braves uni for Milwaukee, Boston, and Atlanta, the seventh major leaguer to get to 500. The next year, same day, Hank Aaron hits home run number 500 off Mike McCormick, the eighth major leaguer to do it. Hammer and Hank's three-run homer over the left center field fence proved to be the difference as the Braves beat the Giants at Atlanta Stadium 4-2.
0: 1968, that was.
7: Yeah. 1969 at Wrigley Field, Bill Hans and the Cubs edged Tom Seaver and the Mets 1-0. After the game's last out, Ron Santo jumps up and clicks his heels for the first time. There's no place like home. A move the third baseman repeats every time Chicago wins for the rest of his career.
0: I love it.
7: 1970. The 12th inning of the All-Star Game, Pete Rose bowls over Ray Falsey at the plate to score the deciding run, a 5-4 National League victory at Riverfront. The injured Indian catcher, his career is never the same afterwards, entertained Charlie Hustle as a dinner guest the night before.
0: Yeah, oh wow.
7: Then he tried to kill him. Tough. 1991, Kip Gross takes the first of his two defeats today when the Reds lose to the Pirates at Riverfront 10-6. Two time zones and 1,100 miles away, the 26-year-old Reds right-hander got another loss when the team's AAA Nashville Sounds lose to the Zephyrs. How could this happen?
0: Well, I don't know.
7: The minor league game was a completion of a game that Kip had started in Denver on May 15th.
0: Wow.
7: And they lost.
0: I'll be darned. That's bad.
7: Good news here in 2000. Yeah. News and bad news for female baseball fans. A report presented to the owners titled The Commissioner's Initiative Women in Baseball found that women make up 46% of the average crowd of a big league game and urges teams to market more female patrons. But according to the same study, 43% of those women could not name one player on their home team's roster.
0: Well, I guess they're there for other reasons without just watching the game, having fun, being with a guy maybe. How about that?
7: Well, happy birthday to Tim Hudson, 1975, Braves pitcher, A's Giants, born in Columbus, Georgia, in their sports.
0: Well, I've got more birthdays coming up with Pete in mind and the rest of it in our politics stuff, and we got Flounder's Funny, and that's all coming together on 106.3. How's your Tuesday? Look out, here we go.
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0: Yeah.
21: I've been walking these streets so long.
0: I have this song on my magic music stick.
21: Singing the same old song.
0: It's right next to my Christine Singing Me Home song. Glenn Campbell, 1980 on this day.
21: Hustle's the name of the game.
0: Glenn Campbell and the combustible partner of his, Tanya Tucker. The two of them opened the Republican National Convention in Detroit, the year Ronald Reagan was elected, 1980. They did a duet of the national anthem, Glenn Campbell and Tanya Tucker. Glenn later admitted they were both high on cocaine. Honoring the Stars and Stripes, he said they were higher than the notes they were singing.

0: is Jennifer's song that I used to play for her when she was a little girl, and I would play, and she'd call me a Plays and Rhinestone Cowboy Daddy, and I would. And this song, and I have it on my magic music stick. And by the way, Glenn, I said it before, and just very quickly, of all the celebrities I've had the opportunity to interview over my 61 years in this stupid business, Glenn Campbell is one of my favorite all time. One of the nicest guys, pleasant, charming, down to earth, honest, talked about all the cocaine stuff. He brought his guitar in the studio. This is about 25 years ago. Here in Atlanta, and he was just a terrific guy. That was before he was diagnosed with dementia, obviously. But anyway, Glenn Campbell, a very impressive individual. Birthdays include Rosie Grier, 94, former Rams legend football player. When Robert Kennedy was assassinated, it was Rosie Grier who tackled Sirhan Sirhan, and then Rosie Grier had to fight off the crowd that wanted to kill Sirhan. And by the way, I remember this, Chris Darden actually said, as I recall, Rosie Grier, wasn't he like an unordained minister, preacher type counselor guy? And Darden even said it, and I remember some sheriff's deputy also said he heard it. O.J. Simpson admitted to Rosie Grier that he did it, that he killed his wife and what's his name? That he did it. He admitted it, and they wouldn't let him use it in court because it was overheard with the counselor. And that was Rosie Grier. Anyway, for the record. Also, another sports birthday here, Pete Davis, Conor McGregor. 48 years old today, poor bastard. He did a really bad, I've heard it described, that jump he did that blew out his leg, was not the right thing to do. He was off balance when he did it. He landed the wrong way and shattered his leg. And I assume that was not fake. I mean, the only possibility I can understand was if he had put, you know, like $1 million betting against him and then threw the fight the other day, but I can't believe that would be something he'd want to do just by his nature. But anyway, Conor McGregor's birthday. McGregor is 38 years old today. Hold on. Phone call's taking priority. Hey, you're on the radio. How's it going?
1: Who is this?
0: Mark. Hey, welcome, Mark. How you doing?
2: Hey, Kimberly. I'm doing fine, thanks. Listen, I heard you talking earlier about the flashing the lights to warn fellow motorists about the police.
0: Yes, sir.
2: I don't think they think too kindly of that.
0: No, I know they don't.
2: As a motorcyclist, you may know that they don't take kindly to cyclists tapping their helmets to warn. I was heading southbound, and a guy coming the other way didn't know that there was a cop behind me, so I was kind of going the speed limit. Well, that motorcyclist going north tapped his helmet. So I didn't have to slow down or anything. I just kept going. But what did that cop behind me do? He goes into the left lane, makes a U-turn in the median, starts heading north. All I could see was the dirt flying up like Dukes of Hazzard style. Well, that cop put the lights on and went north. He must have been going after the other guy who tapped his helmet.

0: officer. Let them do their thing.
1: Let them do their thing. Yeah. You know,
0: and I've always
1: let them get caught.
0: Yeah, and I've always said, if you run from a cop, and by the way, I for some reason on 830, channel 838, whatever, A&E or something, I think they have a lot of cop chases, and they're on my phone all the time. I get these reels of police chasing high speed chase stop stuff. If you are in a high speed chase, if a cop has to chase you, when he catches you, he ought to be able to hit you with his nightstick at least once for every mile an hour you were going over the speed limit. You know, that to me, just to have a little fun of it, you know.
1: You got nuts to run from the cops. So yeah. A doctor once said to me, you can't be faster than the radio, which is true.
0: Yeah, that's true. Or a helicopter or a gunshot. So anyway, listen, they'll be rubber side down out there, by the way, my friend, and be careful as always. Thanks, buddy. 543, Kimber, Pete, and Flounder. Now, a funny story out of Charlotte, or near Charlotte, in the Smoky Mountains today, of a North Carolina senior citizen lady named Joan Rivette. 82 years old, ready for bed, and she went into the bathroom and slipped and fell backwards into her bathtub, tearing down her shower curtain and sending the rod crashing down on top of her. She said, my first thought was, oh my God, what did I do? This woman's 82, Joan Rivette. She's been a widow for 3 years, lives alone. She had severe back pain from falling into the hard tub. She could not hoist herself over the edge. She spent hours crying for help. All she could hear was the sound of her pet cat, Phoebe, meowing outside the bathroom door. The hours turned into days. She slipped in and out of consciousness from her injuries. She'd say, I see it get dark and then lighter and dark and lighter. I lost track. There were times I was crying out. I said, Lord, please help, help, release the pain. Miss Rivette had no children, didn't work, wasn't sure if anybody would ever even find her. She fought through the pain of her injuries, tried to turn on the bathtub faucet with her foot, and was able to at least drink water splashing against her face for several days to survive. It wasn't until later that her brother, living 5 hours away in Georgia, grew worried because he hadn't heard from her, and he called the house, no answer, called it again and again. He said, man, if she's busy, that's one thing, but after several days, that can't be right. So he reached out to her neighbors, who told him, well, her car's still in the driveway, but we don't see anything inside. So he called the cops. They went to her house for a wellness check and found her unconscious in the bathtub after 9 days. She was severely malnourished, dehydrated, covered in bed sores from spending the days in the same position. And if you've ever been in the hospital, Pete, I don't know how long you were in. Did they roll you around to make sure you don't get bed sores? Because that is a very serious thing. And they get infected, and you ever seen a bed sore? Oh, God, you don't want to have bed sores. Anyway, she had no food or water for 9 days. The cat, rather, had no food or water for 9 days and somehow lived. That cat probably went into the toilet to dry another bathroom or something, or the sink or something. I mean, anyway, God, 9 days, nine lives of a cat, 9 days, lived fine. And now she's moving here to Georgia to live with her brother. Can't say as a blamer for that. Hold my phone call, take a priority again. Yes, sir, you're on the radio.
2: A couple here. First, we got Drew.
0: Hey, Drew, welcome, sir. How's it going? What's up?
3: Well, that's one heck of a story. I caught the last 20 seconds of you were just telling me. Hey, a little insight coming from police family.
0: Yes, sir.
3: Police really, really don't care for it when you flash your lights because they might be in wait looking for somebody like a bolo, be on the lookout, look out for this car.
0: Yeah, that's right. Yeah, absolutely. Yeah.
3: Maybe like, somebody kidnap ex-girlfriend, domestic dispute, and they're looking for a certain car.
0: Yeah.
3: And you're alerting everybody that a police is in waiting around the corner.
0: You're right.
3: And they could turn off and they could turn around.
0: Absolutely.
3: Things like that.
0: Yeah.
3: So
0: that's
3: something a lot of people don't think about. I didn't think about it.
0: Yeah, good point.
3: It was explained to me,
0: In fact, I didn't think about it myself. In fact, that's probably the main reason why you wouldn't want to give away a police position, because they may be trying to do something. They may not just be sitting there, So
3: we don't have all the information. All the time.
0: Good point. Goodbye. Thanks, man. I really appreciate it. Very, very, very kind of you to call. Thanks, man. Thank you so much.
2: We're going to take a break. When we come back, we got Kelly from Cartersville.
0: Excellent. All right. Hold on. Everything's coming up here. Kimber, Pete, and Flounder, and Kelly next on 106.3. I know. Look out.
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9: They lie in boot hills all through the West. The outlaws, the gunslingers, the Billy the Kids, and worse. Say a fellow like the coward that shot Bill Hickok in the back. There's always one like that in every time of history. Most of them were varmints, but every once in a while, in one of them, there may have lived a man.
10: This is Lorne Greene with Johnny Ringo. Famous gunfighter.
9: He lay face down on the desert sand, clutching a six gun in his hand. Shot from behind, I thought he was dead, where under his heart was an ounce of lead. But a spark still burned, so I used my knife, and late that night, I saved the life of Ringo.
10: Johnny Ringo was a Shakespeare-quoting gentleman, quick as wit as he was with his gun, a college-educated sense of humor, and he was a gunfighter. When he was 12 years old, Ringo was a crack shot with pistol or rifle. He left home when he was 19, ended up in some feud wars in Texas, killed a couple of guys there, escaped prosecution, hanged around with gunslingers in the mining town of Tombstone.

0: Tombstone, Arizona. I've been there. I have a sheriff's badge from Tombstone, Arizona. Ringo had a reputation as a loner. He asked a guy to have a drink once. The guy said no, so Johnny Ringo shot him dead. He avoided imprisonment somehow. Later was challenging Doc Holliday, the survivor of the OK Corral, to a shootout. Holliday said, no, I don't want to do that, and citizens disarmed the both of them. But on this day in 1882, Johnny Ringo was in Turkey Creek Canyon outside of Tombstone, dead. They said he had been murdered either by his drinking buddy or a young gambler, Johnny Behind the Deuce. But complicating it further, Wyatt Earp later claimed that he had killed Johnny Ringo. And Lorne Greene has the song about Johnny Ringo to this day.
1: Well, the movie, Val Kilmer's Doc Holliday kills him.
0: Yeah. Yeah, and again, it's a little iffy, but it's really kind of a strange story. All right, hold on, we got Kelly from the Cartersville. Kelly, hey Kelly, how you doing? Welcome aboard.
2: I'm your Huckleberry.
0: How's it going, man? What's up?
2: On the flashing the lights, man. It's been taken to state courts and federal courts, and it's been proven it's a constitutional right. It's part of your First Amendment as communication. You can do it. The only thing is if you do it at night, you know, you got your headlights on, so when you flash your lights, you have to flash the high beams on in order to flash them.
0: Right, that's right.
2: And they can give you a ticket for that, for putting your high beams on while other cars are approaching you.
0: Yeah.
2: But if it's during the day and you flash them, you're protected. They can't give you any crap about that.
0: Yeah.
2: I mean, they can hassle you. They can pull you over for whatever reason, but they can't give you a ticket for flashing your lights, man.
0: Yeah. Well, again, I clearly understand why a police officer would not want to do it as much as you want people to slow down to be safe. But and freedom of speech, I totally understand that. I think I'd heard about court cases. I didn't know whether it was clear for all places. But again, I think a lot of police officers will still pull you over and give you a ticket, even though it's not, you may be able to fight it. But who wants to go through that? So, you know.
2: Yeah, I've been in situations up here in Bartow County where, you know, there's still a lot of farms up here. There's cattle farms, horse farms and stuff, and I've actually, you know, going to work while it's still dark, and there's horses have gotten loose out on the highway, or cattle have been out on the highway, and I flash my lights at oncoming cars to warn them that there's something going on, and what am I supposed to do? No,
0: you should. Absolutely. Being that's a safe and good driver. Yeah, absolutely. Well, listen, thanks, Kelly. I appreciate it. Huckleberry or not, my friend. Thanks. Have a great day. 5:55.
1: Just tell them you're a sovereign citizen.
0: If your own country, you can't arrest me. I'm Prince Peterson. By the way, you got a weird birthday here today. B.B. Buell. I didn't know this name. B.B. Buell is 73. She is a hottie of some note in the past. She was a Playboy Playmate in 1974 and a well-known shameless rock groupie. B.B. Buell, 73 today. They call it here giving the keys to the temple. She was able to allow herself to freely enjoy the services of Todd Rundgren, Jimmy Page, David Bowie, Iggy Pop, Rod Stewart, Elvis Costello, and Steven Tyler. Now, B.B. Buell is actually the mother of Liv Tyler. Okay. However, she, being Liv Tyler's mother, she is her father, Steven Tyler, is not Liv Tyler's father, because believe it or not, Todd Rundgren signed the birth certificate for Liv Tyler. So legally, Todd Rundgren is Liv Tyler's father, even though Steven Tyler is her biological father.
1: She was young. In fact, they Almost Famous, I think, was kind of based on her.
0: Yeah.
1: That movie.
0: B.B. Buell, 73 years old. She was a pretty girl, very pretty, obviously, and playmate. Very young at the time. Yeah. another good point there. By the way, Donald Trump has maybe getting his daylight saving time bill. It cleared the House, a floor vote yesterday, the Sunshine Protection Act. It would allow states to enact daylight saving time all year, but they would have an option to opt out of it. Well, now there's only two states, Arizona and part of Arizona and Hawaii. keep it daylight all the time. The people in favor say it'll boost outdoor recreation, tourism, economic activity, and so forth. The cons are saying, well, what about kids going to school in the dark, stuff like that. Anyway, the bill passed, and it looks as though if it goes through the Senate, Donald Trump will sign it. And we'll have a year-round daylight saving time, although some states can opt out of it if they want. So it's not mandatory, which is good. Also, don't forget, now we're going to be covering the speech Thursday night. Donald Trump has got a major speech about politics, and he apparently is going to be talking about the election. He may talk about this specifically, the election in Georgia.
3: Georgia election.
0: Yeah. And about those, you know, the ballots.
3: 315,000 votes.
0: Yeah. Yeah. Those, and those were like mail-in ballots that had no crease in them, that they were never in the mail. You know, that's a little fishy. Anyway, and we'll be covering it live here on 106.3 Thursday night. I don't know what time, probably 8 o'clock.
3: It starts at 9.
0: 9 o'clock. 9 p.m. Late thing. Okie dokie. Anyway, Kevin, Pete, and Flounder. And how about one more Flounder's funny? We'll get one more shot here for you with the thing. There.
4: What's annoying now besides everything? Here's what's annoying me. People telling me to hydrate. I don't want to hear about hydrating. You need to hydrate, Jerry. You better hydrate. You're on the plane. You're in the gym. You got to be hydrating. Make sure you're hydrating. Are you hydrating? Do you know what could happen to you if you don't hydrate? You could get dehydrated. Oh, no.
0: Tell me that's not true.
4: Wouldn't I get thirsty first? No. According to the fitness people on TV, if you feel thirsty, you're too late.
0: That's what they say. It's true.
4: What do you mean I'm too late? What do I do? Just try and catch the pieces of your face as they dry up and crack off onto the floor.
3: Mr. Jerry Seinfeld right there.
0: And by the way, that's true that if you especially if you're going to work out, if you're going to go hit balls in the middle of the afternoon in the summer or something, you have to start hydrating well before you actually do the activity if you can't have the choice. And they do say if you feel thirsty, it's too late. And by the way, for the record, if you're ever on a desert island or on a boat in the ocean and you have to take care of little bits of water but between all the people, you have to take at least two gulps before for it to do any good. If you're rationing water around in a thing on a boat in the ocean, you have to take two gulps and it'll be okay. If you just take a sip, it does nothing. Two gulps.
3: So two gulps for me, a sip for everybody else.
0: There you go. Anyway, Kimber Fiend Flounder, Christine, sing me home, baby. I gotta go. You're killing me. Hump day tomorrow. Look out.

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4: Fox News, I'm John Saucier. Senate Minority Leader Chuck Schumer speaking on an ICE shooting yesterday in Biddeford, Maine. He notes that if specific legislation had been passed, body cameras could have been utilized during this incident.
5: If Republicans had passed our bill, there would be body cameras, proper agent ID, warrant requirements, and other common sense reforms, and these killings might not have happened.
4: No video evidence was obtained from the shooting. The case remains under investigation. Now U.S. Immigration and Customs Enforcement saying they're putting a pause on non-urgent traffic stops after the two fatal shooting involving ICE agents within the past week. White House Border Star Tom Homan on Fox.
6: We'll let this play out where it is, but I think ICE is going to continue doing record arrests, record removals, and this is, I wouldn't even call it bump in the road. I mean, this is going to be a short-term review.
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7: Sonny Hostin on The View, talking about Graham Plattner facing the rape accusations. Say it's it may be a credible and corroborated, but she's disagreeing with an awful lot of people saying he should leave the race. And she says, take a cue from Republicans who they know the bar is so very low. Here's Sonny Hostin describing why she would still vote for Plattner if she lived where he did.
12: It is a disgusting time in politics where we decide what we're willing to morally accept based on the jersey you're wearing. And if you you are one of those people that was willing to plug your nose, you're the problem.
13: Well, then I'm the problem, because I was one of those people, and I said it, if I lived in Maine, I would have, you know, plugged my nose, and I would have voted for him anyway. I think that we are in a time of existential crisis in this country. I think Republicans fall in line. They don't fall in love. Democrats want to fall in love and not fall in line.
14: Oh, my God.
13: You know, the Republican Party, the bar is so very low. I can't believe, I cannot believe that they want to try to assume the moral high ground on the Republican Party.
7: She said, you can miss me with all of that, especially when you have Pete Hegseth, confirmed by the Senate as a cabinet member, had one drinking allegation. Two, he had a tattoo controversy about a
14: not a tattoo. Nazi tattoo.
7: Yeah, yeah. About a Jerusalem cross. I mean, this is unbelievable.
15: He's got the more high ground because he's not a Nazi. He's not a rapey, Jew-hating Nazi. We all have the high ground on this guy. I mean, seriously. She's the Republicans fall in line. The Republicans fight amongst each other all the time. That's why they never get anything passed.
7: Yeah.
15: It's the Democrats that take their marching orders like good little Marxists.
7: Yeah, that's right.
15: It's complete gaslighting.
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7: A blockade alongside negotiations. I'm Lee Silicera, Fox News. President Trump says U.S. mediators spoke with Iranian leaders today, urging them to make a deal, but also telling Fox's Trey Yinks the military barrage on Iranian targets will not let up.
8: They'll continue until I say it's enough.
7: The president saying the U.S. will save energy targets in Iran for last.
8: And they have fight. You know, it's like a great boxer. You think you have him beat, and then all of a sudden he comes back and he gives you a shot. They have some fight left, but they don't have much.
7: The U.S. military says more than 20 ships and hundreds of aircraft are working to block passage to Iranian ports after Iran's attacks on commercial ships in the Strait of Hormuz. Lindsey Graham's sister Darlene has been sworn in to fill the remainder of her late brother's Senate term.
9: Iowa Senator Chuck Grassley conducted the ceremony on the Senate floor and then immediately after in the old Senate chamber, where Darlene was joined by her family members.
10: And that you will well and faithfully discharge the duties of the office on which you are about to enter, so help you God.
11: I do.
10: Congratulations.
11: Thank you.
10: God bless you.
9: Monday, South Carolina Governor Henry McMaster appointed Darlene Graham to serve as interim senator. A separate special primary election will be held August 11th for those who want to run for a full six-year term in November.
7: Fox's Jessica Rosenthal. This says Republicans and some Democrats lend support to a bill the late Senator Graham pushed that would punish countries for doing business with Russia.
12: The package would impose sanctions and tariffs on countries and companies doing business with Russia, including those buying oil, aimed at putting financial pressure on Moscow to end the war with Ukraine.
7: Fox's Kristen Goodwin. Connecticut Democratic Senator Richard Blumenthal says he believes the measure can pass in the Senate by next month. The bill has the support of President Trump. 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
7: Indicted Louisiana Attorney General Liz Merle is pushing to have the criminal case against her thrown out
15: as her legal team files sweeping subpoenas seeking texts and emails related to her 16-count felony indictment accusing her of charges including public intimidation. The charges stem from letters she sent to the New Orleans mayor, city council members, and other officials warning of their removal if they continue to oppose a state law consolidating the city's clerk's offices. Fellow Republican Governor Jeff Landry calling the prosecution a kangaroo court and promising to pardon her as fast as the law allows. Lillian Wu, Fox News.
7: A federal judge has blocked the Trump administration from enforcing a policy that targets foreign nationals who study disinformation and hate speech on social media for visa denials and deportation. District Judge James Boasberg in Washington sided with the Coalition for Independent Technology Research, finding that the administration's policy likely unlawfully burdens the speech of non-citizen researchers in the U.S. in violation of the First Amendment. A Texas police officer resigns after he's accused of misusing surveillance cameras.
16: Pasadena, Texas Police Sergeant Michael Palitz resigns under a still-ongoing internal investigation into allegations he misused the department's Flock camera system used to read license plates. Pasadena City Council member Emmanuel Guerrero says an initial investigation led to the officer's suspension, then reinstatement last year, and the most recent investigation, starting in January, involved stalking and following a woman, another police officer. He says his understanding is that the system itself flagged repeated use of the officer's account. Chris Foster, Fox News.
7: Researchers say an experimental drug might help slow early Alzheimer's disease in a different way than current treatments by lowering the brain's production of a certain type of protein. Drug company Biogen says it plans a larger study to determine if it's effective. The findings reported at the Alzheimer's Association International Conference. I'm Lee Silasara. This is Fox News.
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0: It is the Jesse Kelly Show, second hour of the Jesse Kelly Show on a wonderful Tuesday. I'm going to wrap up my anger here, move on to doing some other things, all kinds of stuff. Look, there are good things happening on the fraud front. There are good things happening, lots of good things out there. Another hilarious story about a hoax created by the communists. New York City has all the millionaires leaving, all that. Emails, I'll get to a bunch of those. So much more coming up on the world-famous Jesse Kelly Show. Just one more thing. This is from Town Hall. Anti-ICE mob tried to break into Susan Collins' main office. Why not? Huh. That doesn't make any sense. I don't understand. Maybe you can explain it to me. Susan Collins was the one saying ICE should be nicer. Did the communists not reward her for that? Did that only encourage them? No. I guess we're going to allow guys like, well, let me make sure I read this name correctly. He's a U.S. Senate candidate, by the way. Nirav Shah, I guess. I guess he's the one who's going to run immigration policy.
1: What must not be allowed to happen is that deaths of this nature, which have become all too common in Donald Trump's America, at the hands of federal ICE agents, that those deaths become normalized. That must not be allowed to happen. My question is simple. How many more people must be fatally shot and murdered by ICE agents before we admit that it is time for a change?
0: He's not upset. He's thrilled. He's thrilled they died. And he ran to the cameras, participating in the op. And he won. Dr. Jesse, I enjoyed your history lessons on the Rhodesian Bush War. Would you consider covering America's Barbary Wars the same way as they relate to the Islamic threat that America and Europe face again today? You know, I have actually tossed around in my head several ideas for the next history episode I'm going to do for you. And I'll be frank, I haven't settled on one. If you have one, if you have things you'd like to hear, things like that, I'm all ears. You know, maybe what's interesting to you is interesting to me. I'm all ears. I'll listen. Dear supersized ninja, when the mob wants something, they threaten your family. And the same thing has happened repeatedly to every conservative justice. Amy Coney Barrett is particularly vulnerable with 7 children as young as 11 years old. Our recent ruling disappointments a result of terroristic threats? Well, I read the numbers in the first hour. I'm not going to go pull it up and read you the nerdy numbers again, but the numbers don't lie. Before the Dobbs decision to overturn Roe versus Wade, Amy Coney Barrett was a fairly reliable vote for our side. Then the animals, you remember this took place under Joe Biden. They were rioting in front of their houses. The Biden administration, of course, they wanted the rioting to occur, so they didn't go arrest people, didn't round people up. Someone actually flew from California to assassinate Brett Kavanaugh. It got really, really bad. And after the Dobbs decision, Amy Coney Barrett, she's a coin flip. She's a coin flip now. These tactics, they're ugly, but they work.
2: Personally, they have required me to, or my children, to think about and see things that children should not have to see or think about. One example is when threats to my life were particularly intense a few years ago around the time of the Dobbs leak. My security detail sent me home with a bulletproof vest, and I carried it into my house, put it into my bedroom, dropped it down on a table, turned around, and my 12-year-old son was standing in the doorway of my bedroom. And he wanted to know what it was and why I had it. And I didn't know how to respond because maybe I lack imagination, but I didn't expect that performing this service was going to put me in the position of explaining to my children what a bulletproof vest was and why I had to wear one.
0: Why would they do that to Amy Coney Barrett? Why all the death threats? Why are you doing all these truly, truly evil things to a mother of 7 children? Because it worked. And that's what's sad. It worked. I've seen this same time and time again. I'll go back to the Kavanaugh hearings. It was one of the great examples ever. Jeff Flake is this former gigantic loser senator from the state of Arizona. Yeah, believe me, we personally despise each other. He hates me as much as I hate him. But Jeff Flake was, he was a complete Mitt Romney type. He was one of these guys. He always wanted to be seen as reasonable. Well, I'm a nice guy. I want to be a nice guy. Hey guys, we don't want to be too crazy. Let's be reasonable. He was one of those guys. When the communists were trying to personally destroy Brett Kavanaugh and stop his nomination to the Supreme Court, the super, super, well, at least fairly reliable votes on the Supreme Court, the ones who weren't going to be moved, they didn't go through hardly any communist ops. Little yelling here and there, but the communists didn't bother with them. Who did the communists go after? Jeff Flake. To this day, it's one of my favorite pictures. There's video of it. Jeff Flake, United States Senator, trying to get on an elevator, and some, by the way, paid communist street agitator, some young woman, just starts screaming in his face. And instead of looking strong, instead of looking like a man, Jeff Flake looked like he wanted to crawl into a hole and die right then and there. I would wager if you had given Jeff Flake a shovel in that moment, he would have tried digging through the bottom of the elevator just so he could escape getting yelled at by some communist harpy. And that's exactly why they went after Jeff freaking Flake. When you show them these tactics work, you encourage them. You just encourage them. Jesse, one of the most common sense reasons I've seen it claimed that Israel was so important of an ally to us is their intelligence services. And yet this amazing intelligence completely failed to detect a large-scale military invasion being planned on their own border and allegedly told Trump Iran would be a quick and easy victory. Their intel looks incredibly incompetent or incredibly malicious. Neither makes for a good ally. Okay, I understand what you said. First, their intelligence service is top-notch. This is going to sound like a defense of them specifically, but it's actually a defense of really every intelligence service, and I don't even like ours. I think the CIA should be disbanded. But setting that aside, intelligence, what is it? How does it actually work? I mean, beyond all the fancy spy satellites and things like that, how does it actually work? It works because you go out and you find an asset, someone who will work for you, someone who will give you information, and then you take the information he gives you and the information your other asset gives you and the information your other asset gives you, and you try to cobble together all that information into something that is remotely coherent. And you have to figure out who's lying to you, who's not lying to you. And remember, when they bring you bits of information, it's usually exactly that. They don't bring you a binder with every single detail of every attack that's coming. It's, hey, I talked to Habib, and Habib told me that Abdul told him that on next Thursday, possibly in the afternoon, maybe in the... That's what it sounds like. Now, again, may sound like I'm making an excuse. It's really just an explanation. You have to try to grab all these bits of information. Think about them like pieces of a puzzle. And you have to sit down and try to put that puzzle together to give you some kind of a clear picture of what you're dealing with. And even the best intelligence agencies in the world will miss things. It's inevitable. Things will fall through the cracks. I'm not an expert on Israeli intelligence or October 7th, that's what you referenced, the large military invasion. And look, there's no other way you can slice it. Israeli intelligence failed their people. When you miss a massive invasion that butchers 1,000 of your citizens and has so many carried off into captivity where a lot of them died, when you miss that as an intelligence agency, heads should roll. People should be fired. I mean, maybe agencies disbanded and then rebuilt a different. I know it should be drastic. I'm not making an excuse at all for missing that. But I am telling you this. Our agencies, everybody's agency, they miss a lot. A lot. One of the CIA's super duper operatives whose job it was to hunt down Russian spies, had a Russian spy work right underneath him for years. Look up the story of James Jesus Angleton. It's a very fascinating story if that interests you at all. They miss things. Anyway, let's focus on something else for a moment. A hilarious story. Yet again, speaking of communist ops, these friggin' people. Before we continue that, we are supposed to care for widows and orphans. You know that and I know that. We are supposed to look after them, care for them. That is our job. Tunnel to Towers has been doing that job since 2001. Since that horrible, fateful day, the towers down, so many people died, so many first responders died. Well, who's there for those families once they're gone? Tunnel to Towers is there for those families once they're gone. $11 a month is all they've ever asked for. What are they doing with it? Well, it's not going in their pocket. They're paying off the mortgages for widows and orphans. It's significant to not have to sit and stress the finances of everything on top of the fact that dad's never coming home again. $11 a month is all they ask for. T, the number 2T.org. T2T.org.
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14: 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According to Business Insider, Disney Plus is considering offering stream watchers a free tier. While nothing's been publicly announced, nor has a timeline been revealed, an employee says Disney Plus is facing competition from other streaming services that offer plenty to watch without asking for a dime, such as on YouTube and on the Fox-owned Tubi, which is free. Consumers in the past decade had flocked to streaming services to save money compared to traditional cable subscriptions, but services for which people have been accustomed to paying a little are now charging more. Netflix raised its prices this year, as did Apple TV Plus and Paramount Plus. 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

0: It is the Jesse Kelly Show on a fantastic, wonderful Tuesday. Remember, you can email the show, jesse@jessekellyshow.com, and I will get back to those in a few. But you know, the communists will just create the reality they want you to believe, right? How many stories do we have to go through? How many times has a swastika been painted on the side of a building, and then you find out it's some dirty commie? How many times is some the N-word, someone will spray paint the N-word on something, and the media will all run with the story because they all want it to be true? My goodness, outrage in Alabama, an N-word spray painted on the side of the building. And then 2 days later, oh, by the way, it was a black guy who did it. Communists don't see anything morally wrong with creating these things. But back to what really was what we were talking about in the opening, what we've talked about so much. Anything that helps move the communist revolution forward is viewed as good. And anything that holds back the revolution is viewed as evil. So if you have to sit and invent some new race hoax of some kind, some new anti-religion hoax or something like that, well, there's nothing moral against it. These people don't care about lying.
1: I think our reverence for the truth might have become a bit of a distraction that is preventing us from finding consensus and getting important things done.
0: There's a guy named Zhang Fang. Not making that up. What, Chris? It's Chinese. Zhang Fang. Well, there's the headline from The Blaze. Quote, "This is a white nation. LGBT-flagged Chinese student is charged after a string of hate hoaxes at San Jose State University." Do you think Mr. Fang, when he got home at night from spray painting things like "this is a white nation," do you think he felt bad about the lies he told that day? Of course he didn't feel bad. For him? Well, that helped the revolution. Never believe these hoaxes ever. Never in a million years. Jesse, it's nearly impossible for me to describe my current emotion. I just walked into Walmart and I immediately stepped on a fresh deuce some service animal just dropped. I kept sliding around for the next couple steps because it was that fresh. Of course, it was partly my fault for firing off my next text instead of my situational awareness. I wasn't the only victim. 80-year-old greeter with a bad back got called over to deal with it. I'm a vet, and I sympathize with the comfort an animal provides. PTSD is real. But most of the service animals seem to belong to the rainbow flag Subaru drivers. I grew up with dogs. Look, I was on an, you know, I used to sell RVs before I started doing this, right? That was the job I had before I started running my mouth on the radio. And some guy drives on the RV lot one day, doesn't come into the office, which would be a very normal thing to do. You drive, you park, you walk in, hi, whatever. He gets to the RV lot, gets out of his car, gets his dog out. And I'm not talking about some little poodle or something like that, some tiny little thing. It was a pretty big dog. Of course, you could see the service animal vest on the thing. And he marches right over to the RVs. He's brand spanking new RVs, none of which he owns, by the way. And we're all watching it in the windows. He just starts going in and out of the RVs with his dog. $100,000 RV. He doesn't even own. Dragging his dog in and out of there. Look. I love dogs the way you love dogs. I do. My idiot dog, Fred, I wish I didn't love that big fluffy moron as much as I do. I genuinely do. But I don't bring Fred into restaurants with me. It would never occur to me to bring him into a $100,000 RV I don't even own. And I'll be honest, it would never occur to me. I would never dream of bringing him on to an airplane or even in the airport, especially because that big moron would be all over everybody around him, throwing himself onto everybody, making a scene. I'm not going to do it. It would never occur to me to do it. But the sense of entitlement some people get with their animals blows me away. Now, this does not apply to the tiny rat woman dog in the airport. I know you've seen these things where the dog eventually basically fits in a purse. They have this little mini carry-on thing with the tiny little dog in it. That's fine. It's not messing with anybody. It's not sniffing anybody. It's not peeing on anything. Not pooping on anything. Totally fine. I don't want to sound like old crotchety Jesse. Totally fine. This is fine.
2: Inflation slowed to 3.5%.
3: Yeah, thank you.
2: Will this trend hold now that strikes on Iran?
3: I think so. I think it's going to, inflation's down. We inherited the worst inflation in the history of our country. They say 48 years. It was the worst in the history of our country from Biden, Sleepy Joe. He might have been sleepy, but boy, he could create inflation like nobody. And I inherited that. And I got blamed for it, and it's not my fault. We are putting it to sleep. And we've done a great job, Scott and Howard and Marco and even Pete, because he's watching his dollars, right? But they've done a fantastic job. We've all done a fantastic job. So we had the worst inflation in history and the history of our country. I mean, we had months where it was 9 and 10%. And now we have... A report just came out. It was just released. Thank you for bringing it up. But the report was incredible. Inflation is way down. That means
0: maybe we're getting some good movement there. I hope you were seeing evidence of this in your life. Anyway, I like companies that hire Americans. I've stressed this time and time and time again. And I really want it to be a priority for as many of us as humanly possible. Obviously, I don't tell you where to spend your money. That's your business. It's your money. But when we can, don't you think we should go with companies that hire Americans? You know, Pure Talk hires Americans. I think I would go with Pure Talk if for no other reason. I love, obviously, that a Vietnam veteran runs the company. I love that. I love that they save me money. Not to sound like Chris, but I love that. They hire Americans. And inevitably, you're going to have to get a hold of your phone company, right? Inevitably, that's going to happen. It's an American who speaks English and they're pleasant. Go with the company that actually puts its money where its mouth is and hires Americans. Dial #250 and say Jesse Kelly. #250, say Jesse Kelly. Switch to Pure Talk. All right. I have good news. Next.
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5: Fox News, I'm Tom Graham. The Pentagon restarting its blockade of Iranian ports this afternoon. U.S. forces also launching fresh attacks against Iran.
6: Strike aircraft launched from the George H.W. Bush and Abraham Lincoln. F-35Bs also launching from the amphibious assault ship Boxer. Tomahawk cruise missiles also fired from destroyers and the strike groups. Despite the American bombardment over the past week, Iran has been launching attacks of its own against neighboring Gulf states, including Kuwait and Bahrain, where U.S. troops are based.
5: Fox's Lucas Tomlinson. Flood waters inundating parts of southern Texas with more wet weather threatening more states this week.
7: Days of storms will dump heavy rain over millions of people across parts of the South, Gulf Coast, and Texas through Friday, bringing a mounting flood threat, particularly over Texas's Big Bend and Hill Country regions.
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14: Bullet points. I'm John Saucier. The Pennsylvania State Police recently releasing quarterly firearms purchase denial investigation details, and those denials are up. They conducted nearly 240,000 checks using the Pennsylvania instant check system during the second quarter of the year, and there are slightly more than 3,800 denials. County sheriffs, licensed firearms dealers, and chiefs of police in certain cities use the system to determine if someone can legally get a license to carry or buy or transfer a firearm. Of all those denials, 905 were then referred to law enforcement agencies to further investigate. Under state law, providing false information on a federal or state firearms form is a third-degree felony. The U.S. Court of Appeals earlier this month upholding Illinois' ban on assault weapons. It ruled 2-1. The statewide ban was passed a few months after the July 4th, 2022 Highland Park parade shooting. That incident left 7 people dead and dozens injured. And those are your bullet points. I'm John Saucier, Fox News.

0: Maybe you can get the audiobook. What, Chris? Chris calls it dense. That was not meant to be an insult. Look, it's packed full of information and details. 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You're not going to be excited to go crack it. 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One of the great economic books ever about how economies work, how markets work. If you're interested in getting smarter economically, even if you don't agree with everything in it, you'll be smarter by the time you're done reading it, I promise you. So J.D. Vance recently, he was giving some speech. I don't know exactly where he was, but he said something derogatory. It's not like he called the guy a bum or something like that, about this free market concept. Milton Friedman was obsessed with that. 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I tell you what, I'll try to grab J.D. 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
0: It's officially the dog days of summer all across the country, but now is the time to man up and tackle summer head on. The American Patriots at Chalk, C-H-O-Q, want you to know that now is the time to choose strength and vitality over weakness and complacency. The problem is men's testosterone levels are off a cliff historically. Thankfully, Chalk is here to help real American men take back their right to proudly maximize their masculinity by boosting testosterone levels up to 20% over 90 days. I've been taking Chalk's Vitality Stack for over 4 years now. It has changed my life. 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
2: 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Weight loss surgery could increase your risk of alcoholism. That's according to a new study that says bariatric surgery changes how the body processes alcohol, and that people who undergo that surgery absorb alcohol more rapidly, meaning they get drunk more quickly and have a harder time sobering up. All of this may result in a person being more likely to develop alcoholism. In normal stomachs, a significant portion of alcohol is broken down and not passed into the bloodstream, thanks to an enzyme secreted in the stomach lining. But bariatric surgery reduces the volume in the stomach. Researchers say those considering weight loss surgery should be warned of the changes in how their bodies will process alcohol and should be more careful about their drinking habits. The study done by the Norwegian University of Science and Technology. 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I'm Lisa Brady, Fox News.

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5: The strikes will continue until he says it's enough. I'm Lisa Lacera, Fox News. That's what President Trump told Fox's Trey Yinks as U.S. Central Command conducts an air campaign over Iran.
6: If you look at the Strait of Hormuz, it's now, we're finding it hard to find where they have anything.
5: The strikes in retaliation for Iran's targeting civilian ships in the Strait of Hormuz. At the same time, the president says U.S. and Iranian officials have spoken today, with the U.S. urging Iran to make a deal. Meanwhile, the new leader of Iraq is signaling a new relationship with the U.S.
7: In his first visit to Washington since becoming prime minister in May, Ali al-Zayedi says he's looking to the future.
8: By the 30th of September, the U.S. forces will be out of Iraq, while U.S. companies will be inside Iraq.
7: There is a September 30th deadline for all remaining U.S. forces to withdraw from Iraq. President Trump says that won't end the partnership between the two countries.
6: They have done a fantastic job over the last very short period of time, but they have a great leader, the new prime minister. He's a great leader. I think he's going to be there for a long period of time.
7: President Trump says major oil partnerships will be announced in the coming days.
5: Fox's Jared Halpern at the White House. The Florida Highway Patrol says a man running from immigration officers in St. Augustine was struck and killed by a semi-trailer. The 28-year-old was in a vehicle with three other people stopped in a gas station parking lot when federal agents approached. Highway Patrol says the four ran and the 28-year-old ran onto a busy road where he was hit. This is the third death in a week involving encounters with ICE. Earlier today, DHS announced it would suspend most vehicle stops after the fatal shooting of a Colombian man in Maine yesterday. Florida has put to death a 74-year-old man convicted of murder. He was the oldest inmate in the state to be executed. 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
12: 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They do now.